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7: A better life with Dr. Sanjay Gupta.
8: If you are the parent of an infant, it can be really hard to find baby foods that are truly healthy for your child. According to a new study out of UNC Chapel Hill, almost three-quarters of baby foods are ultra-processed and may contain additives that are linked to potential health problems later in life. The study's lead author said what shocked her was that the top ingredient in 71% of these baby foods wasn't a fruit or vegetable. It was one or more additives that babies' guts are not fully developed enough to be able to handle. Eating the right food at this stage of life is so important because this is when children begin developing dietary preferences for the rest of their lives. So take the extra time to look at the ingredient labels on the foods you are buying. You're going to want short lists and also ingredients that you recognize. I'm Dr. Sanjay Gupta, helping you live a better life.
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1: Like, I never saw her again, and she never made it into the game.
2: Oh, wow.
1: She was on some bus that ended up somewhere with lots of alcohol.
2: Oh, okay.
1: Some people just go for the experience.
2: I guess so.
1: But it's a good question. We're looking at the game. Does it look like there's just a truckload of Cavs fans in there?
2: It's a lot, but not like that. They got to be all over the arena, you know. So
1: yeah. Right, and they're probably, you know, upper tank.
2: Yes.
1: I would imagine these are up. These sound like upper tank people to me.
2: Yeah.
1: How do you get picked for that?
2: I don't – season tickets.
1: Right, but, like, there's more than 25 busloads of season ticket holders.
2: Yeah, I mean, it's a limit, right? Like, you first come, first serve, I guess?
1: That sounds chaotic. Maybe it's a lottery. Or, yes, maybe he made a reality show out of it and did some sort of a scavenger hunt. I don't know. I don't know the answers to these questions, but the buses you saw, that's what they were. And that's why they were showing them.
2: All right, well.
3: Cleveland! This is for you!
1: I mean, does it sound a little bit more fun to you now? Just a little bit?
2: No.
1: There's still that. I mean, the all expenses paid thing.
2: That's great.
1: That at least got my attention.
2: That's great.
1: You know what I mean?
2: But I don't want to be trapped with people.
1: I know. You don't. All right. With Ephraim Salaam, I'm Mark Willard. Aaron Rodgers, why? Let's talk about this next. We are
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15: 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But for women, the risk really amplifies after menopause. In fact, 1 in 5 women in the United States between the ages of 55 and 75 will have a stroke. But according to a new study carried out by researchers in California,

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1: Be fully expected to win. I think San Antonio can absolutely win this series because they've had so much success against OKC.
2: By the way, real quick, I forget one of the gamblers that were on Saturday had 40-1 that it was going to be San Antonio and OKC in the Western Conference Finals.
1: So when did he get those odds?
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1: Say, yeah.
2: All right, hour one just flew on by. Hour one in the books. We'll come back, reset. 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
9: If you are the parent of an infant, it can be really hard to find baby foods that are truly healthy for your child. According to a new study out of UNC Chapel Hill, almost three-quarters of baby foods are ultra-processed and may contain additives that are linked to potential health problems later in life. The study's lead author said what shocked her was that the top ingredient in 71% of these baby foods wasn't a fruit or vegetable. It was one or more additives that babies' guts are not fully developed enough to be able to handle. Eating the right food at this stage of life is so important because this is when children begin developing dietary preferences for the rest of their lives. So take the extra time to look at the ingredient labels on the foods you are buying. You're going to want short lists and also ingredients that you recognize. I'm Dr. Sanjay Gupta, helping you live a better life.
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8: It is unbelievable where we are. Shador had one of the worst rookie seasons as a quarterback in the history of the NFL. 56.6% completion, 1,400 yards, 7 touchdowns, 10 interceptions. The Browns went 3-4 in those games. His 10 interceptions over the final 8 weeks were an NFL high. Do you hear me? NFL high. Of the 36 quarterbacks with at least 200 passing attempts in 2025, Kerry, Shador Sanders ranked last in completion percentage, passer rating, adjusted yard per attempt, 5.14, adjusted net yard per attempt, 3.94, and the Brown signal caller was also second to last in interception rate at 4.9. That was hell. And for all the people, every time he threw a touchdown, who would text me and all of these Shador guys, I was like, dude, can you stop? Because you never text me when he throws another pick. Okay? He did not play well. If this was Dylan Gabriel with these same numbers, what would people be saying, Kerry? 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
9: Be done, yeah.
8: 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This whole idea, like...
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17: 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At the tone, leave your name and message. I'll get back to you.
18: Jim, it's Shirley at the cleaners. You know that brown jacket? The one I said looks so great on you? Your favorite? We lost it.
8: Aaron Torres in for Chris Plank. I'm Marty Spaniard. Torres, this was one of my favorite shows growing up, The Rockford Files. NBC has just announced that they're going to green light a reboot of the classic 1970 detective, The Rockford Files. I can't wait. I hope it's like the old one. I don't know if, did you watch this or not? Did you watch The Rockford Files or no?
16: Little before my time, my friend.
8: Are you serious?
16: Yes.
8: So the producers don't know what I'm talking about.
16: I Love Lucy and all that stuff too.
8: No. What is wrong with you guys? What
4: What am I working with, 2 year olds?
16: Abbott and Costello. We're talking about them too.
4: No. James Gardner.
6: Arnie, we would have been more likely to watch I Love Lucy because it re-aired on Nick at Night, but Rockford Files was too much in the 70s zone for us to see.
16: You gonna give us a Rudolph Valentino silent picture next, or what?
4: There's something called reruns. What's wrong with you?
6: Where am I supposed to watch it, on Tubi?
4: Let me tell you, people
6: on Pluto TV.
4: People right now who are listening to the show are saying the Rockford Files was the best, man. I can't believe I'm working with like 2 year olds. I don't understand. I was so excited for this. I'm like, oh man, I bet you Torres is going to be liking this.
16: Listen,
4: you don't even know what I'm
16: talking
4: about. You're
16: allowed, just like with the early bird specials for dinner, you're allowed to be excited just because it's applicable to you and not applicable to young, strapping people like Sam, myself, Ian, DeSager, pretty much.
4: Can you please send us a text or tweet if you... Anybody watch the Rockford Files other than me? Am I the oldest person?
9: I am well aware of the show, and James Garner used to be sideline at Raiders games.
4: Yes. Yes, absolutely. I have a funny story about that, but he was a good-looking guy, too. He was great, man. I used to love
9: that. Does anybody remember James Garner in The Notebook?
4: No, I remember he was in The Great Escape, too.
9: There were Rockford Files TV movies, plural, throughout the 90s.
16: I know James Gardner. I've seen him before.
6: I forgot he was in The Notebook. That must have been one of his...
9: He was the narrator.
6: Yeah. He's the older Gosling, right?
9: Yes.
6: Yeah.
4: Working with two-year-olds here at the Sager. It's unbelievable, man.
16: Don't tell my wife, because she's been pressuring me to watch The Notebook for like 8 years now.
6: Oh, you got it, dude.
16: Dude, I saw it once like 20 years ago.
6: I saw it once.
9: And then she's going to scream in the rain, "I waited for you to watch this."
16: Except it never rains in L.A., and she's an L.A. girl and hates the rain. So
4: you need to get on YouTube and watch an old Rockford Files first is what you need to do.
16: It will be on my to-do list, Arnie.
4: Shameful, man. I mean, really.
16: We got NBA basketball for hopefully the next 14 days, so.
4: I'd rather watch Rockford Files than NBA basketball. Damn, it was an iconic show. You shocked the hell out of me. By the way, when you said he was at Raider games, DeSager, I was actually sitting in a row behind him, and he was there with a bunch of people, and he looks down the road, he goes, "Who wants sandwiches? I'm buying. Who's getting?" And he holds up a wad of money, looks at me, and I go, "Give me the money, I'll get the sandwiches." Because I was young at the time. I would come back with like about 50 sandwiches, but... he was a great guy, man. He lived in Brentwood. I don't know if you know that. He lived in Brentwood, California.
9: Oh, yeah. He was a Raider fan already. And then when the Raiders moved to L.A. in the 80s, he was like a pig in slop. He could yet again stay in L.A. and be on the sideline at the Coliseum.
4: You know, they could fire you guys if you don't know what the Rockford Files are. You know that, don't you?
9: He was in Maverick. How about the Westerns?
4: Yes, exactly. Just shame on him with 2 year olds.
16: You're talking about people getting fired. Weren't you the person last time I worked with you that said that there was a 0% chance Minnesota would even win a game in that series?
4: No, I said if only.
16: Despite our boss being a Timberwolves fan.
4: No. You missed. You're twisting my words around, too. Only because Anthony Edwards wasn't supposed to play, and he played. So that throws out the whole bet out there. You know that, don't you? By the way, nobody's texted me on the Rockford Files. I don't understand.
9: Apparently, it went till 1980 with 119 episodes.
4: Damn.
9: It was on a while.
4: New one.
9: You know, they did the Hawaii 5-0 again.
4: Oh, did they? I didn't even know that.
9: I think it's been on and gone. I don't even watch primetime CBS anymore.
16: Yeah, it was Scott Kahn was in it.
9: Yeah, exactly. James Kahn's son.
6: Network
4: All right,
6: television.
4: We got to go through the East or the Western Conference semis. We'll do that. Not the semis, the finals. We'll get to that coming up next. First, the last check-in with DeSager. See what's trending out there. What's going on, DeSager?
9: Well, the NBA MVP for a second straight year is Oklahoma City's Shai Gilgeous-Alexander. Guys, he's Canadian, by the way. This is 8 straight years that the MVP of the league was born outside the U.S.
16: That's crazy. 8 straight years?
9: That is correct. I mentioned this on the show before. Great trivia question. Who's the last player born in the U.S. to even be in the top three of voting for MVP?
4: Wow.
9: Top three. Because, again, this is LeBron. SGA, the leader, and second place was Nikola Jokic, and third was Wembanyama. The answer is years ago, Steph Curry.
16: Okay.
9: Not win, but at least finished in the top three. The last U.S. winner of MVP.
16: Harden.
9: 2018 James Harden, Houston. Yes.
16: Now he's got more gray than Arnie Spanier. Unbelievable.
9: James Harden of the Cavs had 9 points tonight in Game 7 at Detroit. 0 of 6 from three-point range. Cavs led by 20 late in the first half and eliminated the top seed Pistons in Detroit, 125-94 to end the second round of the NBA playoffs. Donovan Mitchell, 26 points, 23 each for Jared Allen and Sam Merrill. The Pistons shot 35% from the floor. Cade Cunningham in the loss, 13 points from three-point range. He was 0 of 7. The Cavs make the Eastern Conference Finals for the first time since 2018. The franchise has won a Game 7 six straight times. Detroit's franchise had never lost a Game 7 at home until tonight. And Arnie referenced this earlier in NBA history. It used to be you have a Game 7 at home in this sport, in the yeah. NBA. Are you kidding? Dominance. Even with the recent road wins that the road teams are piling up, I think I can say safely, in Game 7s, it's still almost a 750 winning percentage for the home teams. And yet, tonight Detroit was not even close. And by the way, we've had at least one Game 7 road winner each of the last 11 seasons in the NBA playoffs. Game 1 of the East Finals is Tuesday in New York. Game 1 of the West Finals, Monday with the Spurs at the Thunder. Oklahoma City's Jalen Williams says he's healthy. Missed their last six games with a strained hamstring. Can I add that Oklahoma City got dominated by the Spurs head-to-head during the regular season? San Antonio beat them three times just in December, yep. including Christmas. Wound up winning 4 out of 5. So here you had an OKC team that in early February had a great record, 40-12, but 4 of those 12 losses were against the Spurs.
4: Crazy.
9: Now, the final weekend of the regular season, OKC sat their starters, so they lost their last two games, but the starters for the Thunder have only lost one game since February. Swept the first round of the playoffs, swept the second round of the playoffs, won nearly every game the last 2 months of the regular season. This is a superb matchup. I cannot wait for this. Meanwhile, the Knicks have won 7 in a row. They've been off for over a week. And Knicks guard OG Anunoby did practice fully Friday and Saturday, first time since his hamstring injury. Well, WNBA in Atlanta, Angel Reese, 1 of 8 shooting, 8 turnovers. Las Vegas, now 4-1, got an 85-84 win over the Atlanta Dream on a late jumper. Indiana at home beat Seattle 89-78. Caitlin Clark, 21 points, 10 assists. For Seattle, Flo'ja Johnson, 3 of 14 shooting for her 14 points. Chicago won at Minnesota 86-79 as rookie Gabriela Jaquez from UCLA had 20 points. Rekia Jackson left with a knee injury. And rookie from UCLA, Kiki Rice, was in L.A., getting 19 points as the expansion Toronto Tempo beat the L.A. Sparks 106-96. Kelsey Plum of L.A., 28 points. Don't forget, the NHL has a Game 7 Monday to end the second round. Montreal at Buffalo. Sabres, amazingly, are still alive after Saturday night's comeback at the PGA Championship. The winner was Aaron Rye from England by 3 strokes. Denny Hamlin won NASCAR's All-Star Race at Dover. The exhibition gives a $1 million first prize. There were a pair of 9 car accidents during the first stage, but the team that's co-owned by Michael Jordan in NASCAR has 3 Toyota drivers. Tyler Reddick won a stage today, Bubba Wallace won a stage today, and Denny Hamlin was the winner, and he's the co-owner of this team with Jordan. This was Fox's final Cup Series telecast of the season. And the next 5 NASCAR races are streaming only, by the way.
16: There we go.
9: Alex Palou earned the pole at Indy. The Indy 500 is on Fox TV next Sunday. Palou is the defending champ. We got the French Open tennis tournament starting in a week. Men's number 1 Jannik Sinner took the Italian Open final today. He's won 29 straight matches. Carlos Alcaraz, by the way, still out with the wrist injury. Sinner's the first Italian man to win the Italian Open in 50 years. Aaron Rodgers due at practice on Monday for the Steelers as he agreed to a 1-year deal this weekend. The UFL spring football regular season ends on the 31st on Fox TV today. Birmingham 14-3 over Columbus's quarterback Dorian Thompson-Robinson had a touchdown pass and an interception. Dodgers at San Diego starting Monday. Dodgers won 10-1 at the Angels today. Halos have lost 6 straight. Padres won tonight 8-3 at Seattle. Mets with a big comeback and a 10-inning win over the Yankees 7-6. Tampa Bay won again 6-3 over Miami. The Rays are 3 games over the Yanks in the AL East. White Sox on a homer in the 10th won 9-8 over the Cubs. Atlanta and Philadelphia each won again. Back to you.
4: All right, thanks a lot, Steve. Appreciate that. Tell you what, Torres, right now, Oklahoma City 6.5 over the Spurs, over under 219.5. You heard the Sager say how San Antonio sheer dominance in the regular season over Oklahoma City, though Oklahoma City very tough at home. Oklahoma City right now playing good basketball. Who are you taking in that one? How do you see this one? Interest level 10 out of 10 for me. I go back and forth. I think it's going 7 games. I think this one is due for 7 games out there. And, man, I want San Antonio to win. I think it is their time, but it's going to be real tough.
16: Really quick, given that any better knows the history that Steve DeSager just referenced of San Antonio's success against Oklahoma City.
4: Yeah.
16: Doesn't it feel a little too obvious to go San Antonio in game one?
4: It does. It feels like you should take the 6.5. It also feels like you should take the money line. And I'm going to try to see if I can pull the money line. I don't have it in front of me. It's got to be about plus 210 or 220 or something like that.
16: For San Antonio?
4: For San Antonio to win the game.
16: Yeah, I'm saying, don't you feel like it's a little too obvious to take San Antonio? I feel like OKC is the right side in game one.
4: Well, maybe if they only would have won like one or two games, but they had sheer dominance against them. You know what I mean? They had no answer for San Antonio, none whatsoever.
16: This might be a question for both series. Do you buy into the long layoff hurting teams or not really?
4: No, to the Knicks, I think it's going to help them tremendously. Yeah. OG Anunoby was hurt. They were banged up. They needed the rest. And I think it's going to work in their favor that Cleveland's only going to have one day rest. I don't think they're going to be able to keep up. I think this is going to be an ugly series. I can see the Knicks going for the sweep in that one.
16: Yeah, I was going to say, like, it's easy to do the whole, like, oh, rest, you know, not enough rest. And then it's like, go back to the Knicks-Sixers series, and it was like, oh, Sixers coming off the momentum of Game 7 in Boston, and it's like New York's been off for whatever it is, 5-6 days at that point. And obviously the Knicks destroyed them in Game 1 and never really slowed down. So I just bring it up because I think it'll be an interesting conversation in both series. And I think what's obviously always interesting, right, is like if the underdog wins, if Cleveland or San Antonio wins, then it'll be like, oh, that conversation was overrated. But then, if OKC or the Knicks win as is expected, then it'll be like, oh, yeah, it's part of it is the rest.
4: What's the better finals, Knicks and OKC or the Knicks and San Antonio?
16: You know, I think you and I talked about this weeks ago. I think probably San Antonio is the team that they want. We talked earlier about the pushback on the way that the Oklahoma City Thunder play. And then on top of it, also just Wemby being this emerging star. I think if Wemby wins this year, I think it can almost be a net negative of like he's 22. The whole core is basically in their early 20s. Is that great for the league? Does it feel like, you know, is it almost like the beginning of the Warriors dynasty where it's like everybody feels like they got no chance for the next 4, 5, 6 years? I don't know. But I think the league, if you pressed them, would probably want Knicks Spurs.
4: I do think the Knicks are now America's team. I think all the neutral fans are pulling for the New York Knicks.
16: Let me say this. Yes. I feel like people are rooting for the Knicks because they're going to be like a relative underdog against whoever comes out of the West, assuming they beat Cleveland. Is like I feel like it's the rare, like, nobody expects them to win, so it would be a really cool story if they could somehow actually pull it off.
4: And expensive too. Like I said, I may go hang out at 7th Avenue with all the other New York Knicks fans out there and do a little screaming and yelling and having fun out there. That's where the real fans are. They're not in those seats that you have to pay thousands and thousands of dollars for. That's for sure. Matter of fact, somebody sent us a tweet and it says, Artie's mad because he can't, here it is. Stick of Genius, still very salty. He can't sit courtside with the A-list and the cool people in Madison Square Garden.
16: Wow.
4: Have you seen the A celebrities on courtside? It's one after another, Aaron. It's disgusting. It's crazy. It's like going to the Oscars or something like that, you know?
16: Yeah. Ticket prices are expensive, but I think for the Eastern Conference Finals specifically, I think the interest is so high because the team is good, but also because counter to the NBA Finals, I think everybody expects them to win.
4: Yeah.
16: So I think everybody's fired up for that atmosphere.
4: All right, we're going to come back. We'll wrap things up. That's coming up next right here on Fox Sports Radio.
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34: You know, one of the weirder things I've seen on social media lately is parents feeding their babies butter, like whole sticks of butter. They swear that it helps them feel fuller after meals and get a good night's sleep, among other things. There's actually something to this. You know, butter is full of fat, which a rapidly growing infant needs, but eating butter all the time results in, quote, boxing out other important nutrients they need as well. Spokesperson for the Academy of Nutrition and Dietetics told us she recommends half a teaspoon to a teaspoon melted and then added to a puree. Or as they get older, you can drizzle oil or melted butter over cooked vegetables, she told us. We never say just give butter by itself, and it's not the only source of fat she would recommend. Avocados, hummus, fish, they are great sources of fat as well. And also great foods to introduce. I'm Dr. Sanjay Gupta, helping you live a better life.
4: But I'm sorry, the last that team's defense, despite all of the offense that they have and the receivers and Joe Burrow and whatnot, I must be missing something because I just don't have that feel that the Bengals are going to be doing what people think that they should be expecting big things from them. I really don't.
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0: 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I mean, Packers-Rams, that's best game of the weekend. 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
11: You and I have never met, but I'm willing to bet that there is something you would like to do, but you feel like you can't, that it's too hard, that you don't deserve it. A colleague of mine recently told me about this new book called Brave Shift, 30 Mindset Changes to Transform Your Life. It's written by a woman named Michelle Carrer. Carrer says the one thing most people forget when they set a goal is to attach a reason to it. Having that reason is big, because when you don't want to do something that's necessary to reach your goal, you can go back to your reason to find the motivation you need. Try to frame your goal as something you want to achieve, as opposed to being a bad part of yourself that you want to change. That will make you more likely to succeed, as will asking for help. All of us need it, and it makes people feel good to help you achieve your goals. I'm Dr. Sanjay Gupta.

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10: You know, I watched a video the other day about kids getting landlines at home. We haven't had a landline in my house in I can't even tell you how long. But seeing these parents about my age being teleported back to their own childhoods, a simpler time before screens, was really powerful. And as for the kids, they sat and had conversations with their grandparents without multitasking or being distracted by a screen. I thought this was a great way to have kids stay in touch with family members and friends without getting sucked into the smartphone era too young. Of course, you need other people close by to hop on board as well if this is something that's going to work. Perhaps most important, I realized, these relics can be a great conversation starter with your children. You can talk about what it really means to be connected in this day and age. Things have changed a lot. I'm Dr. Sanjay Gupta, helping you live a better life.
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13: Oklahoma City's Shai Gilgeous-Alexander. The Thunder will host the Spurs Monday night in Game 1 of the West Finals. New York hosts Cleveland in Game 1 of the East Finals Tuesday. The Cavaliers eliminated Detroit, winning easily on the road Sunday night, 125-94 to end the second round series. The Cavs led by 20 late in the first half. At the PGA Championship, the winner was Aaron Rye, who shot a final round 65. He won by three strokes. Denny Hamlin took NASCAR's All-Star race at Dover. Alex Palou.

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11: You know, one of the weirder things I've seen on social media lately is parents feeding their babies butter. Like whole sticks of butter. They swear that it helps them feel fuller after meals and get a good night's sleep, among other things. There's actually something to this. You know, butter is full of fat, which a rapidly growing infant needs, but eating butter all the time results in, quote, boxing out other important nutrients they need as well. Spokesperson for the Academy of Nutrition and Dietetics told us she recommends half a teaspoon to a teaspoon melted and then added to a puree. Or as they get older, you can drizzle oil or melted butter over cooked vegetables, she told us. We never say just give butter by itself, and it's not the only source of fat she would recommend. Avocados, hummus, fish, they are great sources of fat as well. And also, great foods to introduce. I'm Dr. Sanjay Gupta, helping you live a better life.
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12: The Cleveland Cavaliers dominated Game 7 at Detroit Sunday night, 125-94 to end the second round of the NBA playoffs. Donovan Mitchell scored 26 points. Game 1 of the East Finals is in New York on Tuesday. Game 1 of the West Finals Monday has the Spurs at the Thunder. Oklahoma City star Shai Gilgeous-Alexander for the second straight year won the NBA MVP award. SGA got 83 first place votes to 10 for Nikola Jokic of Denver. Among the four WNBA games. Las Vegas on a late jumper won 85-84 at Atlanta. For Atlanta, Angel Reese was 1 of 8 shooting from the floor with 8 turnovers. At the PGA Championship, the winner was Aaron Rye from England by 3 strokes. Denny Hamlin won NASCAR's All-Star race at Dover. Alex Palou earned the pole for the Indy 500. The Padres won 8-3 at Seattle. Dodgers 10-1 over the Angels. I'm Steve DeSager.
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13: There's something I'd like to talk to you about today, something that's been circulating on the internet that's become a real problem. Deep fake videos of me endorsing products that I've never even heard of and I have no relationship with whatsoever. Let me tell you clearly, these videos are scams. They are designed to take your money. Now, a couple things you should keep in mind. If something sounds too good to be true, it probably is. When you look at these videos, if they don't seem natural, if there's something off about them, the audio or the video, it's probably AI-generated. And if you come across something that does pique your interest, see if you can find evidence of it from other sources. I promise you this. If I discover something incredible that you need to know about, I'm going to talk about it somewhere that you can easily find, not on some shady social media site. I'm Dr. Sanjay Gupta, helping you live a better life.
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14: So here it is.
15: Because I know you guys want to go down and do wins and losses for each team. If that's the case, let me know. I'm going to run to the liquor store. I refuse to be a part of that. But there's a lot of people that will do that. And it feels like there's been such a premium to put the best matchups and the best games in those Netflix windows, holiday windows, Monday night football, Thursday night, that I start to wonder, is Sunday really the most important day for the NFL anymore?
16: I'm not surprised by it. And frankly, I think having a bunch of games on at the same time for a league that's, you know, sometimes has 16 games on at once, kind of stinks.
17: Sometimes I feel like less is more. And I didn't feel like it made me, it didn't invoke any emotions. Like, I looked at it, it's like, ah, it's a schedule release.
0: Two pros, LeVar Arrington, Brady Quinn, and a cup of Joe, Jonas Knox. 6 a.m. Eastern, 3 a.m. Pacific, on Fox Sports Radio. And now, Steve Covino.
15: Oh, boy.
6: Uh-oh.
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18: 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Like, I'd rather watch your 49ers,
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8: The NBA's MVP for the second straight year is Oklahoma City's Shai Gilgeous-Alexander. The Thunder will host the Spurs Monday night in Game 1 of the West Finals. New York hosts Cleveland in Game 1 of the East Finals Tuesday. The Cavaliers eliminated Detroit, winning easily on the road Sunday night, 125-94 to end the second round series. The Cavs led by 20 late in the first half. At the PGA Championship, the winner was Aaron Rye, who shot a final round 65. He won by 3 strokes. Denny Hamlin took NASCAR's All-Star race at Dover. Alex Palou are in the pole for the Indy 500 next Sunday. The Dodgers won 10-1 at the Angels, who've lost 6 straight. The Padres were 8-3 winners Sunday night at Seattle. The Padres now host the Dodgers starting Monday. The Mets came back for a 10-inning win against the Yankees 7-6. The White Sox homered in the 10th to beat the Cubs 9-8. I'm Steve DeSager.
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2: Sometimes you can tell a lot about what someone wants to do offline by looking at what they do online. Let me tell you about Pinterest's first parenting trend report. Pinterest is a huge platform. They have 600 million monthly users, 80 billion searches per month. The report found a shift from the iPad kid era to now, when parents are actually more interested in real-world adventures and hands-on activities. The Global Trends and Insights lead at Pinterest told us families are thoughtfully designing childhoods rooted in creativity, intention, and meaningful experiences. One psychologist we spoke to said he sees this as a reflection of parents' desire to build core capacities in their children: resilience, curiosity, self-regulation, empathy. These things don't grow automatically, but are built through lived experience. I'm Dr. Sanjay Gupta, helping you live a better life.
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4: Dominated Game 7 at Detroit Sunday night, 125-94 to end the second round of the NBA playoffs. Donovan Mitchell scored 26 points. Game 1 of the East Finals is in New York on Tuesday. Game 1 of the West Finals Monday has the Spurs at the Thunder. Oklahoma City star Shai Gilgeous-Alexander, for the second straight year, won the NBA MVP award. SGA got 83 first place votes to 10 for Nikola Jokic of Denver. Among the four WNBA games, Las Vegas on a late jumper won 85-84 at Atlanta. For Atlanta, Angel Reese was 1 of 8 shooting from the floor with 8 turnovers. At the PGA Championship, the winner was Aaron Rye from England by 3 strokes. Denny Hamlin won NASCAR's All-Star race at Dover. Alex Palou earned the pole for the Indy 500. The Padres won 8-3 at Seattle. Dodgers 10-1 over the Angels. I'm Steve DeSager.
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1: Hell yeah.
0: What's up, guys?
1: Yeah, what's up, fellas?
2: Happy Monday.
0: What's up, my dudes?
1: Yeah, is that all it is? Let them know. That's all I know.
3: Oh, God.
0: What's up, bros?
3: They did win, bros.
1: Yeah, I did not think that the Detroit Pistons were going to lay it down like that in Game 7. However, I do feel like the Cavs came out very apathetic in Game 6.
4: So I'm
1: excited about the result. I think Spider Mitchell definitely proved some doubters wrong. But what a dominant performance from the Cleveland Cavaliers last night to make the Eastern Conference Finals.
0: I told you, man, after the Cavs went up 3-2, I was like, if this is a weird series, I could see Detroit going there, winning Game 6, and then Cleveland having a real opportunity in Game 7. Like, it just nothing would have shocked me with this series. Just a weird series.
1: It really didn't make any sense. But to your point, I just, you know, at one point, when Cleveland was down 2-0, there was a lot of people saying some crazy stuff. I mean, crazy stuff.
0: What do you mean?
1: What do you mean?
3: Cleveland,
1: what do I mean?
3: Cavaliers win this series, I'll get a sex change.
2: Who said that? Who is that?
1: That sounds like you.
2: Don't sound like me.
0: That's a wild.
5: That's AI.
2: Don't sound like me.
0: Sounds
2: like somebody was convinced, but doesn't sound like me. I don't know.
0: That is. Like, there's a lot of people who want to talk about, Brendan Sorsby. He had a real gambling issue. That guy's not wagering his crank.
2: I know, okay? Right? Isn't that crazy?
0: Right.
2: Like, you gotta have a real gambling problem to be
0: buddy.
2: That dude who said that. Whoever
0: that's
2: is.
0: That's a ball.
2: What a weirdo. What was that guy thinking? Jeez.
4: How about
0: new? What? I mean, so what? How are we handling this?
2: Yeah, how handling what? I almost cursed. Like, F y'all talking about? How are we handling it? First, y'all gotta identify who that is that made that bet, if it's relevant to this show. Because I don't know who it is. Yeah, all right, Coop.
0: Coop's got scissors. All right, Coop. Hey, Coop, that won't work. Come on.
2: Come on. First of all.
0: Come on, Coop. You got to know your patient a little better than that.
2: You're so stupid.
0: I know a couple landscapers who might be able to step in, but those aren't getting it done. I can tell you that right now. Not happening.
2: How should we be looking at Bickerstaff, man? I mean, he gets credited for pulling them through, coaching them through the Orlando series, but the way they just gave up this series after being up.
0: That was bad. Yes.
2: I mean, do you say, to me, I felt like the handwriting was on the wall for them to be able to overcome it because they showed the resilience to be able to do it against Orlando when they were getting thumped by Orlando. I feel like, okay, that's the wake-up call. This is a talented group, very well balanced. And then they just seemed like a lackadaisical, comfortable team that just didn't have a fire within them in the game. Like, you could clearly see that Cleveland wanted it more. Clearly. And they were taking shots. They were just such lazy shots, and they were missing and bricking, and it's like, that's a poor shot decision. Like, it just didn't seem as though it was cohesive. It didn't seem as though whatever their game plan was the right game plan for this style of game, let alone having your guys mentally and emotionally ready to go. It just didn't look like that, and I just wonder, does that fall on the players or does that fall on the coach? So I feel like he got complimented for pulling them through, but I don't know. I just don't know how you're not heavily criticized for how this series went.
0: I think when it's the NBA, and it's a winner take all game like that, and you get knifed from start to finish for 2.5 hours, and there's no run, there's no, that game was over, and it was over early. That's a really bad look, especially in a league where, look, man, it used to be back in the day, if you were down 20, that was a real problem. Nowadays, you hit a couple of threes and make a couple of stops, all of a sudden you got it down to single digits, and next thing you know, you're close and you can get within range. They weren't close. And it looked like in the second half, there were times it didn't even look like Cleveland was playing at full speed. It was like, all right, I guess they're not going to stop us, so we'll just get to the basket.
2: They don't want it.
0: Yeah, whatever. All right, layup drill. I just, that's a really, really bad look. And it kind of reminded me of, remember when Atlanta for a couple of years when LeBron was in the East, Atlanta had the one seed going into the playoffs, and it was like, yeah, that's cool, but everyone kind of knows how this is going to go. And it kind of looked like that. I just didn't expect for them to basically no-show. And that's a proud franchise. The fan base was fired up. It's a game seven, and they just were nowhere to be found in that game. Awful.
2: Even Kate. Like, they were just bricking. It was all bricking.
1: And here's what I'd say, though, to that. Do you put that on a coach? It's a game seven of the Eastern Conference semis. Like, I look at that and say, there's nothing a coach can say or do at that point to get you fired up as a player. You either got it or you don't. And it's part of the reason why I was a bit concerned about Cleveland if they couldn't win at home in game six, thinking like, this is over. Now, we can talk about some other things that helped. I mean, Dan Gilbert paying for 25 busloads of Cleveland Cavaliers fans to go to Detroit is flipping awesome. I mean, I know other owners do nice things for their season ticket holders. It's hard not to look at that and say, like, that's part of the culture they're building, which is pretty neat, which, I don't know how much, you know, those players were able to feel that, but I don't know, man. Like, every little bit helps. But I would just say this. I don't know what a coach can say or do that ultimately is going to get you more hyped up or more whatever for that game. You either got it or you don't. And so I kind of look at the players and I say, is Cade Cunningham just too young, you know, for the moment? He's only been in the league a couple of years. He's phenomenal. He's one of the best players and scorers in the league. But is it more of a an age thing where you've got, you know, a guy like Donovan Mitchell who's trying to prove himself for his legacy? You've got a future Hall of Famer in James Harden. You have these other pieces of the Cavs that do have experience in the playoffs, and they do have experience in these moments. Like, I don't put it on coaching, because at the end of the day, yeah, there's some scheme things. But this to me was more like the Pistons looked exactly how the Cavs looked in game six. Where I was watching that thinking, how do you come out flat and apathetic on game six? If you're Cleveland, knowing where this series is going to go. But they completely reversed that, and it ended up being the Detroit Pistons. But to me, that's more player-led. It's not on the coaching.
2: I'm going to push back. I think it was disappointing to see the way they executed, their lack of execution. It didn't look as though there was good ball movement. There wasn't good judgment. Shot judgments were off. Tobias was killing them.
1: All on the players. What do you want the coach to do? Yell at him? I mean, you play basketball.
2: I'll say this. The reason why I look to coaching on this scenario is because it just looked as though there was no plan. Like, the execution of what they were doing, it just looked like they were on their own. And that to me says you got to get a timeout, and you got to let them know, like, what our sets are. Are we pushing it? Are we doing a half court set? Are we setting up? Are we getting 2 to 3 passes before we look for a shot? It just didn't look as though they had any. And for what it's worth, it didn't look as though they had answers for them on the offensive side of them playing defense either. So I think it has to come down to coaching on this. Yes, I do believe that the players were lax. Yes, I do believe that the players, for some strange reason, didn't show up to this game with that fire in their belly to compete against this team in a do or die game. Yes, but doesn't that go back to coaching too? Why are your guys not into it? What was not said? What was said? What was done? What was not done? I have questions. I feel like that game left me with questions. Like, all right, you're pleading to them in the huddle. Like, oh, we've been here before. We've been here before. Let's do this. Like, yeah. Why you want to keep being here? why you want to be down 20 before you're saying, come on, we're good. We've been here before. Like, it just seems like it. I don't know. To me, it just seemed like it fell on a lack of, they didn't look prepared. They didn't look like they were ready to compete at a high level. And last I checked, that comes from the leader of who's putting those guys out there. You don't want to be out there, then come on over here and sit with me. The game is on the line. Execute what needs to be executed. I just didn't see that from Detroit. And
1: all right. So let's play devil's advocate here. Let's say the Cavs would have lost last night. Whose legacy would have been impacted by the most?
2: Oh, Spider and Harden. Easily. Exactly. And Harden didn't do much to help.
1: Yeah, but you could tell early in the game, though, that everything was going to go with Donovan Mitchell. It had that feel for it. Like, they wanted it to be his night, and everything was going to move through him, and he was on in every way. So, that was kind of, you could tell part of what I think how he wanted the game to go. But again, I just go back to, like, that's to me a player dictating it. That's to me, like, ultimately what it would have been on the flip side of it. And that's why I just say, look, the Pistons are a younger team, and they're a team that I think will definitely be back for years to come because of Cade Cunningham. But I don't put flop performances by teams on the coach.
2: I just don't.
1: Like, if the game's tight and you feel like they didn't have any, you know, set plays or things set up for them, like in those moments where they didn't execute on that, that's a little bit different. This game was so out of hand.
2: When the game was tight, that's what it was. And listen,
1: the game was tight in the first quarter. Outside of that, Cleveland controlled the entire game.
0: A real nail biter right before they tipped off.
2: Give Jared Allen a lot of credit too. I mean, he was rim protecting. He made his defense early on was what disrupted the Pistons so bad in their, what I would say, were poor selections of what they were trying to do. He also was very, very active. Like, he moves around as a big man. Like, he runs around. He was very active on the offensive side of the court as well. I mean, he's the unsung hero 100% of the series, and I wonder how that will translate into this next round against the Knicks. But give Jared Allen a ton of credit. Mobley had a really, really fine game. He hit some timely shots for them. I mean, there was a lot of support that Donovan Mitchell had, and a lot of it wasn't from James Harden. So their legacies would have been impacted tremendously with a loss. But, you know, Donovan Mitchell did play well. And, again, you had Mobley and Allen playing at a high level as well with him, and, you know, they look, and Merrill, what's his name?
0: Sam Merrill.
2: Yeah, he balled out too. They had a good supporting game going on.
0: Now, we do have Donovan Mitchell. He was talking with the Amazon Prime crew post game about finally reaching a conference finals.
5: Honestly, see, I don't think anything's changed. I think I've been the same guy. I think as a leader, I've definitely grown, but, you know, it's just about circumstance. And everybody on that couch, you guys know, sometimes it's just not your time. Like, you know, I mean, you could do everything you want to do, and sometimes, whether, you know, I've been close and then I had ankle injuries. I've been close and we failed, right? You know what I mean? There's so many things. Sometimes you just got to continue to fight.
0: I mean, I just hope they don't get wiped out by the Knicks. Just, you know, let's, everyone's celebrating. It's awesome. He finally gets to a conference finals. Just don't walk in there and then get blowtorched. Like, that's what I'm hoping for. Can we get a decent series? Just a decent series. Give us six games.
2: That's going to be fun to see Donovan Mitchell and who's my guy from the Knicks. Why am I blanking on his name? The point guard.
1: Jalen Brunson.
2: Jalen Brunson. There you go.
1: Yeah. John,
2: that's going to be nice. That's going to be nice to see that, because they're kind of the same player. They're kind of like stocky built, ball handling players, you know, can score from inside, score from outside. If they get hot, it opens up the court for everybody else. I just wonder, is Towns going to play big man basketball in this series? Mike Brown has seemed to have found whatever it is that, speaking of coaching, has found whatever it is that makes Townsend, or why am I blanking on his name? Come on, Carl Anthony Towns. Yeah.
0: Cat?
2: He's figured out what gets him going.
0: Zesty.
2: Dang.
0: That's
2: what? Dang, big zest.
1: You've said that he's zesty.
2: No, that was the internet. That was social media was calling him zesty. They had all kinds of, I believe, I can fly songs and stuff from R. Kelly and Honey Love and all that stuff. That wasn't me.
0: I don't want to see the Knicks win because I don't want to see Josh Hart's celebration on the podium again. And I don't know if you guys remember that. After they won the in-season tournament, Jalen Brunson's holding up the trophy, or, you know, he's paying attention to whatever the announcement is on stage. And Josh Hart thought that was the time to thumb him and just kind of goosed him a little bit. And it was a bit over the top. And I look at that and I go,
1: who pays attention to that but you?
0: That was actually a story, because it was very awkward. And Jalen Brunson was pissed off about it.
2: You know, when you do a solo show on Saturday, you have like
0: 2 to 4 Eastern time.
2: There you go. The Jonas Knox show.
1: And you've got multiple topics like that too, about guys goose and other guys.
2: There you go.
0: Those are your New York Knicks, baby.
2: That's what happened.
0: Yeah.
1: I just don't understand why you're talking about that stuff.
2: It's weird.
0: I mean, listen, they're on stage celebrating. I mean,
1: he said something last night. I said that. Like, yeah, Jonas, you got problems, man.
2: You do. Big problems.
1: You're an interesting cat.
2: Straight interesting.
0: A couple of filthy individuals trying to watch a
2: playoff
0: game.
2: I don't know what you're
0: game.
2: Talking about, man.
0: And you guys are all over the place with some of your commentary.
1: I actually thought LeVar behaved himself last night.
2: Why do I get this bad rap?
1: What do I get a bad rap for? You behaved yourself. Jonas, on the other hand, was awful. The stuff you say in a group text is awful, Jonas.
2: Jonas is ridiculous, bro. It's ridiculous.
0: I mean, I thought it was a fair point.
2: Okay.
1: I mean, by the way, I make one observation, and then next thing I know, Jonas is throwing haymakers.
0: I just don't know why we can't watch a playoff game without, you know, having to get in the mud. You know, let's have a good time, watch a playoff game, and focus on the Cleveland Cavaliers.
1: I was trying to count how many Cavs fans were in the crowd. Like, if you could see enough of them in certain spots, but it was hard to tell. But man, their presence there, and they were there. I mean, you know.
0: By the way, he's like, it's food, you know, tickets. There's a pregame party.
1: Booze.
0: Like, he's covering
2: That's
0: the cost
2: for all
0: for
2: his
0: everything.
2: Employees,
1: hey,
2: though,
1: hey,
2: right?
1: Hey, Jonas, booze.
2: Yeah, go for them.
1: So how many people sit on those buses? Like 50 people? Is that about what it would be?
2: I don't know.
1: Because I was trying to do the math. If you have 25 of them, that's about 1,250 people. If about 50 sit on there. That's pretty cool.
0: It's pricey.
2: I ain't mad at him. Speaking of
1: the owner,
2: cool,
1: it's pricey.
2: While we're in the first segment, Micah Parsons sent me an entire Adidas store yesterday and came over and hung out and got that belt and some chest. We went 2 for 2, but
0: what up, Micah?
2: But shouts out to my dude, Mr. Sticks, man.
1: Can't give some of the belt if he went 2 and 2.
2: Yeah, I mean, you're right, but the first one that I lost, it should have been 3 and 1, but I got too confident, was talking bad to him and made a bad move, and it changed everything around. But
1: I blame the coaching.
2: It was probably the coaching. He should have kept his guys focused. Keep your eye on. Don't lose your eye on the mark. Yeah. But shots out to Michael. Very cool, man.
0: What did he?
2: I instantly went to Adidas too. You see, I got all Adidas on today.
0: Did he get you some Ultra Boosts? Brady got me a pair of Ultra Boosts.
2: Yeah,
0: they are so comfortable, man.
2: Yeah, he did.
0: Oh.
2: He got me like a whole year's worth of shoes, bro.
1: Like, I keep trying to find like other more comfortable. It's hard to find. There's only like a few other shoes out there that I could actually appreciate.
0: By the way, the first version of the Ultra Boost, I feel like were more comfortable than the recent for some reason.
2: You know those like walking shoes I have, those like fluorescent ones that I have?
0: Those are
2: you
0: wild.
2: You ever seen them?
0: Yeah.
2: Well, Adidas has like
1: it's
2: a version
1: a hot
2: of that.
1: Dog.
2: Hey. Hey, Adidas has a version of that. And I got a pair of those now too.
0: Oh man.
2: Oh, I mean, it was awesome. For me and man, so I don't know what he's going to take, but I mean, a whole store. He's like, yeah, man, are you home? I was like, yeah, I'm home. He's like, all right. He's like, I got a couple bags and some boxes coming. I was like, all right. And then the courier comes. And it's like, okay, that's enough. Like, no, I have, like, no, that's.
0: About time, man. All those boxes that come to the house, they're always for somebody else.
2: Right?
0: About time you got
2: how
0: some.
2: How about that?
0: That's what I'm talking about.
1: How nice
2: about
1: that.
2: How about that? Yeah. That was pretty cool.
0: Yeah.
1: After you were ripping up all those boxes, you're thinking to yourself, this was for me, though.
2: Yeah.
1: You know, that was kind of nice. Because usually as the dad, it's like, it's for everyone else.
2: Yeah. Now, my daughter started rating it like some piranha. They did jump on my bed, like my clothes, like some piranha fish. But it was okay. It was cool. Like, I thought I was very, that was very flattering, man. Like, made my day. Brought the babies over. They look good. He's got a good-looking family. He's doing well for him. He's matured very nicely, man. I'm super proud of him, man. So
1: it's good. I mean, it's nice that he's making it easy to find the right shoes. 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
0: Oh, yeah. It is two pros and a cup of Joe here on Fox Sports Radio. LeVar Arrington, Brady Quinn, Jonas Knox with you. So we are going to have the usuals coming up later on. We do have another edition of In Case You Missed It. 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We are going to tell you the tale of somebody who won a big, big, big event yesterday, yet were nowhere to be found on this show. And that's yours right here on FSR.
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21: We are finally starting to learn more things we can do to keep our brains sharp as we age. A lot of people think crossword puzzles or Sudoku might do the trick, but the science doesn't really bear that out. What one recent study found, though, was that a certain type of brain training seems to have a significant impact on cognition as we get older. It wasn't memory or even problem-solving tasks that moved the needle. It was an interactive computerized game that tested the ability to recognize two separate images in faster and faster sequences. It's what we call a task of divided attention, in which you don't have a conscious strategy on how to improve. That's according to the study's lead author. You're just trying to do the best you can to figure out how to divide your attention. Now, the game in this study was called Double Decision. If you want to find it and try it out yourself. I'm Dr. Sanjay Gupta, helping you live a better life. The Ticket Ticker.
22: 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Rangers and Astros wrapping up their first series of the year in Houston. Nathan Eovaldi continues to get back into his Cy Young contending form, dealing 7 shutout innings while striking out 8. The lineup, as usual, slow to get out of the gate. They do actually give Evo some run support in the 5th.
23: And Jake hits that hard the other way. Down the right field line, and it is gone! Just kept it fair, and Jake Berger has given the Rangers their first lead in this series. We wanted some slug, and Jake Berger comes through. It's 2-0.
22: Berger's two-run shot is his 6th of the year, and all the Rangers would need as Gavin Collier throws 2 more scoreless innings, but they add on 5 in the 7th anyway, 1 more in the 9th for good measure, avoiding the sweep with an 8-0 win in the finale. 5 extra base hits overall for Texas, 3 doubles and a pair of homers, and Skip Schumacher says the slugging a big part of the win.
24: We slugged, home run, big double by Berger down the line that allowed more than one run to score. Obviously, Higgy had a big home run as well and a big hit with the infield in.
22: Most of the damage done by Berger and Kyle Higashioka, who combined to drive in 7 of the 8 Rangers runs. Despite that, Schumacher believes the entire lineup played a part in the victory.
24: I thought the guys took good at-bats up and down the lineup. I know we were getting no hit through 4 innings again, but the at-bat quality looked better. But Berger obviously get us going with the opposite field home run and then kind of carried on.
22: Evo improves to 5-4 on the year and has won his last 3 starts while allowing just 1 run in the 22 innings pitched. Rangers manager knows Evo returning from injury, not missing a beat, huge for the team.
24: Well, Evo missing a start, left side tightness, you never know what you're going to get. But with him going 7 innings and with everything working, fastball was really good at the top. The split was the difference maker today.
22: Rangers ace says the preparation helped in the performance just as much as the execution.
0: felt good. I thought Higgy and I had a good game plan coming in. I didn't feel like I was executing my cutters as well as I wanted to early in the game. I thought the pitch came along later. Curveball was good. Splitter was really good today. And then the sinker as well. So just to try to attack the zone, not fall behind a lot of guys.
2: Now, it is still a series loss for the Rangers overall, who find themselves two games below 500 as the road trip continues tonight in Denver against the Rockies. Texas will go with Mackenzie Gore on the mound for the opener, who snapped a string of rough starts with eight innings of one-run ball against the Diamondbacks a week ago. Jose Quintana gets the nod for Colorado, 1-2 on the year, does not allow more than two runs in each of his last four starts. Kamar Rocker and Jack Leiter expected to go in games 2 and 3, a 7:40 first pitch for game one tonight. NBA playoffs, game 7 between the Cavaliers and Pistons, the two teams relatively close early. Cleveland's experience coming through on the road in the winner-take-all matchup.
3: Harden gets it ahead. Settle in here. Merrill, no hesitation. He's got it! And the foul! A chance for four!
4: Who is not a great defensive team. Middle of the pack during the regular season.
3: And another nice maneuver by Donovan Mitchell. The lead has ballooned to 20.
2: Cleveland turns that 20-point second quarter lead into a rout, a 125-94 blowout of Detroit in Game 7, taking the series 4-3. Four Cavs scoring 20-plus, including 26 from Donovan Mitchell. Evan Mobley adds 12 boards to his 21 points for a double-double. Meanwhile, none of the Pistons able to find their shot with the pressure on, 35% from the floor as a team, and no Detroit player able to get to 20. The duo of Cade Cunningham and Tobias Harris combining for just 18 points in the defeat. Cavaliers advance to the Eastern Conference Finals for the first time since the LeBron James 2 era ended in 2018. They'll face a well-rested Knicks squad that swept the 76ers Game 1 tomorrow night. Tonight, it's Game 1 of Thunder and Spurs, Western Conference Final matchup. OKC has not dropped a game this postseason. 8-0 so far as it attempts to repeat as NBA champions. San Antonio needed a six-game slugfest to get past Minnesota and advance to its first conference final since 2017. Thunder star Shai Gilgeous-Alexander, also named MVP prior to the series starting, winning the award for the second straight year. SGA only the fifth active player to be named MVP in consecutive seasons. Tip-off for Game 1 at 7:30. NHL playoffs, Game 7 on tap for tonight between the Canadiens, Sabres, and Buffalo. Sabres with all the momentum after erasing a 3-1 first-period deficit to rally to an 8-3 win in Game 6. That won a 6:30 puck drop. And with a dominant back nine, Aaron Rye claims his first major victory, taking the PGA Championship with a 9-under. He finishes three strokes ahead of a tie between John Rahm and Alex Smalley for second. Scottie Scheffler unable to build off his strong round one, ending 2-under for the tournament, tied for 14th. Ticker also service of the National Polka Festival. The 60th annual National Polka Festival is this Memorial Day weekend in Ennis, with Texas country artist William Clark Green in concert Saturday night. For tickets and info, visit nationalpolkafestival.com. That is the Ticket Ticker. I'm Ryan Baldwin. Coming up on the Musers pregame show, it's a Campound Cowboys panel as the Ticket hosts try to predict wins and losses for the upcoming season on Sports Radio 96.7 and 1310 The Ticket.
5: 30 years ago, when the Cowboys schedule came out, the newspaper barely even printed it. Nobody talked about it.
25: People used to laugh at us for going through the schedule.
5: Yes.
26: I think it's clear how influential you guys have been to the entire industry. And I just, you know, first of all, for doing the Campound.
5: Mm-hmm. Like, right.
26: Who else has ever done that?
5: Right. Yeah.
26: And then to come up with the wins and losses on the NFL schedule, it really informs the entire industry this morning.
25: That's right.
26: On how to handle things.
27: If only you guys could be rewarded with another revenue stream and endless vacation.
5: Hey, I'm going to write that
25: fingers
5: down.
25: Fingers crossed that that will down. One day happen.
28: I'm going to ask management about
29: endless
28: that.
29: Vacation.
5: Yeah, did you write that down?
28: Yeah, I wrote that down.
5: Ask management.
26: Now we have a blank page vacation. Here, guys. We just want you to fill in what you think is appropriate.
28: Just well, fill in how much y'all want to work.
5: This is not about us, the Musers. This is about the Dallas Cowboys 2026 season.
26: Just highlight a few weeks for us, please.
5: And this is exciting because we're going to have a Cowboy committee. If you think it's a win, raise your hand. If you think it's going to be a loss, don't. And we'll have a Cowboy committee here to come up with the record for 2026.
28: So it's like an anonymous vote. The P1s don't get to hear what we vote.
5: Well, we may question someone. Like maybe only one person will say win. We'll say, Bob, why did you think they're going to win that game? Or something like that.
28: All right, Bob's raising
5: his
28: hand.
5: Hang on, Bob.
27: How are we doing?
5: Oh, wait. He's 17-0?
26: Oh, yeah.
28: Undefeated.
27: Are we calling it out like I and nay? Like,
29: no, raise your hand, you idiot. Do you not listen to any of that?
5: No. Hey, don't yell at each other. Come on, it's a committee.
25: Thumbs up.
5: So, let's all be nice.
28: The committee's breaking down.
26: So we stand right now.
5: No, you can sit.
28: Do we have to be sworn in or anything?
5: No.
30: Do we have to wear bracelets?
5: Yes.
28: Everybody put on a bracelet.
27: Like cool bracelets?
5: And we'll start with Sunday, September 13th in the Meadowlands against the Giants. Sunday Night Football, the Dallas Cowboys and the New York Giants. And that's a win, according to the committee. Corby says no. Why, Corby?
1: Because the Giants are going to win the NFC East.
5: I think they're a really interesting team. But it seems like the Cowboys always beat the Giants.
1: We'll see about that.
5: Okay.
6: You know what I think about that opener? There's going to be so much hype around the Giants with Harbaugh and with the new players they've added. They'll be at home. It's prime time. I don't think they can live up to the hype in week one.
1: I've got three words for you. Scat. Boo.
5: Is he even going to be healthy by then?
1: Doesn't matter.
26: Is he going to remember there's a game?
28: Even an injured Scataboo is better than me.
1: Yep.
5: Well, that's true. That's true. Okay, so we have the Cowboys starting off 1-0.
1: Yes.
5: Then they return home on September 20th to take on the Commanders of Washington. Oh, unanimous win for the Cowboys. Washington. Off to a 2-0 start.
28: What are you, a Cowboy?
5: In both division games. That's a great start for the Cowboys. Now they travel to Rio de Janeiro on September 27th.
28: This is the big one.
5: Short week because a lot of it's travel. To take on the Baltimore Ravens.
28: Loss.
5: The Cowboys playing a home game in Brazil will
28: lose.
5: I say win. I don't think Baltimore is going to be very good this
28: only
5: year.
28: Only one vote for a win.
6: You're the only one.
5: I'm the only one, so I'll put it down as an L.
6: Now, the Cowboys are going to get drilled there because Lamb and Pickens will be partying their asses off in Rio. Mm-hmm.
5: Yeah, there's a chance they won't be in the starting lineup.
6: Because they'll take their cue from Jerry, who will be partying his ass off after taking Bravo Eugenia down there.
5: We will.
28: Hey, was the Shaq story, did that ever get snopes and turned out to be false about Shaq and them playing in Greece? And someone asked him if he was going to go to the Parthenon. Or did he go to the Parthenon? And he said, I don't remember the names of all the clubs we went to.
6: That's true.
5: Yeah.
28: That did happen. Yes. That's true.
6: Yes.
5: Yeah.
28: Good Lord.
26: Does sound like a sick club, though.
28: The Parthenon.
1: By the way, better get ready week three, too. The secret weapon that Baltimore has.
5: Who that?
7: Lamar Jackson.
1: Oh. Diego Pavia.
6: That's right.
5: That's right. Will he? He's like 5'4".
1: Uh-huh.
26: Is he going to be working in the PR department by then?
6: Can you imagine Pavia?
1: Yes,
6: can you imagine Pavia to Mark Andrews? How unstoppable!
1: Oh my God! He made my heart flutter.
5: Okay, so we have the Cowboys at 2-1. Then they go on the road to take on the defense of the Houston Texans on October 4th. I don't see one hand raised around the committee, so that's a loss.
28: I'll raise my hand.
5: Okay, you can't. Okay. Well, it's not going to do any good. It's still a loss. Man, if Houston gets any better on defense, they could be a Super Bowl team.
1: Well, they need a quarterback.
26: Are they going to find a quarterback between now and
5: it may not matter. They were almost good enough last year.
1: Oh, my God. What if they trade for Diego Pavia?
27: You guys are already giving up on Stroud already?
26: Just enough to make Houston fans mad. It's just a troll attempt.
5: Okay, so the Cowboys drop two, and they're now 2-2 as they get ready for Thursday night football, a short week against the Tampa Bay Buccaneers at AT&T Stadium.
28: Please. That's a big one.
5: That's a win. 1-2-3-4.
1: You guys are idiots.
5: That's a dub.
6: You guys are such homers. Baker is clearly going to come in here and throw for 500 yards.
28: The Sooner shills.
27: It's a good thing
28: here
27: that we outweighed the OU Sooner lobby.
26: That's why we needed everybody out of bed.
5: He could get back on track this year. New offensive coordinator. Maybe that'll work out for
1: him. His eighth in 8 years.
5: He has had a bunch.
1: Because they all become head coaches because they're so successful with him.
26: Gets them all.
5: Because of Baker.
6: Did you guys see the picture that I got with Baker Mayfield at the Super Bowl?
28: Uh-huh. Yeah. Killer's wearing the same shoes today.
5: All right, so the Cowboys, according to the committee, are now 3-2, and they get set for two tough road games. Sunday, October 18th. Lambeau Field against the Green Bay Packers.
1: Oh, come on, Stern.
5: Sunday night football. Only one vote for a yes.
26: Packers have no chance in this one.
5: Me.
6: I see what you're doing.
5: He's up to something.
6: I see what
5: there.
6: You're doing.
5: He's up to something. So, man, that's 3 out of 4 the Cowboys lose.
1: Tough stretch.
5: According to the committee. Then they get an extra day, and they go from Sunday night football to Monday night football in Philly against the Eagles.
26: Dang. What a schedule. Let's get right
5: good about that.
26: Get right week.
6: Okay, Bob's
5: raises
6: the only
5: his
6: one.
5: Hand, but The committee says no, L. So that's 4 out of 5. And, boy,
26: shoddy on the hot seat.
5: Maybe. Season is crumbling.
30: They start 2-5. Are we having shoddy hot seat discussions?
28: Yes.
29: Yes. Yep. Shoddy.
28: Yes.
29: Of course we are.
5: Actually, they'd be 3-4. They lost. They would have lost 4 out of 5 because we had them with a win against Tampa Bay.
30: Oh, right. Oh, yeah. Sorry. I'm keeping my own scorecard.
5: Oh, okay.
30: Over
5: okay.
30: Here. I've got them at 2-5.
5: The committee says 4-5. Yeah.
30: This is mine's a little more accurate.
5: or 3-4. Sorry. Okay.
28: Shoddy, you can tell it's yours. It's like it's more accurate.
29: Shoddy might not see.
26: It's like AccuWeather.
30: Just reeks of accuracy.
5: Might not see what?
29: Shoddy might not see Arbor Day.
30: Arbor Day. Arbor Day has never been used as a benchmark in sports.
5: Okay.
26: I got him fired before Arbor Day.
5: They come back home the next week against the Arizona Cardinals. Committee says win.
30: Yeah, Even though Arizona always beats them.
5: I know.
29: Well, that was Kyler.
26: They offloaded Kyler.
30: Or Jacoby.
29: Yeah, mainly Kyler.
5: Jacoby looked pretty good last year. Okay, there's a win. And then the next week, they go on the road again to Indianapolis to take on the Colts, one of their few noon starts on November 8th.
30: By the way, they have 5 noon starts. That's the most they've had in a long time.
5: Yeah.
30: Isn't that weird?
29: Arizona, Indy,
30: Houston, Tennessee, and New York.
26: You see the pattern there?
30: No.
26: Their AFC South rotational years. They don't want to put those teams anywhere near the good spots.
5: No, they don't.
30: Yeah, Tennessee, Indy, Houston.
5: Yeah, I said 4. It is 5. Okay. What was that vote again, committee, on Indy?
26: I mean.
5: Okay, that's a loss.
30: At Indy,
5: most think loss there to the Colts.
7: Jonathan Taylor tailback is going to have a huge afternoon.
5: Okay, key stretch here. They're back for 3 straight at home, starting on November 15th against the San Francisco 49ers.
26: Got to go on a run. Jeez.
5: 4-3 loss there.
26: Look at these.
5: Hey, man, Shoddy is in some trouble. San Francisco at home? Okay, that swings the... I said
26: ooh,
5: yes.
26: It's a tie.
29: Okay, that's
5: no,
29: cheap.
5: It can't be. It's 4-3.
29: That's cheap.
5: Okay, so that's a win.
28: I vote no.
29: See?
30: We should have a rule that Gordon shouldn't be the swing
5: vote. I almost left him out.
29: No!
5: I almost left him out, but we need an odd amount. Just play along just for 2 more minutes, okay?
7: I know nothing about any of these
5: teams.
7: That's
5: okay. That's all right. We don't either.
7: Yeah,
5: nobody
7: but
5: does.
7: For me to be a deciding just, vote on how the station is going.
5: You're just a vote.
30: I'm the most accurate one, so just mirror me.
7: Yeah, just copy his
5: He's
7: paper.
5: Not the most accurate one.
26: This is like
7: okay, okay, yes. I vote, I give Craig my vote, so his,
5: no,
7: his
5: shut
7: counts
5: up
7: is
5: and
7: double.
5: Just play along, would you? You mind plugging me in down there? I'm about to die. Okay, so after San Francisco,
7: your CPAP machine.
30: Your life support.
5: Yeah, no, not my life support.
26: Don't
5: my
26: die
5: computer.
26: On a
5: thanks,
26: morning,
5: Bob.
26: Just
29: plug me in, please.
5: Thank you, Bob, for the support. Appreciate that. Home against Tennessee.
29: Yeah,
5: now, there's a win.
29: Yeah, yeah, yeah.
5: Is it the Titans?
29: It is.
5: Okay,
29: Titans.
5: Gordon always calls them something else.
7: What do
29: so
7: I
29: does
7: call
29: Dave.
7: Them?
5: And then a short week Thanksgiving, Philadelphia comes to town. They always win on Thanksgiving.
30: Always,
5: yeah. What do you think the
30: 65-0 on Thanksgiving.
5: Halftime entertainment will be?
26: They've never had a bad Thanksgiving.
30: No.
5: Then they go on the road as we move to the month of December to take on the Super Bowl champion Seattle Seahawks. Not one hand is raised.
28: Well, I'll raise my hand.
5: Okay, it doesn't matter. It's
30: I thought
5: a loss.
30: You were shadowing me.
28: I'm not right, not anymore. Okay. I became dissatisfied.
5: Well said. So after Seattle, they have the bye week. Then they roll on to December 20th in Los Angeles against the Rams.
26: Jeez, what a schedule,
5: tough schedule.
26: Man.
5: Committee says loss there.
28: I know, how about win?
5: That's not enough. Then they're back home against the Jacksonville Jaguars a couple of days after Christmas. That's,
26: going on a run.
30: That's not easy. That's not easy.
5: Not
30: but
5: easy, but they've
30: win.
5: Lost so many that I think they're going to get a win there. Now Corby's New York Giants come to town as we flip the calendar to 2027 on January 3rd, a noon start against the Giants. 1, 2,
30: yeah.
5: 3, 4.
28: Nope.
29: Okay. I've already influenced Dave.
30: I think they'll sweep the Giants.
29: Oh, the Giants.
5: Yeah, sweepage.
30: They always sweep the Giants, right?
5: Isn't
30: Dak 50-0 against the Giants?
29: Yeah, pretty much.
5: And then the final game of the regular season. In January, either 9th or 10th,
26: Washington with an interim coach.
5: They're at the Commanders.
30: Dallas also with an interim coach.
28: Cowboys out of the playoffs.
5: Cowboys probably out of the playoffs. Okay, there's a win. So
29: what do you mean? That was a loss.
5: No, I think we had four. One more time.
30: Washington at
5: Washington. I swear I'm going to punch you right in the face.
28: Don't talk to Bob that way. He's our sports expert.
30: So Corby and Sean say loss.
29: Yeah.
30: Okay.
5: Okay. 1, 2, 3, 4, 5, 6, 7, 8. We still have them with 9 wins.
26: Over.
29: Yeah.
5: They hit the over, which is 7.5 in Vegas.
28: I vote 7 wins.
26: Oh, I thought it was 8.5.
5: Well, 9.
26: Is it?
29: 8.5.
5: That's 8.5. 7.5 was last year.
29: Yeah.
5: Is 9 and 8 enough to make the playoffs?
26: It's going to be tight.
5: Going to be tight, but.
28: I vote yes. That they will not miss the playoffs.
5: I'm surprised. That felt like a losing season to me.
30: Yes, they will not miss the playoffs. I can't even understand that.
29: Yes.
5: Okay.
26: 9 and 8 is
5: something. 9 and 8.
30: Yes, they will not.
5: Doesn't that feel like worse than the 9 and 8? As we were going through that, that felt like a terrible season.
28: What will be better, week 2 or week 7?
5: Because we had them losing.
28: If week 2 went against week 7.
30: Week 2 is home against Washington. Week 7 is at Philly.
28: Will Philly or Washington win against each other?
30: They don't play each other in those weeks.
5: Well, you're so funny.
28: What if they did? 888-787-1310.
5: We have them losing 4 out of 5 in that key stretch between Baltimore, Houston, Tampa, and Green Bay and Philly. But then finishing the season strong.
28: Who's going to be Texas State?
5: 3 straight wins against Jacksonville, New York, and Washington. The committee has them at 9 and 8.
30: My personal total, which is always known for its accuracy, I have them at 8 and 9.
5: Okay.
28: That's what I vote.
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18: Getting your heart broken can be really rough. It'll happen to most of us at some point in our lives. It's not just an emotional experience, it's a physical one too. Often described as getting the wind knocked out of you, a knot in your stomach, trouble sleeping. I recently spoke about this with Dr. Yoram Yovel, a psychiatrist and neuroscientist. He was on my podcast, Chasing Life. Now, he told me heartbreak doesn't have to last forever. And while your inclination might be to withdraw, isolate, and shut down, it's often the opposite of what supports healing. One of the things that helps us the most is reconnecting to other people you love. And the reverse is also true, he said. If someone you care about is struggling, don't give up on them. You hold the power to comfort loved ones that are in deep physical or emotional distress. I'm Dr. Sanjay Gupta, helping you live a better life.
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2: Rangers avoid the sweep, heading to Denver tonight to face the Rockies at 7:40. Cavaliers blow out the Pistons 125-94 in Game 7 of their Round 2 matchup. Cleveland heads to the Eastern Conference Finals to face the Knicks in Game 1 tomorrow. And Aaron Rye goes 4-under on the back nine to secure a three-stroke victory at the PGA Championship. It is the 31-year-old's first major victory of his career. Ticker also service of the National Medal of Honor Museum. 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That is the Ticket Ticker. 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
4: Diving, is that known as a gay sport?
5: Good morning. It is 6 o'clock here on America's favorite radio station, The Ticket. And this is America's favorite morning show, The Musers. We're here on this Monday morning, May 18th. Giorgio has the day off today. He'll be back tomorrow morning. And filling in for George, we have the fourth muser from Fox 4 Sports, Mike Ducey. Good morning.
6: Hey, good morning, guys.
5: Good to see you again.
6: Camp Pound was kind of rough on Giorgio, I guess.
5: yes.
6: Hoping he recovers and can be back tomorrow.
5: He's hooked up to an IV tree right now.
7: He's taking fluids as we speak. Poor
6: IV
7: George.
6: Tree. It was funny stuff, guys. It really was. Seriously,
5: thank
6: it was
5: you.
6: Very entertaining.
7: You didn't listen to a moment.
6: I did. I listened to a lot of it.
7: Name one thing that happened.
6: That time when you did the thing where it was really funny.
7: Generic. See there?
6: I thought that was really good. But I love listening on the way home from work. I work at Fox 4 at night. Mm-hmm. And so I'm driving
7: home. Explain to people what TV
6: at
7: is.
6: Like 11:30, whatever the case may be. I kind of lose track. But usually I get lost on the way home. So it's really a long drive. I get a little confused.
7: There's a silver alert every night.
6: They work, but no, it was got a little spicy late at night, a little edgy, so
5: yeah,
6: it was a lot of fun.
5: You're saying Gordo Police Dispatch has just a little post-it note every night, issued the Ducey Silver Alert around midnight?
6: Right.
5: It's a lot of fun. It's a tiring 3 days, but it's so much fun. But you do pay for it. I got home on Friday night, could hardly keep my eyes open watching TV, trying to watch the Spurs-Timberwolves game, in fact, and had to bail at halftime because I could not keep the eyelids open. I slept for 10 hours on Saturday, early Saturday morning, and then on Saturday night, Sunday morning, 10 and a half hours. I can't tell you, probably the last time I did that was last year's campbound, but that's what I needed to recover.
7: Yeah, I was exhausted all weekend.
5: Mm-hmm.
7: I mean, just like walking around, kind of like the way Ducey walks around normally, just like heavily medicated feeling.
6: And you, who are you again? Hello?
7: Oh, no, where he's forgotten who I am.
5: But yes, lots of fun.
6: Did you take your new car up there, Gordo?
7: I did.
6: How did it handle? I heard you talking about being worried about whether it could handle the various ravines and landscapes.
7: Yeah, I was worried about that because this is not a very good off-road car. It's as far from off-road as you can be. And I was, you know, I'm in an unfamiliar area, so I plug in. I was taking a spirited drive during the day, during what would be my nap time, and I determined to get back, so I just punched it into the old GPS computer there. And it starts leading me, and then it was a dirt road, gravel road, which is not good for this car.
6: Yeah.
7: And I was like, well, it's only going to be maybe 100 yards or so. It was like 7 miles of gravel roads that it put me on. And I'm going 5 miles an hour the whole time.
6: Just trying not to kick
7: just
6: up.
7: Just trying not to.
6: Rocks into
5: Did you get any chip marks on your new paint job?
7: I didn't notice any, but there were enough bugs out in the country that I'm having a hard time getting all the bugs off the front end of it.
5: Yeah.
6: I'm sure the Lamborghini dealership will take care of
7: it's
6: you.
7: It's not a Lamborghini. It's not a very expensive

0: car at all. It's probably half the price of your car.
1: He Mike, always says he's got like 25 cars, so I guess it adds up after a while.
2: He is the Jay Leno of the tickets.
0: I like inexpensive cars, and I like variety.
1: What would Jay Leno say about your new car?
0: It's a little sports car.
2: I got sports car. I didn't get anything else.
1: That's about right.
2: All right, well, Gordo's got the O-Deck coming up here in 15 minutes. We have a lot of big sports topics to dive into. 6:55, latest on the Cowboys schedule. We got to run through it a bit on Friday, but I've got a lot more thoughts on this. And Aaron Rodgers and Mike McCarthy reunited. We'll get into that at 6:55. We have a Rangers-Astros series at 7:55. And, of course, we'll talk about the PGA Championship this morning. That goes to Aaron Rye, an unlikely winner in Philadelphia. And I'll say this, as I watched him play his back nine yesterday, and I usually root for the big names. You know, I was pulling for Rahm or Rory or one of those guys to do something big. The PGA seems to give us the more unknowns winning than any other major. But as I kept watching Aaron Rye, hearing Jim Nance go on and on about what a great human being he is and how there's not a more well-liked person on tour.
1: And the underdog story, comparing him to Rocky because they were in Philadelphia.
2: That's right. All of that. And then just watching him play those final nine holes, I really think it's the most solid final nine at a major that I've seen played by any golfer in recent history. I can't remember one moment where he really wobbled.
1: And it is interesting to be on social media as it's becoming apparent that he's going to win this tournament, because I think a lot of people have the same thought as you do. They would rather have a big name win it. And, you know, some golf fans were panicking over the fact that this guy was going to win it. And I suppose it's a little schmaltzy and a little corny, but when you do read his backstory and, you know, where he came from and his humble beginnings and the fact that he keeps the iron covers on, and which nobody else does,
2: right,
1: just as sort of an act of humility to remember where he came from and the fact that what his parents had to sacrifice to get him his golf clubs back when he was a kid and how he had to take care of them,
2: mm-hmm,
1: and the fact that he wears two gloves, which is really unusual, and he did just because of when he played in England as a kid, it was often so cold. It's a neat story. It really is. And yeah, the round, as you said, especially the back nine that he put together, and then that 50-footer that he hit late.
2: It was amazing.
1: And he absolutely deserved to win the golf tournament. It would have been even more fun, I think, if some of the other names that you mentioned had challenged even more and he'd
2: right.
1: been able to hold them off. But it's to his credit that he kind of conquered a golf course that most of these guys couldn't figure out. They just struggled for one reason or another, mostly, I guess, because of the greens.
2: Mm-hmm.
1: And, you know, Scheffler couldn't make a putt. Spieth, especially early in the tournament, was playing really well to the point where he could have contended. But on Friday, just his putting just wasn't what it needed to be. So, no, hats off to this kid.
2: I would hate to be a member there putting those greens.
1: Can you imagine?
2: And there can't be any fun. I mean, I know they're harder for this tournament than normal, but still the contours to I couldn't figure it out. And they, even by Sunday, those guys were perplexed at some of the breaks.
1: I heard Jim Nance say that, and I think he's still a pretty good player, that he'd be lucky to break 100 on that golf course.
2: Oh, I believe it.
1: And
2: yeah.
1: Guys who I think are just pretty good, you know, weekend players or whatever would struggle with it. And I guess there were, you know, a few complaints maybe about pin placements early on, but a lot of people didn't know what to make of that course entering the weekend. It had been so long since it had hosted a tournament of this significance, but the course held up really well.
2: Yeah, and I found it really impressive that for a tournament where nobody could get more than a shot advantage for almost four full rounds. You know, after the first round, we had 30 guys within two or three shots. And even on Sunday early, we had 10 or 12 guys within a shot of the lead. And nobody could break away from the pack. until Aaron Rye did it on his back nine, which is the back nine of a major is the hardest time to do mm-hmm. that. But he pulled away with just an incredible 65 on Sunday. And Xander Schauffele, who finished tied for seventh, had this to say about Rye after the tournament. Rarely do you feel like people work way harder than you. I feel like I've played a pretty good amount of time, and Aaron is always there. He's always in the gym. He's always on the range. At the Scottish, I'm staying right on site there. I thought it was fun for Austin and I to go putt. Aaron is finishing up his little putting session at 9 p.m. and going to the gym at 9:45. He says, this was 3 years ago, and I think that's what it's about to be a major champion. You put in the work when nobody's looking. So his fellow players on tour realize that not only is he apparently like the nicest guy ever, but he's as hard a worker as there is out there.
1: It's cool when that pays off. There's no doubt about it. I saw that quote as well, and some other folks who were just talking about this guy's personality and his work ethic, too. And another kind of fun part of the story is that his wife is a professional player as well. I don't mm-hmm. know if you saw the, I guess it would have been at the Masters where the sometimes the wives or girlfriends or the caddies on the Wednesday.
2: Yeah, was that for the par three tournament, won?
1: Yeah, okay. And she hit a shot to like 10 feet okay. on a par three as well.
2: Oh, I did not see that. That's great.
1: She's a good player in her own right.
2: So Aaron Rye is your PGA Championship winner, a tournament that will be held here next year. How cool is that, that we're getting a major here after such a long time?
1: It's fantastic. And it's just amazing that it's been that long.
2: I know.
1: When you think of all the great players who live here and who have come from here throughout the years.
2: All the great courses.
1: Yeah, absolutely.
2: I think the weather has scared them away. You know, when the PGA Championship was in August, I think that scared the PGA away from having the PGA Championship here, but now that it's in May, that's when our golf tournaments happen around here.
1: Well, and we hope for good things weather-wise for the Nelson this coming weekend and Colonial next yes. weekend as well. It's always a little bit of a crapshoot.
2: 6:10 on the ticket. Coming up next, it's Gordo and the O-Deck.
0: How to soothe a grieving woman next.
3: And do you guys see the rope hanging down that little wall right there?
4: Things are wild and in the woods during the Muser's Ticket Camp House.
3: Mino asked if Sean thought that he could free solo that.
5: Yeah.
4: No shows, no rules, just right.
5: I need like 12 more beers.
3: I was going to say.
6: Speaking of which,
5: let's see
6: looks
5: Alex
6: like Hahn
5: will do that.
6: Dunham 1, Davidson 0.
3: Okay, let's not keep Ooh. Score.
5: Ooh.
3: Wow.
6: Oh,
3: God,
6: that's what I'm
3: drank
6: talking
3: it
6: about.
3: And threw it on the ground with force.
6: 1-0.
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16: You know, one of the weirder things I've seen on social media lately is parents feeding their babies butter, like whole sticks of butter. They swear that it helps them feel fuller after meals and get a good night's sleep, among other things. There's actually something to this. You know, butter is full of fat, which a rapidly growing infant needs, but eating butter all the time results in, quote, boxing out other important nutrients they need as well. Spokesperson for the Academy of Nutrition and Dietetics told us she recommends half a teaspoon to a teaspoon melted and then added to a puree. Or as they get older, you can drizzle oil or melted butter over cooked vegetables, she told us. We never say just give butter by itself, and it's not the only source of fat she would recommend. Avocados, hummus, fish, they are great sources of fat as well. And also great foods to introduce. I'm Dr. Sanjay Gupta, helping you live a better life.
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19: 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Nathan Eovaldi dominates with 7 shutout innings to help the Rangers defeat the Astros 8-0. And Texas A says the preparation helping just as much as the execution.
20: Felt good. I thought Higgy and I had a good game plan coming in. Didn't feel like I was executing my cutters as well as I wanted to early in the game. I thought the pitch came along later. Curveball was good. Splitter was really good today. And then the sinker as well. So just to try to attack the zone, not fall behind a lot of guys.
19: Rangers road trip continues at 7:40 tonight against the Rockies. Pistons shoot 35% from the floor in a 125-94 blowout loss to the Cavaliers in Game 7. Detroit eliminated from the playoffs in the second round and has not been to the conference finals since 2008. Aaron Rye's 9-under earns him his first major win at the PGA Championship. World number one local product Scotty Scheffler unable to build on a strong round one, ending 2-under, tied for 14th. 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That is the Ticket Ticker. 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
2: One of my favorite moments from the compound was when Killer broke out his tuba. And you'll hear that coming up at 6:40. Right now, 6:20 on a Monday morning with the Musers. 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
0: Thank you, Craig. All right, I think I know how educated Craig is. You got your BA from North Texas.
2: Correct.
0: Mike, you got a BA, didn't you?
1: I have a degree in journalism and English from the University of Iowa.
0: In journalism and English?
1: Correct.
0: That's what you majored in?
1: Yes.
0: And it was just the regular four-year degree?
1: Went through the print side of the journalism school.
0: Oh, nice.
1: That's what I thought I
0: wanted
1: to do.
0: Nice. But none of you have a master's, do you?
2: No.
1: Not yet.
0: Oh, interesting. You thinking about going back to school, Mike?
1: You never know.
0: I'm sure you saw the sports news over the weekend as to which former athlete got a master's degree.
2: Yes.
0: Did this surprise you at all?
2: Yes. I didn't know he was working on this.
0: So here he is. I'm going to play this from in here, sound audio-wise, and you will hear his name announced. And he made them do kind of a funny name when they announced him.
21: Shaquille, I hate Charles Barkley O'Neal.
0: This was at LSU over the weekend. Shaquille O'Neal goes up and gets his diploma for a master's degree that he earned from LSU. And it was for his thesis was interdisciplinary approach to mentorship through the lens of the epic poem The Odyssey. It focuses on strengthening mentorship, particularly for athletes. And he said he pursued this program after he saw the need for more sports psychology leadership from people who have lived the experience.
2: Hmm.
0: And he noted that there are very few high-level professional or former athletes in that field. And so he earned a master's from LSU. Now, this is his second master's degree.
2: Wow.
1: Yeah.
0: He got an MBA from the University of Phoenix. That's an online place, right?
2: Mm-hmm.
0: And this says that
2: They're now in the Pac-12, from what I understand.
0: It's a sports joke I don't quite understand, but I'll give you credit for it. And he also has a doctorate in education from Barry University. I don't know.
2: Honorary, maybe?
0: It doesn't say honorary, but...
2: He has a doctorate? He's Dr. Shaq?
0: I don't know. It's kind of odd, but I think that the LSU one is totally
2: legit. Yeah.
0: Yeah.
2: Good for him.
0: Yeah, that's pretty impressive to when you're that successful and you don't need to go back to school or anything and you do it and do all that work.
1: Yeah, doctor of education with a specialization in human resource development.
2: Wow. Why don't they call him Dr. Shaq on the Inside the NBA set? Why don't they have more fun with that?
0: I don't know, but if these are not honorary, none of these are honorary, and he straight up earned them, he's got to be the most educated basketball player of all time.
1: Where does he find the time?
2: Right.
3: Were you a big dog in school?
0: How many other former players do you know? Two masters and one doctorate.
2: None. Mm. Shaq is a treasure.
0: And he's the one who said that Parthenon thing?
2: Yeah.
0: Or Acropolis? I can't remember which one it was.
2: Parthenon. He's come a long way since thinking the Parthenon was a club, a nightclub.
0: In Greece.
1: It is hard to think of a more likable public figure in sports right now than Shaquille O'Neal.
2: I've always loved him. And, yeah, he is beloved.
0: You always loved Kobe, didn't you, Mike?
1: And Shaq and Corby are tight, right?
2: That's right.
0: Yeah.
3: Yeah.
1: Crazy.
0: Talk about your love for Kobe again.
1: I'm not sure we need to be mocking the memory of Kobe Bryant right now, Gordon.
0: I don't know
1: where that's coming
0: when
1: from.
0: When you're sifting through your Kobe memories, why don't you remember his legal issue that was so very serious? I'm sure there's one woman who won't forget, even though you choose to.
2: Mm. What was her name? Do you remember?
0: She chooses to remain anonymous. Uh-huh.
2: You usually remember all those details.
0: I do not. Anyway, congratulations to Shaq. You guys are trying to pull focus away from Shaq, and I won't allow it.
2: Oh, God.
1: Good job, Shaq. He might be listening this morning. He lives here, right?
2: That's right. He's got a place up in Frisco or Plano, somewhere up there.
0: Yeah, I think Frisco. And it's like 40% bigger than most other houses, like the ceilings and the doorways and even the kitchen cabinets to accommodate his large size.
2: Think about life that size. Now, he can afford all of this tailoring, mm-hmm. but you have to tailor your car, your home, your bed, your wardrobe. Everything's got to be custom made.
0: Yeah, what kind of car does Shaq drive?
2: I think he drives some kind of a big truck. It's like a pickup truck that's been modified for him. Last time I saw him, I'm sure he's got a bunch of cars.
0: Right.
2: That's one.
0: I always thought that would kind of suck, though, that you, if you were that tall, that you couldn't drive the normal cars like this. You know, they're not going to make you. I mean, there's some manufacturer, I guess, that probably would fabricate one for you, but it would cost so much. But you can't drive all the regular car. You can't say, you know, hey, I want to see what it's like to drive a Miata.
2: Right.
1: So Ford made him like an F-750, something like
0: right.
1: that.
0: Yes. Right. Yes. All right. In Murfreesboro, Arkansas, which I think is a weirdly named place.
2: I've been there.
0: I think most people have.
2: I don't think so.
0: Well, we've all heard of the Crater of Diamonds State Park. And we do a story, I think, at least once a year on the Crater of Diamonds State Park. That's the place where you can go and you pay your, I don't know, 10, 15 bucks. You can go in there and they have a lot of diamonds in there.
2: Isn't that in Arkansas?
0: Yeah.
2: Okay.
0: That's why I said Murfreesboro,
3: yes,
0: Arkansas.
3: As I just said.
2: Oh, I thought this was Murfreesboro, Tennessee.
0: No, Murfreesboro, okay. Arkansas.
1: Who are you beginning to imitate when you said diamonds there, just for a second?
0: I have no idea.
1: I don't know.
0: I don't know what you're talking about.
2: Diamonds. I've been to the Murfreesboro in Tennessee.
0: Yeah, is that crazy that we have two Murfreesboros?
2: Yes. It's hard to say.
1: Just don't get hung up on how it's spelled. You always do this.
0: I do not. Well, a woman was visiting from Pennsylvania, and she was going through the state park. I thought that was in Tennessee as well. Maybe it is in Murfreesboro, Arkansas. Anyway, it's Arkansas's Crater of Diamonds State Park.
2: Yeah, I knew the state park was in Arkansas. Right. I just thought there was only one Murfreesboro in the U.S. and that was in Tennessee.
0: Keisha, I think her name was Keisha Smith of Pennsylvania, visits and she was coping with grief from losing her son in October and her father in April. Mike. And she planned this trip more than a year ago with her boyfriend Joey and her brother Kareem, hoping it would bring some comfort. And while she was digging there in the park, she noticed something shiny in her shovel and tucked it in her bag before continuing her search. And then later, she was sifting through dirt at a pavilion. She showed it to other visitors who said, hey, that looks like it's going to be a diamond. You got to go get that cleaned off. And they confirmed it was over a 3-carat white diamond. Smooth, flat surface. the size of a bead, it says. So she is the latest to find a diamond at that state park.
2: Wow.
0: It's worth, it doesn't say how much it's worth. But the largest diamond ever discovered in the U.S. was found there in 1924. And that diamond's known as Uncle Sam. It was a white diamond with a pink cast weighing 40 carats. And they later cut that up into a 12.5-carat emerald shape. And it's part of the Smithsonian's collection right now. But that's the biggest one ever discovered in the U.S. was discovered at that park.
2: I don't know this for sure, but I bet once a year they send some intern out to bury a diamond that they get at Zales.
0: See, that's what I think, too.
2: Just so we'll have stories like this just to feed the public's infatuation with the place.
0: I think the part of the park that visitors don't get to go to is the giant lab in the back with lab-grown diamonds. And that's all they do is just cook up batches of diamonds.
1: This lady was grieving and she feels better now. How about we let her have that?
0: That's what I'm saying. Yeah. I'm glad that the park provided this service for her. So there was a park ranger saying, hey, Keisha, look over here. I wonder if there's something maybe over here or something. They let her right to it so that they could once again get in the news and people like me would do the story and then it increases in attendance.
2: Right.
0: That's the way to do it. So guess how many diamonds have been found by park visitors there since it opened in 1972?
1: 1 million.
5: Two.
0: Okay.
2: That's going to be high. So I'm going to go a little lower, 999,000.
0: Okay. I think Craig would win.
1: Yes.
0: Although, isn't it closest without going over?
2: Maybe.
0: On the show, yeah. Price is Right.
2: Yeah, because I
0: so you
2: I
0: should
2: would
0: bet one diamond.
2: Yeah, I'll say one.
0: Right, then you would win.
2: Yes,
0: yes. Park visitors have found and kept more than 35,000 diamonds there.
2: Okay, that's a lot.
0: Yeah, suspiciously a lot. Are diamonds that common?
2: I mean, I guess so.
0: Hmm.
2: Every woman has one on a ring in this country, it seems like, or in this world.
0: In everybody's world.
2: You know, maybe not in third world countries, but...
0: yeah.
2: But in first world.
0: In your world. Let's clarify. In your world.
1: Craig finds it humorous that some cannot afford to have diamonds.
2: No, I'm just saying.
1: Okay. We got it.
2: What do we have? Three.
0: As you look around when you go to the opera, you've noticed that every woman.
1: Everywhere you look.
2: We have 3.5 billion women on Earth. And
0: what percent? And it's important to you to know how many have diamonds.
2: How many of them are married? Half?
0: It's none of our business whether
2: two-thirds?
0: They're married or not, Craig.
2: And then I would say probably 2/3 of those women have a diamond. So you're talking about a couple billion women that have a diamond.
0: That's your cocktail napkin math.
2: So we have at least a couple billion diamonds in the world.
6: Math,
2: but then a lot
6: dude.
2: Of them on their rings, they have a bunch of little diamonds, too.
0: Yes, and those count as diamonds.
2: So we probably have upwards of 200 billion diamonds in the world. On rings. Not including earrings and pendants.
0: Mike, do you remember?
2: All the stuff I see at the opera.
1: What was the original? Was the original question, how many diamonds are there in the world? Is that what you asked?
0: I think so, yeah.
1: I got lost somewhere there.
0: Do you remember, Mike, how much you spent on your engagement ring? For the little lady, as they say.
1: It was a long, long time ago. I don't remember the exact amount, no.
0: Were you doing pretty well at the time, or was this very, very early in the
1: year? I was not doing well at all, Gordon.
0: No, no, no.
1: But she acted thrilled to get it.
0: Feeling a little down today. She did. Now, how did you...
1: An upgrade occurred not long ago. Let's put it that way.
0: Oh, no. She forced you into the upgrade,
1: no,
0: the late
1: no,
0: in life
1: no,
0: upgrade.
1: No forcing.
0: Just, she suggested it very strongly. So, did you do the thing? Didn't you say that you... had the Chili's staff hide it in a dessert or something, and
2: she swallowed it accidentally.
0: Yeah, she swallowed it, and you had to wait for it to pass, and it was kind of ruined the moment a little bit.
1: I never said that, and I'm rather offended that you would paint that scenario.
0: Or that you swallowed it on accident. Let me have a bite of that dessert.
2: You were so hungry you forgot about the surprise.
0: And cut to a scene of you in the back of the Chili's straining over a coffee filter.
1: What could be more romantic?
2: Wait, how did he pass it so quickly?
0: I don't know.
2: Still
0: well,
2: at the
0: Chili's. He's always in a state of having diarrhea.
1: Say, if you knew my track.
0: If your bowels were as loose as his.
1: It's really not that unusual. Nothing lives in there for very long.
0: Gosh,
2: oh, no.
0: My.
1: Whoa, that crossed the line.
0: Yeah,
1: sorry.
0: Yeah, that crossed really the line. Okay. Yeah.
2: You've got some things to learn about the ticket, Mike.
1: I guess I do.
2: We don't go that far.
1: Okay.
2: All right. Thank you, Gordo. That's the ODEC 633 on the ticket. Coming up next, one of my favorite moments from last week's compound when Killer broke out the tuba.
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15: A Better Life with Dr. Sanjay Gupta.
16: In recent years, scientists have really dialed up the urgency to understand PFAS, sometimes referred to as forever chemicals because of how long they take to break down. The latest study found these chemicals may be aging men in their 50s and 60s a bit faster than men who are younger or older or women of any age. Experts we talked to said the accumulation of PFAS may lower testosterone levels in men, impair sperm quality, and increase risks of testicular and kidney cancer. Women, it seems, just seem to be able to clear PFAS faster. Now, whether you're a man or a woman, trying to limit your exposure is a great idea. Three ways to do that. Filter your drinking water. Don't use non-stick cookware like Teflon, and avoid fast food packaging, which are sometimes coated with these chemicals. I'm Dr. Sanjay Gupta, helping you live a better life.
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1: 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Got a lot of NFL notes to dive into, more on the Cowboys' schedule, and Aaron Rodgers and Mike McCarthy reunited in Pittsburgh. That's coming up in 15 minutes. But first, we're all back from the Musers ticket compound. Lots of fun spending 3 days in parts unknown with our ticket buddies. And one of my favorite moments happened on Friday morning. Gordo and Corby were going to do the wake-up call, but everybody was awake. So we were just sitting around the table when Killer broke out his tuba, which is normally used during the wake-up call. And this is brought to us by Mark Spain Real Estate and the Sante Center for Healing.
2: Look at this.
1: Killer is here with his tuba. He brought it for the wake-up call. The problem is everybody's awake.
2: Everybody's already awake. This is a really expensive tuba.
3: That is the most ridiculous-looking instrument ever made. Look at that thing. And is anyone more built to play the tuba than Killer?
1: Perfect note there.
4: Killer here.
5: What do you know, Killer? Louie still?
6: Yeah, I still know Louie.
3: What a give up song.
2: And that's a German trombone, or what do you call that? Tuba, right?
6: Yeah, it's a tuba.
1: Give us a little Louie.
2: What's it from?
5: Just let him play.

0: go.
1: Killer's tone's pretty good. I think he's been practicing.
2: Yeah.
0: Oh,
1: still got his lip.
0: We gotta go.
1: He's running out of air.
0: Still Louie.
2: Yeah.
1: No, would that going. Be the case like late in the song? It's hard to play because you're.
3: It is now.
1: So hard.
3: I haven't played this since the last time I played it at the camp out.
1: Your tone's really good.
2: You should join
3: U2. Yeah. I should, yeah.
0: YouTube.
3: Start playing
0: you
3: the bass.
0: You all covers, but it's
3: YouTube. Yeah, start my own cover band.
0: Yeah.
2: It's just you and one other tuba player.
1: You know any U2?
3: No, I don't know any U2, man.
0: Didn't you buy that off of like some dead woman on Craigslist?
3: I bought it off somebody in Germany on eBay. I paid $700 for it. And since then, I've been offered about between $3,500 and $3,800.
2: What?
4: Wow,
1: man!
0: But it would be more. I mean, it has the swastika symbol on it.
3: Yeah, so I had that removed.
4: Nine.
0: So it was.
5: Hold on, Norm.
1: What else you know?
0: You can call me Al.
3: No, I wish I knew. That'd be awesome.
2: Jaws?
0: No, I think he's trying to play the beginning to Silent Night.
3: I'm running out of air so fast.
0: Play that first part again.
1: That's pretty
0: that
1: good.
0: The beginning to Silent Night. Silent Night. Night.
1: There's no way you can do the fast notes. Oh, listen to
0: here
1: that.
0: Here goes. Oh, the shark just died.
2: Would that have affected the movie at all if Killer was in charge?
0: He did the soundtrack. Do you know anything like Happy?
3: No, I have not touched this horn in like 2 years almost.
0: How about, what's that song? That,
5: yeah, the Hawaii 5-0.
0: Yeah, do Hawaii 5-0.
3: Oh, ouch. Oh, that's not Hawaii 5-0. I don't know Hawaii 5-0.
2: Wait.
3: What?
6: He asked for a happy song.
0: Is that Taps?
3: Oh, yeah.
4: Played the saddest song.
7: It's about the Cold War, right?
0: Is Taps about the Cold War?
1: I think it is, yeah.
3: Oh.
2: Why would they teach them Taps?
0: What is that?
6: Is that like elephant
5: polka
6: walk?
5: Time.
3: It's just a polka walk.
0: Oh. That seriously is a very good sounding tuba. It's got a nice mellow
1: it
0: sound
1: does.
0: To
1: sounds
0: it.
1: Really good.
2: Yeah, Hitler took care of it.
3: Oh. Yeah, he
1: gosh,
3: did.
1: Gosh, would you stop it?
0: So it's got, you won't sell it for any price?
3: No. Even though I don't get to play it very often.
0: Why won't you sell
3: tell.
0: It?
3: It's just something I want to have.
1: Yeah.
3: Like it's something like you have 100 typewriters. You have 100 typewriters.
1: One tuba.
4: I want to have.
0: It's something I want
4: to have.
0: It's
4: a great
0: have.
4: Response.
0: Yeah.
5: Like you've taken everything.
6: That sounds
5: from
6: like
5: him.
6: A.
1: But you didn't pick it up.
2: You have.
1: You didn't pick it up once this year and play a little bit.
3: No,
0: you don't.
3: I have no time.
0: You don't play Spartacus to sleep or anything like that with a
3: no,
0: tuba.
3: But the thing is, the last time I did try to pull it out at home.
0: Oh.
1: Uh-oh.
4: Mark,
0: in front of your kids?
3: He tackled me from behind as I was playing it. He was like 3 years old.
0: Yeah.
3: I just couldn't get him to leave me alone when I was trying to play. My oldest, though, is taking piano lessons and wants to learn to play.
1: You guys ought to do a duet.
4: Yeah.
1: Piano and tuba.
0: I don't think girls are attracted to tuba players.
3: No,
2: what? Yeah, they are.
0: It's not a sexy instrument.
4: Yeah, Killer just confirmed that. He said,
3: yeah, no, they're not. They don't love us.
0: You didn't score a lot of band chicks back in the day with your tuba?
3: Not tier one.
0: Oh, really? About what tier of band chick did you score?
3: About tier three, tier four.
2: More of a
4: tier four.
2: More of the slump buster variety.
0: So who are the most successful? Go ahead, Craig.
4: I was just going to say, I see four keys.
3: Yeah, there's
4: there.
3: Four valves. They're called valves.
4: Valves. Okay, mm-hmm. I don't. How do you manipulate those to get a certain note?
3: Well, a lot of times it's either one note or a combination, and a lot of times your lips are called your embouchure, and you can shape them. The more pressure you put behind with air, it'll change the pitch.
0: The more pressure you put behind
3: it,
0: with air.
3: Same thing when you do different finger combinations, the more air, the tighter your embouchure, the higher your notes.
0: We've got to do an instructional video series.
1: You need a YouTube channel,
0: yeah,
1: Killer.
0: You do.
5: Killer Masterclass.
1: For YouTube.
0: Killer, Killer teaches children tuba. That'll be the YouTube channel headline.
1: Yeah, and it's nothing but U2 songs.
0: Killer.
3: Just U2 songs?
1: Uh-huh. Yeah. U2ba.
6: I think something that I want to have is the first single off the U2ba record.
0: Yes. Yeah. Which song would be good for tuba, George? You guys are
2: New Year's Day. New Year's Day would be
0: bum bum bum bum bum bum bum bum bum bum bum bum bum bum bum bum bum.
1: Can you do that?
0: Give it a shot. Here we go.
4: Oh, that's it.
0: That is so not it.
2: On New Year's Day.
1: That second one
2: going
1: is
2: going to play.
0: It's like on New it's like got a weird Day. Major key.
2: Yeah.
0: It's
2: like, going on New Year's Day.
0: All is quiet on New Year's Day.
2: Everyone's dying on New Year's Day.
4: That's the remastered version of New Year's Day.
1: That's what YouTube does. They put a different twist on each.
3: To make everything happy.
2: If we sent this to Bono, would he laugh?
4: Yes.
0: YouTube.
4: 100%.
1: We got an idea. Hear us out.
0: Oh, my goodness. Oh, well, thank you for bringing your instrument out.
1: Yeah. That's a great effort by the Killer.
6: Hey.
8: No, that was good, Killer.
0: Always love Jason.
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8: All right, that was a lot of fun at the Campound last Friday. 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
18: When it comes to the myriad reasons people don't get enough exercise, psychologist Diana Hill has heard them all. She's the author of a new book with a great title, I Know I Should Exercise, But... 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She told us that she encourages people she works with to shift from an either-or mindset to a both-and mindset. Hill herself uses time at her son's baseball game to walk around the field cheering him on instead of sitting on the sidelines. She also recommends setting up your space at home, at work, in the car to facilitate movement. So every night before I go to bed, I lay out my workout clothes next to my bathroom sink, so they are waiting there for me as a good reminder. I'm Dr. Sanjay Gupta, helping you live a better life.
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0: Ticker brought to you by Higginbotham Insurance at Higginbotham.com and Brad Thomas, Texas Day Brazil Sports Biz. Rangers get 8 runs on 7 hits, shutting out the Astros 8-0 in the series finale. Skip Schumacher crediting the entire lineup for the production.
1: I thought the guys took good at-bats up and down the lineup. I know we were getting no hit through 4 innings again, but the at-bat quality looked better. But Berger obviously get us going with the opposite field home run, and then we kind of carried on.
0: Rangers do lose the series overall to their division rivals and head to Denver to face the Rockies tonight at 7:40. 4 Cavaliers scored 20-plus points, helping blow out the Pistons 125-94 in Game 7 of their Round 2 matchup. Donovan Mitchell leading the way with 26 for Cleveland. The Cavs will face

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3: Good morning. It's 7 o'clock here on The Ticket. It's a Monday morning with the Musers. We have Mike Ducey from Fox 4 sitting in for George. George will be back tomorrow morning. We've got a lot coming up on the show. Gordo with Muse in the News at 7:15. We'll have Weekend Digest at 7:35. Take a look at the NBA playoffs. And in 1 hour, around 7:55, it's the Silver Boot rivalry. Revisited Rangers and Astros over the weekend. We'll talk about some weird things going on right now with this local baseball team. But first to some football news. You know, the Cowboys schedule came out last week while we were at the Musers Ticket compound. And on Friday, we did our traditional game-by-game predict the record. But we didn't really get to talk much about the details of the schedule. And it's a tough schedule. It's by strength of schedule, according to last year's one-loss records, it's middle of the pack. It's not the easiest. It's not the hardest. I think it ranks 13th in terms of strength of schedule. But I know this, having watched the NFL all these years, you cannot judge strength of schedule when you see a schedule in the offseason based on last year's records, because half of those teams that were good are going to be bad, and half of the teams that were bad are going to be good.
4: It's funny because in one ranking, as you say, based on last year's records of opponents, it was middle of the road or maybe one of the easier ones. But there's another metric that tries to predict how the opponents will be this year, and by using that, it's considered a fairly difficult schedule. Mm-hmm. So it's probably going to fall somewhere in the middle. You never know how injuries are going to affect other teams, how they're going to affect your own team. So many variables there.
3: It does look like it will have a difficult start because the Cowboys out of the gate are on the road against a division opponent in the Giants, and then they play a division opponent at home in Washington, and we all know divisional games are sometimes a crapshoot because the teams know each other so well. And then that home, technically home game against Baltimore, which will be played in Rio in Brazil, that's a very tough opponent. They have to go at Houston, maybe the best defense in football. They're home against Tampa Bay and then at Green Bay and at Philly. So those are your first seven games. That's a very tough start to the schedule because I'm pretty sure Baltimore, Houston, Green Bay, and Philly are going to be good teams, at least.
4: That is a tough start. And when you look at the years where the Cowboys have been successful, especially recently, and this would apply to almost any team, I would guess, they've gotten off to good starts. You know, they had those three straight 12-5 years. Mm-hmm. They started 6-1, 6-2, 5-2 in those 3 years. So it's really hard for any NFL team to overcome a slow start. And that's been the case with this Cowboys franchise for sure. I thought, and a lot of people did, that the league would do them more of a favor coming out of the Brazil game, 10-hour flight and all that, maybe give them a Monday night game the following week. But no, they have a noon Sunday game on the road, albeit it's a short trip to Houston.
3: But against a very tough Houston
4: defense. Yep.
3: If they start, let's say, 2-5, how hot is Shoddy's seat at that point?
4: I don't know how much actual pressure he would be under during the course of this season in terms of, you know, speculation about losing his job. I think if they have another losing season, certainly, and don't make the playoffs again, then the seat is very hot.
3: Yeah. Yeah, in all, the Cowboys will play a lot of playoff teams from last year, seven. Green Bay, Houston, Seattle, the Rams among those. That Seattle game, I think, is –

0: one of the most fascinating games on the Cowboys' schedule because they go up there. They played a lot of memorable games up there. It's going to be in December. They'll get that time off, though, after the Thanksgiving Day game, so they'll have 10 days to prepare for that trip to Seattle.
1: And they do get, again, somewhat of a break there, as you said, extra time to prepare for Seattle, and then a bye week before they have to go to Los Angeles and play the Rams.
0: That's huge, too.
1: If those are two games back-to-back, week after week on the road, I don't see any way that you do well, especially in the second one. You know, it's funny, there's so many ways to look at a schedule and gauge how well, in this case, the Cowboys are going to do. And I heard somebody talk about this, and I honestly don't remember who it was, somebody nationally, talking about just the quarterback matchup in each game.
0: Mm-hmm.
1: Okay? And if you look at this schedule, I can only find one opponent where the opposing quarterback is clearly considered to be a better quarterback than Dak Prescott is.
0: All right, let me figure that out.
1: Unless I'm forgetting somebody obvious here.
0: Would it be Matt Stafford?
1: That's the one I would say.
0: Yep.
1: Let's say that with Hurts, it's a wash. You know, and that's,
0: yeah,
1: and that's debatable.
0: Darnold is the reigning Super Bowl champion,
1: exactly,
0: quarterback. But yeah, I think personnel guys around the league, a lot of them would take Dak.
1: You know, Brock Purdy still.
0: Yeah.
1: A lot to prove there.
0: Yeah, that's
1: Love,
0: a good point.
1: Love and Green Bay, same deal. Obviously, it's more complicated than that when you have a defense as horrible as the Cowboys was last year.
0: Right.
1: But even if they won the games where I think they'll be favored, looking at this schedule, you can find 10 wins in there. Mm-hmm. The problem with the Cowboys is they always lose 2, 3, 4 games that they shouldn't lose.
0: Right.
1: Where they're favored by, you know, a touchdown in some cases, and they lay an egg.
0: Getting Philadelphia on Thanksgiving, I think, is interesting. Forever, we've always just had the mindset that the Cowboys always win on Thanksgiving because it's a very short week and they're always at home and it's a big advantage. But then my mind has kind of turned over the last 15 years to think that they always lose on Thanksgiving, but they've actually won their last 4 on Thanksgiving. They beat Kansas City, surprisingly. Remember, we all thought Kansas City would come in here and drill them. They beat Kansas City last season. The season before, they beat the Giants. The season before, they beat the Commanders. And the season before that, they beat the Giants. So they're actually on a 4-game win streak on Thanksgiving. The last time they lost, the Raiders beat them in here on Thanksgiving of 2021.
1: Yeah, so that Thanksgiving game, obviously, is every single year. And it's a tough turnaround from the preceding week. They do get Tennessee. They get 3 straight home games, which is usually the case in that stretch. They have Tennessee leading into the Thanksgiving game. And then a Monday night game at Seattle the following week, so they get extra rest. And another survey that I saw, that I'd never seen this metric before, gauging how much rest a team can get by virtue of the schedule and the way it's laid out, the Cowboys had the 3rd most favorable.
0: Okay.
1: I guess in part because they have the maximum number of Sunday night games, which theoretically gets you a few more hours, Monday night games, and 2 Thursday games where you get that extra rest after. They also are one of the few teams who don't face, nobody on their schedule is coming off a bye week. So that would be advantageous, I would think, to the Cowboys.
0: Interesting. Yeah, so I think it's a really fun schedule. There are a lot of really interesting games. The trip to Rio will be fun. The trip to Seattle will be very interesting. So that's your Cowboys schedule. We have a few more months to break that down before training camp starts.
1: Yeah, you think?
0: We'll do a few more segments on it. Also in the NFL, sources say that Aaron Rodgers is set to sign a 1-year deal with the Pittsburgh Steelers. He's going to play one more season for the Steelers, at least. Adam Schefter, one of the worst guests ever on this show, reported that it will be a salary of somewhere between $22 million and $23 million, with a few more million in incentives. Rodgers is 42. He'll turn 43 in December, and this reunites him with new Steelers coach Mike McCarthy. And they both are saying the right things. McCarthy said, "I don't see why you wouldn't be excited about coaching Aaron Rodgers. I was able to sit back and watch their games. I watched most of the Pittsburgh games on TV last season, and I thought he was a great asset for the team."
1: I mean, he was pretty good numbers-wise.
0: Yep.
1: 24 touchdowns, 7 interceptions. obviously had the horrible playoff game against Houston, but they won the division. Yeah, if you told anybody as things were breaking up in Green Bay between these two that this would ever happen, you're just looking at an article that called back a Sports Illustrated piece from 2018 that said McCarthy might call the same play three times in a game without the play actually being run as he called it. Rodgers was highly critical of the offense called by McCarthy. An unnamed source said Mike has a low football IQ, and that also used to always used to bother Aaron. He'd say Mike has one of the lowest IQs, Mark, if not the lowest IQ of any coach he'd ever had.
0: How do you get past in a quarterback-coach relationship, how do you get past that comment?
1: Maybe in a weird way they kind of need each other at this point in their careers. Rodgers needs somebody he's familiar with.
0: Yeah.
1: Even if it wasn't perfect all the time, they did win a Super Bowl. They had a great run. And as McCarthy said, just getting things going for his tenure in Pittsburgh, having a Hall of Famer for 1 year anyway, probably in the worst thing in the world. They drafted a quarterback who they think is the heir apparent, I guess.
0: Mm-hmm. Well, I think it'll make for an interesting season, just watching those two. Wherever Aaron Rodgers has landed these last couple of seasons, we were all excited to see him in New York, and that didn't really pan out. Last year in Pittsburgh, as you mentioned, he was good. He's a cut below what he was in his prime, but that's understandable at the age of 42. So we'll see if McCarthy and Rodgers can work some magic again, this time in Pittsburgh. 7:10 on the ticket. Next, it's Gordo and Muse in the news.
2: The weirdest thing to find in your underwear, next.
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13: Sometimes you can tell a lot about what someone wants to do offline by looking at what they do online. Let me tell you about Pinterest's first parenting trend report. Pinterest is a huge platform. They have 600 million monthly users, 80 billion searches per month. The report found a shift from the iPad kid era to now, when parents are actually more interested in real-world adventures and hands-on activities. The global trends and insights lead at Pinterest told us families are thoughtfully designing childhoods rooted in creativity, intention, and meaningful experiences. One psychologist we spoke to said he sees this as a reflection of parents' desire to build core capacities in their children: resilience, curiosity, self-regulation, empathy. These things don't grow automatically, but are built through lived experience. I'm Dr. Sanjay Gupta, helping you live a better life.
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15: 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Nathan Eovaldi returns from injury to throw 7 shutout innings, helping the Rangers beat the Astros 8-0. Skip Schumacher praising the starters' efforts.
16: Well, Evo missing a start, left side tightness, you never know what you're going to get. But with him going 7 innings and with everything working, fastball was really good at the top. The split was the difference maker today.
15: Rangers visit the Rockies in the first of 3 tonight at 7:40. Pistons stars come up short in Game 7, falling to the Cavaliers 125-94. Kate Cunningham recording just 13 points on 5-16 from the floor as Detroit is eliminated in the second round. It's the first major victory of Aaron Rye's career. His 9-under wins in the PGA Championship by 3 strokes. The tour's headed to Texas this weekend with a TJ Cup Byron Nelson scheduled to start on Thursday. Ticker also service of the National Polka Festival. The 60th annual National Polka Festival is this Memorial Day weekend in Ennis with Texas country artist William Clark Green in concert Saturday night. For tickets and info, visit nationalpolkafestival.com. That is the Ticket Ticker. I'm Ryan Baldwin, Sports Radio 96.7, 1310 The Ticket.
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0: 7:17 on The Ticket, Monday morning with the Musers. We have Mike Ducey from Fox 4 Sports sitting in for Giorgio this morning. We have Weekend Digest coming up at 7:35 and at 7:50. Get into a Rangers-Astros weekend series. But first, it's Muse in the News with Gordo, brought to us by D&M Auto Leasing and All-Pro Foundation Repair.
2: Thank you, Craig Miller, man. All right, let's get Mike Ducey up to date since he doesn't follow the news very well.
1: Just a sports guy, Gordon.
2: We had a small plane crash in Forney over the weekend, and on the plane, 3 off-duty Dallas police officers. They all 3 survived this plane crash. It was during an emergency landing in a Forney field. But Dallas Police Sergeant Joshua Boykin, who's a single father of 2 in critical condition with potentially life-altering spinal injuries.
0: Terrible.
2: But yeah, he's had several surgeries already. But the emergency landing of a small airplane. So things, I read things like this and it makes me question my desire to get a pilot's license, as I look to collect all forms of transportation in my in my arsenal.
1: Do you have any experience in this?
2: No, regard? I've never flown a plane.
1: Okay.
2: Have you ever flown in a small airplane?
1: I'll probably just watch you fly then.
2: I flew in one small airplane, and that was a stunt pilot. Took me up over Addison Airport and did all kinds of crazy stuff, and I was so sick afterwards.
1: I have flown in small planes. When I was working in Iowa, and we would fly from Cedar Rapids to the other Big Ten games, you know, Ann Arbor, Columbus, whatever, we would take a small plane.
2: And
1: it didn't bother me back then. It seems like maybe 4 to 6 people could fit on these planes.
0: Mm-hmm.
1: I remember.
2: This was a two-seater, and this guy was doing loop-de-loops in the air and barrel rolls and all kinds of crazy stuff.
0: I would have thrown up.
2: I want to clarify, he was a stunt pilot. We were going up there for that reason, for him to do this stuff. It wasn't like
1: just decided
2: it was supposed to be a real quiet Cessna ride, and he was doing all this.
1: Hey, Gordon, watch this.
2: If we could get back to the accident. Yes. So, thoughts and prayers with those who are in that. Thank goodness everyone survived in that case. Hey, here's two local teen boys who are doing a good thing. Shivan, oh gosh, I don't know if I can say these names. Velagapudi and
0: Velagapudi? That is a last name?
2: Yes, it is, Greg. And Adi Sangvi. I'm doing the best I can, Craig.
18: Some Ting Wong.
2: Oh my gosh. Anyway, I'm trying
1: just looking at that video the other day for some reason.
2: Oh my God, were you looking so at that?
1: Funny. I don't know why that came up, but it was very funny.
2: A woman died, I believe, in that plane accident in San Francisco.
0: Mike, wait till you hear the news blooper we have at 8:15.
2: Uh-oh.
1: And it's bad karma for somebody who does what I do for a living to ever poke fun at that type of thing. It's dangerous. It's like the Jeff Crilly video.
2: Well, you love that one.
0: Wait, so what happened in that one
2: again? Jeff Crilly was doing a live shot. Wasn't he in Minnesota or somewhere?
1: It was before he was here, yeah.
2: And he was doing a report about the police who had busted, I think it was a drug house or something like this. And so he's standing in front of the house, and back behind him, officers are carrying out boxes of evidence.
0: Uh-huh.
2: They had issued, you know, had the search warrant to this house. And in one of the boxes is this huge, floppy Dilato.
19: Hey,
2: was sticking out of the box and just bobbing up and down with every step he took down the sidewalk. And he walks right past the line behind Jeff Crilly during the live shot.
0: Oh my God.
1: Oh, and Crilly, it, what's so funny is, you know, he's serious. He's doing this live shot and he turns just right after it goes by.
2: All right, now Craig is. Yeah. Mike had it pulled up immediately on his computer.
0: Okay, there he
2: had it saved on his desktop.
0: In front of the house.
1: It's a drug bust in Maplewood, Minnesota. and then he turns.
0: So he turns and misses it.
1: Yeah, he does. So, can you imagine what they were doing in the control room at that time?
0: That is the funniest thing I've ever seen in my life.
1: That is funny.
0: You got to retweet that, right?
20: I was about to say, you got to tweet that out, man.
1: All right.
0: Oh, my God.
1: Sorry, Crilly. Crilly, if
0: so
1: you're listening,
0: big.
1: Apologies. Jeff has a very successful consulting firm now. He's an excellent reporter. Oh, God, I'm doomed. I'm doomed tonight. Something horrible is going to happen now.
0: Oh my God!
1: I'd have to call in.
0: Funny. That's the funniest thing I've ever seen in my life. Oh my God!
2: Anyway, officers discovered the family in a field.
0: You know. You know, I feel bad for Jeff. because that's
2: he's
0: probably,
2: now known as the big dill guy.
0: That's probably the most searched thing involving his name.
2: Yeah. Yes. Yeah, everyone look up Jeff Krilly, big black dill.
0: It's not black.
2: Oh.
1: Funny that Craig noticed that, but anyway.
0: How could you not?
1: That's a good point.
2: Craig's like, it wasn't perfect.
0: Oh, my God.
2: Anyway, let's get back to this very inspiring story of these two teenagers here in North Texas. They're high school students. Shivan Velagpudi and Adi Shangvi. They spent months developing a program that can detect sign language. You know how we have Google Translate where you can speak into it? Why are you still laughing over there?
0: I watched it again.
1: Sorry.
0: Oh my God, that's funny. Okay, I'm ready. I'm ready to go.
2: So now people who are affected with sign language can be interpreted through this AI program that these two kids developed.
0: Okay.
2: So it's like Google Translate, but for ASL.
1: Hmm. Way to go, guys.
0: So good job, guys.
2: Isn't that good?
0: Mm-hmm. It's a great story.
2: I hope they call up and request the audio from our coverage of their impressive accomplishment. Pope Leo. I know, Mike, you make fun of him.
1: Know it.
2: Pope Leo, we're hearing the story now that he ran into trouble when he called his bank's customer service line last year. So this was 2 months into his papacy. He had to call his bank in Chicago to change his phone number and address because he became Pope. So he's moving to Vatican City and he has to change this. So he calls up his bank. He has to answer the security questions. A customer service rep said, "Hey, look, you know, you've got to come in if you want to change your name and address and all this kind of stuff. You can't do that online for whatever reason. It's their policy." And he said, "Well, I can't. You know, I can't come in there.
0: I'm the Pope.
2: I live in another country right now." And it says, she said, "I'm sorry, sir. It says here that you have to come in person." And he pleaded with them. No was the answer. And then so finally he had to use his last resort, which he says, "Would it matter to you if I told you that I'm the Pope?"
0: And there's because no way they believe it.
2: Yeah. I mean, he's calling under the name Robert Prevost or whatever his name is, his non-Pope name. And he said, "Would it matter to you if I told you I'm the Pope?" And so she hung up on him.
0: Of course.
2: Because she thought this guy was yanking her chain and wasting her time.
0: Yes.
2: And so he had to get a friend to call up who somehow knew the bank manager and go through all this. And in the end, the bank made an exception for him for being the Pope, that he did not have to come in, fly all the way back on Vatican One or whatever they call his plane. And just to go into a
19: Air bank, Pope One?
2: Yeah, Air Pope One, to go into a bank branch and have to wait in line in the Pope outfit and everything.
1: The staff.
2: Yes.
0: Do you think when she hung up on him, he dropped an F-bomb?
2: Yes, and had to immediately seek contrition.
0: Right, he's from Chicago.
2: Right.
1: He's got a confessional right there at all times.
2: Carried around with him. Conservationists are doing something interesting to protect rhinos. You know, rhinos are hunted for their horns because we humans think that their horns will make us horny and give us sexual powers.
0: It's terrible.
2: So poachers kill rhinoceroses for their horn. Did you know this, Mike?
1: I didn't know that
0: until we took a trip to South Africa and went out and did one of those safaris, and they taught us all about the poaching problem there.
2: Yeah.
0: And a lot of those resorts will have security guards, but they're on the take from the poachers to look the other way.
2: Right. It's a huge problem in in Africa.
1: Is that really, why do people really want the horns?
2: It's used in this kind of traditional medicine, and it's supposed to give, it's supposed to be an aphrodisiac.
1: Oh, wow.
2: It's supposed to have healing properties. All of it is completely silly because the horn is just, I think it's made of like hair and keratin. And anyway, so now that they're drilling the horns and inserting radioactive isotopes inside the horn, that doesn't hurt the animal. And I guess it wouldn't hurt humans either to be around it, but it does set off the isotope detectors at airports, so you can catch poachers if they're transporting rhino horns in their luggage, because I guess every airport has these things that just test the ambient air for these particular radioisotopes to protect against nuclear, you know, the transmission of nuclear materials. And so now that's how they're doing to try to crack down on this. I think there's 16,000 rhinos in South Africa, and 500 rhinos are killed every year just for their horns.
0: Wow.
2: They're just left to rot out there.
1: Jeez.
0: Terrible.
2: Their horns cut off. A rhino horn can fetch as much as $60,000.
0: Jeez.
2: But it could make you finally get in an election, Mike.
0: You could be full on.
2: Yeah.
0: As they said in DTF St. Louis. The main character was always wanting to be full on.
2: Yeah. Mike says he hadn't been full on in quite some time.
1: Remember that Crilly video we looked at just a few minutes ago? Okay, boys. Yeah, there we go.
2: And then finally, two people were arrested in Colombia at the Cartagena Airport on May 13th for trying to smuggle monkeys in their underwear.
0: How do you do that?
2: These were baby monkeys, and one man had a brown spider monkey in his genitals.
0: That doesn't sound pleasant.
2: And then the woman with this guy had two white-faced monkeys stuffed in each bra cup.
1: Hmm.
2: She had breast monkeys. And he had dingus monkey.
0: How tiny are these, or how large are those breasts?
2: Well, they were only, I think, a few months old, the baby monkeys.
0: You can fit those into a bra cup?
2: What?
0: A few-month-old monkey?
19: What?
0: I did not think I would ask that question this morning.
2: One monkey died, and a rescuer suspected of suffocating inside the clothing. You want to guess which monkey died? I'm guessing it was the one in the man's...
1: Dingus monkey?
2: Yeah, the dingus monkey.
1: Probably.
2: The spokesperson said the animal died in conditions that we can only describe as inhumane.
0: Yeah, that was the man's crotch.
2: That's what Mike has called his private area.
1: Think
2: he describes it as inhumane.
1: To describe it, but yeah.
2: They described it as dehydrated, weak, and barely clinging to life. I guess they were describing Mike's privates there. I'm not sure if that was the monkey or...
21: Is
2: that the way you describe it, Mike? Dehydrated, weak, and barely clinging to life. Oh, my goodness.
1: A little close to home here.
2: Birthdays. George Strait is 74.
22: George.
0: The king.
1: Nobody in his right mind would lift her. That's an early George hit. Love George Strait.
2: Craig Ferguson, 63, from the Late Late Show.
1: Not that Greek. Funny.
2: Man, I liked him.
1: Yeah, okay. You have that right.
2: Okay. That's all right. See, people can disagree on what's funny.
1: Fine. Yeah.
2: If I disagree on somebody being funny, they just haul off and attack me.
1: Oh, you didn't write it.
2: Right.
1: So I guess everything.
2: Exactly.
21: Talking to you,
2: but
21: Jordan.
2: Yes. Sense of humor is very individualized. Tina Fey, 56.
1: Funny.
2: I think she is, too. Craig hates her.
0: No, I don't hate her. I think she's funny. I just think everyone is scared to criticize her.
2: Reggie Jackson is 80.
0: Greatness.
2: Jim Sundberg, 75.
1: Sonny.
0: One of the best defensive backstops in the history of the game.
2: Flozell Adams turns 51.
1: Big Flo.
2: Vince Young is 43.
0: Wow. One of the greatest college players of all time.
2: Did he get into some trouble at one point?
0: Well, in his adult life, he's had some financial issues.
2: Mm.
0: But I don't think he ever got into criminal trouble, no.
2: Okay, good. Leon Bichel is 22.
4: Hockey?
2: Hockey's a Stars defenseman.
19: Bitch.
2: Did he get in any legal trouble? Yeah.
0: No, I saw him. That's weird. I saw his birthday this morning on like an entertainment show. That's why I guessed actor.
20: Bichel. What did I say? Bichel?
2: Yeah.
0: Yeah. He's the giant Dallas Star. Well, now they have two.
2: He's oversized?
0: Yeah, he's very big. Oh. Big defenseman.
1: 6'7".
2: 6'7". 6'7". Okay, yeah. I originally was thinking you said 7'6", and that was 6'7". But all right,
0: then,
2: you're up today.
0: Then they signed the Chaos Giraffe, and he was only the second tallest guy on the team.
2: Chaos Giraffe.
0: All right, thanks. That's Muse, 7:34 on the ticket. Coming up next, Weekend Digest, and we find out if Mike likes to watch women fight. 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
0: Yes, they will not miss the playoffs. I can't even understand.
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13: Getting your heart broken can be really rough. It'll happen to most of us at some point in our lives. It's not just an emotional experience. It's a physical one, too. Often described as getting the wind knocked out of you, a knot in your stomach, trouble sleeping. I recently spoke about this with Dr. Yoram Yovil, a psychiatrist and neuroscientist. He was on my podcast, Chasing Life. Now, he told me heartbreak doesn't have to last forever. And while your inclination might be to withdraw, isolate, and shut down, it's often the opposite of what supports healing. One of the things that helps us the most is reconnecting to other people you love. And the reverse is also true, he said. If someone you care about is struggling, don't give up on them. You hold the power to comfort loved ones that are in deep physical or emotional distress. I'm Dr. Sanjay Gupta, helping you live a better life.
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0: 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And the great folks at Fannin hosted the Musers Ticket Compound. We'll talk more about how that went coming up at 8:15. We've got lots of fun sound from the weekend coming up here in about 35 minutes. Before that, at 7:55, we'll talk about the battle for the silver boot, the Rangers and Astros for the first time this year. And the Astros win the series and some weird things going on with this Rangers team that we'll get into in 15 minutes. Right now, 7:40 on the ticket. And now it's time for Weekend Digest with your friendly host, Junior Miller. Back at 6 o'clock when the show started, we talked about Aaron Rye winning the PGA Championship. And it was his first major. He is a beloved figure on the PGA Tour, which I didn't really know much about until Jim Nantz started telling all these Aaron Rye stories, as Rye is just chewing up the back nine. It's the most solid back nine I've seen anybody play to win a major in a very long time. He was unflappable. And he went for this tournament in Philadelphia 70, 69, 67, 65. He's the first man to win a major, improving his score in each round since Marco Mira at the 1998 Masters, and he's the first to ever do it at the PGA.
1: That's amazing. I guess most guys tend to start strong and then kind of hang on for the wins. But yeah, that makes it even more impressive.
0: So 70, 69, 67, 65. And as you mentioned, Mike, you had the note early that one of the likable things about him is that he wears two gloves, which is very unusual. It's kind of a faux pas in golf. But he does that because as a kid, when he was learning to play the game, he played a lot in cold weather and he wore two gloves just to keep his hands warm and he just kept it. It's a very weird look.
1: Mm-hmm. Maybe I should try that.
0: And he also has head covers on his irons. And that's also kind of a golf faux pas, but that's something that his parents taught him, is to be thankful for what you have, take care of what you have. And so he's got covers on all of his clubs, which is a really rare look in golf, but here we have a major champion that has done that.
1: Likeable guy. The more you read about him, I think the easier he is to root for. And the people in Philly seem to kind of embrace him this weekend.
0: Scottie Scheffler could never get it going. He had a rough round on Friday. He had 125 putts for the tournament. That's too shy of his most ever in a major championship. And Rory McIlroy couldn't really get it going either. He played the par fives even. In his six major wins, he's a combined 51 under par on the par fives, but he could not get anything going on these par fives at Aronimink. All right, to the NBA playoffs. The Eastern Conference Finals are now set. The Knicks have had to wait a long, long time after sweeping Philly to find out who they would play, and it's going to be Cleveland. The Cavs win a Game 7 last night on the road in Detroit, drilling the Pistons. This game was never close, 125 to 94. we have had so many blowouts in these playoffs. I can't remember a postseason with so many 30-point, 40-point crazy final scores. Cleveland, I think, can beat the Knicks. I'll favor the Knicks. Here's one thing I would say about New York. As much fun as they are to watch and as much of a role as they're on right now, their two best players are Jalen Brunson and Karl-Anthony Towns, and they are maybe their two worst defenders. And I believe that will catch up with them. Maybe not in the East Finals. I think it will certainly catch up with them in the NBA Finals, playing one of those two teams from the West. But so far, they've been able to get past that because they've been so overwhelmingly great on offense.
1: And Karl-Anthony Towns, I think, is this the key to the series. He seems to be kind of revitalizing his career here late in the season and certainly in this postseason for the Knicks. And whenever I look at Jalen Brunson, it's you know, you forget that he was here almost,
0: yes,
1: right? It's almost like an afterthought.
0: Yes.
1: What a player he's turned into.
0: And pretty impressive for Cleveland. Detroit is ahead of schedule. They were the number one seed in the East, but I always felt like they were still a year or two away, and I think that inexperience caught up with them. Cleveland's got a bunch of guys like Mitchell and Harden who have been there before, and I think that experience ended up really helping Cleveland in a Game 7 on the road. They seemed unfazed, and I've always wondered about Donovan Mitchell. He's a hell of a player, but he's never been a great crunch time player, but he was really good yesterday.
1: Something else that helped Cleveland on the road is the owner of the Cavs, Dan Gilbert, sent 25 busloads of Cavs fans to Detroit for this for this Game 7. So the home court advantage was neutralized a little bit there.
0: Yeah, in the fourth quarter of that game, the place was empty except for those busloads of Cavaliers.
1: So what a terrible performance, though, for a number one seed at home in a Game 7 to perform like that.
0: Meanwhile, on Friday night, the Spurs beat the Timberwolves. Here's another one of the scores, 139-109, just tons of blowouts. And so the Spurs win that series in six, and they advance to the West Finals to face an Oklahoma City team that's been resting a lot like the Knicks, and we get Game 1 tonight. I fully expect Oklahoma City to win this series, but San Antonio has come across as, by the way, the least experienced team in these playoffs when it started. They had the fewest number of playoff games on their roster. But they have come across as a team that doesn't care about that. Like they are, some of those kids are playing like 10-year vets, and the Spurs beat the Thunder 4 out of 5 times this year. Because they had one game in the tournament against them.
1: Yeah.
0: So I think they played him 5 times and won 4 of the 5. So they really dominated them during the regular season. But Oklahoma City is the king until we learn otherwise. They have the home court advantage. They're well-rested. They have the MVP, as we found out yesterday. Shai Gilgeous-Alexander wins the Most Valuable Player Award for the second straight year. And they are the favorite. For example, they're 6.5-point favorites tonight. I think the Spurs are slightly ahead of schedule as well. I didn't think they'd be nearly this good this year. But I think the Thunder win this series probably in six.
1: I pick Oklahoma City as well. Obviously, for San Antonio, the Spurs go as Wemby goes. I just think it's interesting. You look at this Oklahoma City, obviously, team is a dynasty in the making right now, if they're not there already. And in a way, they remind me of when the Spurs had their dynasty, and that those teams never really captured the nation's attention.
0: Right.
1: And it's ironic now that Wemby is one of the faces of the league and will be for years to come as just a one-of-a-kind player, and he plays for San Antonio, where Oklahoma City kind of has the team of fairly anonymous guys. They've got a 2-time MVP who's a great player, but still I don't think considered one of the dynamic personalities in the league.
0: Right, he wouldn't be a household name.
1: Right, exactly.
0: How about this note? This is the first series between 62-win teams that won at least 62 games, since the 1998 NBA Finals.
1: Wow.
0: Can you believe that? That was Bulls Jazz, I think.
1: Okay.
0: But it's been that long since we've had a playoff series with teams that won at least 62 games, but it starts tonight in Oklahoma City. Also in Weekend Digest, Mike, do you like to watch women fight?
1: Not particularly, Craig.
0: Because we had Ronda Rousey back in the octagon against Gina Carano, the daughter of former Cowboys quarterback Glenn Carano. Wow. Rousey had retired back in 2015 and 2016 after she suffered knockout losses. And then she distanced herself from the sport, but recently she's been talking about wanting to get back into it. So a little while ago, she scheduled this fight with Gina Carano, and the fight lasted 17 seconds. Rousey won, beating Carano with her signature submission, and she says that she's done now. She didn't want to end on that sour note of many years ago where she got knocked out, so she came back. She won in 17 seconds. Carano said after the fight that she was unsatisfied by the 17-second bout.
1: Wasn't exactly as she'd planned it. Rousey can say she's done. I don't care if it's a man or a woman. If you're a fighter, you're never really done. They always come back for more.
0: And speaking of fighting, congratulations to the Ticket's own Mark Elfenbein. He was inducted into the Texas Boxing Hall of Fame over the weekend. Elf. How about that?
1: All right. Way to go, Elf.
0: Elf has been a longtime ring announcer for Fight Night. I've been to that a couple of times here in Dallas. It's a huge evening. And Elf, after doing that for, gosh, I don't know how long he's done that, 30-plus years, maybe 40 years, over the weekend at their ceremonies, he was inducted into the Texas Boxing Hall of Fame. So way to go, Elf. It's 7:50 on the Ticket. Coming up next to the Rangers-Astros weekend series, and we've got some weird things going on with our local baseball team. 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
13: You know, one of the weirder things I've seen on social media lately is parents feeding their babies butter, like whole sticks of butter. They swear that it helps them feel fuller after meals and get a good night's sleep, among other things. There's actually something to this. You know, butter is full of fat, which a rapidly growing infant needs, but eating butter all the time results in, quote, boxing out other important nutrients they need as well. Spokesperson for the Academy of Nutrition and Dietetics told us she recommends half a teaspoon to a teaspoon melted and then added to a puree. Or as they get older, you can drizzle oil or melted butter over cooked vegetables, she told us. We never say just give butter by itself, and it's not the only source of fat she would recommend. Avocados, hummus, fish, they are great sources of fat as well. And also, great foods to introduce. I'm Dr. Sanjay Gupta, helping you live a better life.
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0: Good morning. It's 7:55 here on The Ticket, America's favorite radio station. The Musers on a Monday morning. It's May 18th. We have Mike Ducey from Fox 4 Sports sitting in for Giorgio.
1: Good morning.
0: Good morning. Thanks for doing this again twice in a couple of weeks.
1: Yeah,
0: always good to have you here. I think we're going to laugh a lot coming up at 8:15. We have a lot of funny audio to listen to from the compound, Ted Emmerich updates.
1: Oh.
0: We have a lot to get to coming up at 8:15. Sounds from the weekend here in about 20 minutes. Right now we're going to talk about the Lone Star Series, the battle for the Silver Boot. Houston, Texas, American League West rivals now for many years. This series started back in 2001 with interleague play. As you cover sports here in the Metroplex, do you find people have a passion for the battle for the Silver Boot?
1: I do think there's a healthy rivalry between the two franchises, obviously, that ramped up even more during the World Series run a few years ago for the Rangers. The actual trophy itself, I'm not sure how much people really value that, but it's a series that people pay a little closer attention to than others. And it's a cool weekend for Major League Baseball in general, in that they've set up many of, if not all of, the rivalries over the same weekend. Yankees and Mets played, Angels and Dodgers, et cetera. So it's fun.
0: You know, it seemed one-sided for a while until the Rangers got their World Series and the Astros got a couple, and felt like things evened out for a while. It is a good rivalry. In a time period where the Mavs-Spurs rivalry has kind of faded, and, you know, the Cowboys-Eagles rivalry has been strong, but when you're talking about an in-state rival, the Cowboys and the Texans rarely play, so it's probably our best local in-state rivalry, and I do think people get excited for it. And people were excited Friday when the series started because the Rangers were coming off a series win. They hadn't won a series in a while, but they end up losing this series to the Astros, 2-1. They're 22-24 now, and the series started by the Rangers getting shut out on Friday night 2-0. And then the Astros hit four home runs off Jacob deGrom on Saturday and beat the Rangers 4-1. So the Rangers got one run in the first two games. Mm-hmm. But they made up for that yesterday when they beat the Astros 8-0. So the bats are still an issue. They can have these games, and at least they're having a few more of these lately where they score six, or in that case, eight runs. But you look at the first two games in the series, and it just feels like the same old batting order that we've been watching the last couple of seasons.
1: Yeah, it was typical of the way this season has gone so far, maybe especially Friday, in that they've wasted a lot of decent to good starting pitching performances. And Jack Leiter was really good Friday night. Mm-hmm. He gave up just the one solo home run. But Arrigetti, the Astros pitcher, had a no-hitter going into the eighth. He finally gave up a hit with one out. He walked four or five, I think. But the Rangers lose that one. The DeGrom thing Saturday, I don't know. From a Rangers standpoint, I'm not too worried about that. He's largely been good this year. He gave up four solo homers in that game. And if a guy can ever pitch fairly well while giving up four home runs, I think that was the case in that game with DeGrom. But they really needed that performance yesterday, I think. And Eovaldi did his part with seven scoreless. And like you said, the offense found a little bit of life. I don't know how you felt about this team so far. I've heard your analysis going into the year, thinking it's going to be tough for them to improve much, just because you look at this lineup, even at its best, how good can it really be? But God, when Seager's going the way he is, and Berger and Peterson have both struggled a lot this year. If Berger can figure a few things out, they can just figure out a way to improve that offense, just the exact opposite of the Cowboys. If the Cowboys can just improve the defense a little bit, if the Rangers can just improve the offense a little bit, I still think they can make some noise in an American League where, you know, it's so much easier to make the playoffs, at least,
0: right,
1: than it

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1: Over, thinking they'd be about an 85 win team. I thought they'd have a winning record, but I thought that would still make it dicey whether or not you get a wild card. I didn't think they'd win the division. Certainly not with 85 wins. But now, and I still think it's possible for them to be an 85-win team, now that would almost definitely get you into the playoffs in this American League. So it's, yeah, my prediction was they'd be a little bit better, but not a playoff team. But because the American League is two good teams and then everything else is mediocre or bad, every team right now thinks that they've got a shot to be in the postseason. The Rangers are 22-24. Last year at this time, they were 24-22.
2: Okay, yeah.
1: So they were actually better at this time last year than they are right now. So if you're looking for improvement with, you know, a couple new bats and a new manager, and we haven't seen it so far. Now, they've had a tough schedule. And it, I didn't really go back and look at last year's first 46 games, but I can't imagine that the schedule was tougher than this start, so maybe that's understandable that they're off last year's pace.
2: But there, again, it's so one-sided for this team this year, just like it was last year. Going into the weekend, they were 29th in runs scored, but had the sixth lowest team ERA. Mm-hmm. So, again, given the history of this franchise and how it's almost always been the other way around, and maybe part of it's this ballpark now too. It's obviously not a hitter's park, but with the roof closed anyway, it's not. But it's just, it's crazy to see the pitching be so good here over the last season in its entirety, and now roughly a quarter or a third of the way through this season, but the offense be so weak.
1: Something weird going on with Corey Seager. So he was mired in an 0-for-27 slump, the worst slump of his career. And so Skip gave him Friday off, which is the first time he's sat him, you know, to try to break out of what has really been a season-long funk for him. So he sits on Friday, and then on Saturday, I noticed he wasn't in the lineup, and I look, and he was scratched back spasms, and then he didn't play yesterday either. So that's 3 days off that he's had. That just was very weird to me that you're benched for rest because you're in this terrible slump, and then the day after you're benching, you're benched again for an injury. That seems very unusual.
2: And I don't know exactly what's going on here. It's tough for Skip Schumacher, first year with this franchise, young manager, veteran player, really struggling. It was obvious that Seager needed to sit for a little while just to kind of have a restart, right? I thought that there would be a minor, in quotes, injury that might bench him for a few days, you
1: right.
2: know, something, you know, sore back, whatever. But you're right, the timing of this is really unusual in that he was just given a couple of days off without it even being couched as an injury, but then the supposed injury would occur. So I don't know if this is just an extension of time off that he needs to try to get right, or if something is really bothering him physically. But he's, I think, an interesting player for this franchise, because obviously he'll always be beloved and revered for what happened in 23 and his contribution there. But he seems like the kind of guy that when it starts to go bad, it gets in his head a little bit, you know, and that would be so hard as a baseball player for that not to be the case. But you could just see it on his face, how much it was wearing on him. And his, not only was the slump continuing, but just the at bats within each at bat, you could just tell how much he was struggling to find it.
1: You had an interesting observation about him when we were discussing this morning in our meeting before we came on the air, about how he is their biggest name, but you never hear from him.
2: Yeah. And I hate that about baseball in general, and I don't know why this is, and maybe we should admire him for a certain extent.

0: extent, to a certain extent, that he's not a self-promoter, right? We see that so often in in other sports, but he is the exact opposite of that. You know, most people, you wouldn't be able to know the sound of his voice,
1: right?
0: Think of Dak Prescott. You know, you can just hear that voice right away. And Seager's just never really been out front in terms of a team spokesman. You don't ever see him doing endorsements for the most part or any of that kind of stuff. So he's been a quiet superstar for the Rangers, and the bat's gone quiet now this year. He needs to, for them to be successful, obviously, he needs to find something here in the second half of the season.
1: Have you interviewed him for Fox 4?
0: I don't know that I've ever sat down one-on-one with him. I mean, I've been in group settings around the locker and stuff where he's talked, and, you know, he's cordial. He's well-spoken guy when he chooses to speak. It'd just be cool if we heard from him a little more.
1: Can the Rangers do what they want to do this season? Can they get to the postseason? Can they have a winning record without him? If he never comes out of this,
0: no, I don't think so.
1: I don't think they can either.
0: I do think he needs to be one of the leaders in this offense. You know, and it helps when Josh Jung puts together the kind of year that he is. He's been really good. Again, Berger has been better in recent games. They need more than just Corey Seager offensively to be a playoff team, I think. But with this pitching as good as it's been, again, just a little bit of improvement offensively would help them get into the postseason. But I do think Seager needs to be part of that solution.
1: And great to see Eovaldi, as you mentioned, bounce back yesterday from his previous start, which was a scratch, and everybody was wondering if he was going to be okay. So Eovaldi and DeGrom, as long as they're pitching the way they've pitched for most of the season, Eovaldi had the rocky start. DeGrom's had a couple rocky outings, but this last month they've both been really solid, and that really no concerns about the pitching staff starting or relieving. It's all about the lineup.
0: Yeah, and you're right. Those two veteran starters, obviously that's a huge key too. And I've heard you talk before on the air about, you know, there always being concerns, you know, injury concerns, but that would be the case, I guess, with any pitcher. But I'd be surprised if DeGrom wasn't really good in his next outing. I don't think this thing over the weekend against Houston will linger. And yeah, the fact that Eovaldi has looked better in recent starts, that's huge.
1: And I couldn't help but wonder, as watched the series over the weekend, if the Astros' run is finally over. They've had an incredible run starting back, you know, 10, 11 years ago. They won two World Series in that time. They got to two other World Series in that time. Yes, they've had some scandals to deal with, but you know, they burned it down. They got really, really bad, and they built a monster. And that monster won the division something like 7 out of 8 seasons. And, you know, even last year, they had a winning record, 87-75. They weren't a playoff team, but they were still a winning team. Now they're 19-29, I believe, is their record after this weekend series. And I wonder if it's finally come to an end. And if so, tip your cap to them, because that's a hell of a run.
0: Yeah, it really was. And yeah, you know, who knows? In this division, nobody's really running away with it. So if they can get on a little bit of a hot streak, maybe they contend as well. But yeah, given the kind of start that they got off to, it's going to be tough for them to catch up.
1: All right, it's 8:08 on the ticket. Coming up next, we have a lot of fun sound from the weekend to listen to, including some highlights from the compound and a Saturday Night Live appearance by Paul McCartney that has people talking. 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
19: There's something I'd like to talk to you about today, something that's been circulating on the internet that's become a real problem. Deep fake videos of me endorsing products that I've never even heard of and I have no relationship with whatsoever. Let me tell you clearly, these videos are scams. They are designed to take your money. Now, a couple things you should keep in mind. If something sounds too good to be true, it probably is. When you look at these videos, if they don't seem natural, if there's something off about them, the audio or the video, it's probably AI generated. And if you come across something that does pique your interest, see if you can find evidence of it from other sources. I promise you this, if I discover something incredible that you need to know about, I'm going to talk about it somewhere that you can easily find, not on some shady social media site. I'm Dr. Sanjay Gupta, helping you live a better life.
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22: 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Gavin Collier closes the game down with two shutout innings in the Rangers' 8-0 win over the Astros. Skip Schumacher, happy to see the bounce back from the reliever.
23: Gavin coming back after a rough outing, it's really good to see from a young player. Two innings on the attack. I'm not even sure how many balls he threw. It was a lot of strikes, the strikeouts too.
22: First pitch at 7:40 for a Rangers versus Rockies series opener tonight. Cavaliers on to the Eastern Conference Finals after a 125-94 win over the Pistons in Game 7. It's Cleveland's first trip to the Conference Finals since 2018, matching up with New York in Game 1 tomorrow. Aaron Rye's 9-under wins him the PGA Championship, the first major win of his career. Texas Tech's Ludvig Åberg, a solid outing, 5-under for the tournament, tying for 4th. 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
1: Good morning, it's 8:16 on The Ticket, Monday morning with the Musers. We have Mike Ducey from Fox 4 Sports sitting in for George this morning. Coming up at 8:40, a visit with Tiger Woods. We're going to call the great golfer who is in rehab right now, but we have a number for him at his rehab facility. See what he thought of the PGA Championship being won by Aaron Rye. Right now, we've got a lot of funny audio to listen to. At least most of it is funny. Some of it is being described as sad. We'll get to that momentarily. But we want to go back to last week and the Musers Ticket Compound. And first of all, a big thank you to the great folks at Fan and Tree Farm. We'd like to switch it up. We've moved the compound around a lot over the years. And the folks at Fannin invited us to have the compound at their actual tree farm. Now, we'll be out on Friday at Fannin Tree Farm in Frisco. That's their storefront, basically. We were at the farm outside of Sherman, 2,000 acres. They've got 300,000 trees out there that they're growing. They've got a cattle ranch. They have these stock ponds. They had this beautiful bunkhouse for us.
25: The place was so beautiful.
1: It was amazing,
25: wasn't
1: it?
25: Fantastic, yeah. They were so sweet to us.
1: They were incredible hosts, so thank you to the Fannins for having us out there and hosting the compound. Thank you to the Hegwood Group, property tax consultants. Thank you to Chiloso for feeding us. We had such fun out there. I slept 10 hours on Friday night when I got home and 10 hours on Saturday night, and I felt normal by Sunday. It takes it out of you because we're all staying up very, very late, in Donovan's case, all night. Wednesday night into Thursday morning, but it's so much fun hanging out with the guys, and we had a lot of laughs. One of my favorite moments was Mino's free solo of this little bitty 4-foot wall. But he played the part really well. He acted like he had chalk bag, and he was, you know, being very deliberate with his moves, and it was really funny. This was a really great moment. In fact, this won the emergency break of the week, when Corby messed up somebody's name.
26: Who is this again?
27: MGMT.
28: Banger.
29: Yeah, certified.
30: This could have been one of the bangers.
27: They got a couple of bangers.
30: Night.
29: Yeah.
31: Yeah, that's what I'm saying. His kids is the one that makes all the money.
32: I don't think I've ever heard of this group.
27: MGMT. You've heard this song, though, haven't you?
31: It probably stands for management.
32: No.
31: I remember right when this came out is when they made their first appearance at South by Southwest. and they were playing a daytime showcase, and I couldn't get in.
27: Hey, Tito, Tito,
31: Tito,
0: Tito,
31: who are you trying to call,
27: Travis?
31: Yes. Tito, short circuit.
0: Hey, Tito,
2: Tito,
0: Tito, Tito.
31: Now that's officially Travis. Your future grandkids will call you Tito.
27: Well, there's my Tito.
1: So Travis's nickname is now officially T-Taw.
3: What time of the day was that, approximately?
1: Gosh. It all runs together. When was that?
25: I think it was in the afternoon.
2: That was Thursday morning during the invasion.
1: During the invasion.
2: 12:30. Yeah, 12:30. Yeah.
1: So Travis was back in the studio.
3: Drinking,
1: yeah.
3: Presumably, was not a player at that point.
1: All right, this also involves Corby, as they all started talking about the mid-cities being a Tongan stronghold. Tongans immigrated there many, many years ago, helped build DFW Airport. Davey grew up there, and so that was the topic.
31: I think it was the Sunday evening mass. Mm-hmm. That, like, if I overslept, if I missed all of the early Sunday masses, mm-hmm. they would still have a 5 o'clock Sunday evening, and that was the Tongan mass. So they had a Tongan choir that would sing all of the hymns and stuff, the entrance hymn, the...
27: Wait, and they would worship our God?
0: Wow. Jeez.
31: They would put a little tiki on top of the crucifix.
0: So the crucifix had attachments, different attachments, yeah. You can put up there on top of it.
31: Yeah. A little headdress on Jesus.
0: So,
27: was there any hot ones? Any Hongans?
0: That's what you call hot Tongans?
27: What?
0: Are Hongans?

0: I'm sure there are Hongans, but in general, the women Tongans were
1: the women Tongans that went to your high school.
0: They were of hardy stock.
1: What does that mean?
2: Okay.
1: A bunch of idiots talking.
2: It almost sounded like Corby choking and laughing.
3: I was just saying, even by Corby standards, the wheeze there was a little disturbing.
1: Are Hongans?
2: God.
3: Squeezing the life out of him.
2: All right. And then keep in mind, I want you to put that in the back of your mind, Teton Hongan. We're going to reference that here in a moment. Okay. But, I think this is the hardest that I have laughed until this morning, until the Jeff Krilly TV news blooper, which, by the way, we finally found a version of that that I was able to retweet. So I think the funniest TV news blooper ever, the Jeff Krilly blooper that had me doubled over this morning. That's on Twitter now. But this was one of our late night runs, and we were talking about some news bloopers and in our system there's some cross pollination. Like one station up here, our country station, in a way can have access to all of our drops here at the Ticket. Well, this happened on a radio station. They had a very sensitive story, and they played this drop of the guy who used to sell hot dogs at the Rangers games. He would scream, "Hot dog." Everybody knew that guy back then. He was just this cartoon figure. Well, we were reviewing that news blooper, and man, this is late night, so a lot of guys have some alcohol in their system. And this was, I think, the hardest that we all laughed during the compound.
1: That was on our sister station.
4: Yeah.
5: Oh my God.
4: But the hot dog was in our system, right? That was that was a drop we had.
5: And the news guy laughs.
6: The baby found dead in an Arlington dumpster will be buried today. Police spokesperson Kim Shumake says the child, named by police as Angelica, will be buried at Moore Memorial Gardens in the 800 block of West Randall Mill Road. Obviously, that was not the bite involving the baby in the dumpster.
1: Okay.
2: Oh my God.
7: Oh my God.
0: Oh, it's so wrong. It's so wrong.
3: Because I can just picture the hot dog guy. Remember him?
0: Yeah.
3: He had the mustache, like, weird and curly hair. Yeah.
4: That was everywhere.
7: But the guy's trying to do like a serious story. Obviously.
4: he didn't need a baby in the dumpster.
1: He didn't need to word it that harshly at the end.
7: He's trying to spin out of it.
1: Obviously, he should have said that. Obviously, that isn't the relevant sound bite.
4: Yeah.
1: Right.
0: The baby.
7: And he called it the
1: obviously.
4: Yeah, it wasn't the bite.
7: He called it the bite. Yeah. The bite.
4: Wrong sound bite.
2: Oh my gosh!
3: I heard that as you guys were doing it.
2: Oh, you did.
3: Oh man.
2: Oh yeah. Gosh! Had a lot of hard laughs the last few days. All right, we got a lot of good laughs from Ted Emmerich, our buddy, who used to be here at the Ticket. He has gone on to great things in sports broadcasting, and of course, for every golf major, Westwood One, the national radio network, has him hosting these major updates. And Ted always puts in little Easter eggs for the Ticket P1s, little Ticket references that kind of make no sense whatsoever when you're talking about that tournament or that player, but he does it to make all of us laugh, even though these updates are going across the country. 300 different stations. People in New York and LA and Miami are hearing these. And so we were at the compound and over the weekend giddy whenever a Ted Emmerich update would come on. So here is a sample of a few of his Ticket Easter eggs.
8: The very best in the world have short-term amnesia. Scottie Scheffler moves past an early bogey, and now he is cooking at Aronimink.
2: Referencing George saying amnesia.
8: If Scottie Scheffler has the putter working, can he win any tournament he enters? Obviously. Scheffler in fine form in the first round at Aronimink.
1: Obviously.
2: Bob Sturm reference.
8: Rory McIlroy hit it all over the compound here at Arana Mink on his way to a first-round 4-over-74. It harkened back to last year at Quail Hollow when he also shot 74.
2: Compound? Oh, now, people around the country have to be thinking, oh, he screwed up there. Uh-huh. Did he mean compound?
3: Exactly.
8: Alex Smalley, Aldrich Potkeeter, Stephen Yeager, Minwoo Lee, and Ryo Hisatsune on top at 3-under. Only Smalley on the course. Shane Lowry topped his tee shot at 17 and went fishing in Jubb's Pond in front of the green. Lowry made double. He's 2-over, 5-back. I'm Ted Emmerich, Westwood One Sports.
3: People looking at their radios.
2: Jubb's Pond.
8: Scotty Scheffler was erratic off the tee-taw early in the round, but straightened things out. He's 2-under, 4-back. And Rory McIlroy safely inside the cut line at +1, 7 off the lead. McIlroy 3-under today and bogey-free. I'm Ted Emmerich, Westwood One Sports.
2: That's my favorite one. Tee-taw.
3: That's good. That's clever.
2: Off the tee-taw. All right, way to go, Ted. We love you.
9: One
2: Thanks
9: more?
2: For doing that. Oh, do we have one more?
9: One more. Okay.
8: Aldrich Potgieter and Alex Smalley, both 4-under. Potgieter with his first misstep of the day, a bogey at 17 to drop to -4. Potgieter was bigger than a Hongan last season when he was the PGA Tour Rookie of the Year. Now downright spelled, having dropped 35 pounds. He had a share of the 18-hole lead and is now 1-back.
2: Again, in Denver, there. What did he say?
3: His Westwood One bosses have to know what this bit is. They must be playing along, too.
2: It's a great question.
3: It's fun.
2: They must know. Okay, Saturday Night Live had their season finale. Will Ferrell was the guest host. He was funny. There were some good bits. They did the Weekend Update joke exchange, Michael Che and Colin Jost, where they write jokes for each other, and that was funny. Pretty over the top this year. The musical guest was the great Paul McCartney. They let him do 3 songs, of course, because if you've got Sir Paul there, he can do as many as he wants. The second song he did was Band on the Run, always one of my favorite McCartney songs. It was when he was with Wings. And as with his last appearance on SNL, it's a bit controversial. I thought it was both terrible and beautiful. His voice is nowhere near what it was, you know, throughout his career. One of the most beautiful voices ever. And so from that standpoint, it's hard to listen to because he's 83 years old now. He looks great for 83, by the way. But I also thought it was absolutely beautiful to see this icon, this legend, maybe the most legendary figure in rock history, out there at age 83, still performing and still getting through these songs. Doesn't sound anything like he used to, and it's times it's kind of a hard listen, but there's a beauty in knowing that that voice has sung so many songs.
3: Yeah.
2: And for so many years, there was just, I loved it.
3: And that's really well put. And nobody idolizes McCartney more than I do. I mean, I think he's the most important figure in the history of popular music. I don't think that's overstating it. And I really had mixed feelings about this going in. I did. And I feel largely the way you do after hearing it. It is tough to listen to at times. I think they helped him in many ways with the arrangements. Part of the thing with McCartney, and I think Gordo can back me up on this, is he never lowers the key on any of the songs that he sings. And he had that soaring tenor voice. And so many of those songs are set so high that even at his best, I think it was hard for him to do those songs live, so it's even more difficult now.
2: All right, let's listen to a little bit. This is Band on the Run.

0: kind of hear it there.
1: It's a little bit, a little wobbly.
0: You know, if we had that audio and we played it, and this was audio of a 40-year-old, it would be, everybody be making fun of it.
1: Right.
0: But it's an 83-year-old, and that voice has done so much for all of us over the years. It almost brings a tear to my eye in a good way when I hear it.
2: Mm-hmm. He's bopping around and bouncing around and playing on the stage, though. He looks phenomenal.
0: I know. I also couldn't figure out, he's had work done, right?
2: I think a little
0: bit. Like, his nose doesn't look like his nose to me.
1: But it was great seeing Paul on SNL. We want to wish him all the best at 83 for being able to do whatever he wants.
0: I loved every moment of it.
1: Yeah, it's got to be... I'm sure even he has mixed feelings about it because he knows what he sounds like, right? It's got to be frustrating to not be able to do it the way you used to do it. But those are his songs, damn it. So he's going to do them, and I don't blame him.
0: I guess the joy of performing still outweighs whatever... you know, criticism he hears.
1: That's what I tell myself every night. Yeah.
0: Same here. Same here. And they worked him into a couple of the sketches, and he was really funny in those as well. All right, some sound from the weekend. It's 8:34 on the ticket. Coming up next, let's talk to Tiger Woods about the PGA Championship.
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14: You know, I watched a video the other day about kids getting landlines at home. We haven't had a landline in my house in I can't even tell you how long. But seeing these parents about my age being teleported back to their own childhoods, a simpler time before screens, was really powerful. And as for the kids, they sat and had conversations with their grandparents without multitasking or being distracted by a screen. I thought this was a great way to have kids stay in touch with family members and friends without getting sucked into the smartphone era too young. Of course, you need other people close by to hop on board as well if this is something that's going to work. Perhaps most important, I realized, these relics can be a great conversation starter with your children. You can talk about what it really means to be connected in this day and age. Things have changed a lot. I'm Dr. Sanjay Gupta, helping you live a better life.
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1: 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That's probably Portillo's, right? If that's an Italian restaurant?
2: I would say so, yes.
1: Yeah. It's a Mexican restaurant, it's probably Portillo's, probably. But for Italians, probably Portillo's. Let's get that right, Craig. 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It's 8:42 on a Monday morning with the Musers. Mike Ducey sitting in for George this morning. Had a good time. And Mike, this is a Musers tradition. The morning after a major, we have a phone number for Tiger Woods. We have his personal cell phone.
2: Yeah, I'm honored to be in studio for this.
1: So we always call him. Now, for years and years, it was to talk to him about how he had just played in a major or probably won that major. But now he's not playing golf. He's in rehab. We still think he'll answer. So let's call Tiger to see what he thought of the PGA Championship over the weekend.

0: Hello?
1: Tiger Woods,
0: please. Hi, Music.
1: Hey, Tiger.
0: Hi.
1: How are you?
0: Well, I'm doing all right. I'm not supposed to be taking cell phone calls in here, but I don't think anyone can hear me.
1: Are you, you're still in rehab?
0: Yeah, still in rehab. And rehab has been so good for me.
1: Good.
0: It's so easy to get pills in here.
1: Well, that doesn't sound good.
0: Well, I mean, this isn't drug rehab.
1: What is it?
0: This is Range Rover rehab.
1: Oh.
0: Yeah, it's a driving rehab. They teach you important skills, like how to remain right side up.
2: It's an important one.
0: Yeah. And also the power washer truck obstacle course, that's been particularly helpful.
1: Oh, good. Yeah, you could have used that a few months ago.
0: Hey, George.
2: Hey, Mike Ducey here from Fox 4 filling in for George.
0: Oh, hey, Mike. It's Mike Ducey.
2: Hi, Tiger.
0: Hey, a guy who has 15 majors less than I do. Yeah.
2: Yes, indeed.
0: Scoreboard. Yeah, you have 15 majors less than I do, yet we still need the same amount of hair transplants.
2: Yeah, that's an excellent point, Tiger. Thank you.
0: You still on with that Sam Gannon?
2: Yeah, we still do a couple of shows together every night on Fox 4. Having a lot of fun.
0: She's so pretty. I think she's so pretty.
2: You like Sam, do you, Tiger?
0: I do. Yeah, yeah. I tell you, this has been the longest grooming of a replacement in Fox 4 history, hasn't it?
2: I don't know if I'd put it that way exactly, but...
0: No, I love Mike. Everyone who knows Tiger Woods knows that I love Mike Ducey.
1: Oh, okay. Good.
0: What's the difference between Mike and a guy who has lots of diarrhea?
1: I don't know.
0: Yeah, I don't think anyone does. It's one of those deals.
2: One and the same.
0: Yep. Did you see the PGA Championship?
1: Yes, mm-hmm. Wondering if you saw it.
0: In Philadelphia? Yeah, I did. I got to see a little bit of it on the TV in the main room of the halfway house here. and it was in Philadelphia.
1: Yep.
0: At the Aaron Mink Municipal Course.
1: Arana Mink.
0: And Arana Mink.
1: Yeah.
0: Oh, that's an Indian name, right?
1: Yeah, Native American, yeah.
0: Yeah. How fitting that an Indian won on an Indian course.
2: Whoa.
1: Oh, no. No.
0: So empowering.
1: Aaron Rye's parents are from India, but he's an Englishman.
0: Oh, he is?
1: Yeah.
0: Is he the first major winner that is Indian, UK, American from Britain?
1: Well, maybe. I don't know if you have that exactly right.
0: Aaron Rye. That doesn't sound like a very Indian name. You think you changed it for marketing purposes?
1: I don't think so.
0: Like I did? I changed my name from Eldrick to Tiger Woods?
1: Yeah, that's your nickname.
0: I could have totally won that golf tournament if I was there.
1: I don't know about these days, but in your
0: so
1: heyday.
0: So much better than all those people. See, I still think of myself as being in my prime. Kind of like you, Mike.
2: We have to imagine sometimes, don't we, Tiger?
0: I do. Speaking of imagining, you know what I sometimes imagine?
2: Uh-oh. What?
0: Lindsay Vonn.
1: Lindsay, your
0: a very
1: ex?
0: Provocatively dressed set of pajamas. Did you know I was with her for a while, Mike?
2: Yeah, I remember hearing that, yes.
0: She was very free and easy with her sexuality.
2: Oh, my.
1: Wow.
0: She let me see her in shorts once.
2: Oh.
0: So sexy. And then another time, she let me stand outside the bathroom and listen to her tinkle. I was so worried she was going to get pregnant with me listening.
2: Oh,
1: that's not how it works, Tiger.
2: Tiger.
0: But she broke up with me, and now I'm with Vanessa Trump.
1: Yeah, that's a little odd.
0: I know. And her step-president-in-law?
2: Something like that.
0: Is Donald Trump.
1: Uh-huh.
0: Vanessa Trump, she let me touch her fake boobs.
1: Wow.
0: Okay. Not the one she had implanted in her chest, but an extra set of fake boobs she bought so that I can take them out of the closet and touch them whenever I want.
2: It's odd.
0: She's so giving. So beautiful.
1: Well, it sounds like it's going well.
0: It's going so well. My life is really kicking ass. Not so much in the golf way, and not so much in the personal department or the professional department, but everything else is going great.
2: What other way is there?
0: You know who I wish were here to see how well I'm doing?
1: Who's that?
0: Wonderland.
1: Yeah. your dad, Earl.
0: The large buffalo body drill sergeant of a father who once got so horned up after a pad Thai dinner that he was determined to get some Thailand vertical smile that he placed an ad in the green sheet seeking World War to give him some cover to go over there. So a lounging Hitler saw the ad and decided to bomb the Lusitania to make Rome invade Sparta so that Pearl Harbor would cross the 38th parallel and LBJ would drop the atom bomb on London so that we could invade Vietnam so Earl could enter every Chinese Applebee's in Bangkok and sniff every bar stool and stained couch cushion until he finally picked up the front bottom scent of an ovulation snail trail left by a mid-cycle Coltita who was pounding Cosmos and trolling for some unherped D from a non-Earl, but the real Earl sees her, so she takes off on a local go-kart pulled by two Clydesdales on the back of an undersized mini-bike. Then Earl gives chase on a My Little Pony's Girl's tricycle, and he chased her over the Himalayas until they became the Rocky Mountains, where Earl and Coltita switched to hot air balloons pulled by Clydesdales on the back of undersized mini-bikes, and Earl eventually cornered her in the back of a gas station mini-mart in the beer section and cracked her over the head with a barrel of molasses and a fun pack of Doritos and a double door ripped from an Iowan barn, and he took off outside and then threw her over a gas pump and romancer until he gained extreme bit of immense enthusiastic consent before he began doing the double pumping in the most canine of ways, rippling her girly bottom fat until he finally tilted his head skyward and gaped his mouth open and screamed, "I love Colorado" in 12 different languages and 47 different dialects as Mike Ducey sat inside a nearby pile of tires with lazy, narrowed eyes and violently pulling his man taffy until no avail. Until 9 months later, Coltita had to find a hiding place from wolves and coyotes so she could squat over a sewer grate in the middle of a defunct Toys R Us and squirt out placenta soup, and in the middle of that was a screaming crying 15-time major winning Nordic wife cheating Cavalonesian fetus who was already pre-registered for drug rehab.
2: Oh man,
1: that's the greatest one ever, Tiger.
0: He says hi.
1: Greatest tribute to your father ever is what I meant.
0: Bye, Muser.
1: Bye, Tiger. Wow, there's so many things being pulled by Clydesdales in there.
2: The term non-herped in there somewhere.
1: And you were in there.
2: Yeah.
1: All right.
2: Miraculously, yes.
1: Visit with Tiger Woods about the PGA Championship, I think. It's 8:50 on the ticket. We will say hi to Work in Progress next.
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16: Sometimes you can tell a lot about what someone wants to do offline by looking at what they do online. Let me tell you about Pinterest's first parenting trend report. Pinterest is a huge platform. They have 600 million monthly users, 80 billion searches per month. The report found a shift from the iPad kid era to now, when parents are actually more interested in real-world adventures and hands-on activities. The global trends and insights lead at Pinterest told us families are thoughtfully designing childhoods rooted in creativity, intention, and meaningful experiences. One psychologist we spoke to said he sees this as a reflection of parents' desire to build core capacities in their children: resilience, curiosity, self-regulation, empathy. These things don't grow automatically, but are built through lived experience. I'm Dr. Sanjay Gupta, helping you live a better life.

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7: Nathan Eovaldi continues his string of dominant starts in the Rangers' 8-0 victory over the Astros. The Texas pitcher talks about what's working while allowing just one run in his last three outings.
8: I think just being able to have the fastball down in the zone and then having the good shapes to my splitter, curveball as well, mixing that in there, getting strike one, and then being able to throw down below the zone as well.
7: Rangers and Rockies start a three-game series in Denver tonight at 7:40. The Pistons out of the playoffs after a 125-94 blowout loss to the Cavaliers in Game 7. Detroit's conference finals drought continues, its last appearance in 2008. Aaron Rye takes the PGA Championship with a 9-under, three strokes clear of second place. Rye just 5 years into his tour career, but has been on the world circuit since 2013.

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1: We're not my welcome. I've been here a lot lately.
2: Not at all.
1: We'll lay low. Have fun at the Kessler Thursday.
2: Thank you. Thank you.
1: That'll be great.
3: You're going to provide some television coverage for that?
1: I think we might get some, I guess, B-roll is the terminology.
2: I understand that.
1: In television, a little gnat sound off the top.
3: You're going to come out and watch the show.
1: Say something funny, Gordon. We'll use it on TV.
3: Pile of tires.
1: My futile effort there. Tiger recounted.
2: You need me to provide a VOSOD or anything for that package?
1: Might
2: let me
1: that.
2: Know. And we'll put
1: VOSOD
2: it up on the bird.
1: Yeah.
2: Anything you want to promote coming up on Fox 4?
1: You know, we're doing two shows a night, seven online on Fox Local, digital product. Sam and I kind of, you know, shoot the bull for a half an hour, and then we're on TV at 10:30. So it's a big week. Byron Nelson coming up, other sportsy stuff. So we'll get into all of that.
2: Great. And you're always welcome here. You have worn out your welcome.
1: Nah,
2: P1's
1: it was a lot
2: love
1: of fun.
2: To hear from you.
1: It's great. I see a couple other ticket people have entered the room here.
2: Yeah,
1: entered
2: not only chat. Is George out today, but Donovan people. And Matt are also both out. So the invasion this morning will be work in progress. It's Monty and DJ.
1: Hello. Well, well.
2: Morning.
4: I'm glad to hear you'll be there Thursday, Mike, because I have a new bit in life. I'm going to go to all your live spots and Jeff Curley all of your... I'm going to have just one big Dilato, maybe unicorned in my head or something, but in the background of all your shots will be me.
1: Well, that's an all-timer,
4: there.
1: Isn't it? I'll tell you.
4: I had never even heard of that until this morning.
2: Isn't it unbelievable?
4: It's the biggest one I think I've ever seen.
2: Yes.
3: Wasn't it flopping around back there,
2: yes.
3: too?
2: Mm. I finally found a version that we can post on Twitter, so it's on there. It's Instagram, but it's kind of weird, but
4: just a floppy 2x4.
2: It's incredible. It's just incredible.
1: Yeah, happy to contribute something valuable to the show this morning, guys.
4: No, your PGA stuff was good.
2: I thought so too, Monty. I thought you really knocked it out of the park.
1: Absolutely
2: there.
1: No conviction whatsoever.
4: People are talking about it.
1: Yeah, exactly.
2: All right, what do you guys have coming up?
4: Man.
2: Have you talked about it? Or you're just going to
4: wing
2: it?
4: She won't believe it. Yeah. We will actually have PGA coverage that you will not hear anywhere else, including never before heard Ted Emmerich updates.
2: Oh, okay. Great.
4: Yeah.
2: Oh, yes.
4: Yeah, yeah.
2: Those are fantastic.
4: Some Easter eggs that P1s may not have caught. So we'll do that at 11:30.
2: Okay, good.
5: Also going to have our golf experts, Greg Rosengarten, break down the PGA Championship.
3: Oh,
2: oh
3: boy.
2: Nice. Oh, good.
4: Okay. Yeah, a big golf day here.
5: Big golf day. Big golf show.
2: All right, a lot to look forward to there. All right, DJ, Monty, have a good show. You're in the next couple of days, right?
4: For today and tomorrow.
5: Yes, sir.
2: Okay, great.
4: Yep.
2: They're next. We're back tomorrow morning, 6 o'clock on the ticket, maybe.
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10: In recent years, scientists have really dialed up the urgency to understand PFAS, sometimes referred to as forever chemicals because of how long they take to break down. The latest study found these chemicals may be aging men in their 50s and 60s a bit faster than men who are younger or older, or women of any age. Experts we talked to said the accumulation of PFAS may lower testosterone levels in men, impair sperm quality, and increase risks of testicular and kidney cancer. 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
17: 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Home run, big double by Berger down the line that allowed more than one run to score. Obviously, Higgy had a big home run as well, and a big hit with the infield in.
16: Rangers avoid the sweep and head to Denver to face the Rockies tonight at 7:40. Cavs get 20-plus from four different players, taking down the Pistons 125-94 in Game 7 of the Round 2 matchup. Evan Mobley putting together a 21-point, 12-rebound double-double. It's Cavs and Knicks of the Eastern Conference Finals with Game 1 tomorrow. And Aaron Rye, the PGA Championship winner with a 9-under, world number one Scottie Scheffler unable to follow up a Day 1 co-lead, ending his tournament 2-under, tied for 14th. That is the Ticket Ticker. 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
19: It's every Sunday. That's all I'm going to say. Where? I don't know. You're going to have to figure that out for yourself.
20: Turn your dials.
19: Work in progress, one of the stations here in Dallas. That's all I can tell you. And I don't know what time. Maybe in the morning, maybe at nighttime, maybe never.
20: Okay? But it's Sundays, and that's what you get.
19: That's all I can give you. It's Sundays on somewhere in Dallas. All right? All right? Justin, you hear me? Oh, you hear me? DJ? Ham?
21: It's only the latest draft. The guy who wrote it, I met him at a meeting. J.T. Dolan, big user.
22: You can tell. It's relentless.
21: Yeah, it's a work in progress.
23: It's a work in progress. I'm still not happy with it.
24: What's this? What's the latest?
25: It's a work in progress. It's not finished yet.
24: That's some artistic shit.
26: But I forgive, I've been forgiven, I hold grudges too. I'm just a work in progress, I'm not even through.
27: Boom! Big old explosion. Some, like, confetti comes down. Anyway, that's all I got so far. It's a work in progress.

0: It is 9:13 here on Sports Radio 96.7 and 1310 at the Ticket. We are work in progress. Justin Montemayor, DJ Ringenberg, and Matt Birmingham in for the invasion today and tomorrow. Some guys apparently just can't handle the compound.
1: Really?
0: Donovan's still asleep, apparently. So we will be in their stead today and tomorrow, like I said, from 9 until 1.
2: How long is Matt's suspension?
0: I mean, we're just in the next 2 days. Beyond that, I don't know. I guess it could be a week. I don't know. I mean, you were more up close and saw the damage that he did than we were.
2: Yeah. It was a lot of damage. I just didn't know how long that they... I mean, I knew it was without pay. I just didn't know how long it was.
0: Yeah, and all the training that he's going to have to go through.
2: Right.
3: Has counseling.
1: A lot of modules. Take out so many trees, too.
2: Mm-hmm. Yeah, when he left there, he knocked over, I think, it was at least 200 or 300 trees.
3: He thought he was in drive and he was in reverse and just gunned it.
1: I heard it was out of anger, though.
0: 300 trees by tree 20? He didn't realize that he had a problem on it?
1: No, he was committed.
3: They're having a closed fanning now. They have a tree shortage.
2: He was that pissed.
0: He eradicated half their inventory?
2: Mm-hmm.
0: Yeah, I mean, that would probably lead to a suspension. So, yeah, he'll be back TBD. In the meanwhile, we will be here, 9 until 1 today and tomorrow. So we had our show yesterday. We're normally on 9 until noon on Sundays. And after our show yesterday, I had to go play, and guess what?
3: Do you have a track meet?
1: Pick up basketball.
0: I had to
2: volleyball.
0: I had to throw the fumble out there, let y'all dive on the most... handy, incapable sports possible.
3: Was yesterday the day you were taking Margot Robbie out to lunch? You were talking about that for a long time.
2: Yeah, you've been bragging about that.
0: Yeah. I may have been fibbing a little bit on what she looked like. Right.
3: So she doesn't have an amputee fetish?
0: I would definitely
3: That kills it for me. I viewed her way hotter for that and way more inclusive.
0: Yeah, when I saw Wolf of Wall Street for the first time, I was like, man, she probably loves...
3: Stumps.
0: One nub, yeah.
2: So, yeah.
4: Fun time for the disabled.
2: Would that ruin it for you if like a hot girl, Margot Robbie, comes on to you, and then you find out it's because she has that fetish, then do you turn her away and say, no, I want you to love me for me, the me that Jesus sees?
0: So,
1: Jesus doesn't recognize crippled people?
2: Definitely. No, that's why he was always trying to heal them. He couldn't stand
0: not.
2: For them to be around.
3: Right? Look at that guy.
2: He's like, oh, God, don't come in here with that. Here, I'll just heal you real quick.
1: Here's some wine.
2: Yeah.
0: So we're in the same room, Gordon. You're looking right at me.
2: Oh.
0: Do you think that I would be in any position to turn Margot Robbie away?
2: Sure. You have bodily autonomy. She doesn't have a right to your body.
3: You're
2: you
3: more
2: can
3: popular
2: say no.
3: online than she is, for sure.
2: Yes.
0: Right.
2: You're mentioned much more in the subreddit than Margot Robbie.
0: I guess in one particular one, maybe. But in the grand scheme of Reddit, I imagine Margot Robbie gets brought up more. No, that would be incredible. Now,
2: or maybe you did this as a play to get Margot Robbie. Like, you saw this as increasing your chances because you knew she had an amputee fetish.
0: Just on the off chance?
2: Yeah, on the off chance she had that fetish.
0: Like,
2: you preemptively nubbed yourself.
0: Yeah, I can't separate myself from all the other men, the two-legged men.
2: Right.
3: Okay, of the top 1,000...
2: You specialize.
3: The top 1,000 hottest actresses, one of them right now has to have an amputee fetish.
2: Has to.
3: Just statistically,
2: has
3: statistically
2: to.
3: Yeah. One
2: statistics
3: of them
2: tell us.
0: I don't know
2: that.
0: Why you're wishing mentally ill on
3: mentally Ill.
2: Celebrities. Ill. Wow.
0: If that's your kink, yeah. As speaking as the kink, I'm allowed to shame you for having it.
2: Wow.
0: And if that's your thing, again, I don't even like to monkey with myself. If you want to monkey with me.
2: Oh, wait, so you're turned off by amputees.
0: Horrible. Yeah, I have to put on a
3: you wouldn't
0: like a
3: date
0: bird.
3: An amputee.
1: He shattered all the windows or the mirrors in his house too.
0: Right. Yeah. I have to turn all the lights off. I can't look at myself.
2: So you like?
3: You think you're too good for an amputee?
2: That
3: is
2: just crazy. That's crazy.
3: I knew he was arrogant, but not.
2: I know
3: this
2: it.
0: It's not
2: so
0: arrogance.
2: Arrogant.
0: It's just I don't know. Like,
2: there's an amputee dating app, isn't there? Ampy or something.
3: Only nubs.
2: Only nubs. There you go.
0: No. Maybe I'll meet one at my concert. I'm going to do a benefit concert also. Nub Jam.
3: Cody Jinx is on board for that one too.
1: Yeah, who's performing at Nub Jam?
2: Benefiting Lean Your Source.
1: Who's your headliner? Okay.
0: The problem is you got to get there real early or you're going to miss out on primo parking. Dang it. I got to park all the way away. Which, by the way, we talked about when I visited you on your Twitch on National Barrier Awareness Day.
2: Yes, thank you.
0: That in honor of me, you would park as far away as you could from the door.
2: Yes.
0: And just... in that long walk, think about how blessed you are. Have you, been, kept up your end?
2: Every stride is a celebration of my bipedal nature. Yeah, I have parked far away.
0: Okay. I want the last spot in the lot.
2: It is dovetailed nicely in my life with the fact I got a new vehicle that I don't want door dinged.
0: Okay.
2: But
3: Cut to him later, horizontally parked across the handicap spots in front of the store.
0: Yeah, just some big truck.
1: Yeah, making me park far away.
0: Well, that's good, because I'm trying to go the other way. I would like handicap parking to be even closer. Like, if I could just drive directly into Whole Foods.
2: And then just roll down your window and toss groceries in your mouth.
0: Yeah, and just grab Kit Kat bars. And
3: you know, that's not a bad idea. Bud. You go out in the country, they have those stores where you drive through and you can buy beer and snacks and stuff. Yeah. What if they just had, for amputees only, just a drive-through grocery store?
0: Again, I was thinking ahead. I was planning ahead, trying to out my life.
2: Yes.
0: Yeah.
3: So they retrofit all these stores for millions of dollars and one person drives through a day.
0: Yeah, but the amount of business they would get for me, I'd be a true whale going in and buying, you know, $1,000 worth of groceries a day.
2: Where do you do your grocery shopping?
0: A pretty big store from Arkansas.
2: Okay.
0: Yeah. Now, I haven't been to a store in probably about a year. The advent of...
2: because online, you can
0: the fact that I can just open my door and there's a gigantic Stouffer's lasagna waiting for me is pretty great.
2: When you did used to go to the store, would you use your own chair in the store, or did you use one of those scooters that they would have at the front?
0: I would burn out all the motors on their scooters.
2: Really?
0: Absolutely.
2: I always wanted to try that. I always wanted to fake a limp. Use one of those mobility things just to see what that's like.
0: You just want to cosplay as my
3: as a
0: monster.
2: Yes.
3: I don't think you even need to fake the limp. I don't think anyone making $8 an hour is going to stop you.
0: No,
3: from
0: they absolutely do.
3: Really?
0: Yeah. Because when I would go with buddies, I would be like, look, let's just get a little gang going in here. And we would be four deep down the aisle. And they would stop and do disability checks on everybody. I was clearly
3: motioned down.
2: Like,
3: to
2: how
3: my
2: would
3: leg.
2: They? How would
0: I was
2: they?
0: Fine.
2: They would have to stick a pitchfork in the nub to make sure
0: it was
2: a real nub and not a fake nub.
0: Right, and if you yelped and you could feel everything and you were fine, they would confiscate the chair.
3: What
0: right
3: if
0: there.
3: I have a mental disability where I need to?
0: You don't need a cart for that.
3: How do you know?
2: Maybe his mental disability is he's scared of walking.
3: Yeah.
1: He's policing his
0: Yeah, maybe if you're putting up that much of a fight, they might say, all right, just have it.
3: Well, I love putting up huge fights.
2: Nobody gatekeeps disabilities more than you, Monty. Here you're saying that DJ doesn't have a legitimate disability.
0: He doesn't even have it. He's saying, what if someone else did?
2: That counts.
0: Again, another guy just cosplaying.
3: What?
0: You guys can't appropriate my culture here.
3: His culture.
2: Your culture's not our costume?
0: No.
2: Okay.
0: But, I mean, yeah, if you'd like to go through a store and try that out, maybe they wouldn't say anything to you. But I do like to go there. I'm not going to put miles on my wheelchair.
2: You're trying to keep it low miles for resale?
0: Right. Yeah, I just drive to church in this wheelchair. I do have a couple of problems, though, where the battery will die and I'm like halfway through the store.
2: Oh yeah!
0: Have to call AAA. Yeah, have to flag down some 80-year-old Walmart worker to, hey, can you either drag me to another one or bring a newer one here? They usually opt for the latter. I don't think they want to have to drag me like a guy in Nam saving his buddy.
3: Okay,
0: to a new.
3: So you're getting delivery groceries. Do you consider the person delivering your groceries and only get a reasonable amount of groceries, or do you just absolutely load up and make them carry it all?
0: I try to get the biggest water jugs I can.
3: Okay. I kind of figured you were that type of person, yeah.
0: Just, like, yeah, I do doomsday prepping whenever I...
3: A pallet of bricks.
0: Right.
3: Do they sell those there?
1: This guy keeps eating his doomsday supplies.
0: Why does he need so many bags of mulch?
3: You know what, let's go with the 100-pound bag of rice.
0: But
3: today.
0: I am a good person. I'm one of those guys that leaves out on the porch, like, a box of snacks and water.
2: An open can of cat food,
0: right? Yeah, just
2: for the delivery driver.
0: Whatever Friskies my cat didn't eat.
3: Like a half-eaten slice of pizza you didn't finish. Yeah, you want it?
0: I didn't want the crust.
3: I'm famous. You can have it.
0: So I will. Yeah, I'll leave the hose on and some uneaten pizza crust, and they can have that after dragging in an hour's worth.
2: You leave
0: them
2: in by water. A water bowl out for the delivery drivers.
0: It's one of those ones that refill on its own.
3: It's like 1,000 degrees,
0: water.
3: Though.
0: I mean, as long as they set it up, it will be.
3: Mm-hmm.
0: They don't set it up after I order it, then they're not going to be able to drink
2: it.
0: So
2: arrogant.
3: Handicapped just get away with everything.
2: I know
3: I'm so
2: yeah.
3: And no one will call
2: because he can
3: out.
2: Always point to the nub,
3: yes.
2: And then we've all got to back off.
0: Yeah. You know, our show was the first on, remember the quad amp murder guy? From a few months ago.
3: Cornhole guy.
0: We were the first to identify that guy being a problem, specifically DJ.
1: Yeah, he called him the potato.
0: Because on Sunday, we were up here watching, you know, they saved the bad sports for Sunday morning.
3: Mm-hmm.
0: And Cornhole was on TV. And we were watching that guy play. And at the time, Ham and I were just admiring what a brave soul he was.
1: It takes a lot of courage to get up there.
0: Yeah, to just get out of bed
1: and somebody
0: help
1: you get up there.
0: I'm going to be a professional athlete today, whereas DJ was putting that guy through hell.
3: My problem was that there's very clear rules in cornhole. You can't cross the front of the board. And whenever
2: they're letting him break the rules.
3: When he would fling it with his little nubs, his little arm nubs, he would fall forward over the line. And my only point was he can participate, but why should he get to break the rules just because he was born a little bit unlucky?
2: Yeah.
3: He should be held to the same standards that... If you want to be treated equal, you got to assimilate to our world, too, which means
0: your cornhole
3: proper
0: world?
3: Rules play yes. Cornhole. Yes.
2: This is a cornhole world.
0: Yeah. And, I mean,
2: there's
0: he was
2: rules
0: right.
2: For a reason. Jesus made the rules of cornhole a specific way.
0: Right.
2: And it's not for us to change them or to bend them to accommodate quad amps.
0: It's to adhere to them.
3: And I was clearly justified and vindicated because it comes out that
2: because,
3: he was a horrible guy.
0: Murderer.
3: Yes.
2: Right. You celebrated when you found out that he had shot and killed someone.
3: I did. I celebrate usually when I see that
2: because
3: a criminal
2: it helped
3: is,
2: you win. It helped you win a weekend argument on the ticket.
0: If he'll cheat, if he'll cheat in cornhole, he'll easily take a life.
2: Yeah. Absolutely.
0: And I mean, he was right. He was kind of flopping like a tuna on the deck of a boat every time he would throw that little cornhole bag.
2: He would actually flop over. And,
0: and he'd be real demonstrative to let you know what an effort it was to get that bag all the way there. And I mean, he was pretty good at it.
3: Like I usually prejudge the handicap. That's probably not a good person. This one, I nailed it. Absolutely nailed it. I've got a sixth sense for it. I can just tell when a handicapped person is not a good person.
2: Really?
3: Always.
2: But what about able-bodied people? Can you judge them as well?
3: No skills.
2: It's just limited to
3: no social skills with normal people. Nothing.
0: You would be the worst X-Man.
2: Yeah, it's very weird.
0: If that was your
2: look,
0: mutant
2: I think
0: power.
1: What's your ability?
2: Y'all watch The Boys. I love The Boys.
0: Yeah. That seems like a The Boys type power.
2: It does.
0: Where half of them, their power is just they have big nuts. Like, that's all they can do.
3: Well, I don't have that problem. But the handicap thing, I can definitely...
2: We got to do that. We got to
1: bring
2: in
1: a lineup.
2: Various disabled people. Have them, however they get in here.
0: I'm going to get here early.
2: They locomote in here. And you just tell them whether or not they're good people or not.
0: We're going to conveyor belt in.
3: Set it up for tomorrow. We got 4 hours to fill tomorrow, too.
1: Monty would be
3: too.
1: Threatened, though.
0: But we can't tell them why that they're coming in. Or maybe we tell them they won some kind of, like, publisher's clearinghouse.
2: Yeah, we'll tell them they won
0: big
2: money.
0: Check.
2: We'll lie to them and tell them that. And then once we get them in here, then we'll just have this random guy look at them in the eye.
0: Tell them they're a good person.
2: And say, you're not a good person.
1: Jail.
0: And then we throw them back out.
2: Yeah, and we throw them back on the boat. Boat deck and watch them flop.
3: I'm willing. Look, we don't ask for our gift. Sometimes you're just given a gift, and that's what it is.
0: Yeah, you took the V, and here you are.
2: Mm-hmm. Anyway, happy Barrier Day.
0: Thank you. That was a couple of weeks ago, so belated.
1: And you played pool?
0: But still, I did play pool, yeah. We'll cover that some other time. You think people there were judging me? Like there was some DJ at the pool hall?
3: There's always
1: there's a DJ at every
3: there's
1: pool
3: always
1: hall.
3: A me somewhere, yeah.
0: Giving me the side eye. You'll get this. DJ is basically the butcher.
2: From the boys,
0: where all disabled people are Homelander. And DJ can just see right through them all.
1: He has to take them all out.
2: Why do you hate the disabes?
3: It's just their entitlement.
0: Thank you for being
3: really.
0: An ally, but I don't like you shortening our names.
2: What? I was saving time so that I could spend more time helping you.
0: We are up against it, so thank
2: okay.
0: you.
2: Okay, there you go.
0: All right. Bless. Well, yes, I played pool. It is 9:29 here on The Ticket. We are work in progress in for the invasion. Coming up next, let's talk about the Rangers weekend against the Astros.
4: They have 5 noon starts. That's the most they've had in a long time.
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19: So-called super-agers, they are an enviable segment of the population.
7: people who are older than 80, whose brains function like someone a fraction of their age. It's true, a lot of these people have genetics on their side, but more and more research is bearing out the idea that people who practice good brain health also slow their cognitive decline. Dr. Richard Isaacson, a pioneer in the Alzheimer's space, told us that, quote, his studies have found lifestyle changes, including diet, exercise, reducing stress, and optimizing sleep, along with managing vascular risk factors with certain medications, can actually help grow brain areas and also reduce telltale signs of Alzheimer's, such as tau tangles and amyloid plaques. What else helps? Staying social, surrounding yourself with family and friends, and maybe even volunteering for a real sense of purpose. I'm Dr. Sanjay Gupta, helping you live a better life.

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2: 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The Ticket. You've got Work in Progress, DJ Ringeberg, Justin Montemayor, and Matt Birmingham in for the invasion today. You can normally hear us Sundays on 9 at 9 to noon. We will be in for the invasion today and tomorrow. Coming up here in about 20 minutes or so, let's call it 9:55, I discovered something that every one of us in this room is better than Dirk Nowitzki at. And I will play the audio for you soon.
3: Interesting.
2: Maybe it's basketball. Maybe it's not.
3: Might be the one thing it is not, is basketball.
2: You think that's the only thing Dirk is better than you at?
3: No, I'm saying that's the one thing that we're not better than him at is basketball. Anyway. 9:55.
2: Anyway. Rangers salvage a win in the series finale against the Astros yesterday. Just an awful start to the series, continuing to build on the struggles of this offense. And maybe the most alarming note coming out of yesterday's game, just the records that they were setting, or just the season records that they were setting as far as runs scored in an inning. Also, they snapped a 22-inning stretch of only singles, so they didn't have an extra base hit for 22 straight innings until they busted out yesterday, which I hear you on. We're still two games under 500, but man, is it really painful still. On the upside, though, Nathan Eovaldi does seem to be back. He's pitching well again, so the pitching continues to be more than good enough to keep you in these games and keep you competitive for the long haul this season. But the 8-0 runaway games have certainly been few and far between.
3: Yeah. I mean, it was a nice way to at least cap off that series after your offense was completely dead for two games. So, you know, coupled with, like you said, Eovaldi having a fantastic start, that guy's been killing it these last three starts. And, I mean, I even, you know, we talked about this yesterday. I thought DeGrom was fine Saturday, just gave up four solo home runs. It was the offense that could not keep up the pace. The one thing that kind of worried me, and we can talk more about the series in just a second, was what's going on with Corey Seager.
2: Yeah.
3: Because he's been out with, at first we thought when he was down a game that perhaps Skip Schumacher was just giving him a day off because he had been in a slump. And then he now had missed two games. And then, okay, we find out it's back spasms. And then we were told yesterday that he is being sent back to Arlington to see the Rangers medical specialists, which will extend his absence by at least a, quote, couple of days. And they don't know yet if that's going to end up being an IL stint or not. But anytime I hear about a player having back problems early in a season, it seems like that just lingers all year long.
2: Right. How are you supposed to get healthy playing a 162-game season whenever you're trying to nurse this back issue? I mean,
3: right.
2: Especially whenever you swing with the kind of torque that this guy has and just the responsibility that he has at shortstop, bad sign. And it's not like he was doing anything beforehand either. So I'm with you. I think people are going a little bit nuts right now of, oh, now he's blaming a back injury for why. Well, it's not that far-fetched to think that a major league player is dealing with some type of, even if it's not a serious, serious injury, something that could be impeding his movement, or just a lot of things can go into that. So I don't understand the people that are so quick to just absolutely hop off the Corey Seager bandwagon like they are. I'm seeing a lot of that out there of just, I'm done with him. Why are you can't have a little bit more grace for this two-time World Series MVP?
3: Right.
2: Let's let him work through it. He always does. Let's just tap the brakes a little bit. If he needs a little time off, you'll manage.
3: Yeah, I mean, I hope that's not the case by the Ranger fan base as a whole, because you're right. I mean, he's earned some latitude to say that no matter what is the cause of him being in a slump, that if anyone's going to get out of it, we think it's going to be him. And yeah, if he is dealing with back problems, then even if it's affecting his swing by 10 to 15%, that can be enough for you to not be able to catch up to a fastball. So yeah, I would imagine that would have actual tangible results that are affected. And if he does have to end up going on the IL, then that's fine, because that may be the only way to perhaps give it 10, 15 days and try to get back to as, or close to 100% as you can. Because trying to play through it, yeah, you're just going to be playing hobbled all year long. And if they do want their offense to ever finally turn over and become at least decent, he's going to have to be the catalyst of that. At least one of the main guys. He's going to have to be.
2: Well, and I will say, underreported, just under-talked about, because the bigger story has been the hitting struggles, but the utility guys have really stepped in and done really well, and they have put you in a position to where you can absorb a week, 2 weeks if you need to, of Corey Seager being out, because you have had Ezekiel Duran be very good this season. He's been very serviceable. He's been always been a great fielder, but he's really stepped up here this season. Osuna has a .424 on base, where he's had to fill in a ton. So you've actually, Foscue hasn't been great, but he hasn't been as terrible as he was last year. And in an absolute pinch, he's had a couple of hits, so I can't really rip him too hard. But I guess my point is that you have had those fringe guys that have been able to step up and fill in the gaps. And for as bad as we do feel about where the team is right now, and a lot of people very doom and gloom about what this thing is going to be moving forward, you are still one game back of the A's. You still do have a Seattle team that absolutely could have gone on a run here, and they haven't. Seattle's not as good as everybody made them out to be. Houston is dealing with massive, massive injury issues.
3: Oh my gosh, their lineup is a who's who of people you have never heard of before.
2: And a couple of them are prospects, but you know, that only goes so far. That's asking a lot for a guy just being called up and expected to contribute heavily in a pennant race. So Houston is in a bad way. They're 10 games under .500. The Angels are absolutely terrible once again. Shocker. So it is a division that's out there to be won, and you're pitching. It really is that good. I mean, Nathan Eovaldi, just getting back to him, is how bad we were feeling about him early in the season. Oh, is he done? His last seven starts, 5-2 with a .215 ERA. So he has been good. Yes, DeGrom got beat up on those four home runs. Houston did a really good job of making him pay on the mistakes, on the few mistakes that he made. But
3: Eovaldi's been incredible.
2: Yeah.
3: I mean, yeah, especially for a guy at his age. I mean, I wasn't going to be shocked if what we saw at the beginning of the year held true, just because, again, I mean, the guy's in his mid-30s. He's 36 years old. So if he does start to fall off, I'm not going to be caught off guard by it. But, I mean, he has just dialed it up these last three starts. I mean, the start yesterday, he went seven innings, struck out eight guys, looked in control the entire game. And then those two starts he had against New York, I mean, he's going deep into those games. Again, he's getting swing and miss stuff. Like, I'm so impressed by their frontline starters that even with the bad offense, I know when they're on the mound that at least they have a chance. It just does come down to, can they score? And as Evan Grant wrote this morning, if they score first and they score four runs, they're going to win the game. That's basically been the formula this season.
2: The scoring first stat means nothing to me, because you can't...
3: Yeah, it's not like you're setting a tone in football or something.
2: Oh, but you know what? In this game, let's go out and try to score first. You know what? Let's make that...
3: Let's take the coin toss, take the ball.
2: You know what? Top three hitters, let's really try to square one up here.
3: It's just a stat, yeah.
2: Yeah,
3: I don't know if it means anything.
2: It's maybe
3: outcome.
2: Just indicative that the bats are hot that day if you score first. But the other one, scoring four runs, that's indicative of your pitching staff and the fact that they're able to keep you in just about every game. And I guess it's just such a departure of whenever we were kids, because you've got multiple guys on your team with DeGrom and with Leiter, where even when they don't have their best stuff and even whenever they don't locate And maybe the DeGrom one, it's a bad point right now because he just gave up four home runs. But generally, those guys, their stuff is so electric that they can be a little bit off and you can still miss the sweet spot of the bat. You're still going to have instances 1-3 on the ticket. You still have a chance of winning that at bat even whenever you don't locate well.
3: Yeah.
2: And that's just something that a ton of teams around the league would kill to have a rotation like this with a couple of young, projectable arms. Cody Bradford, hopefully whenever he comes back, I think that people underrate what he is capable of giving you in the rotation moving forward. The other thing, too, and this is another conversation that I see people having online about the Rangers right now, and a reason why people think that they're struggling is the lack of edge, just the lack of fire, the lack of personality, the lack of juice. And that one, I can kind of see that one. And I think that Eovaldi is a big part of turning that around. I think that Eovaldi, just the fact that he will go out there, and even whenever he hasn't had his best stuff early in the season, I don't view him as a guy who's ever going to be down in the dumps or ever exhibiting signs that he's not fully bought in on this thing. And I just feel like whenever you've got Corey Seager as your main leader of the offense, you do lack in fire. You don't have Adolis Garcia.
3: I was going to say, that's the name I think of first.
2: Yeah, you don't have these guys that give you just a little bit more than the at-bat. You got to have someone that's keeping guys up and keeping the mood up and keeping guys on their toes. And they are definite. I mean, seemingly from the outside looking in, of course, it could be completely different behind the scenes. You don't know for sure. But based on what we know about the core of these guys, and we've seen these guys for quite a while, these are not that type of personalities. And that could be something that this thing is missing a little bit. It does feel at times like they're just mired in the muck.
3: Yeah, and that kind of gets into dangerous waters where it gets muddy because you're talking about subjective and rah-rah, and you're right, that can be hard to pinpoint outside of someone being very outwardly, you know, slapping people on the ass and hitting them on their head and that kind of stuff, where, you know, I guess, you know, people like Austin Hedges can give you that, but if you're telling me would I rather have Austin Hedges or an actual productive hitter at catcher, I take the productive hitter that's a little more subdued personality-wise. So, I mean, yeah, I guess if you're asking me what I prefer, that they have someone like that, of course. But I'm more concerned about them just adding bats to their lineup.
2: I think, though, just given the Marcus Semien imbroglio, I mean, that's definitely weird. And you definitely had smoke coming out of that before even that move was made. Was it Kevin Pillar, or who was that guy that was shortly with the Rangers, and then he went on MLB Network and was saying, yeah, I've never seen a locker room like this, a segmented locker room where it seems like guys don't really hang out together, or the camaraderie isn't there. And that's a really weird thing to say about a clubhouse, because to me, that's one of the best things about being on a team, or one of the things I miss most about being on a team way, way a long time ago, is just it's your brothers, it's the camaraderie, it's your
3: built-in.
2: You're
3: with those guys all the time.
2: All the time, yeah. So we better be good friends, because otherwise this is going to be a grind if we're getting on each other's nerves, or if the personalities just aren't mixing, or you don't have the right guy to stir the drink. I think that is something that ultimately can factor, because you have to be strong whenever things are going bad. That's whenever you start to melt down, and it can go two very different ways, and you need positive guys that can pick it up.
3: Yeah, and no, I'm with you on that. I don't want a bunch of robots that go their separate ways when they're on trips and that kind of stuff. I mean, I guess if we're talking about that, then yes, that I want someone like that. I thought we were talking more about someone on the field that's like, I'm going to be the catalyst for everyone to feed off my energy and be the guy that leads by example by yelling and getting everyone riled up.
2: The on the field to me is that gets going whenever you're playing well, you know, like,
3: yeah,
2: that naturally works itself out. I think I'm more talking about just whenever things are grim, whenever things are dark, you need somebody that's going to be able to stay positive and that everybody's going to be able to point to. And Corey Seager generally leads by example. He's never had an entire season to where he's just been horrible and not been able to be that example offensively. But now you see, whenever he's not giving you that, and he hasn't been great defensively, and he's not really a room guy either, then it's just hard to watch right now. But hopefully it's just an injury issue and he'll be back soon.
3: All right. There's a little Ranger talk. We'll get back into that doing lunch with the Rangers at 11:55. Right now it's 9:50 here on The Ticket. Coming up next, DJ has some fun.
2: We're going to decide if we are better than Dirk Nowitzki at this one thing next.
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11: There's something I'd like to talk to you about today, something that's been circulating on the internet that's become a real problem. Deep fake videos of me endorsing products that I've never even heard of and I have no relationship with whatsoever. Let me tell you clearly, these videos are scams. They are designed to take your money. Now, a couple things you should keep in mind. If something sounds too good to be true, it probably is. When you look at these videos, if they don't seem natural, if there's something off about them, the audio or the video, it's probably AI generated. And if you come across something that does pique your interest, see if you can find evidence of it from other sources. I promise you this, if I discover something incredible that you need to know about, I'm going to talk about it somewhere that you can easily find, not on some shady social media site. I'm Dr. Sanjay Gupta, helping you live a better life.
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0: 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The Ticket
3: Ticker. Ticker brought to you by American Airlines, the official airline of the Ticket and City Credit Union. Rangers dodge a sweep by beating the Astros 8-0. Couple of ABS challenges going Texas' way in the win. Nathan Eovaldi says it is a game changer for pitchers.
4: It's a little different. I'm not afraid to challenge the calls. I thought some of those were borderline, but Higgy made those great calls, and I think if anything, it's a big difference for the hitters. Obviously, it's a ball, and they're hoping that it's not a strike, and when it's overturned, it's kind of important for me to just, I think, stay on the attack.
3: Rangers take on the Rockies 7:40 tonight in Denver. The Pistons fall to the Cavaliers 125-94 in Game 7, exiting the postseason in the second round. Cade Cunningham and Tobias Harris combining for just 18 points in the defeat. Aaron Rye shoots 9-under to win the PGA Championship, his first major of his career. Rye 3-up on a two-way tie for second between John Rahm and Alex Smalley. 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
6: Good morning, P1s. It's 10 o'clock here on The Ticket. We are a work in progress. Justin Montemayor, DJ Ringenberg, and Matt Birmingham in for the invasion. We got the A-team here hanging out. We got the tip sheet. We got Baldy and Travis Mejia, who is in there. And he will bring us news at 10:30. And since we are on the invasion, I will dump out a big old bucket of basketball here in about 15 minutes. But first, I will hand things over to DJ.
7: Thank you, Monto. So, I was trying to come up with something fun here, and boy, was I struggling. I just had nothing.
6: It's not a fun person.
7: No,

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3: Is empty of fun.
1: Like, I swear I wrote down good ideas here. It's just an empty spiral.
4: Do I do e-news?
3: We pass them all to the hard line. So
1: let's just play fake tiger. Let's just play a fake tiger from 20 years ago. That'll be great. And then I heard something magical on the TV that I wasn't expecting. Didn't really understand it at first. And I'll just let y'all listen here as I was watching, of course, basketball last night on Amazon Prime, which that's its own discussion. Maybe we discuss later a game 7 in the NBA playoffs on Amazon Prime. Kind of weird. Didn't really like it. But the good thing about the Amazon Prime coverage is you have Dirk Nowitzki as part of the coverage.
4: Yeah.
1: A ton. It's a really good show, actually. In fact, maybe blasphemous, way better than Inside the NBA these days. Infinitely better. Current day, I would say last couple of years, I've been pretty out on that. Dirk Nash, Blake Griffin, Udonis Haslem, and then Taylor Rooks is the host. So I hear this as I'm just sitting on the couch and I perk up.
5: Unfortunately for the Pistons, they saw a lot of that, Sully, in this game. And after a 60-win season, they came up one win short of reaching the Eastern Conference Finals. And that means it's time to say our official NBA nightcap goodbye. And that means the soothing sounds of Dirk Nowitzki.
6: We're changing that next year.
5: No, we're not.
6: Oh, never.
7: Maybe auto-tune.
6: Staple.

0: all I got for you.
1: It was more than enough, Dirk. Great stuff. Coming up next.
2: So,
3: wow.
2: That was Dirk singing Boys to Men, End of the Road, the classic from 1991.
3: Barely.
2: Well, so.
3: It's not, the first time I was like, is he yawning?
2: So here is the, if you go on YouTube and you search Dirk singing, there's just, you can find just these raw clips of him singing.
0: To the end of the road.
3: What's that music?
2: So there's just this audio, and then I realize what the bit is. So how inside the NBA will have Gone Fishing whenever a team is eliminated from the postseason, and they'll put the funny picture up there and all that. On the Prime postgame show, whenever a team is eliminated, they will send them off into the offseason with Dirk singing End of the Road. So I went back and I found a couple of other examples here of them doing it. And Dirk,
3: okay, so he's not doing that live.
2: No.
3: This is that old clip.
2: Yeah,
3: okay,
2: they're playing the recording of
3: it. Yes, this was when he was a Maverick.
2: Yes. Okay. So he gives the explanation here. This was after the Rockets were eliminated.
1: Tonight, their season officially reached the end of the road. Take it away, Dirk.
2: And they're doing a montage of the team from the season and making it all dramatic.

0: yelling it.
1: Yeah.
0: Yeah.
1: And
0: God.
1: I just thought it was hilarious. And so I was searching Dirk singing on YouTube. And I'm sure I guarantee there's more out there. I guarantee they were having him do this almost every season in some capacity, or most seasons, where media day, whatever, you go through the car wash and
0: Cash's company or something.
1: You pre-record a million things that they're going to do, the funny videos that they play on the Jumbotron and stuff. And so here are some other examples of Dirk singing. Here's Dirk singing Your Love from the Outfield.
2: Oh, gosh.
3: Jonathan!

0: that's good.
1: You can sing a little bit.
2: Can I? this is awful. Let's go to Bob.
3: Why am I not surprised?
1: What's the story behind that? Why were you doing that?
2: What was I doing?
0: That felt voluntary.
4: It was rented to the studio.
2: Mavs always had me do some silly stuff on the Jumbotron, so that must have been just one of these numbers again.
5: So it was just old audio of him singing that some producer dug up and thought would be really funny to put in there.
6: I do remember seeing that now. It's an old, like real old Dirk.
5: Yeah, because if you see the video, he's, you know, got his hand on the...
6: He's got headphones on, which is why he's really...

0: I just want to use your love tonight.
1: Jason Terry's with him.
2: Yeah.
3: Oh, you kept going.
0: I don't want to lose your love tonight. Yeah.
3: That undercover.
0: I just want to lose your
3: love loser.
0: Tonight.
3: That was your love.
1: He just keeps saying, everyone's trying to stop him.
2: You'll hear that one pretty regularly on TikTok as a sound, right, with a nice Dirk montage of all of his wonderful highlights throughout his career.
4: Okay. Yeah. Just cut that back.
5: Thanks for the harmonies there, Jet. It sucks because this is like finding out that Superman has kryptonite. You know what I mean? Like, I don't want to imagine.
1: He has a flaw?
5: Right, that Dirk can't do everything great. And like I said, I think I have seen this before, but I didn't remember it. And okay, so in the clip that you played from the Prime show, the girl mentioned you could sing a little bit. He doesn't believe that, right?
1: Like, he's, no.
5: Okay. So he was cringing when they play that every time.
1: Yes, okay, absolutely put his hand in his head in his hands, and yes, he understands it
5: because there's. No one worse than the guy who cannot sing at all, but thinks he can a little bit.
1: Right.
5: And tries to break it out whenever. Yeah, I think in all these situations, he's just doing it because he's been asked to.
3: But
5: yeah.
3: Is DJ alleging that we could sing better than Dirk? That's the one skill?
1: I think so. I think everyone here can sing better than
5: everyone
1: that.
3: Everyone here? Tyler?
1: Why are you looking at Tyler in there? What do you mean?
6: Every now and then, a little bit lonely, always last in the West.
1: I'm saying way better.
6: Every now and then, I get a little bit tired of getting hopes up again and again.
5: So far, he is better. So far.
6: Every but he's not even in the right. I get a little bit nervous.
1: Yeah, I'm not a classically trained singer. I'm sorry.
5: You're right.
6: Every now and then,
1: no
6: I get a little bit terrified that all the new signings will fail.
1: Stretch.
5: Let's see if you can.
6: Every single year we fall apart.
5: Open it up here.
1: I'm saving it up.
3: Or stays on time.
6: Every single year we fall apart. And I need DeGrom tonight. And I need him more than ever. And if you feel your arm get tight, we'll be a laughing stock forever. And we hope one day they'll get it right. Because the Rangers are always wrong. Together we can take it to the top of the West. Just one time it'd be nice to be the best. I don't know what to do, a yearly kick to the nuts.
5: Oh.
6: Jacob Detamore's obsessed with Twitter, but
5: right, I feel there.
6: I really need you tonight.
5: Okay.
1: Unnecessary shot.
6: DeGrom is going to start tonight.
5: I think we're both right here in that, yes, good call putting DJ up against Dirk, but I don't know that DJ is worse. I think Dirk, based on the two songs we just heard, is worse.
1: I have another Dirk one here, too.
3: I'll say, though, that Dirk probably had less preparation than he did.
5: Correct.
1: What does that mean?
5: And Dirk did sound a little more on beat. It sounded like you recorded yours
1: a
5: cappella.
1: I definitely can't stay on time. That is 100%.
5: It's 10-10 right now.
1: So this... Very true. Yeah, last one here. We have to play this, though, because this is a ham special from Dirk.
3: Ooh.
0: Born down in the dimmest town, living out of hell. Nothing up, just you beat your world, just you die, just you fly, just you cover it up now. Born in the USA.
3: I'm saying he's nailing it.
1: Nailing it.
3: He clearly doesn't know the words. He's got the right key, though.
1: Oh, that's Creed?
7: This was Born in the USA by the Fox.
1: Yeah, we know.
5: I'm glad he said it.
3: You had no idea?
5: I swear to you, I didn't even think he was singing in English until the beat kicked in.
1: I mean, I don't know that he was.
3: Because he's German?
1: I don't think he was even saying really words at
3: he
1: the beginning.
3: He wasn't saying
1: that's
3: words.
5: Okay.
1: I don't think he knew the lyrics.
3: I didn't know
1: he
3: knew what the lyrics. It would sound good.
1: He just kind of knew what it sounded like. Basically.
5: And what context is that?
1: I think that was all. It was a Jumbotron game of guess the song.
5: God. Well, the one thing I will say to put Dirk back in a good light is when he does do it, He's not half-assing it.
1: He's all in.
5: Yeah.
1: He's really good on the Amazon Prime. If anything, I wish he wouldn't sit back as much as he does. He's great, but it's a good product, and the fact that they have Dirk singing as their sign-off, I think, is pretty funny.
5: And Dirk can't be a good singer. He was too busy putting up shots with Holger and trying to figure out how to become a top 10 scorer all time in the NBA. He's not taking vocal lessons.
3: I don't know. He has the greatest rendition of We Are the Champions.
1: That, too.
5: It is pretty good. Maybe we'll hear that as a return. Coming up next is right now it's 10:12 here on The Ticket. There was some fun with some Prime audio. More from the Prime broadcast next in the Bucket of Basketball.
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23: You and I have never met, but I'm willing to bet that there is something you would like to do, but you feel like you can't, that it's too hard, that you don't deserve it. A colleague of mine recently told me about this new book called Brave Shift, 30 Mindset Changes to Transform Your Life. It's written by a woman named Michelle Carrer. Carrer says the one thing most people forget when they set a goal is to attach a reason to it. Having that reason is big, because when you don't want to do something that's necessary to reach your goal, you can go back to your reason to find the motivation you need. Try to frame your goal as something you want to achieve, as opposed to being a bad part of yourself that you want to change. that will make you more likely to succeed, as will asking for help. All of us need it, and it makes people feel good to help you achieve your goals. I'm Dr. Sanjay Gupta, helping you live a better life.
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0: 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Rangers rolling into Denver tonight to take on the Rockies. Don't expect to see Corey Seager for at least these three games in Colorado, according to Skip Schumacher.
1: I don't have the results, but we are sending him back to Texas just to get further testing done with our guys.
0: The shortstop reportedly dealing with back spasms. It's a first pitch at 7:40 tonight. NBA's Western Conference Finals getting underway this evening with Game 1 between the Spurs and Thunder. OKC's Shai Gilgeous-Alexander named MVP for the second straight year. Just the fifth active player to do so. Tip off at 7:30. And Aaron Rodgers has been at the Steelers facility today after reports over the weekend he will sign a one-year deal to return to Pittsburgh. Steelers OTAs start today. 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
3: It is 10:20 here on The Ticket. Work in progress. Justin Montemayor, DJ Ringenberg, and Matt Birmingham in for The Invasion. They will be back on Wednesday. We have today and tomorrow. We will be here until 1 o'clock. You can normally hear us Sunday mornings from 9 until noon. Travis, as usual, will bring us the news here in about 15 minutes or so. But this is The Invasion, so let's do a big old bucket of basketball as a couple of things to get to here. One, it was made official yesterday. The MVP of the 2025-2026 season is none other than Shai Gilgeous-Alexander of the Oklahoma City Thunder, who caused a great divide in our show last week when I proclaimed, not as bad as everyone makes him out to be. Almost irreparably harmed our show.
4: That's not what happened.
3: That's exactly what I said. And y'all hated me for saying he's not the worst person in the world.
4: You ripped off your stupid Nebraska t-shirt and you had an Oklahoma City Thunder jersey under it. You announced you were switching allegiances. Sounded like you were angling towards some kind of job in OKC. And we weren't having any of it because OKC sucks and that means Shai Gilgeous-Alexander sucks.
3: Yeah, they normally give the MVP to guys that suck.
4: 2 years in a row.
3: Typically happens.
5: There's precedent. Yeah. Last year.
4: Yeah.
3: I think the more egregious thing in all this is if you look at the voting, Luka ended up fourth. And I think part of that is just because it was an insane year with four really good candidates. With SGA, you know, leading his team to a one seed again and all the numbers that he's put up, and then Wimby, of course, is the alien we all expected. Jokic is putting up 25, 12, and 10 a night. It's just hard to say that you can beat those guys, especially when you're third or fourth in games played between all those guys. I would like, though, like we were waiting on this as Mavs fans for Luka to finally get him an MVP. He's just, it's a tough time right now to try to pull one of those off.
4: Yeah, especially whenever your team isn't at the top, you know, in that top tier. It seems like that's almost mandatory at this point.
3: And I think it is very telling based on the surrounding cast outside of 43-year-old LeBron and Austin Reeves that he still, Luka, got them a top four seed. Like, I think that's more impressive than the other guys getting a top four seed. But again, it's hard to argue that those other three guys were not on Luka's level, even with the insane last couple of months that Luka had.
4: I think my takeaway is that even though we don't get usually more than two in a row, I mean, you've had here just in recent memory, Jokic, 3 out of 4, but he had 2021 and 22. He won it back-to-back. Giannis was back-to-back before that. Curry back-to-back in 15-16, LeBron back-to-back in the early aughts, and then in 2009 and 2010. So it usually comes in twos, and at that point, it's like they get tired of giving it to you three times in a row.
3: Voter fatigue hits. Was Nash back-to-back? I can't remember people. I know he's a two-time.
4: He was back-to-back in 05 and 06. Tim Duncan was back-to-back in 02 and 03. So very typical of the NBA where you've got this window where your team is really good. If your team is really good, unless you're the Mavericks and want to keep the powder dry and blow it up after a championship season, which is unforgivable. But for the most part, you're in a pocket to where if you're the best player on a team that's in the championship window, then you're probably going to be in the mix for that. I think that if anybody has a chance to break that streak, I think it might be Wemby. I think we might be on the cusp of him going on an absolute tear. Because if you're telling me if I could start a team with SGA or Wemby right now, I'm absolutely taking Wemby over SGA as the more impactful player. Top to bottom.
3: I mean, does their age factor into that at all, too? I mean, Wemby's 5 years younger.
4: Yeah, I mean, that too, for sure. But I'm just saying, I mean, just overall, if you're building a team, I mean, right now, I think I might even take Wemby, even just age be damned. If I'm just putting together a five right now, and we're drafting all the players in the NBA, I'm probably taking Wemby number one.
3: Oh, I don't think, that's a controversial statement at all, because you just can't find anyone else that does what Wemby does. I mean, you can find light versions of SGA, but you cannot find a light version of Wemby. I mean, he's truly a unique person.
4: How often do you watch SGA play and are just blown away by something he does? Because I don't feel like I get that nearly as often with Wemby, Luka, Jokic even.
3: I think I heard someone sum up his game perfectly, and to me he has like the highest floor of any major superstar in the NBA, at least that I can remember. Like, he doesn't really have stinkers. Like, he is just constantly, I mean, he had the 20 point game streak, and that was what, like 80 something games or 90 games, I forget the exact number, but he's just always making the right play. And yes, he does have the awful tendency of trying to draw a foul, which turns people off.
4: 127 consecutive.
3: I was gonna say, I thought it might have hit 100, but I couldn't remember the exact number. But he doesn't turn the ball over that much. He's a pretty good defender. He's just an insanely good high floor guy. I mean, I never watch SGA and think, oh my God, he's going to explode for 50. He's not that type of scorer to me. But, like I said, I would be shocked if he had 12. Whereas other guys are just going to have off nights. But, I think you're right, though. I think everybody would take Wemby if they could start a team right now, because you just cannot find 7'5" guys that can do what he does. And, honestly, with them playing in the Western Conference Finals, that may help kind of determine the MVP. Like, people are going to remember what happens in this series moving forward.
4: Yeah. And it helps, too, that San Antonio is that good. I mean, and they're going to be, it looks like they're going to be sticking around for a long time. As much as we've talked about the window for OKC being wide open for years and years and years with all of the draft capital that they have and everything, San Antonio is right there.
3: I do want to talk OKC and San Antonio, but first I want to talk about the way that we found out that SGA was the MVP. So during our show yesterday, we do the Sunday morning 9 to noon show. We found out on Twitter via Sham Sharania that SGA was going to be awarded MVP. Now, that was supposed to be announced on Prime last night before Game 7 of Knicks-Cavs. And Sham just said, screw that, I'm going to get first dibs on this, and kind of took the shine away from what the Prime coverage had. Well, last night when they were supposed to be doing the bit, they talked about the fact that it had already been covered, and I'm going to play audio here, Tip Sheet. You'll hear Taylor Rooks, who is the studio host, make a slight jab about it, and then Blake Griffin really shoved Sham Sharania into a locker.
6: All right, now, just to be clear, the official announcement is happening here. Dirk and Steve, you all both won MVPs, but I don't remember Shum spoiling it way back then.
7: Mm-hmm. Mm-hmm. I don't think he was around then. He was a baby then. Yeah,
8: what are we doing, man? Like, it's Sunday, Shams. Go to brunch, you nerd. Come on.
4: Yeah, good point. Yes.
3: Just there's something funny about the, you know, elite athlete, which Blake Griffin's a 99th percentile athlete.
5: Griffin.
3: Griffin, yeah, telling him, just go to brunch, nerd.
4: It's not even take a day off. It's not yeah. your spot to reveal that information.
3: Like, there are plenty of times where Shams bombs, whatever they call them, are fitting. Big trades.
4: Sham wows.
3: Whatever.
5: Shammy whammy.
3: But even on, like, draft night, you know, I remember him and Adrian Wojnarowski would fight to see who could get the pick out online before the broadcast. But there are times where you can, yeah, take a day off, or just, you don't need your 11 phones in front of you at all times.
4: The major network, quote-unquote, insiders is the lamest.
3: The big grift.
4: Struggle for,
3: yeah,
4: none of it's inside information. It's all fed to them. It's all...
3: It's about cultivating the relationships to get the inside track on those on that information.
4: I guess, but I feel like most of that information anyway, it's just given to you anyway, and they tell you when to release that stuff. I think a lot of it's just a farce of the inside information. I don't know that insiders actually really exist anymore, is what I'm saying.
3: Well, it is going to get out. It's just a matter of, yeah, do you want to be... I don't think the information is valuable enough to pay Shams or someone millions to get it first. Like that's, you're right, that to me seems like an insane grift.
4: Well, to me the whole issue with the beat reporter, just that type of thing, any information that's actually titillating that would actually, like, cause controversy, they don't reveal it, because then it ruins the relationships that they have. So yeah, they all have this actual information that would be useful. But if they released it, then whatever actual source they have, then they would lose it. So they have the information, but nothing actually useful is fed to people until it's okayed by the team or the agents, usually, as it is now. The agents are feeding all of the information to the beat reporters now.
3: And 10 minutes later, it's going to be mass reported by everybody else.
4: Yes.
3: It's a bit of a masturbatory realm that they're in, where they're all just saying, I got to be the big dog here and show you I got it first, when most people don't really care. But
4: very lame.
3: I enjoyed Blake Griffin going at Shams there. All right, it's 10:31 here on The Ticket. There was a big old bucket of basketball. Coming up next on Work in Progress, In for the Invasion, Travis has the news.
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3: Yay!
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13: Getting your heart broken can be really rough. 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It's not just an emotional experience, it's a physical one too, often described as getting the wind knocked out of you, a knot in your stomach, trouble sleeping. I recently spoke about this with Dr. Yoram Yovel, a psychiatrist and neuroscientist. 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Now, he told me heartbreak doesn't have to last forever, and while your inclination might be to withdraw, isolate, and shut down, it's often the opposite of what supports healing. One of the things that helps us the most is reconnecting to other people you love. And the reverse is also true, he said. If someone you care about is struggling, don't give up on them. You hold the power to comfort loved ones that are in deep physical or emotional distress. I'm Dr. Sanjay Gupta, helping you live a better life.
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1: Shout out to the player of the day, Yvonne. Join the Hardline at Fort Worth's Chiba Hut on 8th Avenue tomorrow. 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
1: Thank you, Tip Sheet, and thank you, Nathan and Wanya Morris. Pizza Hut is bringing back their old school restaurant features, including the cups. They're bringing back the tablecloths, the vinyl booths, the Tiffany-style lamps, and the buffet will all be returning to Pizza Hut. Not every single location, but about 100 locations across the country. They're trying to pump a little life back into the brand. Yeah, and that's
7: nature's healing.
1: Sort of what every single company out there is doing, is just seeing what their version of nostalgia is and running it out there.
8: So you're telling me that the entire food industry is like Hollywood, where
1: a little bit.
8: No new ideas. Let's just go back to the old stuff that just worked.
1: Rehashing them. Yeah. I mean, so right under the Yum Food brand, Taco Bell has been running back their nostalgia menu for about a year and a half. And so
7: I can confirm.
1: This is Pizza Hut's version of that, is they're just redoing all of them. Of course, founded in 1958 in Wichita, Kansas, have gone through several iterations. The Book It program, which gave everybody a nice personal sized pizza if you read a couple books, that was reintroduced this past, I want to say last year, and I'm sure they'll be running that back again. But
9: why did that go away?
1: Kids were getting a little chunky back
8: yeah,
1: in
8: but
1: the
8: they
1: day.
8: Were getting smarter by reading.
7: That's the only reason I read books in school.
1: Were they actually reading the books, though?
8: Yeah, I don't know.
7: No.
8: It was it's like they made you do a book report at the counter before you get your pizza.
1: Right, yeah. They didn't really do the test. Like, it wasn't AR reading where you had to go through the computer test at the end and then you get your little prize.
8: I'd walk in there like LeBron, just with the bookmark on page one. Like, what? I read this thing.
1: Right. You got them like box tops, just kind of strewn about.
8: Good callback.
9: Is it true Brian Windhorst is already waiting in line for the buffet? I saw reports.
8: Yeah, he's just out there. 18-wheeler with all the books he read this year.
1: He wrote them a bunch of letters, and that's how we ended up back here. If Wendy wants it, we got to get it back.
7: Are they going to bring back the Noid?
1: Oh, that's a different pizza company.
7: Oh.
1: Two totally different pizzas.
7: What about Pizza Pete?
9: And they already did bring
1: again,
9: that back.
1: Again, three totally different pizzas, and the Noid is back. Yeah.
8: So, Ham, you mentioned that you can't confirm Taco Bell's already done this. Is that because they brought back your Frito burrito?
7: That's correct. Well, they brought back a version of it. Well, I have to add my own Fritos. It's a DIF situation.
9: You don't have to add your own Fritos. You choose to.
7: Yeah. I choose to.
9: To be clear.
1: It is funny when he brings his little bag of Fritos in here.
9: Funny.
8: You watch. It's like watching like Bobby Flay
1: right.
8: put together this magnificent dish. And
7: I'm practically
8: a
7: chef.
1: No, he's the Wolfgang Puck of snacks.
9: What it is, it's like when you see a kid making a little Lunchables pizza. He thinks he's a chef. He thinks he's got. He's really
1: yeah,
9: on
1: little
9: something.
1: Guy, that looks really good.
7: Yeah, I have to put in the extra effort.
9: That's quite an invention you got
1: wow,
9: there.
1: Did you do that all by yourself?
9: Chips in a burrito. Cool.
1: Wow.
8: Travis, yeah, can you break up my Fritos?
1: I get my Tyler,
8: help me
1: out.
8: Fold this burrito. What was more childish regarding your food up here? That, the fact that you have to crush up Fritos on your burrito, or
7: I don't crush them.
8: Whenever you...
1: That would be ridiculous.
8: Brought, what was it that you put applesauce on?
1: A beefaroni.
7: Ooh, beef-rice-a-roni.
8: When you brought beefaroni, didn't have applesauce, and you had to consider Uber
7: DoorDashing
8: a little Mott's applesauce up to the station.
9: Okay, is that more ridiculous than whenever he had the phase of bringing the apple and he got an apple knife specifically to cut it?
1: Didn't you get a set of apple knives? I feel like they were different colors.
7: Well, I wanted them to have folding apple knives because I didn't want somebody to stab themselves on accident. Mainly myself.
8: Apple knives are known for being extremely sharp.
1: Right.
7: Yeah. Well, I didn't want a paring knife. Those are dangerous.
1: You didn't want to cut yourself? I would see you playing with it back here like a switchblade.
8: Yeah. Like these Raphael just yes. tossing it in the air.
7: No, I put them in between my fingers like I was Wolverine.
6: Wolverine.
8: You're not even hosting the news today. You should be doing fine on this part.
1: I'm taking you off the X-Men run sheet now. You can't say his name right. We're not going to have this.
8: Wolverine.
1: Tough weekend in Austin as the city was placed on a shelter-in-place Sunday afternoon after there were at least 12 shootings in Austin on Saturday, leaving 4 people injured, whoa, including 1 person seriously hurt. 2 teen suspects are now in custody. A third has been detained. Incidents began at about 3:45 Saturday with a vehicle being reported stolen and then a firearm being reported stolen alongside that from a store. Approximately 20 additional service calls were made to generally in the South and East Austin areas and incidents all over the city. But we brought in some teenagers, which we talked about this before the show. I'm shocked that this hasn't become more of a thing. But now that it's here, get ready because there's going to be kids running around your city causing problems like this.
9: Just Grand Theft Auto in real life. It feels like we're trending in that direction.
1: It's not getting any better, I wouldn't say.
8: So, I must have missed it. What were we shooting at in this? Are these all tied?
1: Yeah, cars, fire trucks.
8: We're just having a good time?
1: Personnel standing around. They fired at the fire department, some apartment buildings.
9: That's not good.
1: Officers were going door to door, checking on the apartments that had been shot at. Not great. Not great.
7: By firearm or guns, does this mean like real guns or like airsoft guns that we would play with back in the day?
1: It does appear these are real.
8: I don't think they're issuing a shelter in place
1: for a plastic BB gun. BBs.
7: Those things could break skin.
1: Boy, I did.
7: If you're close enough.
1: We had like a clear shotgun version of those, but sometimes the little BBs would get stuck in the like side of it.
7: Yes.
1: So like if you thought that you had a clear cartridge, you might, you know, and then put it up against your cousin's
7: and
1: forehead.
7: And you gave yourself away.
1: Yeah.
8: Their forehead?
9: what are you doing?
1: A little execution style. We were having a little fun.
8: Gosh.
1: And then you might pull the trigger and get a little BB lodged in his forehead. It might happen.
8: Boondock Saintsing your cousin.
1: Look, he shouldn't
3: say hi to grandma.
1: He shouldn't have said. He shouldn't have said that. Number one, and he knows better.
8: Called
1: number
8: you a two. Fart knocker, what? So you blow his head off.
1: Look, got to teach him a lesson. He'll never forget. I'll tell you that right now. Dozens of floating piggy banks have been covering South Texas beaches. This coming from one fella who does a lot of beach combing and has been reporting these for a couple of years now. Jace Toonel usually walks the beach, picks up debris, helps out marine life. He said some of his weird discoveries he's had over the last dozens of years. More than 60 messages in a bottle, which that'd be pretty dope to find. A safe, bowling balls, a prosthetic leg, and even boats.
7: Ooh, Monty.
1: From Cuba. Recently, though, he's been finding these piggy banks, and according to him, one day he found 14. That's his all-time high, but they've been becoming more prevalent throughout the years, and it's pretty simple. People are just cutting them open because they usually, when he finds them, have cuts in them, and there's no real use for them after that, so they just throw them in the sea.
8: Didn't EAs go overboard on his cruise?
1: Maybe that's where they're coming from.
7: Yeah, he was trying to pay the lady. His piggy bank fell. No!
1: That's where he kept all the anklets afterwards.
7: He stole his brother's piggy bank was the thing.
1: But the plastic banks are very lightweight, buoyant, can easily get into waterways and eventually end up on the ocean.
9: So
1: end up on the beach.
9: Claims he found a prosthetic leg.
1: It's what he's
9: also
1: saying.
8: Were there coins in that?
1: There were no coins in that one.
9: Yeah, crack it open to see. Yeah. It's a mystery.
7: Man, I was watching a video of a guy raking like the beach the other day. Raking.
9: Whoops.
7: No, he didn't dig a hole and then just plop himself on top of it. No, he had like a little like brush thing that he was going across the sand and he was just pulling out cell phones.
1: Yeah, I see metal detector guys on the beach doing that.
9: There's no way that pays off.
7: If I live long enough, I could see myself doing that, where I'd just be a beach guy.
1: I think that, and then there's the guys with the giant magnets that throw them off the side of the bridge and pull up metal. That's fun. But the one that
8: I've never heard of that.
1: I have zero interest in scuba diving in rivers and lakes. trying to find gold and sunglasses mostly.
8: No, you should become the
7: fish down there. I want
8: the golf ball
1: turtles. What I'm worried about
8: recovery guy, where you go into the little creeks inside the golf course and pull out all these Titleist balls and stuff, and then resell them.
1: That's not a bad play. There was a guy at the golf course that was around the corner of my house when I was growing up. That's what he would do. He would just have his little snorkel, and he would go out in their little water.
8: Gosh, I'd rather just sell blood or something. Yeah. I'm not doing that.
1: I think he may have owned the course and then resold them to people coming in to play. It's a nice little grift.
7: But you demolished him by calling him having a little snorkel.
1: Well, it was a little snorkel.
8: I don't know what that word is either.
9: Demonished.
8: I don't know.
1: I understood what he said. I understood. That's
8: admonished, baby.
9: Admonished. Yeah.
7: Ooh, that's better.
8: Yeah. Well, put in your piggy bank for next time. All right. Thank you so much, Travis. It is 10:49 here on The Ticket. Work in progress in for the invasion. Coming up next, let's take a look at that Cowboy schedule.
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20: We are finally starting to learn more things we can do to keep our brains sharp as we age. A lot of people think crossword puzzles or Sudoku might do the trick, but the science doesn't really bear that out. What one recent study found, though, was that a certain type of brain training seems to have a significant impact on cognition as we get older. It wasn't memory or even problem-solving tasks that moved the needle. It was an interactive computerized game that tested the ability to recognize two separate images in faster and faster sequences. It's what we call a task of divided attention, in which you don't have a conscious strategy on how to improve. That's according to the study's lead author. You're just trying to do the best you can to figure out how to divide your attention. Now, the game in this study was called Double Decision. If you want to find it and try it out yourself. I'm Dr. Sanjay Gupta, helping you live a better life.
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0: Rangers continue their road trip tonight, taking on the Rockies. It's a battle of struggling teams this season. Texas 22-24 so far, but Colorado's 18-29 to start the year. First pitch at 7:40 with Mackenzie Gore on the mound for Texas. A game 7 tonight in the NHL, the final game of round 2 of the playoffs. Sabres welcome in the Canadiens for a 6:30 puck drop. The winner advances to the Eastern Conference Finals to face the Hurricanes. And Steelers make official the re-signing of Aaron Rodgers to a one-year deal. That contract reportedly worth up to $25 million for the four-time MVP to play his 22nd season. That is the Ticket Ticker. I'm Ryan Baldwin, Sports Radio 96.7, 1310 The Ticket.
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2: 10:57 here on The Ticket. Work in progress. Steve Ringenberg, Justin Montemayor, Matt Birmingham filling in for the invasion today and tomorrow. Appreciate you sticking with us. Invite you to be by the channel at 11:10 as we continue the invasion staples. We'll have OSS, Other Sports S, coming up here in the next segment. But we need to talk about the Cowboys a little bit here and the schedule. And let's just kick this off with something that's sticking in my craw a little bit. I feel like we're already making excuses for the Cowboys season just based on the schedule.
3: We're at that time of the year where we've reset our brains.
2: Well, on Cowboys.com, Mickey Spagnuolo.
3: Okay, well, already here's take issue with where you're reading that from.
2: Here's how it starts. Wednesday before the complete 2026 NFL schedule reveal came out, the NFL was putting the Cowboys through a meat grinder to start the season. What with the opener, a Sunday night game in the Meadowlands against the New York Football Giants, meaning getting back to DFW no sooner than 4 a.m. on Monday, followed roughly 10 days later by a 5,200-mile, 10-hour flight to Rio de Janeiro to play Baltimore, and then back for week 3. I don't know that you can put the Giants in your meat grinder. I don't know that it's a good point there that you're just traveling really far.
3: Yes, that's the thing. Is he's pointing out everything except for the actual opponent on the field as being a disadvantage. Cuz it has to be, he had to mention Sunday night first at the Meadowlands against the Giants. Then you have to fly back in the morning. Well, yeah, they are still playing the Giants.
2: How are these players going to perform when they've got all these flights? This new thing in the schedule where you got to fly everywhere to these games. Whoa.
3: I don't know that the Giants are going to be a rollover next year because we just don't know.
2: 6 or fewer wins in 8 of their last 9 seasons.
3: Yeah, but they bolstered their defense. They have year 2 of Jackson Dart. They should have Cam Scataboo back. I mean, it's a divisional game. I don't think
2: Dak's 14-3 against him.
3: I agreed. I would think the Cowboys would win, but I don't think we should expect them to walk in there and just demolish them because they're the lowly Giants. Like, it's just an unknown right now how good they're going to be.
2: I'm with you. It's just funny, in May, we're talking about the meat grinder of the Cowboys schedule that starts at Giants and then home against Washington and then a neutral game against Baltimore.
3: Yeah, I mean, calling any schedule right now a meat grinder is tough because we don't know the makeup of some of these teams. In a world where we're trying to project the playoffs, and the first caveat you have to issue every time is, well, half the teams are going to be different. Well, then if that's the case, then how can you look ahead to next year's schedule and say, well, I'm worried about that team if they're no longer a playoff team?
2: Right. Exactly.
3: So, yes, I would think that just playing the Ravens anywhere would be a problem because Lamar Jackson against the Cowboys defense in America or abroad is probably going to be a bad time. But
2: yeah, the exchange rate to Brazil, that's like 90 points probably guaranteed against
3: right,
2: the Cowboys.
3: Brazilian rupees, whatever
2: yes,
3: they use.
2: I don't think it's rupees.
3: We don't need to do that. Like, I don't want to get caught in the vortex of hitting reset and saying, okay, well, let's go ahead and start figuring out what could go good next year, or if not, how we get in front of it and say why it won't be. Let's just we got rookie minicamp going. Let's look at what Caleb Downs could be. Let's let the natural progression of an offseason play out.
2: And I'll meet in the middle here. If they were just talking at this time about how they're going to mow through the schedule and how it lines up so perfectly, it would also come across as kind of ridiculous. I guess the point is that the manufactured content of having to decide now in May what the Cowboys are going to be doing against these teams that we have no idea who's even on the roster, who's going to be healthy. It just speaks to the nature of the dominance of the NFL discussion, I guess. So my much more pressing issues is, the rookies and how quickly are some of these defensive pieces going to be able to

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1: Everybody, there's no reason not to be optimistic that it's going to be quite a bit better, but if I'm looking at those first two games, as far as what you could be facing early on in the season with a defense that is going through a lot of changes and is going to have a ton of new faces in new places, I'll take at the Giants and at home against Washington. I'll take that. Jaden Daniels, of course, could come back and be absolutely MVP caliber. No one has any idea. Yeah. I'll take my chances there, though.
2: No, for sure. I would definitely pick that over them opening the season against Seattle on a Thursday night.
1: Right.
2: Like that one, I would say, okay, we might be in for a bad time. But you're right. If you had to pick, it would be those two teams just because we don't know how good they can be. We're going to assume teams like Baltimore, teams like Seattle, teams like Philly are going to be good because they have been for multiple years now in a row. I do find just to go off on a little bit of a side here, the Brazil game interesting because have they been to that part? Not the Cowboys, the NFL. Have they been to that part of the world before? And I'm misremembering.
3: Brazil last year.
2: Okay, there was a Brazil game last year. Okay, I couldn't remember that.
1: Were they? I feel like the conditions were really bad. Maybe that was the story leading up to it. Was the grass was really in bad shape as they were getting ready for? That's the only thing I remember from that game, though.
2: So okay, yeah, last year we had game one with the Chargers and Chiefs. Okay, I do remember that now. It's a unique experience because we imagine that they're going to have to get there earlier than a normal road game because you don't want them dealing with 10 hours of jet lag by arriving there on a Friday afternoon and trying to adjust to a game within 36 to 48 hours. But I don't know, what that means as far as, like, turnout. With it being a neutral site, like, I don't know what that looks like for you. I mean, it is technically a Cowboys home game, but not that that means anything once they're actually there.
1: Yeah, I think that there is something that they could do that would be cool. There's no way they're going to do it. But now that you have 17 games in your regular season, 8 home games, 8 road games, and then one, maybe everyone should have to play one neutral site game or one international game. Or we had a helpline caller suggest, what if you just had games at these massive college stadiums that are everywhere and you just have some sort of meeting point? Of course, there's a lot of logistical, this is a fantasy world, but just in a perfect world, how cool would it be seeing a Cowboys-Texans game at Kyle Field or something like that, and that you could work something out like that? Like, what's the downside outside of the gate revenue and all that, which is all that actually matters? I understand that, but is there some way that you could make that happen where you have your 8 home, 8 away, and then mystery box?
2: I think it's exactly that, where they would say, when we're going abroad, at least we're trying to tap into an untapped market. And we're trying to expand the game. We're trying to make it global. Whenever we go to Germany or we go to Brazil or we go to places like that, we're trying to make the NFL
1: Tibet.
2: A bigger... They probably won't go to Tibet. There probably won't be a game in the Strait of Hormuz.
1: They do a scrimmage against a team of monks. Just destroy them. God, the left tackle on the Monks team is just awful.
2: Wait, now we're making the home country field the team?
1: Well, you have a scrimmage, yeah.
2: Okay.
1: Yeah.
2: And now it's sending two NFL teams. You're completely flipping the game on its head by...
1: I'm an innovator.
2: Making,
1: there'd be
2: a team of 52 Tibetan monks.
1: Well, you probably can't get 52. You probably settle for...
2: So now they have to be like a 1A high school and have 20 go...
1: You got some guys
2: both
1: playing
2: ways.
1: Both sides, yeah. Definitely. Oh, you probably want your best players anyway playing on both sides.
2: They would probably not do well. But I think that, they're not going to want to, because you're not trying to get people from Texas to buy into the NFL. Like, they've already got that locked down. That's not, I don't think that's a big deal.
1: But you also have, just devil's advocate, you do have a lot of markets that don't have easy access to the NFL either,

0: You do have wide swaths where you don't have NFL teams. I mean, just Alabama, something like that. I mean, there are a lot of football hotbeds that don't have a NFL team. Maybe you could stir more fandom for your team if you were willing to play somewhere different. Of course, this is all very speculative, but I'm just saying you've got all of these situations to where you could do something with that extra game. Cool, and it looks like they're very committed to this international slate now.
1: Yeah. I'd be curious if, in that scenario, if the colleges, like, would Tuscaloosa want to open their door to the NFLs, or are they like, hey, no, we are isolated, we have our own thing here in college football. If the NFL starts coming in and infringing on the one thing that we have, that may not be good for us, if they start pulling fans to Sundays instead of Saturdays.
0: Could be. Definitely could be.
1: As a guy who goes on trips every year, is Brazil your number one? Like, is that
0: I'd love
1: you're calling for?
0: I'd love to go to Brazil, but I don't think I am going to have the vacation days to go. So I think it's going to be someone else.
1: You have to take vacation days to be on the trip?
0: That was what I was told, yeah.
1: What are we doing, management?
2: No, this is not true.
1: What are we doing, Baldy?
0: That's what I was told from higher management.
2: DJ trying to wiggle his way out of a 10-hour flight, so now he goes to the top of the list.
0: I'm saying I would like to go, but I was told that I probably can't go. So we'll see.
1: Really? Yeah. Okay.
0: I was also told at home, I don't know if I want you running around Brazil with the penchant for things that I like.
1: Your affinity for the Latin women?
0: Exactly.
3: The booty.
0: As Ham said.
1: Your lady must think very highly of you, though, if she thinks you're going to go down to Brazil and have your pick of the litter.
0: And she thinks that I'm going to pick up Portuguese between now and then. I can barely speak English.
1: Yeah, you can't even say some Spanish words correctly. They don't need you butchering taquiria down there.
0: What do you think they call taquirias in Brazil?
1: I'll have to defer to EA when he goes down there. He'll report back.
0: When I'd love to send EA
1: diarrheas
0: down to
1: his way through Brazil.
0: Oh my gosh.
1: All right. Well, there's a look at the Cowboys schedule. I think we're gonna take an even closer look tomorrow. Maybe bring some experts on.
0: Ooh.
1: To take a look at the Cowboys schedule. But right now, it is 11:09 here on the ticket. Work in progress. Whip is in for the invasion. Let's do the OSS, other sports S, next.
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6: Hey, guys. 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
7: Things are wild and in the woods during the Muser's Ticket Campout.
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7: P1s get in on the campout fun.
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21: You know, I watched a video the other day about kids getting landlines at home. We haven't had a landline in my house in I can't even tell you how long. But seeing these parents about my age being teleported back to their own childhoods, a simpler time before screens, was really powerful. And as for the kids, they sat and had conversations with their grandparents without multitasking or being distracted by a screen. I thought this was a great way to have kids stay in touch with family members and friends without getting sucked into the smartphone era too young. Of course, you need other people close by to hop on board as well if this is something that's going to work. Perhaps most important, I realized, these relics can be a great conversation starter with your children. You can talk about what it really means to be connected in this day and age. Things have changed a lot. I'm Dr. Sanjay Gupta, helping you live a better life.
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2: Ticket Ticker. Ticker brought to you by Mullen and Mullen Injury Law Firm and Cosm at Grantscape in the Colony. Rangers visiting the Rockies tonight to start a three-game series. Texas swept the three matchups last season, outscoring Colorado 14-5 across the set. First pitch at 7:40. Mackenzie Gore on the mound for Texas. NBA's Western Conference Finals will start tonight with Game 1 between the Spurs and Thunder. OKC has yet to lose a game this postseason. 8-0 with two sweeps so far. 7:30 scheduled tip. And Aaron Rodgers is officially back with the Steelers on a one-year deal. The 43-year-old reunites with his coach of 13 years in Green Bay, Mike McCarthy. Ticker also a service of premier gun shows. 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
3: Every Thursday at 9:55 on The Invasion. 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P1s get put into awkward situations, and Donovan Lewis and Matt McLaren set them straight on Sports Radio 96.7 and 1310, The Ticket.
4: Happy Monday, everybody. It is 11:17 here on The Ticket. Work in progress, in for The Invasion today. I am DJ Ringenberg alongside my good pal, mi hermano, from another mother... Justin Montemayor.
5: Madre?
6: Brother.
4: I'm not that good on the Spanish.
5: That's a tough word, yes.
4: Yeah, I don't know. Also, ham. Jamon. Oh, that one in Spanish. Send me to Brazil. We're filling in today and tomorrow what for the invasion. I don't need your help. I got that. So, we appreciate you being with us, and we will have some fun with ham coming up here at 11:35. He normally does this at 10:50s on Sundays and just blows us away every week. The meticulous preparation that goes into this segment, unparalleled.
5: And he said, you know what, give me 40 extra minutes today just to get it really tight. So we're going to do it at 11:30.
4: Perfect. Right here, though, let's do the OSS.
5: You want to start with the big fight of the weekend?
4: Yeah,
5: the one we've been looking forward to for years.
4: Sure.
5: As which of the 17 seconds was your favorite between Ronda Rousey and Gina Carano?
4: I liked the first 3 seconds before Rousey jumped on her and immediately made her submit. That 3 seconds, though, there was just a little bit of, I'm not sure what's going to happen here.
5: Yeah, it might
4: I don't
5: be
4: know.
5: In for a little real slugfest.
4: They might add extra rounds on the end just to find a winner. There's no way they're going to be able to decide only in a couple rounds. No, it was awful. Waste of time.
5: Yeah, and I don't know what I thought about it. I mean, we are living in the age of half the fights you watch are bit fights and the other half are actual legitimate, you know, guys that have dedicated their career to this. And this was like kind of in the middle of that as both Ronda Rousey and Gina Carano are at least 10 years past when they were good at this sport. So I was like, all right, maybe we'll see a little something good. And then, yeah, Ronda Rousey, when she dominated the women's UFC, used to put everybody in an arm bar. But people called that, you know, the Celtics winning titles in the 60s when there was no one else playing. And once she got beat up by Holly Holm, she decided to start wrestling and being in Expendables movies. So I had no clue what to make of this, and she just made light work of Gina Carano and put her in an armbar in 17 seconds. And I mean, just any kind of big name fight, whether it be a title fight or just, you know, a couple of notable names, when you have all that build up and it ends so suddenly, you're just left wanting.
4: Right.
5: And not that I cared, obviously, about this. I just watched it because it was something for us to talk about, but it was a bit of a letdown, especially with with them making a big Netflix special about it.
4: Right. So Gina Carano, it says, made a guaranteed disclosed purse of $1 million for this fight. So for 17 seconds and the threat of having her arm ripped off, she made $1 million. Ronda Rousey made $2.2 million.
5: Are they going to have to do like the Shohei Ohtani breakdown of what she made per second?
4: Someone always does.
5: To pay, yeah, where Shohei makes like 85 grand per pitch. Yeah, I mean, you're right. It's just the threat of the arm bar. It's not like she snapped her arm in half. The second you feel like you're in danger, you just tap out.
4: So I guess Carano deserves some credit. Says she lost 100 pounds to make this fight happen, which I guess is cool.
5: In like 3 days, yeah.
4: I don't know if it was 3 days.
6: But a lot of trash bags.
5: She had a bad weigh-in, and so she had to really hit the gym the last couple of days. Yeah, because she had gotten a little bit big since being fired from The Mandalorian till now. And then she was like, yeah, I could make $1 million by...
4: You're gonna
5: that
4: pay
5: was the big thing. Was
4: you're
5: losing
4: pay me how much?
5: Yeah, 100 pounds for $1 million. Ooh. That was the big deal for her.
4: I think I could do that.
5: What about if we get Ham down to 28 total pounds?
6: For $100 deal.
5: Oh boy, you really undercut the $1 million purse
4: yeah, done.
5: You're putting on the table there.
4: We can make that happen very easily.
6: There's $1 million on the table?
4: Well, not anymore.
5: Aww. Did you see the last time
4: you killed your market?
5: The last time that Gina Carano fought competitively?
4: Like 1968.
6: All right. She fought Grogu.
5: Now your guess really is not gonna make the actual year that crazy, but it was 2009.
4: So it's a long time.
5: 17 years ago. Thank you, Dylan. Yeah.
4: Well,
5: so,
4: good on them. You know what?
5: Yeah, I suppose.
4: Real athletes there. Cool.
5: I suppose. Elsewhere, we will do a full, I think, PGA championship kind of breakdown. Maybe go shot by shot coming up in our next segment. But we can just touch on it here as for the first time in over 100 years, a Brit won the PGA Championship with Aaron Rye winning it. And as a golf casual, it was fun to learn about this guy for the first time this weekend.
4: Yeah, seems like a good dude. It wasn't a fluke in any way in that it was a highly competitive final day. I mean, it was monster names up at the top of the leaderboard. And for whatever reason, the course was playing extremely tough and no one had a great round. So Rory McIlroy was the favorite going in, or he was right in the mix as one of the favorites, and he was having an incredibly hard time. He ended up finishing the round one under and tied for seventh, but McIlroy also yelled F you at a guy because the guy started chanting USA after a bad shot, and he did the very obvious of signaling to the security to get that guy out of here. And it's a really bad look of whenever you're fading down the stretch and when nothing's going right, you're just out of contention and
5: showing the crowds getting to you.
4: Yeah, and you're letting some idiot yelling USA at you as if
5: right.
4: What does Rory have to be self-conscious about? Or like, who cares what that guy is
5: just
4: saying?
5: Just USA. He didn't say anything about his family or anything too personal. He just shouted out what he probably hears 25 million times at the Ryder Cup.
4: Maybe go to an Eagles game and see what they're yelling at opposing teams, and then you can actually see some cringe. But,
5: you're right, though. When you're melting down, not having a great final day, you're a little more sensitive to anything, but it is still a bad look that Rory, who's coming off like one of his best years ever, is having a tough day on the final stretch there at the PGA Championship, and he lets that get to him. But back to Aaron Rye, the one thing that I you know, I think a lot of people learned about him, and the reason that I'm now a fan, is he was not afraid to go against golf traditions, which I am all for. I mean, I get that some people are real big on don't walk across the chalk line on the diamond, don't bunt to break up a no-hitter. You know, we have our traditions, but sometimes you just have to have chaos in there. And the most chaos you can bring upon the sport of golf is just wear two gloves on your tee shots.
4: Absolutely. Not even on the tee shots. Everything. He had the two gloves on the entire time, and usually it'll just be the white glove. but yeah. It was two black gloves.
5: Yeah, two black gloves.
4: Just very unusual. It was a hot topic in the golf text thread that I was in. They were not happy about it. It was causing a stir.
5: Is Corby in that thread?
4: You know Corby was in that thread. Who else am
5: was
4: I going to be
5: texting Bob in that thread?
4: About? No, this wasn't a Bob one.
5: Ooh,
4: but I'm
5: you
4: sure
5: have a golf thread without Bob, huh? Hope he doesn't find that out. He might be upset.
4: Maybe we'll start another one. I'm open to as many golf text threads as people want.
5: Yeah, like the movie Happy Gilmore is great, but you can't rile up golf that much. Let's baby step this thing and just have a winner wear two gloves. Or his other standout bit is the fact that he has club heads on his irons, which most, if not all, golfers don't
4: do
5: that.
4: The covers, you mean?
5: The head covers.
4: Yeah, okay,
5: yeah.
4: Gotcha.
5: Yeah. So, yeah, most of them just have them on their woods and their driver.
4: It's just not practical. You got to take it out a bunch, then why do you keep covering it up if it's not raining?
6: You don't want grass on it.
5: Right, you don't want to get...
4: You're going to get grass on it. You swing through grass every time you use it. Grass is inevitable. Grass
5: sand
4: on your club is the most inevitable thing that can happen.
5: I don't want sand on there.
6: Yeah.
5: Get sand erosion.
6: Gets everywhere.
5: And with Ham, he might get Frito dust.
6: I'm not crumpling the Fritos.
5: Or
6: stop accusing me of that.
5: Any kind of various snacks, some bugle shrapnel.
6: Yeah, I don't want Uncrustable jelly on my golf clubs.
4: There is no way anyone that was playing in the PGA Championship yesterday was eating bugles or has had a bugle in the last 5 years.
5: Or an Uncrustable. And I would say that the entire rest of the golf world would never have to worry about getting any of their Uncrustable on their golf clubs. But Ham does, because the once a year that he plays in the April Fool's Open, he uses an Uncrustable as his ball marker.
4: Which is an evolution from when he first used a chicken tender as his ball marker. He expands his game, though.
5: Yeah, you're evolving.
4: You're an innovator.
5: Yeah, we'll do a deeper dive into the PGA Championship coming up here in just a bit. Another item here on the OSS. Jamal Mosley, not unemployed for too long, as the longtime Mavericks assistant left a few years ago after Rick Carlisle was let go, was not named his heir apparent when they hired Jason Kidd, became the Magic head coach. Magic have had a real, real bad run of it, basically since Dwight Howard left. No one could save that team. And Jamal Mosley got fired. Well, now apparently the New Orleans Pelicans are bringing him in to be their head coach. Good for him. I always liked Jamal Mosley.
4: Yeah, I was pulling hard for Orlando just because, was it right before the play-in game, the rumors were out that the team basically hated him and wanted him out, and that he was in verbal altercations with play. I don't remember the exact detail,
5: yeah,
4: but it was very clearly that he was on the outs and that he wasn't popular in the locker room. So I was just hoping that they would keep winning and just force it to where, well, now there's no way we can get rid of him because he's brought us somewhere we haven't gotten.
5: And it's hard to tell when you hear that kind of stuff, because I do kind of remember that scuttlebutt. If it is, I mean, what we just talked about with Rory, that's like Orlando all the time dealing with just a terrible sports day. So I imagine that, yeah, tensions run a little high when your best year is you fighting for a play-in spot. And they repeatedly were picking high in the draft, were taking big names, and never hit on anybody. Even when they got the first overall pick, they took Paolo Banchero, who is a all-star,
4: he's an
5: and a fringe all-star, but no one believes in him.
4: Also, the insane Desmond Bane acquisition where they just gave up a ton of draft capital.
5: Yeah.
4: Way more than the Mavericks got for Luka. Desmond Bane apparently is more valuable than Luka in trade scenarios to some people. But
5: yeah,
4: I always thought that was a weird fit because it didn't seem like they were a Desmond Bane away from really taking a huge jump. And they're pretty good. I mean, they were 8 games over .500. That's fine, whatever you're Orlando, but that's not, I think, where you're expecting to be after just selling the entire farm as far as your tradable assets moving forward. Weird move there.
5: Yeah, and he is going to another sad sack franchise in New Orleans who is trying to get out of the gutter. I mean, they have a couple of nice young pieces and to go with Zion and Jeremiah Fears and Derek Queen, but I mean, that clearly shows what the rest of the league thought about him. I mean, he was hired literally a couple of weeks later.
4: Yeah, good on him.
5: Yeah, he's a still a hot commodity, and maybe one day he'll work his way back here when Luka comes back. Oh. Who knows? All right, it's 11:30 here on the Ticket. Work in progress. Monty, DJ, and Ham in for the invasion. Coming up next is a whip staple, Ham Radio.
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17: You know, I watched a video the other day about kids getting landlines at home. We haven't had a landline in my house in I can't even tell you how long. But seeing these parents about my age being teleported back to their own childhoods, a simpler time before screens, was really powerful. And as for the kids, they sat and had conversations with their grandparents without multitasking or being distracted by a screen. I thought this was a great way to have kids stay in touch with family members and friends without getting sucked into the smartphone era too young. Of course, you need other people close by to hop on board as well if this is something that's going to work. Perhaps most important, I realized, these relics can be a great conversation starter with your children. You can talk about what it really means to be connected in this day and age. Things have changed a lot. I'm Dr. Sanjay Gupta, helping you live a better life.
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2: 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It's 11:37 here on The Ticket. Work in progress with Monty, DJ, and Ham in for the invasion. Plus the A-team, Tip Sheet, Travis, and Baldy are here with us. Coming up at 11:55, we'll do lunch with the Rangers. One Ranger was flashing the leather last night. We'll talk about that. And have some fun with some Cowboy stuff in the noon hour. But let's do a deep dive into the PGA Championship here and turn things over to our PGA expert, Ham, for Ham Radio.
3: I am not the expert. We'll be joined by our expert shortly. But before we get to our in-studio guest, I know we played some of these on Friday on the hard line. These are Westwood One golf updates that they'll air throughout the tournament. They'll send them out to our sister stations and whatnot. And doing these updates is Ted Emmerich, who is a good dude. Ted will put little ticket Easter eggs into his updates. Some of them are subtle, so the average listener that doesn't listen to The Ticket or aren't diehard P1s probably don't get these. Some of them are less subtle.
2: More ham-fisted.
3: Yeah, they're a little ham-fisted. We have some examples that we played from Friday. This was referencing the compound, which happened last week. This was a conversation that Corby, Dave, and Gordo were having about Tongans and whether or not there could be hot Tongans called Hongans, and Ted worked that into an update.
4: Potgieter with his first misstep of the day, a bogey at 17 to drop to -4. Potgieter was bigger than a Hongan last season when he was the PGA Tour Rookie of the Year. Now downright svelte, having dropped 35 pounds.
3: Again, maybe outside this radio station, Hongan is a word that people widely used. I've never heard of it before.
5: Hongan.
2: And I imagine, yeah, people that are listening, you're like, you know, there are some cliches I don't know. Maybe
6: there's no way
2: maybe
6: that's a word.
2: Bigger than a Hongan, just one of those new ones I'll have to work in.
3: Now, is a tee shot shortened for something else? Or is it a nickname that Corby used for our producer Travis last Thursday? You be the judge, but Ted worked that into an update.
4: McNealy with a two-shot lead over Alex Smalley and Minwoo Lee, who are 4-under. Scottie Scheffler was erratic off the tee early in the round, but straightened things out. He is 2-under, 4-back.
2: See, that just sounds like he screwed up and left it in.
5: That was what I was going to say.
3: I think a tee is short for tee, though. It might be.
5: Is there some just surly old guy like, this guy sucks. Yeah. Like, he's always saying words wrong. Every time he's got something wrong.
6: Tee.
2: Just throwing their radio out their window.
3: Like, every year we have to listen to this guy do these updates, and he's messing up all over the place. So much so that he's, like, confusing crispness for Christmas.
4: Gotta love the Christmas in the air at Aronimink after rain overnight. 58 degrees in this first round.
3: Like, they must think he's messing up.
2: No, that one, he's saying the crisp, like, he's trying to make it sound like crispness, and it's, that one was one of the more subtle ones.
7: I think the Christmas.
2: Yeah.
3: Well, some of these are more out there. I know, I don't think it's been talked about yet on air, some of these. Tyler, I'm going to play these from my computer. These are updates he did yesterday on Westwood One. And I don't know if you guys know this, but Aaron Rye won the PGA Championship. He was there in Ted's updates as well. Let's see if you guys can catch the reference.
2: I hear that clip.
5: Gonna kill somebody.
8: From Aronimink's Golf Club, Westy1 Sports presents this special report from the PGA Championship. I'm Ted Emmerich. Aaron Rye began his Saturday 1-under, and by the end of Sunday, was hoisting the Wanamaker Trophy.
9: Obviously, delighted to get such a great start and happened out of the gate.
2: Clip.
9: The first few holes, everything was going exactly where I was looking, and certainly the first hole, which I think is definitely one of the trickier holes on the golf course, to knock
2: Justin
9: in a nice
2: Rose.
9: 25-footer down the hill right to left, exactly what you need. It's time, isn't it? So you're listening.
8: He scaled the leaderboard like the Fannin Tree Forest Preserve daredevil, David Mino, who just a mere 48 hours prior, free-soloed a 4-foot jungle gym with ease. No ropes, no fear, just pure athleticism and unnecessary heroism. Rye Guy's final round Sunday, he shot a 65 going 6-under in his final 10 holes, to claim his first major win. Rye afterwards tell reporters he remembered exactly where he was when he won, which was hole 18, which was just moments before. From Era Melikilaka Golf Club, Ted Amrick, West T1 Sports.
2: I think the word he was going for there was heroism.
5: So a national audience is now aware of Mino's heroic climb?
2: Yeah, again, not subtle there, just completely a left turn into ticket stuff.
3: Are you sure? Because I almost missed that.
2: No,
3: the first time I listened to it.
2: I think he was referencing Mino free soloing like a jungle gym at the compound.
3: Is that what that was?
2: I think so.
3: Wow, I did not pick up on that.
2: Yeah.
5: My only complaint is I think he undersold it of how great it was.
2: Right.
3: Yeah, I think it was 5 feet, not four.
2: Well, that was the only one, I bet.
3: Well, he actually had one more. Oh. I think this one's equally egregious. This update was focused more on who was leading Saturday into Sunday. That would be Alex Smalley. There we go.
8: From Animatronic Golf Club, West T1 Sports presents this PGA Championship update. I'm Ted Emmerich. Alex Smalley began his Sunday with all the confidence in the world, leading the field with a head full of steam. But as the day progressed, he soon lost his edge.
9: Obviously, delighted to get off to such a great start and happened out of the gate.
5: Worst
9: the
5: bit
9: first
5: ever.
9: Few holes, everything was going exactly where I was looking, and certainly the first hole, which I think is definitely one of the trickier holes on the golf course, to knock in a nice 25-footer down the hill right to left, exactly what you need to settle yourself into the mark.
8: Yeah, he began the day 6-under, until his round turned upside down like a pineapple. Smalley was channeling his inner EA on Sunday. If hitting fairways was getting lucky on a cruise, and every bogey was him absolutely detonating his shorts when approached by an intoxicated land four MILF. He forked away his weekend with a double bogey on the sixth hole, afterwards trying to trick everyone around him saying he scored big time, but mysteriously lost his scorecard to be able to prove it to anyone. He remained at 6-under, 3 shots back of Aaron Rye. From Animatronic Golf Club, I'm Ted Emmerich, West T1 Sports.
5: Again, no subtlety
2: no,
5: at all.
2: No, I like that he is trying to work in ticket stuff, but he needs to dial it back a hair. Because referencing EA's faux hookup on a cruise doesn't play well to a golf audience.
5: Not just one line, like an entire like 30 seconds
2: thing,
5: on
2: yeah.
5: it.
2: Half the thing. At least he needs to get the golf course right out the gate, too.
5: Are he's people looking struggling. At the leaderboard trying to find someone with the initials EA? Who is he talking about
2: yeah,
5: here?
2: They got to be confused. Anyway, well, thank you, Ham.
3: No problem.
2: Just a couple of TED updates that you may not have heard. Well, we had the PGA Championship in full this past weekend. So, DJ, why don't we bring in an expert?
5: Yeah, it's fake expert just got done.
2: Right.
5: Let's get serious.
2: A real person of note when it comes to talking golf. And it is tradition here on Work in Progress that after a golf major, we talk to our own golf expert. Joining us in studio is our friend and golf expert, brother of Craig. It's Greg Rosengarten. Greg, how are you?
6: DJ Wrinklesturm, Justin Montclair, always a pleasure to speak to you boys.
5: Great to see you, Greg, as well. You're looking good. Anybody
6: thank you,
5: that doesn't
6: thank you.
5: Know, he is the twin brother of the T-Box's
6: yep.
5: Craig Rosengarten, so yep. you can't even tell him apart. I assume you were in full coverage mode for Sunday yesterday.
6: Yeah, that's right there, Deej. I was out there covering the championship for Flashy Golfer magazine. We're still available via paper. That's right. If you decide to check us out, though, you should be warned. We forgot to renew our domain name online on our website. We lost our URL. And so
5: URL.
6: If you try to look up flaccidgolfer.com, be warned. Some hooligans bought it, and they changed the cover photo. So there's a different kind of flaccid golfer cover photo there now.
2: Some hooligans, huh?
6: Yeah. I don't know how they got that photo of me either, but if we could go back to golf,
2: yeah.
6: you don't mind.
2: Yeah.
6: Which is why I was here this morning. I'm going to give you some exclusive baking news. This is a Twerk in Progress exclusive.
5: Whoa, every exclusive word. Baking news. Okay,
2: yeah.
5: please
6: yes,
5: continue.
6: Your winner of the 2026 PGA Championship is Aaron Rye.
2: Well, yeah, and we know who the winner is, and it's not Aaron Rye. I think his name is Aaron Rye. Do you have any information on him besides his name?
6: Yeah. Rye guy, he came out of Clef Field. If I may use a cross-sport reference, Monto.
2: Yeah, please.
6: And nobody has ever heard of this or seen this guy before. Completely unknown, hailing from Warmbourne, Staffordshire, England. That's right. He's from the Shire, practically Middle Earth. He's half British, half Lando. And like I said, he's from Warmbourne. Prior to this win, when he played bad, they would call him a Warmbourner.
5: I guess that's kind of funny.
2: Yeah, he's tickling himself over there.
6: And it's Ryan breaking English stereotypes left and right. He's got a dental plan, not that classic messed up British teeth thing going on. And
5: notice that at all. Yeah.
6: You can have a conversation without being distracted by his crooked teeth. Real nice guy, pretty all right at golf. He's practically Tiger without all the sex, drugs, and majors. And did I forget to mention that he's British?
2: No, you did say that. I don't know that you know a whole lot more about him besides that he is British.
6: Well, if I'm being completely honest, didn't think Rye had the snowball chance in hell. He's wearing two gloves. Nobody does that. He also took them off. He had bugle fingers on. I think he had chips on his fingers.
5: Bugle fingers?
6: Yeah.
2: I
6: don't think he believes in superstitions. He was walking under every ladder that he could find. And I feel like we're friends here, guys, if I may.
2: Yeah, of course.
6: If I may pull back the onion for a moment.
2: God, he's getting that phrase completely wrong. Here, why don't you do a suction in your mouth for a second?
6: Thank you.
2: And it's peel back the onion, not the curtain.
6: If I'm being honest, I actually heard about him winning secondhand. I myself was a bit distracted. I got grown out of the tournament by security.
5: You got grown out or thrown out?
6: Thrown out, yeah. Had a little run-in out. I got thrown out.
5: Running with who? How do you get kicked out of a golf tournament?
6: Have you guys ever heard of Rory McIlroy?
2: If you're saying Rory McIlroy, yes.
5: Yes, he's pretty big time.
6: Yeah, so you may have heard that a spectator got ejected from an altercation with Rory.
2: Yeah.
6: That was me. So it was a complete misunderstanding. He thought I was demolishing him, and it was on hole 16.
5: Why is everyone saying that word wrong?
6: Rory was already kind of miffed, because earlier he was trying to catch Rye, and I could see his caddy was doing him no favors, so he hooked one into the bunker, and I thought I'd shout something in his direction, and I yelled out, "Use the wedge! Use the wedge! Use the wedge!" And apparently to his Irish ears, he thought I was screaming out USA. He thought,
5: Your accent is a little thick sometimes. It is hard to understand.
6: It might be because, like, he thought I was taunting him. He helicoptered his club at me. I thought.
5: I didn't see that. Yeah,
6: he thought I was trying to affect his round of golf. So security came over and they tossed me out like a sack of potatoes.
2: A sack of potatoes?
6: Yeah. They tossed me into some bushes and told me never to cover here a green. But what bothered me most was some other media member said that I look like a Neanderthal, Neanderthal.
2: Yeah, you got it.
6: Yeah, I don't know what a Neanderthal is, but I can guarantee that I don't look like one. But you won't get to hear that here, listeners, but if you want to hear my retort to that guy, then you'll have to check out the newest edition of Flashy Golfer Magazine. And again, don't go to the website. I don't know how to take that photo down. So please go buy the paperback and the hardback.
5: All right. I don't know why we keep bringing Greg on as our golf expert.
2: I get like 20% of what he's saying.
5: He never has anything. But Greg,
2: thank you very much.
5: It was great to see you. We appreciate your time and have a great day.
6: DJ Chinkier, Jesse Monkier, always a pleasure to speak to you boys. And
2: Well, round of applause. Thank you.
6: Thank you. Go golf.
2: Yep. 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
21: We are finally starting to learn more things we can do to keep our brains sharp as we age. A lot of people think crossword puzzles or Sudoku might do the trick, but the science doesn't really bear that out. What one recent study found, though, was that a certain type of brain training seems to have a significant impact on cognition as we get older. It wasn't memory or even problem-solving tasks that moved the needle. It was an interactive computerized game that tested the ability to recognize two separate images in faster and faster sequences. It's what we call a task of divided attention, in which you don't have a conscious strategy on how to improve. That's according to the study's lead author. You're just trying to do the best you can to figure out how to divide your attention. Now, the game in this study was called Double Decision, if you want to find it and try it out yourself. I'm Dr. Sanjay Gupta, helping you live a better life.
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0: 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Rangers continue their 9-game road trip tonight in Denver, battling the Rockies. Texas 1-2 so far after dropping the previous series in Houston. Now 11-14 away from Globe Life this year. It's first pitch of 7:40 with McGinsey Gore taking the mound for Texas. NHL playoffs Game 7 tonight between the Canadiens and Sabres at 6:30 this evening. Final game of Round 2. The winner faces the Hurricanes in the Eastern Conference Finals. And Aaron Rodgers is back to the Steelers for his 22nd season on a 1-year deal. The 43-year-old can make up to $25 million for the upcoming year. 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That is the Ticket Ticker. 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

0: 11:59 here on The Ticket. Work in progress, filling in for The Invasion today and tomorrow. I'm DJ Ringenberg alongside Matt Birmingham over there, Justin Montemayor over there. Big thanks to Greg Rosengarten for giving us a little insight on the latest major.
1: You want to call it that, I guess.
0: Didn't get a ton from it. But Lunchtime with The Invasion brought to you by Matt Allsbrook, the Texas Law Dog, as we dive back into the sports topic du jour, I guess, for us here, as we're big Ranger bros. And we were talking earlier about the team's struggles hitting, as well as Nathan Eovaldi under the radar is getting back into peak form, it seems like, one of the guys that you feel like you can really depend on. And you were just talking about Wyatt Lankford even in the break. And I'm wondering just if it's worth pinning my hopes to this idea that once Corey Seager gets back healthy and once Wyatt Lankford gets back healthy, is that going to be enough to propel this Rangers offense into the zone where we would at least call it average or at least near league average in the stats that matter most? And I'm not sure, because we saw what the offense looked like at the beginning of the season whenever Corey Seager was actually doing fine and whenever Wyatt was in there, and it didn't seem like they were really moving in a much better direction than they are right now. I could also go half glass full, though, and say, well, they probably won't be worse later in the season than they are now, but got the copium going right now, full blast.
1: Yeah, I mean, it's just, especially in a sport like baseball, it's hard to imagine one or two guys can, you know, be that big of an igniter on an offense, but maybe they do just need one guy, especially a guy like Wyatt Lankford, who's a kind of dude that can get on first, steal second, turn a single from the next batter into second to home, like, you know, that kind of just spark that could maybe awaken other guys. The problem is I just don't know if that's going to be able to give long-term success to guys like Jock Peterson or even Jake Berger, who had a couple of good hits yesterday, but
0: he got the work in progress lift of us ripping
1: him.
0: Oh,
1: the whole team did.
2: Yeah, the whole team.
1: They kind of got the Rudy Jaramillo lift yesterday, because on our normal Sunday show, we were burying the offense and giving them a good old-fashioned commander rip.
0: This team will never score 8 runs again.
1: Maybe total. Yeah, we didn't have high projections for them at all. And, yeah, they go out and get a nice 8.

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1: As we've been saying that since the beginning of last year, and I don't know if the way to get out of that is just going to have to be personnel turnover. And is Chris Young going to want to try to do that in the middle of a season? Maybe it depends on how the AL West continues to shape up. You know what I mean? Like, if it continues to be wide open and you say a bat, maybe a couple of decent bats could get you the top, at least fighting for the top of the AL West later.
2: You say that. I fear with the backdrop of what we know about this front office and what they've communicated very clearly to the fan base as far as investments financially, they've continued to shed money.
1: Yeah.
2: Is this a situation to where they're going to look at this team and what they've been doing, and you think the ownership is really jazzed at the production right now and thinking, man, they're just one bat away from really turning this thing around? At some point, even if you do, and I do firmly believe ownership has killed this team right now with the lack of investment at second base. You know, they didn't really have a great solution there. They were hoping that Josh Smith would be able to take another step forward. DH has been pieced together, seemingly. You know, big-time teams would not have gone as cheap as they have at certain positions. So I'm just not super optimistic, with also the backdrop that the farm system is pretty bare. You don't have a ton to give away anyway.
1: Yeah, the guys you did have, you gave away in the Mackenzie Gore trade.
2: Yeah.
1: I was going to say, the backdrop of that, too, I mean, if it's Chris Young or ownership or whoever, they're saying, I made a big trade already, and it was in the offseason for a pitcher. Now, I don't want to relitigate that, but, I mean, I like Mackenzie Gore. I like that he's a big strikeout pitcher. I think he's a solid number three. But we were saying at the time, you know, those resources could have been better used in the offense.
2: You know what? It felt like, cross-sport reference here.
1: Ooh, nice.
2: It felt like the Cowboys using a first-round pick on another offensive lineman. It's not going to hurt the team. It is only going to help the team. But is it really the most pressing need of what we need with limited resources right now to try to win this season?
1: I would liken it to if they had ended up taking a receiver, where it's already a actual position of strength.
2: Yeah,
1: for the team,
2: fair.
1: Like the one good thing.
2: Fair.
1: So just adding another good starter was crazy. And
2: but at the same time, though, you can never have enough pitching either.
1: You know,
2: that is always going to keep, that's going to keep you in games more than adding another bat, for sure.
1: Yeah, it's just tough to tell me that all you're doing is ensuring that we have better chances at winning 2-1 games. Like every fifth day now, we have three chances at that instead of two.
2: We're being a little negative here. Can I drop a stat that might change your mind about the offense?
1: I'm going to go ahead and pre-say I doubt that that's going to do it, but please try me.
2: After yesterday's offensive explosion, the Rangers now find themselves now up to 28th in the league in runs scored. They have jumped the Boston Red Sox, and we're already ahead of San Francisco.
1: I was going to say, I haven't checked the
2: moving up the full
1: MLB in a while. Have they expanded to 60 teams yet, or is it still just the 30 that I remember?
2: Not yet.
1: Still just 30?
2: Yeah.
1: So 28, not great.
2: Perspective.
1: Upward mobility, though.
2: Upward mobility.
1: That's what it's about.
2: You want to be ascending. You want to be ascending, not descending, and they are ascending.
1: Not perfection.
2: If they score 5 runs today and the Mets don't score any, they'll jump them too.
1: Boy, we cannot be scoreboard watching our offensive ranking day to day in the middle of May.
2: 27th in runs is in our sights. I'm telling you. Just,
1: I mean, they got the Rockies coming. They're at Coors, right? In Colorado?
2: Let's mark this tape.
3: Purple Mountain.
1: Against the Purple Rocks?
4: Colorado Rockies.
2: No one calls them that.
1: The Halos coming up?
4: Purple.
1: I think, maybe they jumped all the way into the top 10 by Friday. Could happen.
2: It's just frustrating because, and I think we even disagree on this point, because I think I'm just way higher on a lot of the Rangers hitters maybe than you are even. And I think you're probably the one that's living in reality, not me. I just was expecting a much more linear progression, positive progression for guys like Evan Carter. You know, by now I figured Evan Carter would be leading off, that he'd be an indispensable piece at the top of the lineup. And really, Brandon Nimmo.

0: Mo was really good early in the season. He's faded a bit.
1: We're getting more from Josh Jung than I thought we would.
0: We're getting a lot more from Josh Jung, but for the last couple of seasons since 2023, I had him slated in as a guy that you expect to be one of your top three hitters on this team. So he's getting back to
1: what we expected.
0: Yeah, exactly, which is great. I mean, there absolutely no shade there at all. Where would we be if Josh Jung wasn't mashing the last couple of months? But you also need Wyatt Langford to be that guy. You also need Evan Carter to figure out how to at least put up competitive at-bats against left-handers. He's still only got one hit against lefties this season, and it was a bunt single. So, you know, you've got not a
1: like
0: butt
1: the, single. Like the butt fumble?
0: Just poke it out there.
1: Yeah, put your ass into it.
0: But
1: let's butt.
0: Coming soon, maybe.
2: To Brazil.
0: To Brazil. Maybe I'll get a fake bubble. I'm in Brazil. But I guess my point is... Well, while you're down there on the Mecca.
1: Right, yeah, you know, when in Rome.
0: If I was in Turkey, maybe I'd get some hair implants.
2: Turkey neck?
0: Right. Or a turkey neck. So you factor in those guys that haven't necessarily all, or they're just not all where you were hoping they would be, and then the other core middle of your lineup of Berger, Jock Peterson was expected to be a hitter, especially whenever you're getting the lefty on righty matchups. You should have good splits in those situations. They should be better than they are. And Seager's given you almost nothing here for a long time. So I don't know what team could absorb your three or four best hitters, or projected coming into a season, your three or four best hitters giving you at best league average and most of them below average. It's going to be really tough to score runs in those situations. So as much as we want to look to the stadium and, well, the rest of the American League sucks too, and ABS system is creating a situation to where it's a lot tougher for hitter, all of that is fine, but Corey Seager's still a two-time World Series MVP that's a way better hitter than this, and there's no reason why you shouldn't expect more from him. So
1: yeah, and I worry with him, we have an IL stint coming.
0: I am too.
1: The winds are blowing that way. Having to go back to the main city and get seen by your specialist while the team's on a road trip, it seems like, let's just go ahead and give you 10 days to try to get some R&R and get over this thing. But yeah, back problems linger, so that's going to worry me for a while until he starts hitting again, which if he is healthy, I don't doubt can happen at all. But until then, I'm gonna have a little bit of a side eye and what we get from Corey Seager in the near future. Speaking of, real quickly here, the whip curse, we talked about yesterday that to me, one of my most feared opponents in any sport is when the Rangers go up against Yordan Alvarez, because I think he's going to hit a home run every time. And then sure enough, yesterday in the game, in their game, Yordan hits a pretty good rip, 100 miles an hour off the bat, off Nathan Eovaldi, and I think there it is, another home run, and Brandon Nimmo goes up there and robs it. And it wasn't, again, a cheap one where he does a big unnecessary jump. Like, it was a legitimate-looking robbery.
0: Oh, yeah, for sure. He wasn't even sitting back there waiting on it, really, either. I mean, he was floating back, and timed it perfect and got it.
1: Yeah. It wasn't a Gary Matthews Jr. robbery, but it was still a pretty good robbery. And to prove what a good dude he is, he ended up tossing a ball to the fan that was going to catch it.
3: Aww.
1: Yeah, we got good guys on this team.
4: Good dude.
1: Get over it. We're trying to make them villains.
0: Do they have a second World Series where it's just teams with good guys playing? That'd be
1: like
0: cool.
1: Like the NBA Cup?
0: Yeah, that'd be cool to win too, I guess.
1: Let's make a good guys. Yeah, whoever, Brandon Nimmo for Walter Payton, MLB Man of the Year.
0: Done.
1: All right. It is 12:11 here on the ticket. There's a little lunch with the Rangers. Coming up next, Dak's a naughty boy.
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18: You and I have never met, but I'm willing to bet that there is something you would like to do, but you feel like you can't, that it's too hard, that you don't deserve it. A colleague of mine recently told me about this new book called Brave Shift, 30 Mindset Changes to Transform Your Life. It's written by a woman named Michelle Carrer. Carrer says the one thing most people forget when they set a goal is to attach a reason to it. Having that reason is big, because when you don't want to do something that's necessary to reach your goal, you can go back to your reason to find the motivation you need. Try to frame your goal as something you want to achieve, as opposed to being a bad part of yourself that you want to change. That will make you more likely to succeed, as will asking for help. All of us need it, and it makes people feel good to help you achieve your goals. I'm Dr. Sanjay Gupta, helping you live a better life.
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20: 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The Rangers continue their nine-game trip. It's the first of three in Denver to play the Rockies. Texas salvaged the last of a three-game series with a win in Houston yesterday. Tonight, it is lefty Mackenzie Gore for the Rangers. He's 3-3 with a 4.50 ERA. Lefty Jose Quintana throws for Colorado 1-2 with a 3.97 first pitch at 7:40. Game one of the West Final between the Spurs and Thunder from Oklahoma City tonight. It's the first conference final matchup between a pair of 60-win teams in almost a decade. The Spurs also won four of the five meetings between the two during the regular season. Tonight's game tips at 7:30. You can watch that on NBC. And game seven between the Canadiens and Sabres from Buffalo. Winner advances to play the Carolina Hurricanes in the Eastern Conference final. Puck drops from Buffalo at 6:30. 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
1: Lunchtime with Whip, who is in for the invasion. Work in progress, Monty, DJ, and Ham. We got a line change in there as we got Connor on the board in for the aforementioned Ham. We still got Travis and Michael Dixon doing ticket tickers. Let's see if his balls can get unkicked. Well, there they go. First kick of the day. Sorry, Michael. I tried.
22: Wasn't me.
1: I tried. Coming up in our next segment, we have a couple of NFL notes to get to. And here we'll talk some NFL, but at a different angle. As over the weekend, we started seeing reports about QB1 for the Cowboys, Dak Prescott, who apparently was at the professional bull riding event around here. And I don't know if you saw some of the other people that he was with, like Shoddy, of course, and Jake Ferguson.
0: I saw him live. We were all out there, yeah.
1: You were taking in the PBR event, yeah. Huh?
0: Why not?
1: What's your favorite event?
0: Bull riding.
22: He's got
1: besides the one that's in the name of the event.
0: You just asked me what my favorite one was, and I asked you, what do you want from me?
1: All right. How many seconds is a good amount of time to be on the bull?
0: As many as you can, bro. As many as you can.
1: You have a bad defense team, but you are defending yourself, I suppose. Anyway, so they were spotted there, and I say they because they just took pictures, Dak and Shoddy and Ferguson and all them, but also Dak was spotted with a woman, and this woman is Caitlin Rance, who is a apparently longtime friend of Dak, which was not made known at the time. Apparently, they go back to their time at Mississippi State together. But also, and this was the most notable thing when the story came out, she is a friend and a bridesmaid-to-be of Sarah Jane Ramos, who is the ex-fiance of Dak.
23: Oh, my.
0: Hey, now.
1: So, if you remember earlier this year, Dak and Sarah Ramos were going to get married. They had this big, elaborate wedding planned. I think it was in Italy. It was somewhere way over there because Cooper Beebe was talking about, I'm going to get married in Kansas, you're getting married in Florence, Italy or something.
0: He was in Mumbai.
1: It was somewhere that if you make $400 million, you can do that. And it got called off at the last second, pretty notably for Dak's infidelity.
24: That's hilarious.
1: The fact that Dak can't keep it in his pants. So now, a few months later, he's seen publicly with, again, seems like a friend of his, but also an ex-bridesmaid of your fiance. And they're having to now face the media, face the heat, because it's all about optics and it just looks bad. Not that I ultimately care what Dak does. If he wants to sleep with the entire women fan base of the Cowboys, go for it.
0: All the bulls. Stay away from my mom, Dak.
1: If you want to take a run at old Nancy Montemayor, I'm sure my dad would be okay with it. Actually, he wouldn't. He gets really upset when Dak throws a pick. So
0: turn off your phone.
1: He might be upset if Dak jumped in there, but my mom would enjoy it. But we are seeing this, and yeah, it just...
0: Quit trying to pawn your mom off on Dak.
1: I'm not. I'm just saying that he could have anybody he wanted, and we ultimately shouldn't care.
5: But what if your dad is like, you know what now? He's my favorite son.
1: Great. I got a new brother.
0: What if he says that, now I've got a new funny son?
7: Yeah. Brother from another mother.
1: Even better.
5: More successful.
0: There's not like no way he would handle that. There is no way.
1: What do you mean? I'd be perfectly fine with it. Dak's a great guy. It's hilarious when he ends our season in late December every year.
0: Oh, he's already getting jealous.
1: We'd have plenty of time to hang out, especially, right after the new year.
0: What if you drive by the Little League fields and your dad's having a catch with Dak out there?
1: Why are they in Little League? Dak's a professional quarterback.
5: Yeah,
1: he's the highest paid player in the league.
0: Does he have a football field at his house?
1: Probably.
0: Maybe they'll just build,
1: I think he co-signed it with Dude Perfect.
22: Dak Preston.
0: All right, well, I'll be impressed if the first question at the Cowboys state of the team...
1: From Brad, maybe?
0: From Brad is about Dak and infidelity.
5: There's no way.
0: I'll be impressed. What are the odds? What odds can I get that fill-in-the-blank Cowboys.com writer...
1: The same amount of odds you would get that I'm going to backflip to my car. Brad is there to
5: he's gonna
1: whatever.
5: Ask about the backup tight end or something.
1: Right. Yeah. Brad is there for whenever they're asking Jerry about why he has another daughter that we've never heard of.
23: If he's there to bring it back to
1: what personnel packages do you have for Luke Schoonmaker this year? So I don't think he's gonna lead off the press conference with that. Although I don't think does David Moore still get probably not. Since he's retired from
23: David Ranch,
1: the Dallas Morning News beat, he doesn't get first question anymore, right?
0: I think Tad took him behind the.
5: It's Calvin, right?
1: I guess it would be Calvin, though.
5: Yeah,
0: maybe so.
1: Maybe we can get Calvin to bring this up.
0: Maybe. Good luck.
1: Not likely. Well, they did have to, go to social media. So Caitlin Rance, the ex bridesmaid, had to go on Instagram and say that Dak and I are friends. I am happily single, and I have a very active Raya profile. We're just here to have a good time. Which, if you don't know what Raya is a dating app, but it's supposed to be like invite only. And
0: yeah, who's this lady?
1: And it's as far as I knew, it was for like if Ryan Gosling wants to hook up with Kate Upton, they would meet on that app. But now I'm finding out that Dak's friend from Mississippi State and his ex-fiance's bridesmaid is on there.
23: What?
0: So now you're going to boycott it? You're going to stop trying to get on there?
5: He's going to get off Raya now.
0: He sees that the quality is dipped to a point that is below Monty's expectations.
1: Would that be when they finally do a mass exodus once they start letting me on there?
5: Yeah, he's going to create another blue sky, but for Raya.
1: Can I disable gentrify Raya? If I infiltrate your dating app, it's gone downhill. I'm not going to deny that. But I have tried because I wanted to see. I thought, again, this was the dating app for super important people. So if I
5: Which
1: can,
5: you view yourself
1: if
5: right.
1: I can sneak through the cracks, then perhaps...
5: There's not a crack on Earth you could sneak through.
1: I think the Grand Canyon...
0: God. So she really said, "I've got an active Raya."
1: Yes.
7: Yeah, you are.
0: All right. That now that's swinging too far the other way. I don't.
1: Well, she's just letting one of the actually.
0: That's what it did sound like.
1: Eligible quarterbacks. No.
0: Kirk Cousins is out there.
1: I'm on there. No, we know he is very selective. He's a man. He's a devoted man.
5: Fernando. Yeah.
1: So they also apparently too. I saw this in one story. That she was called about it to ask about her relationship with Dak, and she handed the phone to Dak, who's the one that said, "We've been friends since Mississippi State." So even at the time of the call, she's like, "Here, Dak."
0: Yeah, I don't think that's going to stop the rumors.
1: Take the ball gag out of his mouth to answer the call.
0: It's all hogtied in the corner.
1: Like, I can't handle the phone. I'm handcuffed to the bed. What do you want me to do here? So just be on the lookout. And again, Dak, I want you to put it wherever your heart desires. Just when you're QB1 for the Dallas Cowboys.
5: For America's team.
1: You're right. Yeah, you're going to be indeed under the microscope. And I don't remember. I guess Troy was pretty active back in his heyday.
0: I mean, Romo's the gold standard, though, of the celebrity, of using your clout to maybe attain a woman that you normally wouldn't have, whereas...
1: Yeah, but he wasn't known for, I guess, constantly cheating, which is what was intimated whenever he broke off his engagement with Sarah Ramos earlier this year.
0: True. Yeah, that's true.
1: Maybe he did. I don't know. But I think he and Candace have a good relationship now.
0: I mean, if that's your game, then why get engaged? I don't really understand it. Or why...
1: I mean, they had two kids together.
0: Yeah, but if that's still the arrangement, I mean, you can co-parent and not be... I don't know. Not my business, I guess. But clearly it... Clearly he couldn't keep it in his pants for the several months leading up to it, to the point where it was a problem and she broke it off. So, I don't know. It's a good problem to have, I guess, if you're Dak. There's too many women.
5: Yeah.
0: They're just everywhere. Yeah.
5: There's nothing more sexually charged than bull riding.
1: That an aphrodisiac.
0: Amen, brother.
1: Watching
5: speaking from experience.
1: A couple of hillbillies get flung into the air by a 500-pound...
0: It's not hillbillies. Hillbillies.
1: What do you think of Manhattan stockbroker is...
0: I didn't see you there the other night, so I assume you wouldn't know like we would know. Ham was there with us.
1: Yeah. There's not a bigger poser in this world than you trying to come off as a bull riding aficionado.
0: Ooh. Just an enthusiast, not an aficionado.
1: I don't know what sticks out more, you at a bull riding event or me on Raya. I don't think they let many NBA team post-game hosts on Raya. So we're going to have to fight for that. It's going to be a big battle.
0: I'll live my truth and you live yours, bud.
1: All right. It's 12:29.
0: Were you off?
1: Here on The Ticket. You got work in progress, in for the invasion. Coming up next, let's go around the NFL.
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8: You know, one of the weirder things I've seen on social media lately is parents feeding their babies butter, like whole sticks of butter. They swear that it helps them feel fuller after meals and get a good night's sleep, among other things. There's actually something to this. You know, butter is full of fat, which a rapidly growing infant needs, but eating butter all the time results in, quote, boxing out other important nutrients they need as well. Spokesperson for the Academy of Nutrition and Dietetics told us she recommends half a teaspoon to a teaspoon melted and then added to a puree. Or as they get older, you can drizzle oil or melted butter over cooked vegetables, she told us. We never say just give butter by itself, and it's not the only source of fat she would recommend. Avocados, hummus, fish, they are great sources of fat as well. And also, great foods to introduce. I'm Dr. Sanjay Gupta, helping you live a better life.
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2: Thank you, Travis. 12:36 on The Ticket. Work in progress. Steve Geringenberg, Justin Montemayor, and Matt Birmingham in for the invasion. 9-1 today and tomorrow. Then your heroes are going to be back on Wednesday. Thanks for sticking with us. We will mix with the 1-3 Sweet Spot boys here in the very, very near future. But I've been waiting for this. I don't think I've ever participated in a leftover shrimp before. This is
3: not leftover shrimp. That's during the NFL season.
2: What? Shrimp time. Let me shrimp.
3: Travis, don't just sit there and let him besmirch leftover shrimp.
1: Look, man, if you want to take calls right here, that's kind of your deal. I'll answer him. I'll put him on air.
3: Ham will probably hang up on him.
2: I will absolutely.
1: Don't threaten me with a good time either.
3: Who's the guy that Ham always hangs up on? Blows him up.
4: Because he's insignificant.
1: Yeah, I can't remember his name. Dell's the one that got me like 3 times. We had to dump him about 3 weeks in a row.
2: Yeah, who's the guy that's real combative every time?
5: Dump that.
2: Oh, well.
3: So, maybe we'll do it tomorrow.
1: Yeah,
3: we'll,
1: you want to do calls, we'll do calls, man.
3: We'll do game one of the Western Conference Finals, Leftover Shrimp.
2: Yes. Okay.
3: Yeah. We'll do Leftover Camarones. Isn't that how you say it in Spanish? Well, I'm asking you.
2: It's a curious.
4: Asking the wrong person.
3: The worst question ever.
2: If it's related to food, I know it because I'm all fat. I know those words. Camarones, absolutely.
3: All right, so a couple more sports things here before we mix with the sweet spot. One, Aaron Rodgers is still holding on. That guy is not going to quit, even though he's going to be 43 next season. He has signed another 1-year deal with the Pittsburgh Steelers, which, I mean, he wasn't terrible last year, and they were able to get into the playoffs, but maybe it's just because we knew what prime Aaron Rodgers was, like watching 2011, 2012 Aaron Rodgers fighting for MVPs, fighting with Tom Brady and Drew Brees as the best quarterback in the league, to now. And it's just, again, as a guy who has won a Super Bowl ring, why do you want to be one of those hanger-on guys at the end of your career? I don't get it.
2: It's just a really weird fit, too, that Mike McCarthy is there now, and I thought that they weren't capable of being in a room together.
3: Yeah.
2: So I think I would be concerned if I was a Steelers fan, saying, could Mike McCarthy put his foot down and say, let's go a different direction, unless they feel like they're going to develop somebody, if they've got somebody waiting in the wings. But did they draft a quarterback this year? I'm not even aware.
3: Yeah, they took, well, I'm blanking on his name now.
2: Ty Simpson?
3: No, that was the Rams.
6: Dan Marino.
3: I can't remember his name.
1: Drew Aller.
3: Drew Aller. Yeah, Drew Aller.
2: That is not an NFL prospect. So
3: I mean, they took him in the third round. I think they
2: even good in college.
3: And he's a local guy. He went to Penn State, so I think they're at least toying with the idea of perhaps it's just being a bridge year for him. But I just, again, from the Aaron Rodgers angle, it doesn't make a whole lot of sense to me. Because even like when Tom Brady was at the end of his career, you still felt like he was pretty productive and was a top half of the league quarterback, if not top 10. You know, and he's certainly like an anomaly when it comes to being able to keep your body in tip-top shape at your age. But with Aaron Rodgers, I mean, I don't think he's bad again by any stretch of the imagination. He's just clearly a shell of his former self. And I don't think he's really been right since he blasted his ACL out of his knee that first game with the Jets.
2: I mean, devil's advocate, though, do they say, what's the alternative? And wouldn't you take Aaron Rodgers over almost any alternative of what the next best quarterback available would be? I mean, I think there's something to be said there. I think that we've seen enough behind-the-scenes footage and the way that he interacts with the players that his teammates and other players around the league seem to respect him a lot. It doesn't seem like it's a situation to where his teammates are trying to get rid of him or he's a locker room cancer or anything like that. So maybe that factors into that he's not a problem. He's not going to be causing problems. I don't think he's dating that woman that eats mud anymore, so we don't have to worry about that anymore.
3: Eats mud.
2: Or was it clay? Clay or mud? Something.
3: Yeah. She was into rocks. Yeah. I mean, he definitely has his own problem.
2: We've really painted a great picture of this woman. She either
3: was it the
4: eats rocks
3: was
4: or
3: it the actress
4: mud?
3: Shailene Woodley?
2: Woodley. Yeah, yeah. Famously shared that she eats clay because it has bentonite in it.
3: Which I don't know if that's better than mud, but I suppose it is a little different.
2: You can charge more if you call it clay.
3: They are mud. I mean, the Steelers have been in quarterback hell since Big Ben left. Do you remember who they had in the 2024 season? They had Russ and Justin Fields. And then basically, yeah, since Big Ben, it's been Mason Rudolph and Kenny Pickett. I mean, not that they're going on 15 years or something of not having a quarterback, but they are trying to find that next guy. And, I mean, the Steelers are used to having, stability at quarterback and head coach, so to have to completely start over is new grounds for them.
2: Yeah, I don't want ill will for Mike McCarthy, but...
3: No, I like Mike McCarthy.
2: But if there was a massive blow up there that we can talk about, I'm all for that, too.
3: I mean, in this case, wouldn't he be the one to survive that? Over 43-year-old
2: probably Rogers? So, but I think that Aaron Rodgers could make your life pretty miserable as a guy trying to reestablish himself as a NFL head coach, worst-case scenario.
3: True. Okay, so let's look ahead. As tonight we have game one of the Western Conference Finals, and we will certainly talk about that tomorrow. As outside of like a Mavericks-involved, clearly, Conference Finals, I have not been more excited about one in a long time.
2: Yep.
3: Because this is the first time since the turn of the century that we've had two 60-win teams meeting in the conference finals. And these two teams played really tough against each other during the regular season, even though the Spurs were the ones that were usually on the winning side of that. But just seeing the Thunder, and you made this point earlier, as the new darling of they're going to be the team that's has their stamp on the NBA for a long time, and the Spurs immediately saying, well, we want some of that action too. It seems like we're just going to watch part one of what could become a long-standing playoff rivalry.
2: Which doesn't bode well for the Mavericks, but you still have Cooper. I mean, Cooper is right. I think he's going to be in that same...
3: Give him a couple years.
2: Yeah. He's going to be in that same discussion. I did not think that San Antonio was going to be in this position to where I really felt this good about them heading into this series, because I'm just I can't get past the history of the NBA where it almost always takes teams a long time, even whenever you have a superstar. There is a natural progression of going from being a bad team, being a lottery team, to making the playoffs and running into buzzsaws, and they really haven't had to go through any of that yet. They've just been kind of a dominant team. They've just been really, really good.
3: I think we just saw the Pistons go through that because they had a great regular season.
2: Yep.
3: But then they realized that, damn, we might need more than Cade Cunningham to help score points.
2: Tobias Harris is nice, but in a massive moment, I don't know if I want him taking the big shots.
3: And yeah, you kind of have to tinker your roster a bit. I mean, Minnesota's been trying this too, as they've been constantly tinkering their roster to try to match up with, well, okay, we got to try to match up the Nuggets better. Well, that's not going to work. We get past them and then we can't beat the next team. Now they're going to have to try to tailor their roster to beat the Spurs, and they're just all playing catch-up. So for the Spurs, to be able to kind of bypass a lot of that, which getting the 1-1 in the Wimby year certainly helps, but also hitting on Stephon Castle, having good role players, being able to work in Dylan Harper at your own pace, because that guy's probably going to be their second-best player in a couple of years.
2: I was going to bring Dylan Harper up. He's gotten better and better and better as the season has gone on, and he was really good in that Minnesota series.
3: Yeah.
2: So you have a lottery pick, a top-tier lottery pick that they haven't even depended on much all season,
4: and he has continued to grow into his role, and he's a 20 to 25 minute a night guy, and he's a insane slasher. You know, he's just really proficient at getting in the lane and scoring and just making a mess of things, and it seems like San Antonio has a lot of those types of guys with De'Aaron Fox. And I mean, I always go back to Sacramento. De'Aaron Fox, I always thought would be a great pickup because he was all Sacramento had for a long time, and he was a massive clutch time performer for there. He has so much experience of taking big shots because he was their one go-to guy, and he's just always been very good at that. So maybe I'm going to look real dumb, but I think San Antonio, I don't feel like Oklahoma City is going to run away with this series in five games or anything like that.
3: I definitely wouldn't think so. The only thing they have working for them now is the fact that they are going to get Jalen Williams back, which he's a big part of what makes them go. And, I mean, honestly, the Thunder dispatched the Lakers pretty easily without SGA honestly going that crazy.
4: Yeah.
3: I actually thought J.J. Redick and them did a pretty good job of containing SGA. The problem was, I think he did a good job of navigating through double teams and blitzes and stuff and finding open guys, and the Lakers couldn't pivot and get defense on those dudes. So the Spurs will absolutely be better at doing that. And I'm super excited to try to watch SGA and them try to attack Wimby for seven games. You don't do that. And the other crazy thing is about the Spurs, looking at just styles make fights, matchup, certain matchups, with SGA being what we all consider to be a very notable foul baiter, the Spurs don't commit that many fouls. They are very disciplined, and you would think with the amount of shots that Wimby attempts to block that he would be picking up fouls, but they don't get that many fouls. So we're going to be seeing a bit of an unstoppable force versus an immovable object in that regard in this series. And yeah, I mean, if you made me pick right now, I would probably pick the Thunder just because they have a little bit more experience in these types of games, and the Spurs will have their time, but they're going to have to play catch up. But I think it'll be an absolute drag out battle series.
4: Doesn't matter who wins, Spurs or Thunder, you take them over the Eastern Conference champion?
3: I think so. I mean, I do think the Knicks are rolling, and if they can continue to look dominant and just destroy the Cavs, then maybe I would give them a chance. But I think the only thing they can hope for if they do come out of the East is that the Spurs and Thunder just beat the hell out of each other and leave it all on the floor to get out of the West and hit a wall in the finals. I think that's your best road.
4: I feel like one of the X factors for the Knicks, I think the Knicks will beat the Cavs, but I think that might be a seven game series too. Mikal Bridges is starting to play quite a bit better than he used to. His 3-point percentage is way up, and he shot in the Philadelphia series almost 64% from the field. So he had been letting the team down, I think, a lot as an offensive piece, given especially what they gave up for him a couple of years ago. Great defender. But now if he's actually a true 3-and-D threat, a guy who's going to be shooting nearly 40% from three, that could change it a little bit, but I'm absolutely taking the Western Conference champ, 100%.
3: Mikal Bridges, also traded for more than Luka. How about that? How about that little nice note to wrap up a Monday whip?
4: Yeah,
3: feeling
4: with
3: good?
4: You, Norm.
3: All right.
4: I'm with you.
3: All right. It's 12:49 here on the Ticket. Coming up next, we will mix with the Sweet Spot, Ham.
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14: You and I have never met, but I'm willing to bet that there is something you would like to do, but you feel like you can't, that it's too hard, that you don't deserve it. A colleague of mine recently told me about this new book called Brave Shift, 30 Mindset Changes to Transform Your Life. It's written by a woman named Michelle Carrer. Carrer says the one thing most people forget when they set a goal is to attach a reason to it. Having that reason is big, because when you don't want to do something that's necessary to reach your goal, you can go back to your reason to find the motivation you need. Try to frame your goal as something you want to achieve, as opposed to being a bad part of yourself that you want to change. That will make you more likely to succeed, as will asking for help. All of us need it, and it makes people feel good to help you achieve your goals. I'm Dr. Sanjay Gupta, helping you live a better life.
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0: Lefty Mackenzie Gore on the mound for the Rangers in Denver tonight. It's the first of three between Texas and Colorado. Gore 3-3 with a 4.50 ERA this year, but he has struggled on the road. 1-3 with a 6.38 ERA and 5 starts away from Globe Life Field. And he's walked 16 batters in 24 innings away from home. The first pitch at 7:40 tonight. Conference finals begin in the NBA playoffs this evening. It's a highly anticipated series between the Thunder and the Spurs, and that is in Oklahoma City, Game 1 tonight. The Thunder haven't played in a week. They swept each of their first two series against the Suns and the Lakers. It took San Antonio 6 games to beat the T-Wolves in the second round, but the Spurs did win 4 of the final 5 games in that series. Tonight's game tips at 7:30 from Paycom Center there in OKC. And it's a big game this afternoon in the Premier League. Arsenal can take a huge step towards the title with a win over Burnley today. That game kicks at 2 from London. 2 games remain. Arsenal takes the title with wins in each of the final 2. That is the Ticket Ticker. I'm Michael Dixon on Sports Radio 96.7 and 1310. 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
2: 3 till 7 this afternoon on The Ticket is all about the Snake and Stern. And we're adding in a dose of Davey, too. 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
3: All right, shut up, Ham. It's 12:58 here on The Ticket. Work in progress. DJ Ringenberg, Justin Montemayor, and my good buddy, Matt Birmingham. We are going to be in same time tomorrow as well from 9 to 1, filling in for those Invasion Boys. But right now, the sweet spot has entered.
4: It's the sweet spot.
5: Entered what? Just entered?
3: Entered us.
5: Oh, okay. Oh.
3: Yeah, collectively.
5: Is that what that was?
6: That's for yes. Off the air.
3: You didn't feel that? That don't pressure?
7: Don't move too fast, DJ.
3: Okay.
8: Sean is and a gentle release. Lover.
7: Yeah. How we doing?
5: Doing awesome. I completely forgot about the thing I texted you about last night until just now.
6: Yeah, I saw that, and it was like a double text, because you texted me, am I falling for the biggest ball sack ever? Like a fake news story, not an actual, you know, sack.
5: Right, yeah.
6: Important. And I waited, and I was like, okay.
7: He just falls in love with it.
6: I'm excited to see the follow-up of this, and it was like a minute later. I might have gotten the text late or something. So I'm like, oh my gosh, is there a big news story or something? And what we all do, get on Twitter and see, okay, is SGA not really the MVP? Like, what's going on? And then you sent me this video of what was this?
5: Here, I'll play it for the class.
6: Okay.
5: It's a YouTube short. If y'all would like to do a play-by-play, please do it. Here we go.
6: Okay. There's a man in a wheelchair.
9: Who is...
3: A karate They're man doing in a karate.
9: Wheelchair.
3: Yeah,
9: he took him out. He's got one leg. Whoa.
7: It's like a taekwondo tournament.
6: Yeah, the standing guy has one leg.
5: And he's fighting a guy in a wheelchair.
3: But he rips him out of the wheelchair and goes into a tumble, and they just start brawling on the ground.
7: And it feels like the wheelchair guy's getting the best of him.
6: Yeah.
7: Once he flips him down and sort of does like a...
9: Oh, he should have put the brakes on that wheelchair. See, he just flipped them right out of there.
3: Usually the high ground would win, but when the high ground only has one leg,
5: right.
3: That makes it very precarious. Yeah.
6: But the guy in the wheelchair,
7: you
6: like
7: sweep
6: his
7: the leg.
3: Yeah.
6: His legs are not he can't use his legs at all, right? Like they're not functional. Once he gets out, he's
5: like
6: just
5: it.
6: All torso and upper body.
9: Because even though the guy only has one leg standing, he's got mobility because the other guy is fixated on the ground.
5: Yeah, the guy in the chair looks like he has just a couple of dumplings hanging below his waist.
6: Did we ever figure out if this is real or AI or?
5: I think it is.
6: Skit?
5: It is real. Now, I don't think this was like at the 08 Beijing Games. I think this was a
9: handicapped karate.
3: Yeah, that's what I was searching too.
6: I found them at the Granada a couple months ago.
5: I found a dojo. Ooh, I'm going to go take classes.
9: The Disability Karate Federation.
5: Would you be scared if someone said they trained there? That's their sensei.
3: Karate. As you're trying to rob them, they say, I actually trained at
9: Christopher Reeve.
6: Yeah, this is legit. Ham's right, the Disability Karate Federation.
9: He's bowing.
5: Yeah, it's...
6: which one's bowing?
9: They both bow.
6: This is important.
5: I don't know.
9: What's his disability?
3: I'm also seeing the World Karate Federation has a para-karate subsection as
5: Ooh,
3: well.
5: Ooh, a couple of karates, huh?
3: So we have competing
10: handicap karate leagues, apparently.
5: Well, you don't want a monopoly on the thing.
10: Maybe angling for a merger.
5: Yeah, is he on one leg? We are in a capitalistic society. We need free market here. I should be able to pick the best one. So
6: they have a social media page, and this is their picture of some guy, and it looks like he's about to throw this little kid. He's smiling, so I...
5: Well, the kid's into it, yeah.
10: The kid looks terrified, but the guy throwing has a big smile on his face.
7: Ham and I are currently watching a training video.
5: Okay.
7: Where a full-grown sensei or black belt is... That's training awesome. The person in the wheelchair what to do. Yep. He's going extremely
5: slow. Give me some
9: the
5: tips.
9: The guy in the wheelchair blocked the leg, but then had to ask the guy to come closer so he could grab his collar.
5: See, if I was...
7: And he's teaching him to hit him in the balls.
9: Yeah.
5: Look, dude. You got to win. And I, if I was in the Karate Kid, would not have been able to be taken down by Johnny.
11: You hit him in the penis.
10: Got a wide base.
5: Well, just good luck trying to sweep this leg, bud. Another point for Monty.
12: Yeah.
5: Dominate that thing. Anyway, well, I'm glad it's not AI, because I was kind of worried that...
6: We never know anymore.
5: Somebody had burned through 900 gallons of water to have a couple disabled guys fighting in an AI. Well, we got that settled.
10: Worth it.
5: Yeah. What's coming up on the sweet spot today? Yeah. EA.
7: EA is producing this program.
6: That's right.
5: Y'all doing Sin News on a Monday?
7: No, but it's not a bad idea.
6: Yeah. We could.
7: Yeah.
6: Because you guys are in today and tomorrow, right?
5: Yeah.
6: We got 2 days.

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1: 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Jerk.
2: He'd be able to hear it if he's wearing a headphone.
3: He sleeps at 11:30 during our show. He didn't sleep at all yesterday, though.
4: I don't think so.
3: He was too busy priming his campfire diarrhea story.
5: Yeah, I did. About that. I did hear a moment, and it's always fun when you get in the car and you turn it on, and like the first person I hear is EA, just like popping in.
6: Yeah,
3: yeah.
5: And he said he had an anecdote, but he missed the landing on
6: a quick camping anecdote or antidote.
5: Yeah, that's the first thing I heard.
4: An ankle related anecdote.
2: It's fine.
4: An antidote.
5: Camping related anecdote.
6: I'm sorry.
2: You don't need to apologize.
6: I have a quick camping antidote.
5: Yeah, go ahead.
4: Okay, go ahead.
3: The problem is, if you tuned in to that part of our show, you got the best of the 3 hours of the first. So it's all downhill from there. That's not fair to us.
4: It's like you walked in and they hit three homers in a row.
3: Right.
4: I don't need to watch the rest of this game. I saw the best part.
3: Yeah.
7: See you later.
3: Yeah, and it was actually a pretty good little antidote. So
5: antidote,
3: it paid off. It was good.
5: And he's not actually a part of the show, right? He just stays around after.
3: He's our
5: Elf.
3: Shadow producer.
6: Shadow producers.
3: Yeah, he produces from the shadows.
5: What does that
4: mean? He's not a paid member of the show, but he's a welcomed member.
3: He does
4: it
3: for the love of the game.
2: Yeah.
3: And if we ever have like any actual breaking news on a Sunday, Ham shuts down and EA springs into action. Yeah. Like when Dak got paid on a Sunday morning, EA was the one hitting the phones, getting people on to help us out.
7: Ham just goes into a mini coma.
3: He was reading his Deadwood book.
4: Yeah, started
3: Deadwood.
4: Trying to make himself throw
2: he
4: up.
2: So he pass out. Book, yeah.
6: I'm sorry.
3: Just no help at all. The Ham way. So what is what's coming up on the show today, boys?
7: SGA won a MVP, and we have golf and some fun audio. We're just going to mess around for 2 hours.
5: Yeah. Campound hangover day.
4: Yeah. You know that Monty's a big Shea Gilgeous Alexander fan now?
3: Yeah.
7: No. Right here.
4: It's
3: I just said
4: incredible.
3: That you guys...
7: Yeah, the Thunder Up tattoo is a bridge too far.
5: Gay for Shea.
3: Me and Matt George gave each other a Thunder Up tattoo.
4: He said he would trade Cooper for Chet Holmgren straight up. So it's... Who are you anymore?
3: And you can even take a bat to Chet Holmgren's legs first, and then we take him. How's the body feeling after the climb?
5: You know, I'm a nice climber's high afterwards.
2: Did you feel like Saturday, though?
3: What?
5: The forearms a little bit. Yeah, you get the soreness.
4: Yeah, the skin on your hands is just
5: I know.
4: Wrong.
5: Yeah. Hey, I almost died.
4: When I had a free fall
5: 75%
4: like
5: of the way up there. I free fall 2.5 feet.
2: The hardest part isn't climbing up, it's getting back down.
5: Yeah.
3: It'd have been nice doing the Netflix special of, it's a TikTok, you just climbing that.
4: Seven cameramen around, positioned.
2: Jay would watch it.
7: We did put the video out there, right?
5: I believe it's on the Instagram and the Facebooks.
3: What? Okay, I was saying, I never saw a video of it.
7: Because I heard HBO and Netflix are like competing
5: hey,
7: for
5: trying
7: that.
5: To buy I know. Video. Yeah. We have the exclusive rights.
7: It's like a bidding war.
5: And it was funny, I wanted to take as much time, because this was a 4 foot kids wall. And I wanted to see how much time I could kill just going back and forth.
7: Yeah. Quite a bit.
5: But one of the things broke.
2: Yeah,
5: like one of the pegs broke, and I was like, okay, now I just need to get up here because I might actually break this thing.
7: Now you owe Fannin.
5: Yeah. I do.
3: Well,
5: sorry, Fannin, I'll get you a tree.
3: Y'all did a good job selling it, because when you were describing it, I thought you were climbing like the ice wall in Game of Thrones. I was like, damn, this is quite the feat. Mm-hmm. And then now I find out.
5: It was an accomplishment.
3: Basically,
5: small
3: a curb.
5: Victories.
3: You stepped up on a curb.
7: It's a mini cap.
5: Yeah.
4: Monty's just
5: the
4: mad
5: North Face of
4: he
5: it.
4: Can't climb.
3: Oh, no.
4: So he's trying to diminish.
5: Ooh, put your mind to
4: accomplishment.
5: It.
3: Yeah. I went out there to prove that I could. And I did it.
2: Where?
4: Where?
3: To the Fannin.
2: What?
5: We have to have video of it. Doesn't count.
3: No, I did it. I don't need the pub.
6: I have a quick camping antidote.
5: Okay, go ahead.
8: Oh,
3: he
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3: Boy.
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16: 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People who are older than 80, whose brains function like someone a fraction of their age. It's true, a lot of these people have genetics on their side, but more and more research is bearing out the idea that people who practice good brain health also slow their cognitive decline. 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What else helps? Staying social, surrounding yourself with family and friends, and maybe even volunteering for a real sense of purpose. I'm Dr. Sanjay Gupta, helping you live a better life.
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21: 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The NFL has some hosts for upcoming events locked in per sources. Sources tell ESPN Minneapolis is set to host the 2028 NFL Draft. Sources also tell NFL Network that Nashville is set to get the Super Bowl in 2030. That game will be played at the Titans' new stadium, which is scheduled to open in 2027. Next year's Super Bowl set for SoFi Stadium in Los Angeles. Atlanta set to host in 2028. Vegas expected to host in 2029. It's the Rangers and Rockies from Denver tonight. 7:40 first pitch from Coors Field. Lefty Mackenzie Gore goes head-to-head with lefty Jose Quintana. NBA Western Conference final begins tonight. Game one between the Spurs and Thunder from Oklahoma City. That game tips at 7:30. And game seven between the Canadiens and Sabres from Buffalo. The puck drops at 6:30. The winner plays the Carolina Hurricanes in the Eastern Conference final. Ticker also brought to you by RNC Entertainment, both the Spasmatics and the Dan Band, who you've seen in Old School, Starsky and Hutch, and The Hangover, are both live at the Box Garden this weekend. 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
23: One, two, three.
24: North Texas City. Can you guess the city that's the most dangerous city for pedestrians and drivers in Texas?
5: For pedestrians and drivers.
25: Laredo.
24: No.
5: Houston.
26: Mesquite.
24: Nacogdoches. It's Dallas.
26: Oh, trick question.
24: Dallas, 50% higher rate than Dallas, all Texas. Other major cities, think? Resulted in death and destruction on the streets. And you know what the biggest cause?
26: Cars.
25: Pigeons.
24: Streets. The streets are ill-designed.
5: Ill-designed.
24: Ill-designed.
26: Oh, yeah, I heard ill-designed, too.
25: 90 degrees. Like,
26: that does seem dangerous.
25: It's a tough turn.
26: There's so many corners.
5: Yeah, you gotta really,
26: I don't know,
5: like,
26: many ill-designed.
5: You gotta break through that turn.
25: Or it takes forever to get to work.
26: Just drifting.
24: But apparently, the report shows that there were so many flawed streets here.
27: Has show business. Is it still not ready to accept someone who is Jewish?
28: Only Jews are in show business.
27: Really?
28: I don't know of one Gentile that's ever succeeded in show business.
27: What's your big beef with the Nazis?
28: What's my big beef?
27: Yes, it seems like you're always
28: My big beef?
27: Everything you do, you're always knocking the Nazis. Oh, it's time for Mel Brooks to knock the Nazis, it seems.
28: Oh, I don't know. I think they're rude.
27: I guess. This has been absolutely so much fun.
28: This is the craziest f***ing interview I've ever done in my life.
27: That's why they call me multidimensional.
28: Okay.
0: It's not just sports. It's a shared experience. It's electronic male bonding, and often it's politically incorrect, entertaining, and profitable.
5: My great uncle had a stack of Playboys on the back, you know, in the toilet, like the tank.
3: Nice.
5: 1, 2, 3. R.I.P. Uncle Bobby. Mm. It is 1:18 in the afternoon, and this is Sports Radio 96.7 and 1310 The Ticket. He's David Mino, I'm Sean Bass, and you, sweet, sweet P1s. Mashed potato. You are visiting with your friends in the midday, known as the Sweet Spot, on this Monday, the 18th day of May, 2026. Thank you so much for being by the radio channel. Monty just hosted the previous show, so we have E.A. Azad producing this program today. Ham also on the aforementioned show before us, so we have the very capable Connor Caldwell at the helm, making it all sound so, so good. And Lando is late getting back from Shire Fest, so we have one, Michael Dixon, bringing you news with tickers at 10 and 50 past the hour. Happy post-compound weekend. Happy Monday, David.
6: Happy Monday, Sean. We made it back in studio for the first time since last
5: Wednesday.
6: Tuesday.
5: Tuesday.
6: Yeah, so it's been almost a week. Found our way back, and man, what an awesome compound it was. And like we said, this is our third season as a show. It's our third compound, third different location. They're all great in their own way.
5: Yeah.
6: And maybe it's just, you know, getting more in the swing of things, being around it more. The location was perfect. It was far enough away, but for me it was about an hour. For you, probably a little bit more, hour and a half.
5: And a half, yeah.
6: And just the bunkhouse, the cabins we were in, the location, the weather. We lucked out with having a really nice week with weather, good vibes by everybody.
5: Well, and the people at Fan and Tree Farm, we've had countless remotes up at their storefront, yeah, which will be there again on Friday. But they were nice enough to let us into their family property on their private ranch. And you're right, it's 2,000 acres, over 300,000 trees where they grow the trees that they sell at Fannin. And good people. Claire, of course, she's the point person. She's an absolute sweetheart. And yeah, we were spoiled to be on such a nice piece of land, a nice common area. I mean, all of our housing, sleeping situations was super comfortable. And I hope it's there again, because it was the best we've had so far as a show.
6: And I personally thought we got great content every single day, like not just us, but just deep night stuff during the day, and just driving back and listening to, you know, some Friday fun and some of the highlights with, you know, like you definitely want that moment each year that's going to be an opens and stuff we remember. Like it feels like we had multiple this year.
5: I wrote down some lasting memories. I guess the one image that I'll remember the most, because Craig likes to laugh and cut up, but when Craig is doubled over laughing, that's something that you rarely see. And to see June's just completely busting a gut at the hot dogs audio from Deep Nye, that was a flashpoint. Killer's pick of the team. It's like the most failed team pick ever. And I'm sure I think we tweeted it out as a station over the week or the weekend. And so, it's just the most killer thing ever, of course.
6: It's my new Twitter banner, because it's just like the perfect length where you can't really see anybody.
5: We're all in the shade. You can't tell who we are or what we're doing. We're not even ready to take the picture yet. It's just the worst.
6: Like, we knew what it was going to look like when he took it, because there's no time. He's like, okay, all right, you guys are good. Okay, picture's done. And just phone back into the pocket.
5: Well, and I have a theory, too, because he also made sure June's looked at him as Killer mimicked like he was taking a shot of his shoe, because the Baker Mayfield pick that never happened at the Super Bowl, where he snapped a pick of his sneaker. I guess he was more worried about doing that bit with Craig than actually getting a decent pick of all of us, but whatever. It made for good content.
7: And I'll leave you alone.
5: And so that's a big flashpoint. T-Taw, of course, we were all around for that e-break win, as Travis now has a new nickname, which is pretty great. And just on the personal side, this was off air, but just fishing with George,
6: mm-hmm.
5: because we went out on the floating dock out on the little pond, and we both caught fish. And just to go fishing, which I think I haven't fished in over a decade, maybe. Mm-hmm. Like, I used to go all the time with my stepdad because he had a boat. And so growing up, we were on the lake all the time. So that felt good to be back in that element for the first time in a long time.
6: And seeing George out there, too, just looking like a natural. It doesn't surprise me.
5: He caught five.
6: Yeah.
5: I caught the one.
6: You caught the delicious bass of the week.
5: Yeah, I guess so.
6: Like the 4 or 5 pounder, big old thing.
5: It was pretty big. And we had a bigger one that actually snapped the line after that. The one
6: really?
5: The one that got away, man. As they say. But no, it was great. It was beautiful weather. It wasn't overly hot. We had nice breeze.
6: Mm-hmm.
5: The sunsets were great. And honestly, I didn't get too drunk at night, so I didn't have a bad hangover.
6: I feel like most of us did not drink as much as the past years, other than
5: Matt
6: McLaren.
5: Dude.
6: Drank a lot on Wednesday night. Which and I don't even... He had, what, 5 IPAs?
5: Yeah,
6: like heavy ones?
5: I don't even know what his number was. I just know that I could sense like the frustration from Gordo and Davey once the round tables got going.
3: Damn it!
5: Because Matt was just loop talking all night.
6: Just inserting himself after every sentence.
5: It doesn't
6: like,
5: matter
6: hey, I've
5: what
6: got
5: was
6: this.
5: Said. Like, for round tables like that, you need to have something.
6: Sure.
5: You need to, or just hang back if you don't have anything and pop in.
6: Yeah.
5: But Matt was, he was trying to be the main character on a Wednesday night.
24: Well, he gave me props, and I appreciate Matt, so if... That's great.
5: That's right.
24: That's right. Me and Matt are best friends now.
5: EA called in, giving his tale of the high seas and hooking up. So it was a great time. Again, thanks to Fannin. They were awesome. Thanks to the Hegwood Group Property Tax Consultants for sponsoring the thing.
6: Mm-hmm.
5: Thanks to Chiloso for feeding us.
6: Oh, yes.
5: And also thanks to the Fannin family members that came out and made barbecue for us. That was just phenomenal. Some of the best brisket I've ever had. So good time.
6: Yeah, man. Awesome. Awesome 3 days. It'll be, you know, we'll be thinking about it all year, and when we, hopefully it's there next year or whatever the next location is, I'm sure it's always a fun time.
5: Yeah.
6: And I think it translates to the air. Like, I remember as a P1 listening, it was during the camp out, so this would have been like 2010 or 2011 when Corby got like really drunk.
5: Woodford.
6: And it definitely translates that all the dudes in one place, because we don't get to see each other that often.
5: No.
6: Like, we'll see the invasion, we'll see the hard line, we talk to George on Tuesdays, but we don't really get to see the musers.
5: Yeah.
6: So it was cool, especially like Friday afternoon during our show when Junior and George and Gordo were just sitting around with us and we're just shooting the S. So it's really cool to just spend quality bro time with everyone.
5: It was really great. Well, hopefully you recovered over the weekend. I know you had your famous wall climb.
6: I did Friday.
5: Today doesn't suck Friday.
6: Yeah,
5: hopefully your
6: successful.
5: Body's recovered.
7: Courage.
5: Yeah, I was able to catch up on some sleep. Also, today was the final Monday of the school year for the kids. So if you think back to those Sunday scaries growing up.
6: When 60 Minutes hit on Sunday evening.
5: they had the last one of this school year for that. So this is their last week of school. And you've got some guys out of town right now.
6: Mm-hmm.
5: I'm sure we'll take some time off this summer. But there's one thing this summer that I'm very happy that is back. Because starting this coming Saturday night on this very radio station, we will have the first of 6 Saturday night Frisco Rough Rider games on the ticket, as the Riders will be taking on the San Antonio Missions. I'll be on the call with Zach Bigley once again.
6: Hell yeah, man.
5: He is an absolute pro. He'll probably be a big league announcer one day, so it's really cool.
6: He did some stuff
5: with
6: the Rangers this weekend, right?
5: Yeah, because whenever Sandler's out, he does the pre and post on Ranger Sports Network. So he's going places. And yeah, I don't know how many great prospects there are at the AA level at the moment,
6: mm-hmm.
5: but that can change throughout the summer. But you know what else is going to be on Saturday night? Network.
6: We'll have to have a sweet spot night like last year, where
5: Absolutely.
6: Me and Justin and I think Jay Lando went. Everybody that wants to go, we can.
24: I was there.
6: Go hang out. Lando is definitely there.
5: Saturday
6: drink
5: night,
6: some beers.
5: Saturday night's Texas Rangers night this coming weekend.
6: Okay,
5: the 23rd. So be by the channel or get yourself a ticket and go enjoy some outdoor baseball. And luckily, we're not dealing with crazy hotness and heat right now.
6: Not yet.
5: May. It hasn't gotten here yet, so that's good. One quick thing, I don't know if you watched Saturday Night Live, the season finale. I usually wait and see like what's good because it always pops up on the timeline the next day. But I made a point to sit down because Will Ferrell came back to be the host of the season finale, and the great Sir Paul McCartney was the musical guest. He did 3 songs because he did Days We Left Behind, which was pretty good. You could tell his voice is, you know, he's old. I mean, it's not going to be classic Paul, but then
6: he's 83 now.
5: Yeah. He did Band on the Run, which sounded great. And he did Coming Up as they played the credits, the third final song for this season. And it just gives you warm fuzzies because growing up, Will Ferrell was right in my SNL wheelhouse.
6: Oh, for sure. And he has the presence where, like, if he's just on the screen, you laugh.
5: Yes.
6: Like, he has the look, the delivery. Like, he's, yeah, I'm a little bit younger than you, but my teenage years, like, when he's on every single SNL skit, and then you just had his heyday of Anchorman and Step Brothers, yeah. And just everything is just incredible.
5: And the
6: Zoolander.
5: After the cold open, of course, the host comes out, and instead of Will Ferrell, it was Chad Smith, the drummer of the Red Hot Chili Peppers, who was drumming for Paul that night. So that was funny to see Chad Smith go out there, and then Will Ferrell, you know, has to come out and say, no, it's not him, and they do. Bit kind of went nowhere, but it was just a funny visual. And throughout the night, I thought the hit rate for the sketches were just better because Will Ferrell's in them. And my favorite one of the night was the post-op. So Will Ferrell is a surgeon, and you have, I think it was Mikey Day, was recovering from surgery, and his wife, Ashley Padilla, who is turning into the MVP of SNL. I mean, she's in just about every sketch. She was awesome. And this is the bedside manner of the surgeon who made a mistake during the operation.
3: Now, there is one other thing I want to briefly touch on, okay? During the surgery, some wires got crossed, and I accidentally removed your penis.
7: I'm sorry, I'm still very out of it. What?
8: You accidentally removed my husband's penis?
3: That's correct. And I feel awful about it.
7: I don't understand. How could this happen?
3: Yeah, great question. Okay. Look, in surgery, a nurse said, don't forget to remove and clean this, referring to a surgical trip. Okay? What I heard was, don't forget to remove his penis. So I did. And, it's just one of those things.
7: Just one of those things? Can it be reattached?
3: Yes, absolutely. If we still have it.
7: What?
3: And here's where you might get a little miffed.
7: Might get a little miffed?
3: After I cut it off, I dropped it down the bio-waste chute, which goes right to the flash furnace. So your penis was cremated, which just sucks.
8: I don't understand how this can happen.
5: Oh, genius.
6: Oh, so great.
5: And Mikey Day is breaking character laughing, so he's having to put his hands in front of his face, pretending he's distraught when he's trying to just keep a straight face because Will Ferrell is just going pure, you know, straight comedy.
6: It's weird seeing Will Ferrell old now.
5: He's
6: 58, which isn't that old. I think he looks older than he actually. He's kind of always looked older than his age.
5: Yeah,
6: and he's still got his fastball.
5: Speaking of SNL and guys aging, I was able to watch the Martin Short documentary that dropped on Netflix last week. We will all watch it and do a segment on that tomorrow because it is quite good. But we have a big Sportsy Monday for you coming up next in the Big Damn Deal. Back-to-back MVPs for SGA.
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16: When it comes to the myriad reasons people don't get enough exercise, psychologist Diana Hill has heard them all. She's the author of a new book with a great title, I Know I Should Exercise, But. On a recent episode of my podcast, Chasing Life, Hill told me the number one reason people don't exercise is because they don't feel like they have enough time. She told us that she encourages people she works with to shift from an either-or mindset to a both-and mindset. Hill herself uses time at her son's baseball game to walk around the field cheering him on instead of sitting on the sidelines. She also recommends setting up your space at home, at work, in the car to facilitate movement. So every night before I go to bed, I lay out my workout clothes next to my bathroom sink so they are waiting there for me as a good reminder. I'm Dr. Sanjay Gupta. Helping you live a better life.
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2: Thank you, EA. Happy Monday. It's the Sweet Spot, Sean Bass and David Mino. And look at this second line we have today. We've got EA producing us. We got Connor running the board. We have the actual Michael Dixon doing ticket tickers. Probably has his little Altuve cup with him. Always good seeing the dudes. And we have a big sports show on a Monday. Some NBA. We all learned about Aaron Rye this weekend. Had a good time watching the PGA Championship yesterday. We'll get into that at 2:15. Get into the Rangers weekend. They got a win yesterday. Didn't win on Saturday or Friday, but got a nice win yesterday. Good outing from Evo. But right now, it's 1:39 here on the Sweet Spot.
0: It's the Sweet Spot's Big Damn Deed of the Day.
3: As I looked another page, as I burn another page, I will try to find my place in the Diary of Jane.
2: Sponsors?
4: DFW Security and Gillespie's Tavern.
2: Thank you, Connor. And let's start with some NBA talk here, Sean, as we have a new MVP in the NBA, same as the old MVP, Shai Gilgeous-Alexander. I don't think it's a big surprise to anybody.
5: No, and honestly, it's hard to argue with the numbers. Now, sure, there was a handful of guys this year that I think you would be justified to give a first-place vote to. Maybe Luka. I guess that's the cutoff because you have SGA that got 83, Joker got 10, Wimby got 5, which I thought was a little low. Luka didn't get a first place vote, but he still finished 4th in the overall voting, and that's because largely he played 64 games and because all these other teams finished ahead of his Lakers in the standings. But SGA is a foul merchant. I think his 31 points per game is a little inflated because he is trying to go to the free throw line. I do give him props for having one of the more polished mid-range games you have in the league, and that's more from a bygone era. And he is a good distributor, and he's great in crunch time. He led the NBA with clutch points this year with 175, and he was the finals MVP last year, and now this is back-to-back MVP trophies for him, joining Giannis, Steph, LeBron, Joker, and those are the active players that have won back-to-back. Also joining all-time Nash, Duncan, Jordan, Magic Bird, Moses Malone, Kareem, Wilt, and Bill Russell. So this is rare air for SGA.
2: And it's interesting in an age of stan culture in the NBA, which, like, that's probably bigger than, like, fandom itself, is fans of certain players. Like, Luka Doncic is that guy. Like, Luka has a ton of stans in Dallas, in LA, all over the NBA. And typically when you think of a multi-time MVP, you're thinking of one of the most popular, one of the most fun players to watch in the NBA. And really outside of Oklahoma City fans, I don't know anybody that's like, man, I love SGA. I love watching. And maybe his game is not as aesthetically pleasing as a lot of other MVP type players because, yeah, he draws a lot of fouls. He's a good mid-range guy. But you don't really think of him being, like, the best player in the NBA.
5: Well, no, you don't, because guys like Jokic do crazy things with the ball at his size.
2: And he's kind of another one where you don't see a lot of, like, Jokic stands out
5: there. Yeah, I think Jokic is a lot of fun, personally.
2: He's fun.
5: Wimby is such an outlier that everybody's... He's the new fascination. And Luka, what he does is just incredible. We saw that firsthand for a long time. But you're right. It's not so much flash. It's just substance. By putting up points, his team is winning games. They were the one seed. He was the finals MVP last year. And I think the most impressive number or thing you can hang on the resume of SGA is he was able to go 127 consecutive regular season games with at least 20 points, setting the record, breaking Wilt's record. Mm-hmm. That's incredible. That is absolutely nuts. And I don't think people made a big enough deal about that when it happened a few months back.
2: Yeah. Where is he on the list? Like, if you're starting an NBA franchise, where is he of, like, the player you'd take?
5: He's probably top 7, somewhere in there.
2: Isn't that crazy that it's not, like, number one? Well, since he's a back-to-back MVP and he's 27 years old.
5: But back in the day when Nash won back-to-back MVPs, I really like Steve Nash, being a Maverick fan. And I think he did great things for that up-tempo Suns team. But yeah. Even at that time, I would pick about 5 to 7 other guys to start a franchise ahead of Steve Nash. And that's the way I feel about SGA.
6: Yeah, that's fair. And even that draft, like he was in the Luka draft. He was the 11th overall pick, and he wasn't like a huge prospect coming out of Kentucky. He was seen as a pretty good player. He's drafted by the Clippers. He was the key piece of that Paul George trade, but it's mm-hmm. nobody ever thought he would turn into an MVP-type player.
5: Well, if you listen to Mike Schmitz, the new Mavericks general manager who's working under Masai Ujiri, he was hot and bothered about SGA coming out of the draft. So
6: really?
5: He was right. So that gives you some good feeling about, well, the Mavs are picking 9th, which is not totally ideal, but if you got a guy who has that level of eye of talent, mm-hmm. maybe the Mavs will get a diamond in the rough or somebody that we're not expecting to be a great down the road.
6: Do you think he'll win another one? Because it feels like we're right at the precipice, if that's a word, of like the next generation. And I'm talking Wimby.
5: Yeah.
6: Like I feel like we're about to go on a run, especially if San Antonio, if this is year one of their playoff like excellence. Like it feels like we could, and if Wimby stays healthy, which is a big thing.
5: Sure.
6: But like it feels like we could get like the next 2, 3, 4 years where Wimby is winning it every year.
5: He's either the MVP with the trophy or the actual MVP, but you get voter fatigue and they give it to somebody else. And Luka still hasn't won one.
6: I know.
5: I feel like that's going to happen at some point. Let's say Luka, with however the Lakers roster looks in the next few years, gets them to like a 1 or a 2 seed. And he leads the league in scoring, and he plays over 65 games. There's a good chance Luka will haul off and be an MVP one year. But, again, SGA had 31 a game. He had a career high in assists this year. And I think I heard Junior this morning saying it. He's absolutely right. SGA might have the highest floor of any superstar in the NBA because he's scoring at least 20 a night. Nobody else can say that.
6: Yeah. And it's... everybody respects his game. It's just, you know, when you think of that Thunder team also, you think of a lot of good players with him being the best one, and that's, you know, credit to the team building and everything they've had. They're most likely going to win another title this year if they can get past San Antonio, which is going to be a hell of a series starting tonight.
5: Although we'll talk about the what lies in the East because the Cavaliers took care of the Pistons last night, and we have game one of Thunder and Spurs tonight. We'll get to all that at 2:30, including some musical Dirk, which is always good, because we had a Game 7 on Amazon Prime Video last night, which the locals were not too happy about.
6: Speaking of that, what did you think of the Shams leaking the MVP news yesterday? Because it was like 9 o'clock in the morning. They had Amazon Prime. The game was on there last night, Game 7, and they had scheduled they were going to announce the MVP at 6:30 on Amazon Prime, and they're going to had SGA there and everything, and they're going to make this big deal about it. And then Shams breaks the news at 9 a.m. yesterday morning, and then he goes on SportsCenter, and he's doing all his thing. So we knew the MVP in the morning, and I know the Prime people were pissed off. And
5: yeah, they should have been. But you know what? I don't want to alibi for the guy because I think what he did was wrong, and it puts a lot of it takes away a lot of what it build up and fun for a broadcast that not everybody can see.
6: Yeah,
5: where you'd have to like
6: sure
5: pay a subscription to go see. But he works for ESPN. Even if Shams wanted to be cool about this, he's probably got people in his ear saying, "We're paying you millions of dollars to basically just be a mouthpiece for agents and league executives in our sport. So you were going to put this out there when we say you put this out there."
6: Yeah.
5: That was probably a scheduled tweet.
6: For sure. Yeah. And I don't think people are actually mad outside of people that work for Prime. Like it's weird, the breaking news thing where you have insiders that are always wanting to be first. Like, I didn't mind knowing this at 9 a.m. If I learned it at 6:30 watching Amazon Prime, that'd be cool too. But if this game would have been on ESPN last night and they were doing the big reveal at 6:30 on ESPN, he would not have tweeted this out. Like, this was
5: probably not, no.
6: Something because it was on a rival network.
5: Yep.
6: And they wanted attention from ESPN, and they wanted to be first.
5: And honestly, like, you were seeing the betting markets. SGA was the favorite.
6: Yeah.
5: So it's not like some shock. This isn't like some upset. We pretty much knew this was going to happen. Now it's a question of, can he get his team back to a title and win back-to-back MVPs and maybe back-to-back finals MVPs, because that's some rare company as well.
7: I have a good question for you guys.
1: What do you think is the next American-born MVP going to be? Because it's been a while since we've had any American win it. You guys know who the last person was to win MVP that was American?
6: Man, that's a good question. Yeah,
1: it was back to 2017-2018 season.
6: It wasn't Steph?
1: It wasn't.
6: Braun?
1: Nope. James Harden.
5: Oh, yeah, that's right.
6: And see plenty looking of him at, too.
1: I mean, we're just having international player after international player, and I don't see another American for a while now because
5: maybe Cooper Flag. You can see Ant-Man doing it. Like, let's say the T-Wolves are like a one or a two seed, and they win 60 games.
6: I say Coop too.
5: Well, maybe, yeah.
6: I mean, at his age, at 19, and yeah, you're right. Anthony Edwards is definitely capable if he can stay healthy, and especially. Like, you don't look at playoff performance for MVP, but they definitely look at something that happened in the previous season. Like, if Wemby knocks out the Spurs or knocks out the Thunder this year and they go to the NBA Finals, he's going to be the favorite to win it next year.
5: Well, it's like Dirk in 2007. They had a massive year, but he also led his team to the finals for the first time the year before.
6: Yeah.
5: So that's probably why he won it in 07, but... Speaking of Dirk, again, we'll have some fun audio with him at 2:35. But coming up next here on the Sweet Spot on this Monday, let's look back at the Rangers weekend. A little good after a lot of bad down in Houston.
7: When you're a ticket P1, you're in good company.
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23: When it comes to the myriad reasons people don't get enough exercise, psychologist Diana Hill has heard them all. She's the author of a new book with a great title, I Know I Should Exercise, But... On a recent episode of my podcast, Chasing Life, Hill told me the number one reason people don't exercise is because they don't feel like they have enough time. She told us that she encourages people she works with to shift from an either-or mindset to a both-and mindset. Hill herself uses time at her son's baseball game to walk around the field cheering him on, instead of sitting on the sidelines. She also recommends setting up your space at home, at work, in the car to facilitate movement. So every night before I go to bed, I lay out my workout clothes next to my bathroom sink. So they are waiting there for me as a good reminder. I'm Dr. Sanjay Gupta, helping you live a better life.
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0: Ticker brought to you by Blue Ribbon Roofing and by Neutral, the official hard seltzer of FIFA World Cup 26. Texas Tech quarterback Brendan Sorsby has filed an injunction against the NCAA seeking college eligibility for the upcoming 2026 season. That filing made in district court in Lubbock, citing the NCAA's, quote, deeply hypocritical, unquote, position on gambling and a, quote, wholesale abandonment of its obligations and duties to promote the well-being, unquote, of the transfer quarterback. Sorsby sought treatment for a gambling addiction and is currently ineligible to play for Tech because of bets he placed in the past on college athletics. Rangers and Rockies from Coors Field in Denver tonight. First pitch at 7:40, Texas, in the midst of a nine-game trip. This is the first of three against Colorado. The Rangers did lose 2 of 3 in Houston over the weekend, but salvaged the finale against the Astros yesterday. And the NBA Western Conference Final begins tonight. It's a big series between the Spurs and the Thunder from Oklahoma City. Game one tips at 7:30. Ticker also brought to you by the National Polka Festival. The 60th annual National Polka Festival is this Memorial Day weekend in Ennis with Texas country artist William Clark Green in concert Saturday night. For tickets and info, visit nationalpolkafestival.com. That's the Ticket Ticker. I'm Michael Dixon on Sports Radio 96.7, 1310. 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
1: 3 till 7 this afternoon on The Ticket is all about the Snake and Sturm. And we're adding in a dose of Davey, too. It's The Hardline. 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
2: It is 1:57. This is The Sweet Spot. Hope you're having a good Monday after a PGA Championship weekend. We will talk about what happened at Aronimink coming up at 2:15. We'll get back into some NBA at 2:35 as the conference finals are all set, as that begins tonight, in fact, as the Thunder take on the hated Spurs. But right here, we got to talk about your Texas Rangers weekend, which did not go according to plan down in Houston as they lost 2 out of 3 to a struggling Astros team. And by the way, due to injuries and due to just, you know, people leaving, it feels like the Astros run is pretty much over. Now, again, the American League West is no great shakes. I believe the Athletics are leading the division at 500, I want to say. So it's not like anybody's truly out of it, but it doesn't feel like Houston is the formidable monster that they've been in the past.
3: Yeah, they're definitely not going to run away with the AL West this year. They're probably not going to make the playoffs. And the division itself is not good. And when we spent time last week, I think it was during Diamond Talk, just looking at the Rangers' upcoming schedule, where you've got, you're going to Houston for three, then you go to Colorado, then you go to Anaheim, and it's two really bad teams, and it's one bad team with the Astros. However, when the Rangers are, they're not good themselves, so you can't go play a team that's around your level and expect to win 2 out of 3 or a sweep or anything. And I was a little concerned about this weekend, honestly. A big part because of the bats, because of Corey Seager with his 0-for-20-something slump he was in. And we didn't know at the time, but I guess now he's dealing with back spasms.
2: Well, it's interesting because he was just going to get Friday off.
3: Yeah.
2: Just to reset. You had a day off Thursday. You go down to Houston, get him off his feet. Maybe he can work on his swing. But then we got reports Saturday he was out of the lineup again due to back spasms. And then Sunday he goes, he's out of the lineup again, and he has to go back to Texas to get an MRI, which is concerning for a guy who is 32 years old, and you already have, you know, Wyatt Langford, who's been out for all month with an elbow issue. So those are two power bats in the middle of a lineup that isn't very productive. That's a concern. Like, he's not going to play in this Rocky series. And hopefully the bats can do what they did Sunday against Houston, because leading up to that, the natives were upset because this offense has been inconsistent, not just this year, for the past 2.5 years or so, and they get one hit Friday night. Spencer Arangetti was excellent. I mean, he had his really good stuff working. The sweeper was damn near unhittable. Now, the Rangers were fishing at it quite a bit, but he finally gives up a Justin Foscue hit in the eighth inning to break up the no-no as the right-hander goes 7 1/3. But it didn't matter that, I mean, Jack Leiter was great. It didn't matter how good he threw. He threw 7 innings, 1-run ball, did give up a homer to Paredes, but Jack Leiter put together a great start. But okay, great. A quality start's all well and good, but when your offense does jack S, mm-hmm. you're going to lose as they did 2-0 Friday night.
3: Yeah, I would have bet, you know, through six innings Friday night that the Rangers were going to get no hit in that game. It just fell in. And Arrighetti, I call him Spaghetti, like, he's awesome. He's great. It wasn't just Friday night. He's been awesome for Houston.
2: And luckily for the Rangers, nothing. Hunter Brown is hurt. Like, they have a number of injuries with that roster, because is bad as they are now, 10 games under 500, they're probably better than the 19 and 29 record shows.
3: Sure.
2: And you saw a gem Friday night. Now, okay, that happens. But then Saturday rolls around, and you're like, okay, DeGrom's on the mound, all good. Well, he gives up four solo home runs, which really kind of
3: sucks. That's
2: an
3: issue.
2: I mean, he's a power pitcher. Mm-hmm. He challenges people with his fastball and his slider that's over 90 miles per hour. If you miss just a little to big league hitters, you're going to give up home runs. I'm glad that they were of the one-run variety. I just hate that there was four of them. That's a very rare thing for that individual to give up four home runs in a game. But when your bats go 1-for-10 with runners in scoring position and you leave 13 on base, as Houston didn't get an Arrighetti Jim-type performance. Their starter went 5, and then 5 other relievers had to cobble together the final 4 innings. And you had chance after chance to just come through with a clutch hit, and you never found it as you lose 4-1.
3: Yeah, just two different, and it just feels like there's different ways that the Rangers are losing games. The Friday night game, like, I find that the most frustrating, because you have Jack Leiter, who was just awesome in that game, and it takes the joy away from watching a good pitching performance. Right. When you're like, okay, he's going to go out there and get 3 outs real easily, and then the offense is not going to do anything. Like, we just can't appreciate the good pitching that this team has, and this is multiple years of this now. Like, it was the same thing last year around this time when we were getting Evo and a healthy DeGrom, that we weren't able to really enjoy these 7-inning outings where you're not giving up any runs, but just because you know your offense is, like, they're on no-hit alert these nights. Like, the game last week where Evo gets scratched late for that side issue, and it's a bullpen game, and the bullpen was outstanding.
2: Yeah.
3: And it was a 1-0 game.
2: Right.
3: Because you could not get a hit. You couldn't cash in.
2: And then yesterday, yes, they did win 8-0, but they didn't get their first hit until the 5th inning.
3: Right.
2: You're like, what? You're just pulling your hair out as a Ranger fan. Finally, Osuna was able to get a knock. And then Jake Berger hit his second opposite field home run in 4 games as he got one inside the foul pole down the short right field line in Houston. So, okay, nice 2-0 lead. And Evo, that's all he needed. I mean, he came back from his side being tight.

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1: He came back from his side being tight, seven innings, mixing things up. The splitter was dancing everywhere, had a ton of swing and miss on that. Didn't have to throw many four-seam fastballs. He's able to mix in a curveball. So you pretty much have four pitches that he's throwing right now that all come in at different speeds, and he's keeping everybody flummoxed. And it's so wild to see a very good pitcher who has good velocity not throw his fastball very often, but he doesn't need to. He was terrific. And then finally, bases loaded situation there in the Rangers, seventh inning, where you're thinking to yourself, okay, bases loaded, nobody out. As a fan, you're thinking, okay, the floodgate should open, but because the Rangers have failed to execute in this situation so many times, it was such an outlier to see Berger hit a double, and then Higgy hit a single, and it's 6-0, and then Nimmo drives in another run with a double. It's like, oh my God, what happened? Like, where has this been all season? Where was this the night before?
2: This is the thing, you squint and you can see a good baseball team. Like, they didn't have a hit through four. They were 3-for-6 with runners in scoring position yesterday.
1: Yeah.
2: You were getting clutch hits, but it's just so rare that this happens, where it's not like, okay, the first game of a series didn't work Saturday, and then you had a complete game with good pitching, and you know, for the last half of the game you were getting on base and you were cashing in runs. So it was great seeing Evo absolutely dialed in, you know, after he was scratched from that game. The team sounded optimistic, but you know, he's still in his mid-30s. You don't know if it's going to be something that lingers. He was awesome.
1: Yeah. And by the
2: way, went seven innings.
1: Higgy hits a home run late just to make it an 8-0 game. Evan Grant wrote in the morning news, and I knew that Higgy's been Evaldi's catcher here recently, but in his last seven outings, Evaldi 5-2 with a 2.15 ERA with Higashioka behind the plate. That needs to remain intact.
2: I think he should be your primary catcher.
1: That's interesting.
2: Definitely with Evo, and maybe they'll start, and you got to have two catchers, and neither of them are great defensively. I think Higgy's probably a better game caller, but well, I think
1: they're both good game callers and decent framers.
2: Sure.
1: I think Jansen's been great at challenging on the ABS side, but neither is going to throw anybody out. And when you have a Kamar Rocker and even a Jack Leiter who has issues holding guys on, that's a sore spot.
2: So if you go, yeah, and you mention it, because it's big with Kamar Rocker. Like, he won't even look over to first base. And Jansen's not going to throw anybody out. So if it's like a, you know, Evo, Rocker, Leiter with Higgy, and then you give DeGrom and Gore for Jansen, something like that maybe. I don't know. But it just feels like Higgy gives you more fully with the position, and he's hitting the ball a little bit better.
1: Yeah, he hits for contact a little bit better than Jansen does, but that is a sore spot in the organization, because really, if one of them gets hurt, they don't have a good third catcher in the minors. And it's cool to see Malcolm Moore, you know, their first round pick from a few years ago. He was like
2: he's in Hub City. I think
1: he was like the Hub City player of the week, which is good because he's starting to hit for a little power and the bat's starting to come around. But
2: he should be called up to Double A pretty soon.
1: Yeah,
2: right?
1: Maybe sometime 22. This summer, but it just takes so long for catchers to fully develop before they're ready for the big league level. It usually takes like 4, sometimes 5 years in some cases. But tonight, they're back at it. They're in the thin air of Colorado, so maybe that's a good situation for a Rangers lineup that hasn't had a lot of success here lately outside of one inning yesterday against the Astros.
2: They've struggled in Colorado the past couple of years, which is really weird because Colorado's always bad.
1: Well, bad news, though, a left-hander's on the mound, Jose Quintana, who's got a sub-4 ERA, and it doesn't matter matter what lefty it is, this team can't hit left-handers, so that gives you some pause. And you got another southpaw, Mackenzie Gore, who looked really good his last time out, going 8 innings. So hopefully the Rangers can inch closer back to .500. And the beauty is right now is we're 40-some games in. They're only one game out in the American League West somehow.
2: Yeah, it was a really cool moment yesterday when Brandon Nimmo robbed the home run from Yordan Alvarez in right field. And it's a short fence, so it happens there somewhat often.
1: Honestly, nobody talks about that being such a short porch in right. Because
2: the Crawford boxes in left?
1: Yeah, because the Crawford boxes is just a bunch of Mickey Mouse pop-up home runs. But outside of Philadelphia and the Yankee Stadium,

0: Right field is the easiest place to hit home runs in the majors is in Houston.
1: Yeah, and right down the line, too. And he makes a really cool catch. It's off Yordan. And there's a kid right in the front row that would have gotten the ball if it goes over the fence. And I believe it was after the game, Brandon Nimmo got a ball, autographed it, and said,
0: cool.
1: thanks for not getting in my way, and gave it to the kid. So it was a really cool move for Brandon to give the ball to an Astro fan.
0: I like him so much.
1: I do too.
0: That was such a good trade that CY pulled off. Now, if three or four other guys can start hitting, maybe, just maybe, this team can take off as they are going up against a pretty soft part of the schedule right now. But again, tonight, 7:40 in Colorado. And yeah, we'll probably talk more baseball tomorrow. But it's 2:09 here on the Sweet Spot. We have a first-time major winner in Aaron Rye next.
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17: A better life with Dr. Sanjay Gupta. You and I have never met, but I'm willing to bet that there is something you would like to do, but you feel like you can't, that it's too hard, that you don't deserve it. A colleague of mine recently told me about this new book called Brave Shift, 30 Mindset Changes to Transform Your Life. It's written by a woman named Michelle Carrer. Carrer says the one thing most people forget when they set a goal is to attach a reason to it. Having that reason is big, because when you don't want to do something that's necessary to reach your goal, you can go back to your reason to find the motivation you need. Try to frame your goal as something you want to achieve, as opposed to being a bad part of yourself that you want to change. That will make you more likely to succeed, as will asking for help. All of us need it, and it makes people feel good to help you achieve your goals. I'm Dr. Sanjay Gupta, helping you live a better life.
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3: Ticker brought to you by City Credit Union, online at citycu.org, and by Michelob Ultra, the official beer of FIFA World Cup 26. Texas Tech quarterback Brendan Sorsby is suing the NCAA for his eligibility in 2026. He and his legal team file a suit in a Lubbock court to get the upcoming year of eligibility back. Right now, he is ineligible after seeking treatment for gambling addiction that included bets placed on college athletics, which is against the NCAA's student-athlete code of conduct. Sorsby transferred to Tech from Cincinnati this past offseason. Four teams left in the NBA playoffs. First conference final game tonight. It's out in the Western Conference, San Antonio and Oklahoma City. It's the first matchup of two 62-plus win teams in a playoff series since the 1998 NBA Finals between Michael Jordan's Bulls and the Utah Jazz. Tip at 7:30 tonight. And PGA Championship winner Aaron Rye has officially withdrawn from the CJ Cup Byron Nelson Field. Rye was scheduled to play the event in McKinney before he completed his improbable major victory yesterday. Ticker also brought to you by Premier Gun Shows, the Frisco Gun Show, this weekend only at the Frisco Flyers Volleyball Club. 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
5: Sweet spot on a Monday, back in studio, Sean Bax, Bass, and David Mino. Every time Dirk talks, every time we see Dirk, makes us happy, makes us smile. We'll play some fun Dirk audio coming up next. But right here, we don't talk much golf on the Sweet Spot. We leave that to the Hardline. They're the golf show of record. And I'm admittedly a golf casual. I'll watch Sundays of the majors. I'm a Rory fan. I like Scotty. I like the local guys. And it usually when the big names are in contention on a Sunday, for me it adds a little more. But there was something fun yesterday after the Ranger game ended, flipping over to watch the PGA Championship. And seeing the name Aaron Rye at the top of the leaderboard, who I had never heard of before.
6: Yeah, he's relatively unknown. Even though he was 44th in the world rankings, he will now move up to 15 after winning his first career major and hoisting the coveted Wanamaker Trophy. But you mentioned the leaderboard. You have the best of both worlds in this situation.
5: Yeah.
6: You get this, you know, Cinderella-type story with Aaron Rye, who, again, by all accounts, he's one of the nicer people on the tour, but unless you're like a huge T-box nerd, you're not terribly familiar with this guy. But you had John Rahm.
5: Yeah.
6: You had Justin Thomas. You had Rory McIlroy. You had Justin Rose. I mean, Fat Pat was there. Scotty finished 14th. Spieth had a top 20. So there were names in contention in Pennsylvania, but it was really cool to see this largely unknown, especially on the back nine, just go nuts. Because things didn't go well in the front nine. He had two birdies and three bogeys, but then he eagles the par five number nine, and then he hits a birdie on 11, and then he gets out of the sand at 13. Just an incredible escape job that sets up a birdie, and then you get a birdie on 16, and then he cans a 68-footer on 17 to pretty much ice it. So he goes a total of 6-under over his final 10 holes, and to do that with John Rahm in the field,
5: yeah,
6: with Justin Thomas, who was in the clubhouse for a long time. He had a terrific final round of a 65. But to see Rye, knowing what how the bar was set and to match that was a really cool story.
5: And just the drama of that, when you've got a dude that I've never heard before in first place with those names behind him, especially Rahm and McIlroy, that are chasing you. And I'm like in real time Googling this guy and just even just reading his Wikipedia page and just wondering about him and seeing him wearing two gloves, which you never see.
6: That's his
5: in the PGA. It's awesome. And then I'm like, okay, on a typical situation, I'm rooting for Rory or Scheffler. But to see this guy in first, I'm like, man, I really hope this dude doesn't crumble under the pressure. And like you said, everything you hear about him, he loves the game of golf. He has ice water in his veins. Like, he showed no emotion yesterday. Like, if he made a big shot, which the moment of the tournament was his 68-foot putt on, was that 17?
6: 17, yeah.
5: 17, where it's like, okay, I think that, and that was for birdie. And just to see him make that, and his caddy is, like, going crazy, and Rye just kind of gives a little fist pump. He's like, okay, all right, let's go to the next one. I'm like, this dude is a psychopath. Like, this dude is that shot won the tournament for him yesterday.
6: It was incredible, and I was a little surprised. He's only the second English-born player to win the PGA Championship. The last time it happened was 1919 when Jim Barnes did it. So Barnes won it in 1916. Then a little thing called World War I happened.
5: Yeah.
6: Then he won it again in 1919. But since then, no Brit has won this tournament, which is pretty weird because there's been some fantastic British players. You wouldn't imagine a 107-year drought. But it was such a great story. And he won $3.69 million, and he got to lift a 27-pound trophy, which...
5: It seems like it took a lot of effort from him. Yeah, it was pretty skinny.
6: I feel like it's number four out of the majors. The PGA Championship is definitely...
5: The trophy?
6: No. Just like as far as prestige goes.
5: Sure.
6: It's definitely the fourth of the four big majors. But I think they have the coolest trophy. In fact,
5: for sure,
6: you could say it's maybe a top 3 to 4 trophy in sports, because I think Stanley Cup, by all accounts, is number one. I think the Lombardi Trophy is really cool.
5: Yeah,
6: the Larry O'Brien Trophy is pretty badass, even though it's changed a little bit. The Commissioner's Trophy in baseball looks like it's going to break.
5: Yeah,
6: like if you drop it, some of those pennants might crumple. But I think the Wanamaker Trophy for golf, like the claret jug, is old and cool and Brit. But I just think the sheer size of the Wanamaker, that's probably my favorite bit of golf hardware.
5: Did you see when he was on 18? When Rye was on 18. They were showing the person that was engraving the trophy. And he was one of the, like, he didn't finish last, which was a little anticlimactic that he finishes and then you have to see everybody else pretty much play for second place. But they're showing the lady, like, engraving his name to put on the trophy.
6: Yeah.
5: I'm like, this feels a little early. Like, what if he falls apart on 18, or John Rahm just, like, goes crazy, or somebody else ends up winning? Do they have to? I guess they could change Rye to Rahm pretty easy. Like, they could just make the I straight and then put an H and an M afterwards.
6: Aaron and John, those are two different.
5: Yeah, that's
6: names.
5: True. They might have to, like, cross it out and write.
6: But pretty much, this is just something you can add to the trophy. Like, you get it all etched out and then they put it
5: on. And they put it on so they could just quickly.
6: So if something happened, I'm sure they could make
5: it. It'd be a weird look if they showed it on TV and then, like, oh, sorry, just. It's like Traders where they smash the picture. Like, sorry.
6: But I was super impressed, like you said, his steely reserve. And then he gets to give a big old smooch to his wife, who's also on the European tour herself. So having somebody at home that understands, like, what you're going through from a mental standpoint, that probably helped somewhat, I would imagine. But it was a good Sunday at a major, and there was some fun that happened. Maybe not fun for Rory, because Rory on 16 was in the rough, and the rough was pretty thick, and he chips it out, and he's going for the green, but he fell into the sand. And when it fell into the sand, you had a, I don't know if you call it a heckler, but somebody...
5: It's in Philadelphia.
6: Somebody said something that he didn't like, so he got him kicked out, and this is what it sounded like.
7: I'm so good!
8: Johnny Pinhai!
7: Oh, yeah. USA!
9: McIlroy not happy with one of the fans here at Philadelphia.
6: He points at him.
9: Three in the bunker.
6: Told him to get out. So he gets him booted on 16. And I love the fact that Rory runs so hot and cares so much about the Ryder Cup. Because anything that those people were saying, you know, he probably doesn't hear that. But after the ball's rolling into the sand, you have some jackass scream USA. That probably sent him over the edge.
5: And the golf douche bro is the worst of the sports douche bro.
6: There was a lot of them yesterday,
5: and it's in Philadelphia. There were people there chanting, doing the E-A-G-L-E-S Eagles when Scotty would tee off. Okay. People were chanting Eagles after they announced the winner. Like, it's just... And then, of course, after every time somebody tees off, somebody will yell baked potatoes or...
6: Mashed potatoes.
5: Yeah. It's just a bunch of different crap. It doesn't... It's just dumb.
6: Also,
5: it's in Philadelphia.
6: Justin Thomas cards a 65. And I felt for him in a way because he had to hang around just to see. So he's at... What was his total? Five under. And he finished tied for fourth in the end, which is still a pretty good little payday of $843,000. But he has to hang out and just wait his turn just to make sure that, you know, he doesn't have to go to a playoff, or maybe he wins the thing if everybody crumbles. And you found this audio of him talking about a similar situation that happened, a couple years back?
5: Yeah, so he was asked pretty much, you know, what do you do? And he's like, I'll tell you what not to do.
8: Is there a... art to being the clubhouse leader, how you're supposed to handle the next hour, 2 hours, 3 hours?
10: I don't know if there's an art. I can tell you how there isn't, because it happened to me one time in Hartford, Connecticut, 1 year. It was actually the same day that Furyk shot 58, I think it was. I shot like 61 or 2, and I finished pretty similar. Like, the leaders were on like the middle of the front nine. And I had a buddy that was there out watching me, and like we went in the clubhouse, and you know, probably had like 4 or 5 beers at lunch. And next thing you know, it's like 2.5 hours later, and I'm still the leader in the clubhouse. The wind picked up like 15, 20 miles an hour, and the leaders were on like 15. And like Jimmy was caddying for me at the time. He's at a Subway like an hour and a half away. Like, what do we do? And I've never not wanted to be in a playoff before, but I kind of didn't want to be in a playoff then. It wouldn't have been a good situation, so I'm not going to do that. I promise you that.
6: I understand having a few beers, maybe not 4 or 5 if there's
5: a couple of beers,
6: a slight chance that you have to get back out on the course and try to win a tournament. But why in the hell is your caddy at a Subway that's 90 minutes away?
11: My sandwich just fell apart.
5: And they're in Connecticut, and yeah, a nice chain restaurant sandwich. It's fine. It's good.
6: How about something at the club or the course? You probably have.
5: And you could be two states away if you're in Connecticut. Like, right. You know how much good stuff you could probably find around there?
6: Yeah.
5: And you're the caddy for a professional golfer. Just stay in town.
12: He probably had a card, and he really needed to get that free Subway.
6: Yeah. So he's like the J. King of caddies. He just had a bunch of points saved up.
5: Okay. The crown points that Jay has, I think that's what he... Yeah, there's a lot of questions. That's the thing that made my head tilt the most was your caddy's 90 minutes away at a Subway.
6: But Aaron Rye, he put...
5: that's awesome, man.
6: He left no doubt. He hit that huge putt on 17, and he wins $3.69 million. He also got 750 FedEx points, and like we said, he jumped from 44 to 15th in the world rankings. And honestly, if it comes down to a Sunday and there's a guy trying to win his first major,
5: sure,
6: that's who I'm cheering
5: absolutely
6: for. I know Scotty's going to win more. I know that Justin's going for the career slam. But man, it was so cool to see this could be the greatest moment of his golf life.
5: Yeah.
6: And we got to see it yesterday.
5: Yeah, and seeing, you know, we kind of know what everybody, the main guys, what their families look like and everything. I was like, okay, I want to see what his wife looks like. I want to see what that is. And it's awesome. She's a professional golfer.
6: She's fine, too.
5: Yeah, she is fine.
6: Also, the PGA Championship, local, 2027,
5: Frisco.
6: Up in Frisco. And also, we have the Byron Nelson coming up this week at a $25 million renovated TPC Craig Ranch up in McKinney. And then we have the Texas Two-Step. The next week, you're going to have the Colonial out in Fort Worth. It's going to be awesome. Golf takes priority in May.
5: And Michael gave me this note in the break that Aaron Rye was scheduled to participate in the Byron Nelson, but he is withdrawn. Is that right, Michael? Yeah, so he's not going to be there, which sucks.
6: Well, if you gave me $3.6 million,
5: I know. I take some time off,
6: I might
5: too.
6: Not show up the next day. All right, it's 2:29 here on the Sweet Spot. Coming up next, let's get back into the NBA. The conference finals are set, and a war between the Spurs and Thunder begins tonight.
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36: When it comes to the myriad reasons people don't get enough exercise, psychologist Diana Hill has heard them all. She's the author of a new book with a great title, I Know I Should Exercise, But. On a recent episode of my podcast, Chasing Life, Hill told me the number one reason people don't exercise is because they don't feel like they have enough time. She told us that she encourages people she works with to shift from an either-or mindset to a both and mindset. Hill herself uses time at her son's baseball game to walk around the field cheering him on instead of sitting on the sidelines. She also recommends setting up your space at home, at work, in the car to facilitate movement. So every night before I go to bed, I lay out my workout clothes next to my bathroom sink so they are waiting there for me as a good reminder. I'm Dr. Sanjay Gupta, helping you live a better life.

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2: Thank you, EA. 2:37 on a Monday. Appreciate you being with us. We're the Sweet Spot. He is David Mino. I am Sean Bass. Bit of a line change on the crew. Today, we've got EA producing because Justin is doing work in progress 9-1 today and tomorrow with Ham. So we have Connor Caldwell at the helm, and Lando's still somewhere. Who knows? So we have Michael Dixon bringing you news at 10:50 past the hour. And we do have some Why Today Doesn't Suck with a hard line just around the corner at 2:55. But right here, let's get back into the NBA. We talked at length about SGA winning the MVP award for the second consecutive year, and his Thunder start tonight against the San Antonio Spurs, the one seed versus the two seed in Oklahoma City. The Thunder, I think, a 6.5, 7-point favorite in this game. But the Spurs this season, including the NBA in-season tournament, went 4-1 against the Thunder. So if there is one team that has OKC's number, it is Wemby and the Spurs. And we've all known these two teams have been on a collision course for a long time, and it's pretty awesome to see it finally shake out, because as a Maverick fan, it's hard to digest this because these are two of your main rivals, and they're very good, and both could very well be dynasties.
3: Yeah.
2: And Masai Ujiri's got a lot of work to do to build around Cooper Flagg just to get to the point where you're competing with these franchises.
3: Yeah, it feels like this is round one of this matchup of, you know, we're seeing it in 2026, and it feels like we're going to have this as a Western Conference final or a Western Conference semifinal for many, many years. And yeah, I try to take my Mavs fandom out of this when I want to watch this game tonight at 7:30 and be entertained, because it should be an entertaining series. Like, I'm hoping this goes seven, and just the Wemby effect of this, of him in the middle. Like, is this right. going to change SGA's game? Is he going to get calls?
2: Well, and when I look at the Spurs, and we've talked about this throughout the postseason, and yeah, Wemby is so gravitational because he's hard to, it's hard to ignore Wemby when he's running the way he does and handling the basketball the way he does at 7'4". And if you go back to game six in Minnesota a couple nights back, I mean, the Spurs just completely dominated, a 30-point win, 139-109. And Wemby had a super line with 19 points in 27 minutes, 6 rebounds. You know, he blocked 3 shots. But it was a night where De'Aaron Fox went for 21. And Stephon Castle made 5 threes and had 32. And that's what makes the Spurs, I think, very dangerous, not only now, but down the road, because you have all these young wing players with Wemby that on a given night, heck, on the road in the postseason in a conference semifinal, they can go off for 32. That should give you a lot of pause as a Maverick fan, because it's not just one guy.
3: And they've got the second overall pick from this year, who's just a dude off the bench. He's very good.
2: Dude, he was great the other night.
3: Yeah.
2: Very efficient, 6 of 8, had 15 points. He can handle the ball for you when you need him to. They're a problem, and again, it's hard for me to separate my Maverick fandom from watching the Spurs and watching this upcoming series against OKC.
3: Yeah, it sucks that it's going to be a problem. Like, I guess it's good for drama and just to get your emotionally invested and just to hate a team. Like, I'm not there yet because the Mavs aren't competitive yet, but, you know, hopefully within the next couple of years.
2: Laundry is laundry, and I hate the black and silver laundry. I cannot deal with
3: it. Do you hate Wemby?
2: I don't hate him yet.
3: He's
2: a lot of fun to watch, but it's seeing him be so amazing. It feels like the hill is going to be that much steeper, because I think he is just scratching his greatness.
3: And I think his personality too. Like, I think back to that game four that he got ejected, where I don't think he'd ever been thrown out of an NBA game before. Like, if he kind of is a Rick with a P, if he starts to add that personality in the playoffs, where it's just, you know, we think of Tim Duncan when he's always arguing with the refs and just how it just rubs us the wrong way. Once he starts to get into that and our teams are playing against him, we are not going to be able to stand this dude.
2: And you saw in the Minnesota series, Julius Randle and Gobert tried to be physical, get him off his spot. I'm curious if Chet can do that. I don't think Chet's that physical.
3: He's the same size as Wimby.
2: They do have Hartenstein, who I think is a very good big. And I'm just curious, like, will Wimby be able to roam freely like he wants, or will Oklahoma City, you know, answer something in the middle? Now, I do think Oklahoma City should be favored because they are the defending champs. They have home court, and they are very well rested. I'm just curious, will rust be a factor tonight after having pretty much a week off?
3: I'm a little surprised at 6.5 in favor of Oklahoma City. Now, I think they should be favored, but I feel like it should be a point or two less than that.
2: They went 1-4 against the Spurs.
3: Right, exactly.
2: Like, what says that they are like that big of a favorite?
3: Yeah, like if I'm betting this game, I like the Spurs at +6.5 in this game. Yeah, for sure.
2: All day. So that's the Western Final. It starts tonight, and thankfully, I like the NBC product much more than ABC and ESPN.
3: Oh, yeah.
2: So you have the Western Finals on NBC, which is great, and the Eastern Finals will be on ESPN and ABC with the Knicks and Cavaliers, because yesterday the Cavaliers, without LeBron, were able to punch their ticket to the conference finals for the first time since 2018 as they beat the Pistons in Detroit in a Game 7, 125-94. And Donovan Mitchell, who is he's a pleasure to watch. He's been great this postseason. He goes for 26. I think he either scored or assisted on 43 for the Cavs last night. And I think they put this one to bed pretty much early in the third quarter as they cruise past a Pistons team that maybe isn't ready to punch through yet. They're so young, and maybe they need another player or two. And we talked about Jalen Duren, who is set to make a lot of money, but he didn't cover himself in glory this postseason. And maybe he's missing out on what could have been a maxed out payday.
3: Yeah, that game last night sucked. And I kind of adopted Detroit as the team that I wanted to see win it, just because I like Cade Cunningham. He's a local guy. He's an owner of the Texas Rangers. He seems like a good dude. He, like I said, the local thing, but man, they didn't show up.
2: They really
3: like,
2: didn't.
3: Good for Donovan Mitchell. I like him. I think you could put him in the category of most underrated stars in the NBA. Like, he's a star player.
2: He came in sixth in the MVP voting. He's had that good of a year. And I've liked Jared Allen and Evan Mobley for a long time. And they've had some chances in the East, but they've run into Boston. They've run into some better teams in the past. And their head coach, before the season began, said that he put up 11-15 on the wall in their facility, because that's been their postseason record the past 3 years. And they were able to get past, again, it wasn't a fun first round against Toronto, but they won that series in seven. They win another seven-game series, and now they go up against a well-rested Knicks team who has hit another gear in this postseason.
3: They've been a wagon. But for both of those teams last night, and I like how in the playoffs they'll show the player introductions and the national anthem and everything, and it just really gives you the vibe of the arena,
2: right?
3: Where everybody there in Detroit feels, okay, yeah, you're going to be playing the Knicks. They're very good. If you win this game, you've got a legitimate shot to get to the finals, because nothing against the Knicks. It's not like you have the Celtics from a couple years ago. Like, the Knicks are very good. But especially with Detroit being the one seed this year and everything, and they just, I mean, it was a 9-point lead for Cleveland after the first, and it just didn't even feel close. Like, the buzzer beater at the end of the first quarter is like, okay, yeah, you're not going to be able to come back and win this.
2: Let me ask you this. Let's say the Cavaliers get past the Knicks and they go to the finals and lose to the Thunder or Spurs, whoever.
3: Mm-hmm.
2: Does that give LeBron some incentive to go back home for a third time to round out his career in Cleveland?
3: I mean, wouldn't it feel like the most LeBron thing ever to do that?
2: It would.
3: Like, it just kind of feels like, even if they don't, like if they lose to the Knicks, it just feels like his swan song would be to go back there. And even if he doesn't win a title there again, it kind of just feels right to do that.
2: But I love that they've done this without him, because I like that youngish core that's now, you know, sort of in their prime with their bigs, with Mobley and Jared Allen. And you know, I know that James Harden,
3: it's like, okay, we'll take James Harden. He can play
2: honestly,
3: here. It's okay.
2: James Harden has been a godsend for them. They hit a different level, because I love Donovan Mitchell, but James Harden gave them another ball handler, and he has been great at times in this postseason. So that series will start up, I believe, tomorrow. And last night was the final game of the year for Amazon Prime Video. Kind of bullish that there was a Game 7 not on regular TV. I'm guessing in the Detroit and Cleveland markets, this was probably shown locally. But if you didn't have Amazon Prime, you couldn't watch this yesterday. You were watching Padres and Mariners on NBC last night.
3: That's what Michael was doing.
2: I appreciate because I like baseball. But again, this is a game seven in the conference semis in the NBA. It needs to be on TV. But because it was on Prime, we had Dirk. And earlier in the postseason when the Rockets got bounced, the producers at Prime found the video that you used to see in breaks at the AAC of like the players with a headset on singing a song without the actual track. And it was Dirk singing a Boyz II Men song, and they decided to have some fun. And it sounded a little something like this.
4: All right, well, you all know we've heard Dirk singing quite a bit lately. And actually, Sean Stockman from Boyz II Men took notice, left this comment here saying, well done, Dirk.
5: Yeah.
6: Must have had it on mute.
5: he knows good lyrics and good
6: lyrics?
4: You know what? He actually does, Dirk. So while we're on this topic, there's one more thing. Take a look.
5: Stop it.
7: Yo, Dirk, what's up, man? This is Sean Stockman. And hey, I'm in Boyz II Men, if you don't already know. We've met before. But I did hear your rendition of End of the Road, man. It was pretty good. Now, here's a tip on how to improve that pitch and get a little on key, all right? Now,
5: okay.
7: Normally, you got to breathe in deep through the nose, but out the mouth as you sing. It helps you with your control, and it helps with just being able to hit those notes as clean as you can, all right? So it goes a little something like this.

0: think they're trying to be too much like inside the NBA?
1: Maybe a little, but I think it works because everybody on that crew, even Udonis Haslem, is somewhat likable. Blake Griffin's funny. I think having Dirk and Nash together like you had last night is great, and I think Taylor Rooks is a really good, you know, host for that thing.
0: I think that bit felt inside the NBA, but when I've watched them, like, I think they all have really good personalities. We all know Dirk firsthand is naturally goofy, and he can make fun of himself, and it fits that. I think Blake Griffin is great. Yeah, I think he's funny.
1: They break down the games pretty well at halftime. I mean, again, the standard is inside the NBA, which, by the way, hasn't been as good this year, and I wonder if that's an ESPN, you know, byproduct.
0: Could be.
1: An effect, you know?
0: But yeah, I really like, and especially this being year one, and you're kind of worried, okay, you're throwing in these former players that don't have a lot of experience, you know, being, you know, doing this type of thing. I'm sure they've all done podcasts and stuff, but it feels like, you know, they've been doing this a long time.
1: I think it's
0: a really good product.
1: I love that Dirk, they're just letting Dirk be Dirk.
0: Yeah.
1: Because we know he's great, and he has been great on this, and I hope that he does this for a long time.
2: Yeah. He's growing a lot, too, because when he first started, you know, Dirk before in the media, he was kind of clumsy when he talked a lot, and, you know, he was trying to get his, you know, bearings down a little bit, especially early on, but he's really growing into the analyst role as well. Yeah. Like, he's willing to call out players. He's willing to actually break down the game and be honest. You know, some players are kind of iffy on that when they first start, but Dirk has really become a true contender there for an analyst.
1: Yeah, and maybe being away from the game for, like, what, 6-7 years now since he's been retired, that probably gives him a little separation because he's not bagging on guys maybe he definitely played with, you know what I mean?
0: Yeah, and he's one of the most respected players to play the game. Like, you ask anybody, like, Dirk is in their top two or three players to play in the league in the past 30 years.
1: Because he had the greatest finals run of anybody.
0: He did,
1: ever.
0: And it'll never be beaten. All right, it's 2:51. It's the sweet spot. Why Today Doesn't Suck is next.
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14: A better life with Dr. Sanjay Gupta.
15: We are finally starting to learn more things we can do to keep our brains sharp as we age. A lot of people think crossword puzzles or Sudoku might do the trick, but the science doesn't really bear that out. What one recent study found, though, was that a certain type of brain training seems to have a significant impact on cognition as we get older. It wasn't memory or even problem-solving tasks that moved the needle. It was an interactive computerized game that tested the ability to recognize two separate images in faster and faster sequences. It's what we call a task of divided attention, in which you don't have a conscious strategy on how to improve. That's according to the study's lead author. You're just trying to do the best you can to figure out how to divide your attention. Now, the game in this study was called Double Decision. If you want to find it and try it out yourself. I'm Dr. Sanjay Gupta, helping you live a better life.
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0: Ticker brought to you by Origin Bank and by Michelob Ultra Zero, the official beer of FIFA World Cup 26. Texas Tech quarterback Brendan Sorsby files an injunction against the NCAA seeking the restoration of his eligibility for 2026. Sorsby was ruled ineligible for this upcoming season after he placed bets on other college sports and checked into rehab for a gambling addiction. Sorsby was preparing for his first season at Tech after transferring in from Cincinnati. It is a historic Western Conference final between the Thunder and the Spurs, and it starts tonight. It's the first conference final between a pair of 62-plus win teams since 1981 when the Celtics beat the Sixers in seven games. Tonight's Game 1 tips at 7:30, Games 1 and 2 from OKC before the series shifts to San Antonio. And the Rangers in Denver to play the Rockies, first of three games in that series tonight. Texas in the midst of a three-city, nine-game road trip. First pitch at 7:40 this evening. 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
6: He had diarrhea.
7: Give me the antidote.
6: Sweet spot. 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And at 3 o'clock, make sure to remove and clean this. Connor.
8: Thank you, Mino. Eatsy's Market and Bakery. And Gimme the Vin brings you T-Talk Corby.
9: Thank you very much. Today is May the 18th, 2026. And by the way, shout out to Monty.
6: He die again?
10: Yeah.
9: They can't keep him alive.
10: He was on earlier today.
9: I know, and just passed.
10: Oh, so Monty.
9: Now I'm doing this.
5: So who's producing you guys today?
10: Sadud.
9: The 138th day of the year, 227 days left in the year of our Lord. In the year 332... Roman Emperor Constantine the Great institutes free daily bread rations in Constantinople.
6: Do you think he ever ate cheese?
9: No, this is before cheese.
6: Oh, it was before cheese.
11: What about salmon?
9: Yeah.
6: Damn.
11: No. What about lettuce?
9: In 1804, Napoleon is proclaimed Emperor of France by the French Senate. 1804? Like, if I had to guess, I would have thought Napoleon was before the 1800s.
5: Like 1700s?
9: Yeah.
5: I mean, he was alive.
9: Yeah, he was alive. That's a good point. Unless he was four whenever he got to be the emperor. In 1897, Herbert Henry Dow found the Dow Chemical Plant in Michigan. That sounds gross. Hmm. In 1952, Professor Willard Libby says England's prehistoric monument of Stonehenge dated back to 1848 BC, before cheese.
6: Stonehenge. We're going to do Stonehenge tomorrow.
9: Do you think that blew some people's minds?
5: What if their first renderings were actually like mini Stonehenge?
6: Yes. 14 inches high.
5: Yeah, and they're like, listen... When the solstice hits, it doesn't quite have the same impact. Got to make this bigger.
10: Then Clark Griswold backed into it and toppled it like dominoes
5: it over.
9: One of the worst bits in movie history because it all looks so cheap and fake. And okay. Like they allow you to park your station wagon right next to Stone. I mean, like an inch away.
12: That doesn't make sense.
6: It was the worst of the vacation
9: movies. Oh, it was so bad. So bad. In 1965, Gene Roddenberry came up with 16 names for the Star Trek captain. They included Kirk.
10: What were some of the other ones?
9: Kurt. Clerm.
8: Doug.
10: Captain.
5: Captain Doug.
10: Captain Hunt.
6: Doug.
9: In 1980, this was a big one.
5: It was.
9: The eruption of Mount St. Helens.
5: Also the day my parents got wed.
9: Really?
5: Yep. So heck of an omen.
9: Did they celebrate?
7: Nice.
10: Did your dad and Mount St. Helens complete at the same time?
5: No, I don't think so. Although...
6: And then a couple years later, Sean was born.
5: Yeah, so I wasn't conceived that day, which is good.
9: You weren't conceived by Mount St. Helens.
5: Right.
9: It killed 57 people, including that guy that you can still look up on YouTube. That's like, I am not leaving! No!

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1: Pennsylvania, in a month or something like that. Pretty badass.
2: Makes you think about the super volcano when it goes.
1: I know.
2: We are screwed.
1: Oh, we're so dead.
3: That's the premise of Paradise. Did you ever watch it?
2: No.
3: On Hulu?
2: Mm-mm.
3: Yeah.
1: The Yellowstone blows?
2: The caldera?
3: No, it's an Antarctic volcano.
4: Is that the one with the pineapple?
3: And they have an underground bunker in the Rocky Mountains for all of the government people.
2: Yeah.
1: That's real.
2: That is real.
1: In 1999, Millennium, the Backstreet Boys' third studio album, is the or one of the best-selling albums of all time. 30 million copies sold.
2: Yay.
3: I was one of them. Have a copy.
1: You bought it?
5: Yeah.
1: Did you go to the mall?
5: I did see them at Reunion Arena in 2000. I did.
3: Did you ever memorize any of their dance routines?
5: Not theirs, but our senior skit, we did a Backstreet Boys versus NSYNC thing. And I was in the NSYNC. We did the Bye Bye Bye dance.
3: NSYNC's better.
1: Well, I wish I would have been, because I would have been 30. Mm-hmm. I wish I would have been there at Reunion Arena when you were walking in, and I'm scouting people because I know that somebody I'm going to work with for a long time is going to walk in there, and I want to shame you. Hey, kid, get over here.
3: You're scouting 10-year-olds?
6: Shame.
5: There's a lot of girls there, too, though. I mean, they're my age.
1: I'm
5: a lot
1: more
5: girls.
1: I would have been more focused on
5: ladies.
1: The boys looking for my coworker.
6: Yeah.
3: Uh-huh. Uh-huh.
1: Would your parents have freaked out?
5: If 30-year-old you,
3: trench-coated Corby.
1: Trench-coat Corby puts you out of a crowd. Hey, Blondie, get over here.
7: Follow me, son.
8: You know what I feel like
1: you don't
8: today?
1: Need
8: kindergarten.
9: I want to tell you about your future.
1: You don't need to be into this crappy music.
7: Grow a set.
9: Let me tell you about Widespread.
7: Trust me, you ain't getting laid listening to this.
1: No.
9: Let me tell you about a future band called Goose, or Geese, or whatever they're called.
1: You eat mushrooms yet, kid? In 2001, Shrek premiered.
2: Great movie.
1: Mm-hmm. Incredible movie. I would not have stopped you at the theater for Shrek.
5: For Shrek.
1: God, there's Corby again.
5: Yeah, we might have seen it at the same time.
3: They've re-released it for the 25-year anniversary.
2: Really?
1: What's that?
4: Is there Shrek porn?
5: Yep.
1: I don't know, man.
10: There's a porn for everything.
2: Correct.
1: I don't like the way you said that.
10: Boobs.
1: In 2004, Randy Johnson became the 16th pitcher to throw a perfect game.
2: Against the Braves?
1: Bingo.
4: Is that the one he killed a bird in?
11: Baseball.
1: Yeah, he killed a bird in every no-hitter.
5: On acid.
1: On acid. In 2020, Donald Trump confirmed he is taking, I don't believe this for a second, that he was taking the drug hydrochloroquine to fight against COVID-19.
4: It's ketamine.
2: Well, he is a doctor, so...
1: He is.
2: Who are we?
4: Trumps.
1: In 2025, the papal inauguration mass of Pope Leo XIV is held at St. Peter's Square, Vatican City, where Frank Thomas threw out the first pitch.
2: It's pretty awesome that we have a sports pope.
1: No doubt. Mm-hmm.
2: He's watching Caleb Williams on Sunday after Mass.
1: He is. Let's get home. Let's get over. Come on.
4: And we're honoring the Go-Go White Sox of 1978.
1: P1 Birthdays. Hey, Monty. Hoping you could wish my friend Michael a happy birthday. His leaders are Jubb and the great Gordo.
2: Michael.
1: Drop request. George reading about Trump's Gorilla TV channel. Thanks, David.
12: On his first night in the White House, President Trump complained that the TV in his bedroom was broken because it didn't have the Gorilla Channel. Trump seemed to be under the impression that a TV channel existed that screened nothing but gorilla-based content 24 hours a day. To appease Trump, White House staff compiled a number of gorilla documentaries into a makeshift Gorilla Channel. And they broadcast it into Trump's bedroom from a hastily constructed transmission tower on the south lawn. Trump was unhappy.

happy with the channel that they had created, moaning that it was boring. Because the gorillas aren't fighting. So then they went in and edited all of the parts where they weren't fighting each other and made it a lot more action-packed. And there was a quote that said from an insider, some days...

0: Some days he'll watch the Gorilla Channel for 17 straight hours.
1: And get right up in front of the screen
0: and says encouraging things to the gorillas like, the way you hit that other gorilla was good.
2: Okay. This is all made up.
3: You guys
2: right?
3: want to tell him?
4: Oh. It's just...
5: I'm here about 5 minutes to butt in.
4: Oh, man. They were letting him cook.
5: Oh, okay. That's where we draw the line. They were
4: letting him cook. Well, happy birthday to Michael from David. Yay.
6: Bunky.
4: Sports birthday, Jari Kurri is 66.
3: Hockey.
7: Let's do that hockey.
4: Flozell Adams is 51.
2: The hotel.
1: Would he be a better option than Guyton?
4: Right now?
1: 888-787-1310.
4: Travis Hunter is 23 today.
8: Hunter.
4: T-Hunt.
8: Whoa.
4: Clint Capella is 32.
8: Whoa. Big Gary Clint.
4: Where's he now?
6: Only 32.
4: I would have said like 37.
6: Yeah.
4: Jared Hoying is 37. Former Ranger.
6: Hoying.
4: Reggie Jackson, the Black Barracuda, is 80.
9: He's black.
4: Other birthdays. Jans Bergensten is 47. He created Minecraft. God, you think he's rich?
1: Oh my God.
4: Chow Yun-Fat is 71 from Crouching Tiger, Hidden Dragon.
1: Were your boys into that?
4: Minecraft?
1: Yes.
4: Hell yeah.
8: We too low. Yeah.
4: Not anymore. They don't play many video games anymore. It's weird.
1: It's weird. That they've had like a phase of that for like 8 years now, it feels like.
4: Yeah. Miriam Margolyes is 85. She's the professor in the Harry Potter films. Oh, right. Harry Potter. All right. Teresa Giudice, Real Housewife of New Jersey, is 54.
2: Oh, God.
4: Is that the gross one?
2: Well, they're all gross on that show.
4: Holy crap, baby. No. Jack Johnson Holy is 51. Crap, he of beach rock fame. And
6: no shoes.
4: Jack Johnson's shoes that look like feet.
6: Yeah.
0: Feet?
4: One of the funniest SNL bits Andy Samberg did. That Jack Johnson loved being barefoot so much that he created a shoe that looked like a foot.
0: He's genius.
4: Tina Fey, speaking of that, is 56. George Strait is 74. I would have guessed older. Mm-hmm. Born on this day, now dead, Pope John Paul II died in 2005. That was my pope. Brooks Robinson died in 2023. He was good at the hot corner. Fred Perry died in 1995. That is the first tennis player to win a Grand Slam. That is
1: the refrigerator.
4: Tennis.
5: I thought it was Rerun.
4: What is Rerun's name?
5: Fred Barry.
4: Barry, that's it. Thank you. Frank Capra died in 1991. He was the director of Mr. Smith Goes to Washington.
5: Oh, Mothers of Invention.
4: And It's a Wonderful Life.
5: Five.
4: That's Frank Zappa. Czar Nicholas II died in 1917. And dead on this day, still dead, the great Four. Jim Brown in 2023. And the even greater L4G, Charles Grodin. In 2021.
5: Three. Oh, my God. Midnight Run.
4: Yep.
5: Oh.
4: The best. Just a little chorizo. Just a little chorizo. All right. That'll do it. That's why today doesn't suck.
1: Bye, EA.
6: Love you.
4: Bye, EA.
0: Let's go.
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11: Put my finger down there trying to find it, and I was like, what is this? 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
17: When it comes to the myriad reasons people don't get enough exercise, psychologist Diana Hill has heard them all. She's the author of a new book with a great title, I Know I Should Exercise, But... 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She told us that she encourages people she works with to shift from an either-or mindset to a both-and mindset. Hill herself uses time at her son's baseball game to walk around the field cheering him on instead of sitting on the sidelines. She also recommends setting up your space at home, at work, in the car to facilitate movement. So every night before I go to bed, I lay out my workout clothes next to my bathroom sink, so they are waiting there for me as a good reminder. I'm Dr. Sanjay Gupta, helping you live a better life.
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22: 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One of the best conference final matchups in NBA history begins tonight. It's the Spurs and Thunder from OKC. It's the first series between two 62-win or better teams since the 1998 NBA Finals between the Bulls and the Jazz. It's also the seventh such series in NBA history. Each of the previous six went at least six games, but only one went seven. Tip at 7:30 tonight. You can watch live on NBC. Texas Tech quarterback Brendan Sorsby is suing the NCAA to get his 2026 eligibility back. The NCAA ruled him ineligible after placing bets on other college sports. He also sought treatment for a gambling addiction. This all happened after a transfer from Cincinnati to Texas Tech during the offseason. And Game 7 between the Canadiens and Sabres tonight. Winner to the East Final to play the Carolina Hurricanes. Puck drops at 6:30 from KeyBank Center in Buffalo. You can watch that on ESPN. 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
24: The Ticket.
4: So, yesterday I watched a lot of golf.
2: No way.
4: Yeah, I know. Cleared the decks early and watched a lot of golf. And when golf was over, I felt like kind of glued into the couch, like all gross, you know, just dirty.
2: It. I mean, if you're in it all day, that's a long watch.
4: It really is. And that's my commitment to the majors, I like to say. I only do it four times a year where I'm really locked in like that, but I really was. But anyway, afterwards, I was like, I have to move my body or I've never felt so disgusting in my life. So I go outside. I think I'd been outside once prior, earlier in the morning, to walk the dogs. And I get outside and the humidity is about at 4 million percent like it is today. It's really gross. But I was like, I just got to sweat. I got to move my body. And so there's a trail right there by my house that the city just developed a couple of years ago that starts down in my neighborhood and kind of winds its way back through
2: the easement.
4: The easement toward White Rock Lake. So there's back paths that kind of go all back through there. And there is a path that I was like, I'm just going to do this and I'm going to run walk it. Okay. So run a mile. Walk a mile, run a mile, walk a mile. It's like 6 miles total. And so I start on down this path. Well, I got like a half mile out. And typically if I'm doing that, I've got some form of water with me or something. And I didn't bring anything. And I'm like, God, this sucks. Cause it's like an hour and 10 minutes to finish the thing. And I'm like, I'm going to be dying. Well, I did know that about 4 miles in, there's a park. You wrap your way around. And there is this park, and there's a water fountain at the park, okay? I don't know how often you've kind of sought out a local water fountain.
2: It's been a while.
4: Yeah, they're not great.
2: No.
4: But I was so thirsty and I was sweating so bad that I was like, just get to the park and you're fine. So as I get to the park, I stop running and I've got about a 50-yard walk through the park to get to the water fountain.
1: Okay.
4: So I stop and there's, you know, a bunch of kids playing and blah, blah, blah, like kids do at parks. Apparently parks are still really popular.
5: Yeah.
1: Any Hongans?
4: I didn't see any Hongans. So I start walking and I get about 15 yards away from the water fountain. It's at the other side of the park. Okay. I'm not walking through the park. I'm still kind of on this path, which is on the like edge of the park. Mm-hmm. I'm edging the park.
1: Right next to the kids.
6: So to speak.
4: Hold that thought. I probably don't look my best. Okay. I'm drenched with sweat. I'm walking suspiciously. I stop right when I get to a park.
1: Uh-huh. You have somewhat long, scraggly hair.
4: Yeah.
1: Your beard is pretty long.
5: Hello.
4: Yes. So as I start making my way, I'm almost there to the water fountain. And this dad starts walking up toward me with a dog, with like a beagle or something. And I was like, oh, he's probably a listener.
6: Oh, he must be a fan.
4: Why else would someone be walking at me toward me with a dog? So
6: he probably wants me to sign his dog.
4: So at this point, I've got my phone in my left hand, okay? So he's approaching me on that side, okay?
1: Mm-hmm.
4: Coming up the hill from the park. He's got a kid down there. I didn't really look to see how old the kid was. But
1: one of the hot ones.
4: There's a kid down there on a swing set. It's obviously his kid. So he walks toward me. I was like, what's up, man? Sorry, I don't have a pen on me to sign anything.
6: I left my Sharpie at home.
4: And I just, he kind of looks at me and he's like, hey. But he keeps kind of approaching me. And I'm at the water fountain at this point, and he's standing directly in between where I'm holding my phone and his kid. Like, and I'm like, at that point, I'm going, does this P1 think that I'm filming his kid?
1: I always think it's a listener.
4: Well, no. At this point, I've ruled him out completely that he's a listener. And then I'm freaked out because I think that he thinks that I'm at the park for bad reasons, for nefarious reasons. Yes. So it gets worse. So then I got to get my water. I'm dying of thirst.
1: Uh-huh.
4: And so the water fountain is twofold. It's like got the tall one for the adults and the little one for the kids and the little mini one for the dogs. So threefold maybe. So I step on the little thing to, have the water come out, the button. And nothing comes out. And I'm just kind of like, oh, man. So then I go to the little one. And I try that one. And nothing is working at all.
1: You try the dog
4: one? I didn't resort to the dog one.
1: Just get down on your hands and knees.
4: Although I thought about it. I was like, I'm so thirsty. And I got like 2 miles left to get home. And there's no other water fountain. And I was like, son of a bitch. Then I turned to the guy, and he's just staring at me still. And I'm thinking in my head, he thinks that the whole water fountain thing is a ruse.
1: Right.
4: That I know.
1: I need some busy work just to make it look like I'm doing something.
4: Right. And then I get busted knowing that there's no water that's going to come out of this water fountain. And that he busted me trying to pick up, film kids in the park. Scraggly, sweaty, grody, long-haired, older guy.
1: Yeah. You definitely fit a profile.
4: Yes, I know. And then I was like, do I say something? Like, I just walked away in disgust. But then Then I was like, you know what? You need to start running. Because I'd done my run part and I was back to the walking part. But then when I walk, I was thinking to myself, well, now this looks really suspicious. I'm just walking. I ran up there. And now I'm just walking away.
1: Yeah, but if you broke into a sprint, he would think you were running away.
4: Well, that's true. There was just a no-win situation.
1: I wish you would have pantomimed drinking water.
4: Glup, glup, glup.
0: Bad decision, though, Coach.
4: But it was one of those moments where I'm like, does this guy think that I'm filming his kids swinging? Do people do that?
1: I guess.
4: Has he never seen someone exercise before? God.
1: So he was putting himself in between you, your camera angle, and where his kid
4: 100%.
1: So he was moving.
4: Yes.
1: To make sure that you never had a clean shot of his kid.
4: Yeah. Oh, keep swinging. Yeah. What a swinger you are. But I mean, wouldn't you have thought if someone was walking up toward you with a dog, especially, they're walking right at you, that you're like, okay, that's probably a P1. Like, hey, what's up, man? Hey, it happens a lot, right? But
1: to,
4: no.
1: To you, maybe.
4: It was mean. I'm not a pedophile.
10: Oh, no.
1: It just happens too much to you.
4: What do you mean? What happens too much?
1: Just Freudian slips about 14-year-olds.
4: But not actually the act of anything. It was just weird. Anyway, shout out to that guy if he was a P1. He doesn't know who he was talking to there.
10: Oh, Bob, well done. It's just kid stuff.
4: Way to shade your kid from the filming. All right. Let's come back. Let's set the show. We have Michael Dixon doing tickers today. We have Saad Youssef producing the show. Do you see who's running the board?
2: Mm-hmm. Damn, man.
4: Connor, at least give me guitar lessons while you're here. Can you do that?
2: I'm a lefty, so it'd be easy for you to pantomime.
4: There you go. There you go.
1: And no Bob.
4: And no Bob
1: today. Bob is
4: today.
1: Currently sunning his scalp.
4: He's Hawaii-ing. Hawaii-ing. All right, let's come back. Let's do the helpline. Let's get our big Monday show going next.
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13: You know, I watched a video the other day about kids getting landlines at home. We haven't had a landline in my house in I can't even tell you how long. But seeing these parents about my age being teleported back to their own childhoods, a simpler time before screens, was really powerful. And as for the kids, they sat and had conversations with their grandparents without multitasking or being distracted by a screen. I thought this was a great way to have kids stay in touch with family members and friends without getting sucked into the smartphone era too young. Of course, you need other people close by to hop on board as well if this is something that's going to work. Perhaps most important, I realized, these relics can be a great conversation starter with your children. You can talk about what it really means to be connected in this day and age. Things have changed a lot. I'm Dr. Sanjay Gupta, helping you live a better life.
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2: 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This is the Hardline 5.0. Here today on this Monday, here today on this May the 18th. Yeesh! Flying to summer. Here today in studio after a raucous three-day compound last week that I think I fully recovered this morning. I think I got the best night's sleep of the weekend last night. It definitely wasn't Friday.
3: I don't know if I'm caught up yet.
2: Yeah. She'll stay with you, as they like to say. But we're back, and Bob immediately, he needed to decompress so bad that he thought, you know, what's like a quick little jaunt that I can just sit there and with my own thoughts? And he picked Hawaii. So
4: obviously
2: he is running the, or his family, not him, his kids, his three adult kids are running the grift now. They're on the grift of maximizing vacation at an age where we were not going on vacation with our parents.
3: No, this is a new era.
2: Dude, I swear if my parents would have told me when I was 24, that we're going to Hawaii, I'd have been like, I'm good. There's no way.
5: Meh.
3: Yeah, well, yeah, there's no way my parents would have gone to Hawaii, much less taken adult children.
2: Right.
3: But I would have known that the accommodations wouldn't be up to my standards, so I just would pass.
2: You had standards at 24?
3: Not as high as they are now, but I just know my parents' tastes and accommodations.
2: They would have taken the
3: whatever roadside motels there are
2: in Hawaii.
3: In Maui.
2: Yeah. Well, Bob will be there all week, so pray for him that he doesn't get bitten by the tarantula that's out there.
6: Indeed.
2: And, yeah, we got our crew that, as we said earlier, Michael Dixon, Saad, and Connor, all in. For the whole week? Are you guys a couple of days?
7: Today? Monday, Tuesday, Friday.
2: Okay.
7: Monday and Tuesday.
2: Okay. All right. Well, let's maximize our time we have with them, too. So, big show, big PGA segment, a lot of basketball. Tonight is a big, big night, and we need to do a segment on what is to come and how many years are we going to see this matchup coming up here between our two rivals to the north and the south. And lots more in between, but let's do the helpline.
8: 214-520. 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
8: The Hardline Helpline.
2: Okay.
8: 214.
2: So I think we got ambushed by Mr. Jubb at the compound last week. When kind of out of nowhere, he laid into us about not respecting the PGA, which I don't know if I ever really did. I think we just basically...
3: The organization or the tournament?
2: The tournament. I think we just basically said it's the fourth of the four majors.
3: Does anyone dispute that?
2: I don't think so. And there's no shame in that. Again, I logged the exact same number of hours watching that as I did the Masters. You got me. I'm the guy. You got me completely. But I guess this guy is siding with George.
9: Hello, Hardline. Hopefully this is a moment when golf takes priority over the show. This is Ward Rudolph from McKinney, and the ticket helps to keep me sane with all of your insanity. However, I have to pick on Corby for attacking the PGA champ championship as a trash tournament. What? He called it the basically not even a real major. However, I have to pick on Corby. My family were members at Aronimink. However, I was not like Country Club Corby. I rarely played golf with the golf nerds. I caddied, so I would play with the caddies on Mondays when the course was closed to members. I am the extremely rare fan of both the Eagles and the Cowboys. The PGA Championship was great as always. Aaron Ray showed the higher-rated pros how to close out a tournament on the back nine of Aronimink. How often have we seen the top-rated pros not be able to hit a fairway or a green when they need to? I also heard complaints about the Philadelphia fans. However, if Rory can't take somebody cheering USA, he can stuff it. So Corby, as Grego would say, your views on the PGA Championship are not that great.
2: Thank you for writing and reading that.
3: Yeah, I mean, he wanted to be prepared.
2: I know. Okay. I never said...
3: Dude, it was trash?
2: No! Where are these words coming from? Again, I watch I'm the guy. I'm golf guy. I watch it all. I loved it yesterday. I loved it all weekend. I loved it all week. I love the buildup. I am the nerd that will sit there and watch inside the PGA or whatever that the Golf Channel runs Sunday night, Monday night, Tuesday night, Wednesday night. I'm the guy that sat there and watched for an hour as the golf course designer, Gil Hance, went over the Aronimink hole by hole. I loved it. This is all George. They believe George. That's the problem we have. And we have a muser problem.
3: When did you and George become crossways about the PGA? George.
2: We never did. Again, I don't know where he's getting this information. I honestly think that he heard us say that this is the lesser of the four majors. And it is. The Masters is going to be number one. And then take your pick between the U.S. Open and the British Open or Open Championship. And then it comes down to the PGA. Again, I can rank the tennis majors. Wimbledon is one. There's no disputing it. The U.S. Open is two. The French Open is three. And the Australian Open is four. That doesn't mean that I don't get up at 2 a.m. to watch the Australian Open, because I do. I love it.
3: I think you think that the Aussie Open is trash.
2: No. Look, I have a problem with these sports, these second-tier sports. I watch way too much of them. And again, if you're ranking like divisions in football, it doesn't mean I'm not going to watch them when they pop on the screen. There's a system, a tiering system for damn near everything, it seems like. But it's no shame. If you're like the fourth hottest girl in the city of Dallas, guess what? I'm looking at you. There's no shame in it.
3: Creepy.
2: It is creepy, but I'm just trying to
3: What about the fourth hottest kid on the playground?
2: I'm probably not going to be looking at you unless you had water that you were offering me, and then I would take it. So, yeah. And this guy obviously has a bias because he grew up at Aronimink, which sounds kind of badass. And I'm sorry, the Philly Cowboys fan?
3: That's unstable. That's the worst part of that call.
2: Like, how do you live? How can you do that?
3: Yeah. What's that deal? How do any of your friends in either camp put up with you?
2: They can't. That's like saying that, you know, I really love Texas A&M, but man, you know who else I really love? Texas. You can't do that. You can't. It's illegal. Or OU in Texas, or Bama and Auburn. You, LSU, Alabama. You can't do that.
3: It's like saying, you know, I voted for Kamala, but I really love Trump.
2: Right. So, yes, in closing, I love the PGA. I can't wait for it to be out here next year. I will be there multiple days, 100%.
4: Hello, Frisco.
2: By the way, so...
3: What kind of grift are you going to have next year?
2: What do you mean?
3: I mean, to get inside the ropes?
2: I just want to be a normal fan.
3: Okay.
2: That's all I want out of this.
3: All right. Yay!
2: Can you imagine Like, and they kept cutting back and forth to Frisco. There was a teaching pro that was there. They were giving, like, impromptu 30-second lessons as the tournament was going on. And they were showing the wind blowing in Frisco. Now, granted, we had a really windy weekend, and it's really windy today, too. Can you imagine if it's that windy, though? How insane it's going to be? Because it was windy yesterday in Philly. But the wind here yesterday was off. They'll shoot a million. Which, I don't know. Maybe they're looking for that. But we are 1 year away from it popping up on our shores. And as far, if you hate Philadelphia, which I think most people do here, without ever even being, have you been there?
3: Yeah.
2: Okay.
3: I did. I went once for business when I had a real job. And then I went once
2: for the Cowboy trip?
3: The Michael Irvin.
2: Oh, that's right.
3: Neck injury game.
2: Yeah.
3: I was there for that.
2: Yeah. So I've been there a couple of times, and
3: it's a cool city.
2: It's a great city. It really is. Unfortunately, there are people that live there.
3: Yeah.
2: And those people showed up yesterday in mass. And let me just tell you, I wanted to blow my head off. Next.
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2: Well, the Campound folks are still reeling after we were fed by Chiloso Mexican Bistro. The fajitas were spectacular. 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
18: A better life with Dr. Sanjay Gupta.
19: In recent years, scientists have really dialed up the urgency to understand PFAS, sometimes referred to as forever chemicals because of how long they take to break down. The latest study found these chemicals may be aging men in their 50s and 60s a bit faster than men who are younger or older or women of any age. Experts we talked to said the accumulation of PFAS may lower testosterone levels in men, impair sperm quality, and increase risks of testicular and kidney cancer. Women, it seems, just seem to be able to clear PFAS faster. Now, whether you're a man or a woman, trying to limit your exposure is a great idea. Three ways to do that. 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I'm Dr. Sanjay Gupta. helping you live a better life.
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0: Ticker brought to you by Neutral, the official hard seltzer of FIFA World Cup 26, and by Brad Thomas, Texas Day Brazil Sports Biz. The NBA Western Conference Final gets underway tonight. Game one between the Spurs and Thunder from OKC. This series could very well be won in the corners. The Spurs take more corner threes than any other team in the NBA. The Thunder, meanwhile, allow more than any other team in the league. Advantage San Antonio from the regular season. The Spurs won four of the five meetings between the two. And this series begins at 7:30 tonight. You can watch live on NBC. The Rangers and Rockies from Denver tonight. Start of a three-game series at Coors Field. Texas lost the first two in Houston before winning the finale yesterday. Lefty Mackenzie Gore on the mound for the Rangers tonight. First pitch at 7:40. And Arsenal beats Burnley 1-0. So the Gunners now a Manchester City loss or a win in the finale against Crystal Palace on Sunday from winning their first Premier League title in 22 years. 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
2: All right, so Philadelphia hosts a major. So I don't know how much attention you were paying to the trashy-ass New York fans last year at the Ryder Cup. Like, the worst I've ever heard. Like, just gross people left and right. I don't even know where they came from. It wasn't that bad in Philadelphia. But, man, Philadelphia stereotyped themselves so badly this week and this weekend with the stupidest, most ridiculous chants that had been going on for a long time that slowly started to disappear. But leave it to Philly, who seems like they're stuck always like 20 years behind, to try and bring them back. The amount of mashed potatoes.
3: Yeah, I did hear that a few times.
2: Screams that were going on. Again, this is something from like 1998. The amount of Baba Booey. Are you freaking kidding me? Baba Booey? Like, what are we even doing? The Scheffler bit was kind of funny, but then that got so old so quick. Because after every single shot, there is a crew of Philly people chanting E-A-G-L-E-S Eagles every single time.
4: E-A-G-L-E-S Eagles. Eagles.
2: And it was just like, I mean, if they were trying to bother him, I doubt they did. He didn't have the best putting performance here over the weekend, but it just got so old on TV, and I beg of you, next year in Frisco, just be better.
3: You're asking a lot.
2: Dude, we have not had a major in 62 years in the Metroplex. Don't ruin it. Just don't ruin it.
3: Golf bros are the same everywhere.
2: I don't know. There's something about the Philly aspect of it all.
3: Yeah, I was thinking about it in the break, trying to power rank Boston, New York, and Philly on the annoyance scale.
2: Yeah.
3: And it's tough because they're all so annoying.
2: I know, and that's the thing is that Boston, when you're out and about, I didn't feel the...
3: Yeah, people are nice in Boston, but when you go down to TD Garden, it's an
2: extra. It's hell on wheels, yeah. Dude.
5: Also a question. I've only felt this with Philadelphia as compared to Boston, where it almost feels like it's more Eagles fans than Phillies and Flyers.
2: 100%.
5: You know, like it's weird because there has to be a crossover, but it feels like it just comes from that team in that city.
2: Well, that's the problem that we've talked about this here recently, is that If there's the 76ers who just got eliminated, if I'm watching that team play in Philly, I don't look at that crowd the same way I do the crowd at an Eagles game. But it's the same people, or a Phillies game, or a Flyers game. I don't look in there and just say, ugh. They don't rub me the wrong way, but it's the same bunch. It's the same lot.
5: Yeah, whereas I feel like there's more crossover with the Boston bunch where, you know, Celtics fans and Patriots fans, there's a little bit more, you get the same vibe.
2: Yeah, probably so. It's definitely a thing. And yeah, I still think Philly's the worst of New York, Philly, Boston. I really do.
3: Yeah, and I think that is true of just walking down the street.
2: Yeah.
3: Not just at a sporting event, but just the general public.
2: Yeah. No, I don't disagree at all. It's all stems from the Cowboys, but having been there, I don't know, two or three times now, it's a fine city, as we talked about earlier.
3: So much history. So many cool buildings.
2: It's super cool. There's if you've never been there before, you definitely need to go. You know, go in when the weather's good and don't go in the winter and you'll enjoy it. It's a lot like going to Boston in that regard.
3: Yeah.
2: And, you know, going to New York is different. New York's its own animal,
3: mm-hmm.
2: right? Yeah, I don't feel like when I go to New York that I'm in a sports town.
3: Right. It's the center of industry.
2: Yeah.
3: It's all about just all the money.
2: Yeah. And with...
3: Whereas Boston and Philly... Sure, they have downtowns, but they're not the metropoli that you have in Manhattan.
2: Right, right. But yeah, I just watching that yesterday, and dude, I mean, hearing Baba Booey, that is seriously something from 1995. And I haven't heard it in a long time.

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1: Every shot, you're hearing somebody scream a name of their bro. Like, did you hear me say your name? Did you hear that? You hear that? Like, it's just... And again, I don't know what to expect next year, but I do know at the Colonial and the Byron Nelson, you don't ever hear that stuff.
2: No, but it's not a major.
1: It's not a major, and a major brings
2: in... Or a Ryder Cup.
1: Right. And you're going to get both up there. There's going to be a Ryder Cup up there in Frisco in the next 10 years or something like that. So you're going to get both of those things up there, and maybe things change by way of... And like Rory hit a bad shot yesterday on 16.
2: Which one? Yeah. He hit a lot of bad shots.
1: He hit it in the bunker. And he had to make a birdie. He did make a birdie. He had an impossible shot and right around the green, hit it in the bunker, got up and down for par, but he hit it in the bunker and some guy at the top of his lungs chanted USA. And Rory just turns around and just like points at him. He's like, you out. Tim, dude, they walked right over there, grabbed the guy by the scruff of the neck, and threw him out.
2: Is that an overreaction?
1: Yeah, I think it is. It was just a bad shot and a bad moment for him. No question about it. He probably admitted that he overreacted. But again, it's just part of the Philly vibe, right? You're not at a Ryder Cup. You're not at all. And I doubt that when... name Scotty, Jordan, any of these guys, when they go over and they play in the British Open, there's not going to be one person that says,
2: God save the Queen!
1: Yeah. No one will do that. No one. They just won't. I mean, will they say, go Europe? England rules? Scotland? Like, there's just an element of trash up there in that area that always kind of rises from the surface, that it's just gross.
2: And when
1: it's every sport, dude. It's every sport.
2: When it's not a Ryder Cup, what is the context of USA? Why are you hating on Rory?
1: I don't know.
2: Why are you having schadenfreude about him hitting it in the bunker?
1: While, by the way, a guy from England is winning the tournament by five strokes. Like
2: a guy who his parents are from India and he's from England.
1: Yes. And you're chanting USA to Rory.
2: Makes no sense.
1: When there's like one USA guy out of the top five. But it's just the stupidity of those people. And that guy, the USA guy, is probably a freaking hero now to his dumb friends that live up there. Just be better is all I'm asking. We're a year away from this thing. Just remember what you've heard and seen if you're a golf fan, and don't be that guy. Don't be mashed potatoes guy. Don't be Baba Booey guy. Don't be Ryder Cup guy. Just enjoy yourself. It's
2: what if they're
1: first in 62 years.
2: What if they're Teetah guy?
1: If they yell Teetah?
2: Yes.
1: I don't know. If we have, like, aspiring Ted Emmerich fans that are shouting random ticket things. All right. Maybe I could live with that. All right. So we have controversy brewing in the world of college football that just popped up today. The newest angle on the Brendan Sorsby Texas Tech saga, where Brendan Sorsby is now basically filing a countersuit against the NCAA over this.
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11: You know, I watched a video the other day about kids getting landlines at home. We haven't had a landline in my house in I can't even tell you how long. But seeing these parents about my age being teleported back to their own childhoods, a simpler time before screens, was really powerful. And as for the kids, they sat and had conversations with their grandparents without multitasking or being distracted by a screen. I thought this was a great way to have kids stay in touch with family members and friends without getting sucked into the smartphone era too young. Of course, you need other people close by to hop on board as well if this is something that's going to work. Perhaps most important, I realized, these relics can be a great conversation starter with your children. You can talk about what it really means to be connected in this day and age. Things have changed a lot. I'm Dr. Sanjay Gupta, helping you live a better life.
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0: 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The Spurs and Thunder from Oklahoma City tonight. It's the start of a historic Western Conference final from OKC. It is the first time since 1998 that two teams with 62-plus wins have met in a playoff series. Each of the last four series came in the NBA Finals. The Bulls and Jazz did it twice in 97 and 98. The Bulls and Sonics in 1996. The Celtics and Lakers in 1985. You've got to go all the way back to 1981 to find the last time two teams with 62 or more wins met in the conference final. That year, the Celtics beat the 76ers in seven games. Tonight's Game 1 starts at 7:30 from Paycom Center in Oklahoma City. Texas Tech quarterback Brennan Soresby suing the NCAA for his eligibility in 2026. Transfer QB was ruled ineligible for placing bets on college sports and eventually sought treatment for a gambling addiction. Athletes betting on other college sports is prohibited by the NCAA. And Game 7 between the Canadiens and Sabres from Buffalo tonight. That puck drops at 6:30. And the winner of that game on to the Eastern Conference Final to play the Carolina Hurricanes. 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That's the Ticket Ticker. I'm Michael Dixon on Sports Radio 96.7 and 1310. 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
2: All right, we'll dip our toes into the Ranger somewhat disastrous weekend down in Houston here in a little bit. But football has got our attention. We'll do a couple of segments over the next few days. Tomorrow we'll look into the 2014 playoff, which is gaining some big, big steam over in college football. And today, the Brennan Soresby thing is back in. If you've heard Michael Dixon's tickers, you've heard him talking about it, that Brennan Soresby, of course, the Cincinnati kid, transferred to Texas Tech. And by the way, for people that ask, the answer is unequivocally no. Texas Tech had no idea any of this was a thing.
3: They wouldn't have bet their entire 2026 on him.
2: No. They were blindsided completely, and this was released. Again, they don't even know who released it, who let this out to the public. Obviously, someone within the Cincinnati program was aware of this, and they were mad about Soresby transferring.
3: They're suing him.
2: Yeah, they're suing him, and they leaked this. And if you don't know the whole story, there is proof, and I believe he has even admitted to it, that yes, when he was at Indiana, before he transferred to Cincinnati, that he made bets on Indiana. Now, he wasn't playing, but he was on the team, and he was betting on Indiana to win. This is a long time ago, back when Indiana was terrible still. And so the NCAA just basically said, you're done. You're ineligible. This is the biggest no-no ever. Of all the things you can't do, this has to be at the very top of the leaderboard of what they deem to be 1,000,000% unacceptable. And I mean, I completely understand that has to be outside of, like, you know, some sort of physical crime, things that you do to rock the boat of the NCAA. This is number one. You cannot do this. So Soresby, he gets busted and immediately goes into Gamblers Anonymous or whatever.
3: Inpatient rehab for gambling.
2: Yes, and this is, look.
3: And that's what he's leaning into. He says that he's been clinically diagnosed with a mental health condition.
2: Exactly. And that's the key. Because here we are in the world of mental health, and once you use that force field, it kind of stops there as far as people going, oh dear, well, you know, he's suffering from mental health. And I get it. If you want to play that game, kid, money, everything, it's an addiction. It's like a drug. You can probably put it under the mental health umbrella. I would like to think it doesn't belong there, because I do think that there are a thousand other things that kids and people actually do suffer from that are mentally... Does he have something short-circuiting right now in his brain that causes him to do that?
3: Well, no. he may have problems with impulse control, and he can't process the consequences of his actions.
2: Yeah. Now, and so his team has filed for an injunction against the NCAA, trying to get his college eligibility for the 2026 college football season back. Now, if I'm Sorsby, you try anything and everything to make this happen, and you try it quickly. As Saad, we were talking about this in our meeting, the supplemental draft for the NFL is June 22nd?
4: Yeah, that's the deadline for it, yep.
2: That's the deadline for it?
4: Yes.
2: Okay. So he's got to get this all squared away before that happens. But his name is mud in NFL circles right now because of this.
3: Yeah, but you if he has a kick-ass season.
2: Well, exactly. And
3: he needs to, he knows that this is his last opportunity to play. And if he can get some kind of court injunction that allows him to play while this plays out in the courts, then it doesn't matter if he's ultimately found ineligible, if he's already played the season.
2: Yeah.
3: And then he's going to declare for the draft and move on to the next phase of his career.
2: Now, the lawyers, and these are big-time lawyers, Jeffrey Kessler and Scott Thompson, they're very well-known in these circles. And who knows what he's having to pay them to try to get eligibility back. But they're saying that the NCAA has a, quote, deeply hypocritical position on gambling and a wholesale abandonment of its obligations and duties to promote the well-being of Sorsby. So this is like the mental gymnastics. It's ridiculous, the games that they're playing and the terminology that they're using to try to get his eligibility back. And if you're a Tech fan, you're like, yeah, sure, whatever. But I also think there does come a time, because it is spelled out specifically, regardless of them being in cahoots or them allowing commercials on TV that promote, you know, any sort of gambling platform. It says if you wager on sports, especially in which you wager on your own team, you are permanently ineligible. And even if he bet a dollar, it is the biggest no-no you can have.
3: Yeah, and the way he tries to rationalize it, so this is all from the filing from his attorneys. And so he says, to be clear, I never placed any bets against Indiana or against any players on the team. I never used any non-public information that I knew about the team in deciding what bets to place. My bets were purely intended to make me feel more connected to the game and my teammates and to give me more of a reason to root for my teammates.
2: No!
3: Because the Indiana football team was not a very strong competitor in 2022, I lost most of the bets I placed. And then he goes on, he says, in retrospect, by the end of my freshman year at Indiana, I was truly addicted to gambling. I began placing hundreds of bets on anything and everything, including non-major doubles tennis tournaments and the Major League Baseball draft. And he also says that he bet on events he didn't follow, such as the Turkish Basketball League and Romanian soccer matches. I mean, you got to be a hardcore gambler to be betting on Romanian soccer.
2: So the play is admit everything.
3: Yeah.
2: Everything. And then maybe they'll see you as a psycho gambler.
3: But, yeah, you're taking accountability, but then you are couching it as a addiction and a mental health issue. And you're saying, I'm doing all the right things. I'm owning up to this. I'm going into treatment, and I need this sport to get me back on the right path.
2: Yeah. And they say the NCAA has weaponized his condition to shore up a facade of competitive integrity while simultaneously profiting from the very gambling ecosystem it polices.
3: I mean, he's not wrong there.
2: No, he's not, but I'm sorry. The second you bet on Indiana, you have to be punished.
3: Yeah.
2: You cannot let this go. And for the Tech fans, again, yes, you'll be like, yeah, we have these lawyers can figure this out. That's great. But if this was any other school.
3: If this was UT.
2: Oh, my God. You would be screaming.
3: They would be cackling and rubbing their hands together.
2: To the heavens to make sure this guy never played again. Because that's what's right. And again, we're buddies with the Tech staff. I am one of my best friends in the world is on that staff. And I'm sorry, you got to take the L on this one. This is ridiculous.
3: Yeah, and I wonder at what point, because obviously, as we've detailed on the show, that Tech is squarely in Sorsby's corner. They are saying all the right things about we're here to support him. You know, we had no idea about this, but you know, we're helping this young man, and we want to make sure that he gets back on the straight and narrow. But at what point, when it becomes obvious that he can't play and he's taken their $6 million or whatever it was?
2: I don't think they have to pay him.
3: I thought they already did. At least a portion of it.
2: There are parameters, I do believe, in these things that you can get out of it.
3: Well, why is Cincinnati having to sue to get their NIL money back?
2: I don't know. I honestly, I don't know that.
3: I wonder if there will be a tipping point where the Tech program just wants to wash their hands of him.
2: Just say, let's move on.
3: Yeah.
2: Well, I mean, they're going to know by June.
3: Yeah.
2: So they got to speed this thing up. And so, yeah, he'll either be on the team or not on the team in a month. And then they'll be able to move on. I mean, they can't practice or anything right now anyway. So it's a really weird situation, but it's also one that, it's so cut and dry, and to use mental health that's a pretty dangerous game to play too, you know? And I think the NCAA, well, I mean,
3: it's just like that lady that murdered her son pleading insanity.
2: Yeah.
3: I mean, did you do it or not?
2: Yeah, I don't know. The bets were $5 and $50 that he placed on Indiana.
3: I mean, it's inconsequential, but like you said, it's very clear that if there's absolutely one thing you can never do, you can't bet on your own team. Whether you are a freshman who never plays or you're the starting quarterback, you can't do it.
2: Yeah, you can't. And that's the other thing is that I think if Texas Tech was like, here's your $5 million, sign with us, thank you, bye, and he gets it and it's in his bank and they're like, we can't touch that, then why is he even, what does it even matter? If he can't get the money, I don't think he can get the money, or all of it at least, unless he does play, unless he is on campus. You know, I mean, he's been in rehab, air quote, for the last month or whatever it's been, and has got to actually take classes and all that. And so I think that this is, I need to get my money, and then if I can't, then I need to be in the supplemental draft. But the problem is, and Bob said this, can't remember if it was on the air or off the air, but the people that he's talked to within NFL circles, and Saad, you may have too, because this guy is thought of as a high draft pick, you know, a top 50 draft pick type guy, that right now, he's kind of untouchable just based on this. Regardless of going to rehab or mental health or any of it, they want no part of this.
3: Right. Well, and the other deadline that he has is if he knows that he can't play at Tech this fall, and his draft prospects are in the tank for the 2027 draft, then his deadline to enter the supplemental draft this year is June 22nd.
2: Yeah. So you got to get it done by then. You got to figure it out by then.
4: And the last player to be picked in the supplemental draft was Cowboy safety Jalen Thompson.
2: Which I have no memory of that. It was like 2017 or 18, 19?
4: Yeah.
2: I don't remember that at all.
3: What were the circumstances?
2: Why did he enter the supplemental? Yeah.
4: Just as rules violation. Yeah, I'm not exactly sure.
5: Generic.
4: Due to purchasing a non-steroid over-the-counter supplement that is banned by the NCAA.
3: Oh, okay.
2: Yeah, and Tech, you know, Tech's going to have a really good team regardless. They've got multiple quarterbacks who can play, but he does put them over the top. He's really, really good. And you know, if they want to repeat in the conference and make the playoffs and all that, I think they do need him specifically. So it sucks, man. I feel awful for them. Again, once you hear that someone is entering the portal of that stature, you do anything and everything to jump all over him immediately. What can we do? What can we do? And the vetting process really doesn't exist. You don't, I mean, you may run like a, has he ever been arrested before or something like that? But even then, I mean, he's been playing football for since 2022. And you've never heard this story. It's never come out, which is bizarro to me. And now he admits to all of it, betting on Turkish llama racing or whatever. I mean, come on, dude.
3: Basketball.
2: Whatever.
3: Turkish basketball.
2: All right, let's go. Let's come back and let's talk about the really, really weird comings and goings of Texas Ranger baseball and Corey Seager next.
6: We've been doing this for more than 30 years.
7: It's never not Cowboys season on the ticket.
8: All right, Bob's raising
6: Hang
8: his
6: on,
8: hand.
6: Bob.
8: How are we doing?
6: Oh, wait.
8: He's
6: 17-0?
8: Oh, yeah. Undefeated.
7: As of now, the Cowboys are undefeated.
6: We still have them with 9 wins.
8: Over.
6: Is 9-8 enough to make the playoffs?
8: It's going
6: to
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6: Going to be tight, but...
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6: I'm
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6: 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That felt like a losing season to me.
10: 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I can't even understand that.
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21: 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Let me tell you clearly, these videos are scams. They are designed to take your money. Now, a couple things you should keep in mind. If something sounds too good to be true, it probably is. When you look at these videos, if they don't seem natural, if there's something off about them, the audio or the video, it's probably AI generated. And if you come across something that does pique your interest, see if you can find evidence of it from other sources. I promise you this. 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I'm Dr. Sanjay Gupta, helping you live a better life.
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5: All right, thank you very much, Saad. E-News coming up here with Davey in just a second. Bob's in Hawaii with the fam. The Rangers just announced, as we teased, the weird weekend with the Astros as they took two or three from the Rangers and the weird scenario that unfolded for Corey Seager. Well, Corey didn't play all weekend long, and now Chris Young has announced that he is going on the injured list. And
6: he had an MRI because he was experiencing back spasms, and I guess they found something they didn't like.
5: Yeah. So he's going to be out for a while, and Young says our anticipation is this will give him the chance to reset mentally. Because as we talked about on, I don't know, Wednesday or Thursday of last week, it's the worst season and stretch that he's ever had, and it's not even close.
6: Yeah, and he's... I mean, you can't bench Corey Seager. You can't drop him down in the lineup. So he's right that this is maybe a blessing in disguise that he can get physically and mentally right at the same time.
5: It's such a weird team. It's such a terrible offense. And even though he's been in such a bad way, I don't know what this is going to do short term or long term. I know that they... you know, went off yesterday and had a good couple innings and took advantage of a pretty bad Houston staff. The numbers were staggering how bad the Houston staff has been this year and the lack of hits the Rangers and runs provided for the first, 25 innings of that series or 23 innings of that series. It was bad, historically bad for going up against such a bad staff. And, you know, it's such a weird spot because it's 2 years in now, through 2.5 years into this offensive malaise, and there's no signs whatsoever of getting out of it. Yet, your division is so bad that you can't quit. I can't quit you, baby. The A's are at 500 right now.
6: Yeah, you're two under.
5: I mean,
6: and you're right in it.
5: The Mariners, which, Michael, you can speak to this, they can't get out of their own way and put anything together. They're
7: not good.
5: Runaway favorite talent-wise. Their MVP is having the worst stretch of his life as well. Cal Raleigh can't hit his way out of a paper bag. And they're just a bad team right now. They're four games under 500. The AL West, I was asking Dave in a break, and maybe you guys remember this. So the year that the strike happened in the 90s, the Rangers were in first place, and I think 10 games back of 500 when the strike actually happened, and they were in first place in the AL West. Well, not saying they're going to be 10 games under 500 in a month or so, but I don't see them getting out of this funk. There's just no sign of it.
6: Well,
5: and they could be a 500 team, but where does that get you come trade deadline if you're still like three games back in your division?
6: Yeah, I did see Evan Grant saying that there are active discussions in the Rangers front office about different scenarios, whether they are going to be buyers and try to somehow take advantage of a weak American League, or if they're going to be full-on sellers and get rid of all of their high ticket guys to try and restock the farm system.
5: I mean, obviously the two guys at the top are the two guys at the top of the rotation.
6: Yeah.
5: That it's, I'm not saying it's now or never to get something for them, but those are old guys in the grand scheme of things. And if you want to get something decent in return, this year is it. Because moving forward, their age is definitely...
6: Yeah.
5: They've got a few years left, but man, you keep pushing this back and you're not going to get anything.
6: I mean, you look at your young core and you are kind of what we talked about with the Mavericks. There's two different timelines going on.
5: Yeah.
6: And you have in... chasing the playoffs since the World Series, you have decimated your depth in your farm system, so you do need a reset.
5: And there's no shame in that.
6: There's no shame in it at all. I mean, if they want to try and sell tickets throughout the summer, they probably don't want to do that.
5: Here's the worst part about it, I think, from the financial stand. Nobody wants to hear about it. I get it. You know, Sean is the ringleader of this. Like, I don't want to hear about it. They're making money. I don't want to hear about it. But they also did lose $100 million that was already banked in every year. Every single year, you counted on your TV deal, $100 million or $75 to $100 million, or maybe it was $75 to $110, I can't remember. But it was a lot of money that you banked in that's gone. And so you do have to have a reset within your own team to figure out what we're going to do, how we're going to make this up. And you're not making it up with whatever you have.
6: Yeah, the Rangers Sports Network, a lot of sunk costs to get it off the ground. And I wonder if and when it will be profitable. But it's never going to be the RSN money that was bankrolling the entire payroll back in the day.
5: Not at all.
6: But I will say the game yesterday, it was funny how... it started exactly like the two other games of the series in Houston, where they were being no hit for the first four innings again.
5: Yep.
6: And then it just takes a fluke infield single by Osuna, and then Berger golfs one, a line drive just inside the foul pole, and you're up. And then
5: it just exploded.
6: And then the offense took off from there. So you never know what can turn things in a season or for a stretch. And so maybe with the pressure of trying to figure out what's up with Seager off of everyone's shoulders and to experiment with the lineup a little bit without him there and to manufacture runs like they did yesterday, then maybe they can at least get above 500 and take over the lead in a crappy AL West.
5: Maybe. I guess that's your hope. But I almost think that's a detriment. If you want to reset
6: for the future, yes.
5: Yeah, I just think it's total fool's gold. I really do. And again, there you won a World Series with this group. There is no shame in having to say, to get ahead of it just a little bit, right? Just to say we're going to, and you can call it whatever you want. And that's the biggest fear, is that the ownership group, because of the financial constraints, they don't want that to take that step back, yet it probably is the smartest move to make. I don't know. It's a weird, weird spot. I mean, if they were in the East right now, they would be 11 games back.
6: Yeah, and then it's an easy decision.
5: It's the easiest call ever.
6: But yeah, it's definitely not an easy decision for Chris Young to make at this point.
5: No, especially with an owner that's breathing down his neck. Like, we got to do something here. We don't have the money to play with. So it's a very awkward. It gets even awkwarder, or more awkward, I guess, with Corey Seager being out.
6: It gets even awkwarder.
5: All right, let's do some E-News, Dave.
6: I can tell you who's not going to be the next Bond.
0: The Ticket.
5: Money Penny! 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
14: You know, one of the weirder things I've seen on social media lately is parents feeding their babies butter, like whole sticks of butter. They swear that it helps them feel fuller after meals and get a good night's sleep, among other things. There's actually something to this. You know, butter is full of fat, which a rapidly growing infant needs, but eating butter all the time results in, quote, boxing out other important nutrients they need as well. Spokesperson for the Academy of Nutrition and Dietetics told us she recommends half a teaspoon to a teaspoon melted and then added to a puree. Or as they get older, you can drizzle oil or melted butter over cooked vegetables, she told us. We never say just give butter by itself, and it's not the only source of fat she would recommend. Avocados, hummus, fish, they are great sources of fat as well. And also, great foods to introduce. I'm Dr. Sanjay Gupta, helping you live a better life.
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5: 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Game one of the Western Conference Final from Oklahoma City tonight. It's the Spurs and Thunder in the NBA's first series between teams with 62 or more wins since 1998. The Spurs won four of the five regular season meetings between the two. Game one tips at 7:30 on NBC this evening. Rangers and Rockies from Denver tonight. Game one of a three-game series from Coors Field. Shortstop Corey Seager heading to the injured list per GM Chris Young. Seager dealing with back spasms. He missed all three games in Houston this past weekend. The Rangers calling up utility man Michael Hellman in his spot. And sources tell ESPN Manchester City manager Pep Guardiola expected to resign from his role after 10 years at the club. He won 20 trophies, including six Premier League titles and a Champions League title during his time there. City still with a chance to win the Premier League this year. 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
8: All right, we'll look at the Aaron Rye situation here in just a second and how cool that was. But let's stop down for
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8: And here is Dave.
11: Thank you.
12: Go, Dave.
11: Well, after a couple weeks in second place,
13: Michael
11: has jumped back into first place at the domestic box office. $26 million in its fourth weekend.
8: Mm-hmm.
11: So that puts the North American total to $283 million. Globally, almost $704 million. And so the North American number means it has already surpassed Bohemian Rhapsody as the highest grossing musical biopic in history. And it's still a little bit behind the Bohemian Rhapsody total worldwide, $911 million, but it'll definitely catch that,
8: yeah,
11: I think.
8: 100%. I'm floored. Not that it made money, that it's made this much money, just because I just kind of thought people were maybe not into him after all the stuff, but I don't think it matters. I don't think.
11: Yeah, there's a lot of young people that don't even know.
8: Yeah. I was trying to tell my kids about that. Like I don't know that they were fully aware of what all the stuff was, but I let them know.
11: Yeah.
8: You need to know. It's horrible. It's the worst thing outside of murder that a human can do, and yet he's now made $1 billion in his movie. The worst thing.
11: Now, you are challenging me to see this.
8: Mm-hmm.
11: For what purpose?
8: I want to get Donovan on, because he saw it.
11: Okay, so to have a round table?
8: Yeah.
11: All right.
14: Yeah.
11: When would you want to do that? When do I have to watch it?
8: Donnie's on vacation until, I think, Wednesday.
14: That's good.
8: I think maybe more. I'm not sure how long he's gone.
11: Okay. Maybe I'll see it Wednesday.
8: Okay.
11: In second place, The Devil Wears Prada 2. that was what supplanted Michael.
8: That's gotten a lot of good buzz.
11: Yeah.
8: I never saw The Devil Wears Prada 1.
11: I did.
8: Is it good?
11: It's good. Yeah. I mean, Meryl Streep is great. She's, you know, the boss from hell.
8: Yeah.
11: And
8: does it talk like this?
11: I mean, yeah, everybody has kind of a put-on accent.
8: Yeah. And it's a fashion movie?
11: Well, it's like it's set at Vogue magazine, I think, maybe? I don't remember. I can't remember if it's a fashion magazine or a fashion label. It's been a minute since I saw
12: it. I wish we knew.
11: Anne Hathaway is... She was the young professional trying to make it in the business. So the... I guess the second one, there's a lot of fan service, and I guess they kind of nailed it.
8: Yeah.
11: Everybody was pleased with it who liked the first one, I guess. Let's see. What was third place? Oh, Obsession was third place.
8: What is that?
11: It's like a thriller. It's about a guy who makes a Faustian bargain with the devil to win... the heart of his crush.
8: Yeah.
11: So.
8: Okay.
11: It's getting good buzz. Mortal Kombat 2, fourth place. And The Sheep Detectives in fifth place. I saw that this weekend.
8: Is it? Okay. I saw the trailer for it. It's the animated movie where...
11: Well, it's not animated. It's live action.
8: Yeah, live action where sheep are
11: talking
8: detectives.
11: Sheep.
8: Yeah.
11: Yeah. So, it's it's got Hugh Jackman as the shepherd. And his flock, he reads them mystery stories every night, and then he turns up dead. And it's in a small Scottish hamlet, and the police chief, or the only police officer in town, is what's his name from Succession, Greg.
8: Cousin Greg. Yeah.
11: Yeah. His accent's bad. He's like putting on an English or Scottish accent, but the movie's funny because like the sheep,
8: bad.
11: They take over the investigation because they realize no one's going to solve it if they don't.
8: Yeah.
11: And so they're trying to give clues to the humans to help them figure it out. Wells kind of liked it. He lost interest, but he liked the talking sheep at first.
8: Yeah. I mean, I think it's really difficult for a kid that age, 2.5 years old or whatever. To sit there and watch anything for that long.
11: Oh, yeah. Yeah. But we had fun. The search is officially on for the next James Bond. As Amazon MGM Studios said, we don't plan to comment on specific details during the casting process, but we are excited to share more news with 007 fans as soon as the time is right. And as we know, Denis Villeneuve is the director for the next James Bond, which will be the first since 2021's No Time to Die, which was Daniel Craig's last go as James Bond. And so there's been one confirmed casting call, audition. A guy I'm not familiar with because he's

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1: Says he's an American.
2: Yeah.
1: But, did you say that?
2: No. No, I had no idea.
1: How many Americans have there been? None?
2: None, I wouldn't think.
1: That would be really weird. And I think that would be... there would be public outcry from the UK.
2: Yes, they would hate it. Other names that have been floated about that haven't necessarily read for it yet. Henry Golding, Jacob Elordi, Aaron Taylor Johnson.
1: Is Jacob Elordi too tall?
2: I think so.
1: I do too.
2: He's just too recognizable from other stuff.
1: Yeah.
2: I think people wouldn't be able to buy it. On Saturday, the official White House Twitter account / X account shared an image of Donald Trump in the style of 007.
1: Okay, I'm buying it.
2: So it had Trump in a tuxedo, his left hand under his right arm holding a pistol with a silencer.
1: Is he blowing on it?
2: And down the side it said, "Make America Great Again." And
3: so
2: then
3: sad.
2: At the bottom it had the official 007 logo.
1: Uh-oh.
2: So you know they're going to get a cease and desist.
1: Of course.
2: Uh-oh. They always infringe on IP with the White House Twitter account.
1: Dude, no pun here, but it's shoot first, ask questions
2: later.
1: Oh,
2: yeah. Well, just I guess maybe a week or so ago, they showed Trump dressed as the Mandalorian with Grogu.
1: Who runs that?
2: I don't know. They must have an intern. I don't know. We have an update on Elsie Hewitt and Pete Davidson. You know, they're the young couple with a five-month-old, and they just couldn't keep it together for the child's sake. They have split up.
1: Shocking.
2: And over the weekend, Elsie Hewitt, she lives in New York City, and she was photographed pushing a stroller through New York, and the paparazzi were snapping pictures, and TMZ and other outlets published it, and people were dogging on her because she looked all disheveled. And so she went on TikTok to defend herself. She said, "I know, I'm exhausted, okay? After I left the house looking like it yesterday, I should have known that was going to happen, but I'm not thinking about that right now. I have a baby to take care of. I also have to work and make money. I'm doing it all on my own, which is hard."
1: Oh, boy.
2: And so she said, "Next time, I'll try to look nicer when I go on a walk with my daughter, paparazzi."
1: God.
2: But, so, friends of Pete have come to his defense saying, hey, he's paid all the expenses related to this baby. He's covered health fees, her apartment, health insurance. He's been available and around to take care of her if she needs. And so then she posted that she's trying to find an assistant or a nanny because she's just overwhelmed. So I guess the last thing she wants is Pete Davidson around that kid.
1: Seriously, dude, that's so weird. I mean, 5 months old and the mom's already like, "Don't even
2: think about it. I'm good. I'll take your money, but I don't need your help."
1: Like, how messed up does the guy have to be for the gal to declare, "I want nothing." In that 5 months in, the worst time ever, and you're like, I don't want any help.
2: Yeah.
1: Not from you.
4: Then get out, sweetie.
2: Yeah,
4: kick him out.
2: She changed the locks
4: and transfer the money into new accounts before you do anything.
2: Before you do anything, do these three things. After an 8-year court battle, Shakira has been cleared of any wrongdoing.
1: Oh, taxes?
2: Yes. So she had been accused of tax fraud in Spain. So authorities in Spain said that she, in 2011, spent 183 days living in Spain, which would make her a resident and liable for income tax, which they collected. I guess they collected some. They didn't collect as much as they wanted. And so the court has ruled that she only spent 163 days that financial year under the threshold. And so now, not only is she exonerated, but Spain, the country's treasury, has to refund her $65 million.

0: $1,000. So that's the money she paid with interest.
1: So she, I looked it up. You want to guess what she's worth?
0: Quarter of a billion?
1: Close, like 300 million.
2: 250.
1: 60 million matters, right?
0: Yeah.
1: But it still wouldn't have.
0: That's when she was, 2011, and that was when she was with Piqué.
1: Yeah.
0: The Spanish footballer.
1: Yep. Yep.
0: So, yeah, she is very happy. She's like, you know, after 8 years of public targeting and campaigns to destroy my reputation, the record has been set straight. There was never any fraud, and they couldn't prove it because it wasn't true.
1: Does she have a boyfriend now or anything?
0: I don't know. You might need to slip into those DMs.
1: No. See, Dave, I don't do that. Leave it up to them.
0: They need to find
1: you. And that's why I can't figure out all these people have not DM'd me. I've thrown it out there.
3: Oh, yeah.
1: Like, I'm right here.
0: I mean, I'm surprised that Shakira is not listening to the stream and jumping on Twitter right now.
1: So weird.
4: She might be delayed.
1: And yeah, the delay. And I'm only on Twitter.
0: Yeah.
1: So.
0: Well, check your DMs in an hour.
1: Yeah. Hey, it's Shakira.
0: I have all this money. I want to come visit you.
1: Yeah. Do you need $63
0: million? All right. I've talked to you about this off the air. This is our last e-news for today. And I almost had this in a previous e-news iteration, but I didn't get around to it. But now it's been amped up a notch. And I'm speaking of Sydney Sweeney and her character Cassie in the new season of Euphoria season 3.
1: Yeah.
0: So there's a big time jump. They're no longer in school.
1: Kids.
0: They are, you know, in their early mid-20s.
1: Yeah.
0: And they're all doing different crap. And so Sydney Sweeney's character is now an OnlyFans model.
1: Okay.
0: And so in last night's episode, there was a scene where there's a photo shoot at a strip club for, I guess, her content for her OnlyFans, where she is completely nude except for a yellow python that's wrapped around her, strategically covering her nips and stuff.
1: Okay.
0: And so people have been shocked by this. Like, what are they even doing?
1: Hadn't she been nude in like 20 things?
0: Yeah. Yeah, but it's continuing this trend of explicit storylines involving her character. So the other stuff that she's done in the context of her OnlyFans channel is dressing up like a baby, like in a diaper, and then dressing up like a dog and being on her hands and knees, and then sucking her own toes. So
1: it's quite the gift. I don't know if I could pull that off.
0: And so actual OnlyFans models, one in particular, Sydney Leathers. I'll have to ask
1: Lando.
0: Yeah, it's too bad Lando's not here.
5: I'm familiar.
0: But she has been upset, saying that the portrayal of an OnlyFans model is infuriating on this show. She says there's so much that they have her doing that's not even allowed on OnlyFans. The age play stuff where she's dressed as a baby in a diaper, for example, it's infuriating.
1: What do you care? You're on OnlyFans and, I mean, come on.
0: Well, they're making light of sex work, Corby.
1: Okay, but also they're promoting OnlyFans.
0: I don't know if they use OnlyFans by name, but everybody knows what it is.
1: Right.
0: But right, it kind of makes me want to watch last night's episode.
1: Pray for Sydney Sweeney. We'll look that up. All right, let's come back. Let's take a look at the story of yesterday, a feel-good story of the ultimate.
6: The ticket.
1: Knees, hips, back, shoulder, any type of joint pain that you have, it can be fixed. 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
15: You know, one of the weirder things I've seen on social media lately is parents feeding their babies butter, like whole sticks of butter. They swear that it helps them feel fuller after meals and get a good night's sleep, among other things. There's actually something to this. You know, butter is full of fat, which a rapidly growing infant needs, but eating butter all the time results in, quote, boxing out other important nutrients they need as well. Spokesperson for the Academy of Nutrition and Dietetics told us she recommends half a teaspoon to a teaspoon melted and then added to a puree. Or as they get older, you can drizzle oil or melted butter over cooked vegetables, she told us. We never say just give butter by itself, and it's not the only source of fat she would recommend. Avocados, hummus, fish, they are great sources of fat as well. And also great foods to introduce. I'm Dr. Sanjay Gupta, helping you live a better life.
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17: 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Shortstop Corey Seager heading to the injured list per GM Chris Young. He's dealing with a back issue. Seager missed all three games in Houston this weekend. He's batting just 179 this year and is mired in an 0-for-27 slump. The Rangers in the midst of a 9-game trip there in Colorado to play the Rockies. Game 1 of 3 tonight, first pitch at 7:40. Spurs and Thunder from Oklahoma City tonight. Game 1 of the Western Conference Final. Thunder guard Jalen Williams will play after missing the last 6 games. Spurs guard De'Aaron Fox questionable with ankle soreness. Tip at 7:30. And quarterback Aaron Rodgers has reported the Steelers' OTAs after signing a 1-year deal to return. Rodgers signed that contract last night, and he'll be reunited with head coach Mike McCarthy after that pair spent 13 seasons together in Green Bay. 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
1: All right, we had a really cool sports moment, and I know some people don't care about this type of stuff, like Bob. Bob likes his sports moments to be full of evil people, mean people,
0: yeah,
1: blood sport people.
0: People that you wouldn't want being anywhere near your family.
1: Right. But we had a great one yesterday, and I will be completely honest. It took a while, like a long time during that round, for me to come around on the story of Aaron Rye, the PGA champion, because I'm very familiar with Aaron Rye, being a golf nerd.
0: I had never heard of him.
1: And there's no reason you should have. I mean, he's had one PGA Tour win, a couple of DP World Tour wins. Scottish Open was his biggest win.
0: Dude Perfect Tour?
1: No, it is not the Dude Perfect Tour, although it's probably not that far away from being that. And he's a good player. He's 44th in the world. He'll jump up to top 20 after this. So he's well known in golf circles, and he's been grinded out on tours for a while now.
0: And evidently, he's the nicest guy on tour.
1: That's the key. So it really, I always want my majors to be the heavy hitters, right? And the PGA is the one tournament that seems to supply us with more one-hit wonders than anyone. And so when Aaron Rye is starting to make his move, I'm like, we're really going to get an Aaron Rye major? And
0: were you rooting for Rahm, or who were you pulling for? Just anyone?
1: I didn't want Smalley to win. Alex Smalley, because he seemed boring.
0: Yeah.
1: Rye seemed boring. I was pulling for Rory, but there was, you know, after
0: he couldn't
1: like,
0: hit a fairway.
1: No, after like 13 or 14, it was kind of over for him. Struggled in the par fives. And I thought him winning two straight with the U.S. Open and the chance at the Grand Slam would have been a great story. Wouldn't happen, but would have been great going into it. And yeah, I mean, even Justin Thomas sitting there at 5 under par, I was like, well, that would be cool. The guy finished 3 hours before the leaders even went off, it seemed like, and he's sitting there with a clubhouse lead and had it for damn near like 13 or 14 holes of the leaders. So there were a lot of guys. No, I was not pulling for Rahm. I can't pull for LIV guys.
0: Yeah.
1: So I don't pull for them.
0: By the way, I know he was coming from way too far back, but what about the 63 from Kurt Kitayama?
1: That was cool. That was very cool. But again,
0: tied a U.S. Open record for a low round on Sunday.
1: It tied a major record.
0: Major record.
1: Yeah, yeah. So yeah, that was unbelievable. But he had no shot. He teed off at like 8 in the morning.
0: Yeah.
1: I mean, he was done before most people woke up and seemed to turn the TV on. But yeah, it was a great round. But as Aaron Rye starts to make his run, and again, I know him, but I don't know him. I just know that he's this dude from England. That's really it. And you start hearing the crew talk about him. And you start hearing, like you said, that not only is he thought of as one of the nicer people on tour by his peers, he's thought of that guy by everyone that works in golf. And as Rory said after the round, you won't find one person that's upset by this. Xander Schauffele, same thing. He was like, dude, this is a true blue human being. And
0: also just his utmost respect for the game.
1: Growing up in an area of England that doesn't lend itself to elite golf, in a very industrial area where his parents sacrifice everything. It kind of sounds like Rory, where Rory's parents had nothing. They're working overnight shifts.
0: Yeah, they worked at the club just to get him into the club.
1: Yeah, like he said, he goes, I never saw my parents together because one was always working to support me. And it sounds like this was the case with the mom and dad of Aaron Rye, where the mother is of Kenyan descent. the dad was born in England, but obviously of Indian descent, and was really into tennis and wanted him to play tennis. But every time he swung a tennis racket, it looked like he was swinging a golf club. And so, like, at the age of four, they got him plastic clubs because his mom said he bloodied himself with a hockey stick one time, a real one. And so they got him little plastic clubs, and the rest is history. And the dad said he took to it so quickly, they're like, what do we do? It's stereotypical for people that are pros. The parents know quickly. If they're that age, you see it, you know, pretty early on that they're capable of certain things that others aren't. And this kid grew up in the cold, where he started wearing two gloves just to keep his hands warm, hence two gloves right now. It's the weirdest look ever.
0: It is. It's like batting gloves.
1: Yeah, I put a picture out there of the only guy, and it was one of the most brilliant pieces of comedy ever in Caddyshack, the original Caddyshack. One of the caddies is this stereotypical Italian kid named D'Annunzio, and D'Annunzio wore two black gloves. And so that's Aaron Rye. I wonder if Aaron Rye is aware that the only other golfer that anybody has ever seen to wear two black gloves was in Caddyshack.
0: No way he knows that.
1: No. But it's really weird. His dad bought him a set of clubs when he was really getting to a level of playing well, these high-end, I think, TaylorMades. And they were so obsessed by the set of clubs that every time after the round, his dad would be scrubbing the clubs with baby oil and was like, we have to protect these. This is it. This is my investment in you. We have to protect him. So they buy iron covers. And as everybody's heard by now, he still uses iron covers. Nobody uses iron covers,
0: right,
1: ever. He does because he wants to be reminded of where he came from and that these things are special.
0: Yeah, even though he gets them for free.
1: Yeah. He doesn't have a club deal, though.
0: He doesn't?
1: No, he doesn't.
0: Well, he will now.
1: He doesn't have a club deal. He uses a driver that's 6 years old, which I'm telling you is unheard of. He's like, I just kind of like it. These guys, most of them use drivers that are not even on the market yet. And it's a constant, you know, switch game every year trying to find the right one with the better technology and the better feel. He's got one that's 6 years old. That might as well be, in terms of golf, driving around like a Vega from 1975. It's unbelievable that he's just like, I like it. He doesn't hit the ball that far. He's not one of these bombers. He's super accurate. And he showed it yesterday, and that stretch, I'm telling you, that stretch from 9 through 18 is as good of golf as you will see in a major. Six under par with everything on the line. Your entire life and your reputation and perception and everything is right there, and you play the best golf of your life. You start off with an eagle on number 9. And then you make 5 more birdies on the back 9, which was playing so difficult. Nobody could get anything going on the back 9.
0: And he was so just unflappable and chill that even when he hit that 66-footer, he could barely do a fist pump.
1: That's, I guess, again, I'm not any expert on him. I've been reading a ton on him throughout last night and into this morning just about what a guy he is. That's who he is. He doesn't show that emotion. Because he said in an earlier interview, I don't want to show up my playing partners. So he's one of those guys, yeah. Dude. He's too good to be true. He married a girl from India that's on the LPGA Tour. I think now she's on the European version of the LPGA Tour.
0: I was reading a little bit about their friendly rivalry.
1: Yeah.
0: That, you know, she's like, I can't outdrive him, but she's like, I can keep up with him with pitching and putting.
1: Yeah. They live in a house in Florida, I think in Jacksonville, that is incredibly modest. He drives around a old Honda, like, and he has money. He's 44th in the world. They have money, a lot. But they live this life, and he said two nights ago, I guess on Saturday night, because he had never been in contention before. Best finish in a major was, you know, tie for 19th or something like that. And he was like, what if I do this? Is this going to change us? And she kept telling him, it's not going to change you. Nothing's going to change you. People are going to know who you are, but this is not going to change you or us. And after the round, what does he say? Well, how are you going to celebrate? Well, I think I may take her to Chipotle. And like, he was serious. Like, he,
0: Go ahead and get the guac, honey.
1: Oh, yeah, we're going to load up queso, too. It's, you know, the place that he grew up playing golf is this beaten down range that he tries to make it a point to go back and talk to the kids that are now growing up there. It's, again, a very, very working class kid where the city that he's from, West Wolverhampton, they have a soccer team, right?
0: Yeah. The Wolves.
1: Yeah. That's just known as a big industrial town. Nothing more, nothing less. And here comes this kid that just suddenly got good at golf and became obsessed with it. And, you know, it's very, very modest upbringing. And he was raised right by his parents. You don't get many stories like this. And again, for every one of these guys to say the same thing, holy cow, Aaron, this is, if you had to pick a guy that you wanted to win, it would be him. I can't remember who it was talking about his work ethic too. He's the hardest worker on tour. Grinds his ass off on the range, is always in the gym. Maybe it was Xander saying at the British Open, he did some, had to do some media stuff, and then late one night was walked out to the putting green. He was like, who is that out there? Like, he had some stuff to do with sponsors or whatever, and he was like, oh my God, it's Aaron. Aaron's still working on his game. And then Aaron goes right from the putting green to the gym and works out till 10 o'clock at night. He's just one of those guys. Hardest worker, nicest guy, great friend, great husband, all of it. And so I was really, really down because I wanted somebody of note to win. But then you learn the story and you're like, well, this is perfect. Yeah. This is a guy you can root for.
0: His second win on tour is a major, and he wins $3.69 million.
1: It's the coolest thing ever. The coolest thing ever. So he pulled.
0: The only bummer is that he's, because he just won, he's withdrawn from the CJ Cup Byron Nelson.
1: Yeah, he's out of the Byron Nelson, which is a bummer. That would have been huge for them. But yeah, that it's a great story. And that putt on 17, are you effing kidding me? 68 feet. A putt that we had just seen Cameron Smith, who was in contention until that very moment, three putt badly. Alex Smalley three putted that same putt like two holes later. He made one of the hardest putts on the golf course. He was going to win it, but that really put the exclamation point on it. He could have three putted and gone back, and then, you know, hell, we've seen Phil Mickelson double 18 to lose a major. Weirder stuff has happened, especially for a guy that hadn't been there before. And to drain that putt, an impossible putt, over a ridge, down a hill, with the water sitting right there. That
0: breaking
1: was,
0: to the left.
1: That was unbelievable. It was, again, I'm really glad the guy won.
0: As our buddy Teddy Emmerich would say, he put it right down the throat.
1: He put it right down the throat. Rory could have won it. JT could have won it. Rom could have won it. Xander could have won it. Scotty could have won it if he could have putted. But what would it have meant to them compared to what it means to him?
0: Yeah.
1: It's a great story.
0: Well, and maybe this, I did see somebody say, will he ever win another major? No.
1: Yeah.
0: I mean, he may not ever win another tournament, but maybe this will give him the confidence that he hasn't had before, because he has been grinding. He has been trying to keep up with the Joneses on tour. Maybe he will go on a run here.
1: It would be cool to see him in contention again, but I highly doubt it will ever happen. I think this is just one of those once-in-a-lifetime type moments. All right, let's do a little Dave Land in 3 minutes.
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14: A Better Life with Dr. Sanjay Gupta.
15: In recent years, scientists have really dialed up the urgency to understand PFAS, sometimes referred to as forever chemicals because of how long they take to break down. The latest study found these chemicals may be aging men in their 50s and 60s a bit faster than men who are younger or older, or women of any age. Experts we talked to said the accumulation of PFAS may lower testosterone levels in men, impair sperm quality, and increase risks of testicular and kidney cancer. Women, it seems, just seem to be able to clear PFAS faster. Now, whether you're a man or a woman, trying to limit your exposure is a great idea. Three ways to do that. Filter your drinking water. Don't use non-stick cookware like Teflon, and avoid fast food packaging, which are sometimes coated with these chemicals. I'm Dr. Sanjay Gupta, helping you live a better life.
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0: No, Bob.
16: 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Having fun at Dayland. 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
1: Brought to you by
29: American Leak Detection.
1: Thank you, Connor. Here's Dave.
0: Go, Dave. Thank you. Well, there's been a lot of Mavericks news as of late.
1: You ain't lying, bro.
0: We have a new team president. We have a new general manager.
1: Bro.
0: We did not win the lottery. But things are happening. And one of the things that happened was Cooper Flagg won Rookie of the Year.
1: Did.
0: And attending that Rookie of the Year press conference, of course, Cooper's parents, mm-hmm. they were there.
1: Mm-hmm.
0: Also, a young woman named Ariana Roberson. And I'm sure people were wondering, who is this young woman?
1: Foxy lady.
2: Hey.
0: And last Thursday, Cooper Flagg went Instagram official with Ariana Roberson. He posted a photo of the two kissing on his Instagram story. And then she reshared that post and then posted a reel of she and Cooper wearing their multiple outfits on their trip to Turks and Caicos. Like all of their, you know, resort fits.
1: Yeah.
0: As they were partying
1: nice.
0: On their nice. Vacation. So, what do we know about her? She is also a Dukie. She's currently there. So she was a freshman the same time that freshman Cooper Flagg was there.
1: Yep.
0: And she's also a basketball player. Although she didn't play that year, she sat out 24-25 with an injury. But this last season, she averaged 8 points and 5.7 rebounds for an ACC champion Lady Blue Devils team.
1: Love it.
4: Woo!
0: And she also has NBA pedigree, as her older brother, Andre Roberson, played in the NBA from 2013 to 2021, mostly with the Thunder.
4: Brother.
0: And she is from San Antonio. She's a Texan. She went to Clark High School, and she led Clark High School to their first ever girls' state title in hoops in 2023.
1: Does she have, like, famous parents?
0: I don't know. I should have looked it up, but I don't know who her parents are.
1: Okay.
0: But the fact is
1: I mean, she's 6'4".
0: Yeah, she is.
1: 6'4".
0: She is a very tall drink of water, and she and Cooper make a very cute couple, but they also make an athletic power couple.
1: Boy, do they.
0: And I think when you saw this last week, you wondered if the Mavericks could have the bird rights to their kids.
1: I did ask the question from a broadcasting standpoint and a legal standpoint. Do we get the bird rights to the children? I would sign them up right now.
0: Right. And if they are prodigies like Cooper, they'll probably be ready to play in the league in like 16 years.
1: Right.
0: So they need to go ahead and get married and have kids real fast.
1: Yeah.
0: Maybe he can play with his son. You never know.
1: No.
0: And so I got to thinking, what are the biggest sports power couples out there? And where do Cooper and Ariana rate?
1: Okay.
0: And so I found a list. This was published last fall, so it's a little out of date, but this is from Sports Illustrated. And they're ranking the most influential power couples in sports. So it's not exactly apples to apples what we're talking about. So there are a few that we'll just throw out off the top because they're not two athletes together. Like they list Travis Kelce and Taylor Swift.
1: Yeah.
0: Yeah, that doesn't
1: count. Yeah, no.
0: They also list Ashley Kerr and Mark Dagenel. The OKC coach, and his wife is an assistant coach with the OU women's gymnastics team.
1: Oh, okay.
0: But, you know, I mean, that doesn't really count.
1: No.
0: And they also, RIP, have Klay Thompson and Megan Thee Stallion.
1: Yeah, it didn't work out like we wanted.
0: And probably for laughs, they put in Bill Belichick and Jordan Hudson.
1: As comedy, for sure.
0: Yeah. So, but there are seven power couples that are definitely two athletes together. We'll start from the bottom with AZ Fudd and Paige Beckers.
1: I figured that'd be at the very top.
0: Well, I put them at the bottom because they can't procreate.
1: Yet. You know, life finds a way.
0: Uh-huh. But yeah, now they are, I mean, at the time of this list, AZ was still at UConn.
1: Yeah.
0: But now they are teammates here in Dallas as they were with the Huskies. And, you know, slow start for the Wings, but no doubt these two will be stars in the WNBA moving forward and hopefully bring titles to our city, if not children. Number six, Ben Shelton and Trinity Rodman.
1: Dude, that's heavy hitting right there. That's the number six tennis player in the world and a U.S. Olympic World Cup women's winning soccer defender.
0: I think she might be a midfielder.
1: Midfield, okay.
0: But and also the daughter of Dennis Rodman.
1: Yes. Yeah, she's got, yeah. Now, and the best part, she has nothing to do with her dad.
0: Yeah. And she's beautiful.
1: She's very beautiful. She's fine. And Ben is a very handsome fella.
0: Yeah.
1: So, I'm putting stock in their kids.
0: Yeah. So who knows where they are on the relationship road, but let's hope that they end up together and have beautiful children.
2: Really?
0: Next on the list, and this is me ranking them. This is not the order that they rank them. But I have at number five, Dave. Miles Garrett and Chloe Kim. So, of course,
1: that one makes me uncomfortable.
0: Local guy, Miles Garrett, edge rusher for the Browns, loyal to a fault to the Browns, and Olympic snowboarder Chloe Kim.
1: Tiny.
0: Yeah, the math doesn't seem to work.
1: But love, Dave, knows no boundaries.
0: Yes.
1: Physically, spiritually, mentally.
0: Love is love.
1: Indeed.
0: So, should they end up together, the height thing, hopefully that evens out. You worry about the gene pool on that one, that maybe they'll have short kids. But you don't know.
1: Yeah.
0: You don't know.
1: They'll be fine.
0: At number four, Jonathan Owens and Simone Biles. She, of course, perhaps the best U.S. gymnast of all time. Perhaps the world's best gymnast.
1: And they were featured on Hard Knocks in the last couple of years.
0: Yeah, because he is a safety for the Bears. And, they talked about how he was talking to her as she was at the Olympics and he was at training camp.
1: Yeah.
0: And they're still together, and they were actually at the Met Gala. They walked the red carpet at the Met Gala last couple weeks ago. At number three, Livy Dunn and Paul Skeens.
1: Oh, I forgot about them.
0: Now, Paul, she is not currently an athlete. She is just a hot influencer.
1: Yeah.
0: But former LSU gymnast, but she has 8 million followers on TikTok.
1: Okay, help me out here, because I don't know the answer. Is she, because LSU was badass at gymnastics. Like when we would go do the remotes over there.
0: Yeah,
1: LSU,
0: they were always in the final four.
1: It was LSU,
0: four.
1: OU, every year, one or the other. Was she part of like the starting five or whatever you want to call it? Like, or was she just like
0: the mascot?
1: I don't know.
0: I don't know.
1: Am I being insensitive?
0: I don't know how decorated she was as an actual athlete.
1: Okay.
0: But, I mean, Paul Skeens, he's a phenom. He's dorky, but somehow he pulled that.
1: Well, you can be as dorky as you want, but you can also be...
0: If you throw it 100.
1: You throw it 100 and
0: make
1: you
0: $100 million.
1: You're literally going to have the biggest contract maybe in the history of baseball.
0: Yeah. So good for them.
1: Okay, Livy Dunn concluded her collegiate gymnast career in 2025, culminating in an historic national championship with the Tigers. So, I guess.
0: But they don't call out any individual accolades?
1: No. Full athletic scholarship to complete with the Tigers. Vital and celebrated member of the team that captured a championship. Some vague stuff, but I'm sure she was a part.
0: Yeah, I'm sure she participated, but obviously she didn't win any individual events.
1: Right.
0: She was more of the team competition.
1: Yeah.
0: At number two, Asia Wilson and Bam Adebayo from the Aces and the Heat, respectively. Asia Wilson wasn't in the suite with us, was she?
1: No. No.
0: There were like...
1: I would have recognized her because she's real tall,
0: yeah.
1: Right?
0: There were three or four of the Las Vegas Aces
1: yeah.
0: in the suite with the Hardline when we went to the Cowboys-Raiders game this past fall.
1: And don't you think that when they left that they were like, man, do those guys play in the NBA?
0: I don't think they thought that at all.
1: Oh, my bad.
0: I don't think they thought anything about us.
1: Asia's 6'4".
0: And how tall is Bam? Is he 6'10"?
1: Gotta be 6'8", 6'9", 6'10", yeah.
0: So, I mean, if they ever procreate.
1: Have any of these couples procreated that you're mentioning? They haven't, have they?
0: No.
1: Okay.
0: No. Except for this last one. At number one. Number one in our hearts forever. Steffi Graf and Andre Agassi.
1: Pretty badass.
0: Yeah, I mean, the fact that they are still together, they've been married 24 years, I guess 25 now, and they do have kids, right?
1: They have multiple kids, and their boy was a badass baseball player that I think went to USC on a baseball scholarship, but I don't know if they had any other... I mean, you would think that they just would have picked up a racket and been the best player in the world.
0: Right. And they have turned their attention to pickleball as they won the 2025 Pickleball Slam and the $1 million purse. Can you imagine showing up to your pickleball's double and it's Steffi and Andre?
1: No, I cannot.
0: As your opponents?
1: No, that would have been weird.
0: So I feel like, based on that, so top to bottom, Steffi Graf and Andre Agassi, Asia Wilson, Bam Adebayo, Olivia Dunn, and Paul Skeens, Jonathan Owens, Simone Biles, Miles Garrett, Chloe Kim, Ben Shelton, Trinity Rodman, and AZ Fudd and Paige Beckers. I feel like Cooper and Ariana have a chance to slide in there and move up the charts pretty quickly. Depending on how her collegiate career works out and if she ends up playing in the WNBA.
1: Yeah, and you also got to be very careful because... these are kids. And how many kid relationships, 18 and 19, how many of them work out? None.
0: Well, I believe that love conquers all.
1: So you think that this is it? That Cooper Flagg, at the age of 19, has found the one woman for the rest of his life?
0: Yeah, maybe he's like Bob, who's with his soulmate in Hawaii right now.
2: Obviously.
1: Let me just... give you a tip. Just one tip.
0: Okay.
1: The option difference between what Bob had and what Cooper has is quite a bit different.
0: I can see that.
1: Options.
0: Yeah, I can see
1: One had few.
0: Uh-huh.
1: The other has the world.
0: But
1: you understand that?
0: Yes.
1: The world.
0: Okay, but like we were just talking about with Aaron Rye.
1: I'll give Bob one. There was one other girl that would have given him something. Versus the world.
4: Hispanic girls.
0: But like we were talking about with Aaron Rye
1: yeah.
0: and his wife, who plays golf, that they have that in common, and that is the strength of their bond. And so I think Cooper loves basketball so much that he fell in love with a fellow basketball player.
1: I don't doubt that. I think there's a lot that goes into that.
0: Like when they make love, it's like he's making love to basketball.
1: In a way, yes. It's just continuing practice.
0: Yes.
1: Like he's like, God, I love practice so much. Practice. Let me practice more.
0: Yeah. Let's go back and practice in the hot tub.
2: I want to hit that.
0: All right. Well, I wish those kids all the best.
1: I do too. Those two lovebirds. All right. The series of the year, and are we going to see this every year for who knows how long? Next.
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6: Ticker brought to you by Wellborn Garage and by Cosm at Grandscape in the Colony. Corey Seager has been placed on the 10-day injured list, retroactive to May 15th. The Rangers recall utility man Michael Hellman from AAA. The shortstop Seager to the IL in the midst of an 0-for-27 slump. He's batting 179 this year. GM Chris Young saying Seager dealing with back issues. The Rangers in Denver for the first of three with the Rockies tonight. Lefty McKenzie Gould on the mound for Texas. The Rockies counter with lefty Jose Quintana. First pitch at 7:40. And the Western Conference final begins tonight. It's the Spurs and Thunder from OKC. The Thunder favored by 6.5. It's been almost 30 years since teams with 62 or more wins met in the NBA playoffs. The 98 NBA finals between the Bulls and the Jazz, the last such series tip at 7:30 on NBC tonight. 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
8: Well, we are about an hour and change away from what I've been looking forward to, quite honestly, for the entire basketball season.
9: We knew it would come down to this.
8: Yes, it became plainly evident early in the year that the best two teams in the NBA are the San Antonio Spurs and the Oklahoma City Thunder. And as Michael has been saying on the tickers throughout the day, it is the first time in nearly 30 years that two 62-plus win teams have squared off against each other in the playoffs. The last time was, I believe, Jordan's last run with the Bulls in 98 against John Stockton and the Jazz, Karl Malone. And here we are with these two super elite teams, where the MVP was just named on one of the teams and the future of the league is on the other team. And everybody has been saying that, oh, it's just too soon for San Antonio and la, la, la, la, la. Man, I don't buy into any of that at all. San Antonio is fully, fully capable of beating Oklahoma City.
9: Well, and they did in the regular season. They won the series 4-1.
8: Yeah, 4-5, and few of them weren't even close. So I don't know how much that means going into the playoffs, but if you have watched San Antonio play at all, you know how good they are, how deep they are, how young they are.
9: It goes for both teams.
8: They're
9: both
8: clones.
9: Teams are so deep and so young.
8: Yep, they're clones of each other, and it ain't going away. You know, if you're sitting here in Dallas and look, even if Luka was here right now, you're not getting past these two teams. You're just not.
9: They have too much to throw at you.
8: Yeah. 2 years ago is a different story than what is going on right now with the Oklahoma City Thunder and with San Antonio as well. It's going to take, I think this is a lot like what went on in the early part of the 2000s with the Lakers and then San Antonio, where you can build your team and you can try to get past them, But to get past both of them is going to be a daunting task for anyone. And I think the Mavericks are in about the same spot as they were in 1999 or so, 99, 2000, where they're going to start the slow build, and maybe by, you know, 3-4 years' time, they'll be ready to fully compete. Maybe the ascension of Cooper will take them differently, and Ujiri and Schmitz will put together a dynamo team in shorter time than that. But I would prepare for that. And the same way with Golden State during their run, where you're like, man, how do we get past this team? And the answer is, you kind of don't. That's how good these teams are right now. They are spectacular. And I know everybody hates OKC, and the OKC fandom, they don't give a rip about it. They're really, really, really good. And we are an hour and a half away from tip, and I've been knowing that this series is you know, been headed this way since Christmas, and I asked myself then, like, who am I going to root for? And we're an hour and a half away, and I have no idea. I have no clue once ball goes in the air.
9: Do you think it'll become apparent early, or do you think it's going to have to take a few games before you know?
8: I don't know, because I have such deep-seated hatred for the Spurs forever. Everybody here does. It's just jealousy.
9: But I think my more immediate hatred is for OKC.
8: But why is that? They have one championship.
9: I know, but just the rivalry that's developed in the Luka run.
8: I only played him once.
9: I know, but they've always been like the pesky little brother.

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1: Peacock. I'm sorry. Was it Peacock? Amazon, right?
2: Yeah,
1: with,
2: Prime.
1: Yeah, Prime, with Dirk and Steve Nash and Blake Griffin. And they were talking about Shams breaking the news, and Blake Griffin goes, "Come on, bro. It's Sunday morning. Go to brunch, you nerd."
3: That's good.
1: And it is so true. It's like, dude, what are you doing? Just let Can you not wait?
3: What?
1: We know you got the information. We understand that. But can you not just wait?
3: And it's not like you are breaking the Luka trade.
1: No.
3: You're breaking the most obvious MVP.
1: Yes. 100%. So I don't know what's going to happen tonight with me. Like my kids, I think both of them are rooting for San Antonio for no apparent reason, but it is funny how much new money can get under people's skin, how it can bother you instantaneously, but I still have 27 years of trauma from the Spurs that is, I think, guiding me in one direction.
3: Yeah, but it's just the laundry. I mean, everything is different.
1: Oh, dude, for sure. And I don't mind Wimby at all. And I don't mind any of those guys, to be honest with you. I like De'Aaron Fox. I like Stephon Castle, Vassell. I like all those guys on their team. There's nothing to not like about them. Their coach seems very likable. But it's still San Antonio. But I don't know. I may end up rooting for him. I really don't know. But I do wonder, how many years are we going to be sitting here talking about them? One or the other.
3: Yeah.
1: Now, there's going to be years when somebody gets injured and it's not going to happen for them, but as long as they can keep their young core together, and they are all so, so young. We talk about Cooper being young, but a lot of these guys are only 2 and 3 years older than him, maybe, that are linchpins to both of those teams. Is this 5 years? I think it is. And with Wimby.
3: At least.
1: Yeah. Depending on, obviously, you know, re-signings and things like that. But just from a Wimby standpoint, if, again, health is a big concern with a guy that's 12 feet tall.
3: He's not 12 feet tall.
1: But 10 years, 12 years, 14 years, 16 years.
3: Yeah. I mean, the West is always an uphill climb, but it does not look like it's going to get any easier in the foreseeable future.
1: No.
3: And on the subject of depth, if you just look at the stats for the playoffs so far, the Spurs actually display greater depth because they have 6 players averaging double-digit scoring.
1: Jeez.
3: Whereas
1: with the 6th man of the year, too.
3: Yeah. Whereas the Thunder, they have 4 or 5 if you want to round up Hartenstein, who has 9.9.
1: Yeah, which I think that's easily rounded up.
3: Yeah.
1: Dude, they're so well built. There's luck involved, as there is with any team. You know, the Thunder lucked into Shea. Nobody knew. I mean, think of the Clippers right now. They're like, what did we do?
3: And
1: what were we doing?
3: Was it 4-1s in Shea?
1: It was ridiculous. But to get the best player in the league like that, and I know people hate on Shea, but if you can get past what people perceive as flopping, he is spectacular. And when you need a bucket, he is insta-bucket. He's so, so good. And, you know, on the other side, if Wimby can play consistently for 25 minutes and not kill himself defensively, they got a real shot to knock them off. I think it's going to be a spectacular series. I lean Thunder just because of pedigree. And again, I shouldn't even be talking about battle-tested because San Antonio's proven that it doesn't really matter. They've knocked off good teams. But I do think that there is something to the fact that core in Oklahoma City is really, really tested and ready for

0: for battle. But here we go. We'll know pretty quickly which way the wind is blowing, but high times for Oklahoma City and San Antonio for sure. What a run, and what a rivalry this is going to be. This is, again, I'll look at it from a hate perspective, but this is going to be great. This is going to be so much fun for so many years, and either side is going to look at this in the next 6-7 years probably and be like, those bastards cost us X amount of chances at titles.
1: Is the NBA groaning at the two markets, though? The fact that these are now the powers moving forward, and that's San Antonio and Oklahoma City?
0: Yeah, from San Antonio's perspective, guess what? You could have rigged the lottery. You gave them top two picks in 3 years. I mean, you could have done something about this. You didn't have to put Wimby in San Antonio, right? You didn't have to do it. But once again, San Antonio lucked out. They lucked out with Duncan, and they lucked out with Wimby, two of the most unbelievable human basketball machines that anybody has ever seen, and they get both of them in separating two generations. It's pretty awesome if you're a Spurs fan. All right, let's do a little community quick hits.
1: Creeps ahoy.
2: David.
3: Okay.
2: The mountain is yours.
3: Thank you.
2: 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He's got his hands placed.
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17: You and I have never met, but I'm willing to bet that there is something you would like to do, but you feel like you can't. That it's too hard, that you don't deserve it. A colleague of mine recently told me about this new book called Brave Shift, 30 Mindset Changes to Transform Your Life. It's written by a woman named Michelle Carrer. Carrer says the one thing most people forget when they set a goal is to attach a reason to it. Having that reason is big, because when you don't want to do something that's necessary to reach your goal, you can go back to your reason to find the motivation you need. Try to frame your goal as something you want to achieve, as opposed to being a bad part of yourself that you want to change. That will make you more likely to succeed, as will asking for help. All of us need it, and it makes people feel good to help you achieve your goals. I'm Dr. Sanjay Gupta, helping you live a better life.
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0: 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The Rangers in Denver to play the Rockies tonight. Andrew McCutchen DHing and leading off. Earlier today, Texas placed shortstop Corey Seager on the 10-day injured list with a back issue. They call up utility man Michael Hellman. He's in the lineup tonight, hitting ninth and playing center field. First pitch at 7:40. Left-hander Mackenzie Gore on the mound for the Rangers. Game one of the Western Conference Final between the Spurs and the Thunder tonight. Spurs guard De'Aaron Fox officially a game-time decision with ankle soreness. Tip at 7:30 on NBC. And it's game seven in Buffalo. The Sabres and Canadiens from Keenbake Center. The winner advances to the East Final to play the Carolina Hurricanes. Puck drops at 6:30 on ESPN. 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
3: Here is Div.
5: Thank you, Corny.
6: Well, we reported this last week on Community Quick Hits, and there is a growing backlash about the painting over of the Weiland Wailing Wall mural in downtown Dallas.
3: Yes.
6: Off of Ackard.
3: For a World Cup mural?
6: Yeah. So it was the 82nd in a series of 100 Wailing Walls that the artist painted back in the late 80s, and it is being permanently replaced by a FIFA World Cup mural. And so the original Wailing Wall murals were painted in landlocked cities, intended to make people aware of the effects that metropolitan areas have on downstream ecosystems.
3: Okay.
7: Indeed.
6: So, he gifted the Ocean Life mural to Dallas, and it remained his intellectual property, even though it's on a building in the city of Dallas. And so, now that it's been painted over, defaced by representatives of the World Cup, I guess, that he is potentially going to sue those responsible for destroying the mural. And he says he intends for justice to be served, but he will not take a penny for himself from any settlement. He says any money would be donated directly to communities, conservation, and school art programs. And he says that the stated value of the Ocean Life mural in Dallas is at least $15 million.
3: What? $15 million?
6: What? I mean, it's a giant piece of art.
3: I know, but so what?
6: I mean, if somebody painted over a Banksy on a wall.
3: I know, but I mean, think about it this way. We have not mentioned this thing in 15 years. No one ever talks about it when they drive past it. It's just there.
6: So that means it should be painted over?
3: No, it shouldn't. But to assign a value of $15 million seems a little bit ambitious. All I'm saying, I like it. I want it to stay there. I would rather it be there than
6: it's too late than
3: a big soccer ball.
6: Well, and he's adamant that no one asked for his or his foundation's blessing before painting over it.
3: Of course not.
6: And he says if they say that they got permission, that's a lie with a capital L.
7: Liar!
3: All right.
6: Bugger. So we haven't heard the end of that. What a faux pas. I guess these whales have been here for a while. We can probably just paint over them. Was this a billboard for the aquarium down the street?
3: All right, cool. We're done.
6: A beloved teacher in San Antonio named Chad Rodriguez has been at John Jay High School for 10 years.
3: This sounds like a great story.
6: Since 2016.
3: Oh, man, what a great teacher.
6: Beloved
3: is that the
6: teacher.
3: End of the story?
6: I mean, well, I want to tell you more about all the great work he's done.
3: Okay.
6: He was a physics and astronomy teacher.
3: Oh, he's smart.
6: He served as a football coach.
3: And athletic.
6: And a track coach.
3: And even more athletic.
6: And he banged students.
3: Huh.
6: So he was arrested on May 16th, just this past Saturday. He's 38. And he allegedly started flirting with a female student in October.
3: Oh, no.
6: As the fall semester got underway. And their relationship escalated when they reportedly started sending each other X-rated videos and pictures, I assume, of themselves.
3: Probably so, yes, Dave.
6: D-pics and stuff.
3: Yes, Dave. We can all envision what that would be.
8: Wiener.
3: And thanks, Bob.
6: And it ultimately escalated to the point that they would meet in his classroom to have sex.
3: Classroom?
6: Yeah.
3: What kind of brazen dumbasses are these?
9: No.
6: Usually it's in the car, like behind the dumpster or in a parking garage somewhere.
3: Yeah.
6: Not in your classroom. Not in your physics classroom.
3: Classroom? So... who saw him?
6: Well,
3: somebody saw him.
6: So he was arrested on the 16th, just this past Saturday. Last Thursday, the 14th, another student spotted them alone in the classroom.
3: Mm.
6: Now, it's not revealed whether the student saw them actually engaged in sexual conduct or just thought it was...
3: weird?
6: Yeah.
3: That they were nude in the class?
6: That it was weird and inappropriate that they were alone.
10: So, that's not right.
6: So they told school authorities, and then after news got out that they were spotted together, the girl went to school authorities to self-report. Yeah, I had sex with that teacher.
3: Okay, so someone saw them. She found out that someone saw them?
6: Yeah.
3: And then she went in there. And,
6: yeah, then she copped to it.
3: Yeah.
11: Boy, that escalated quickly.
6: Me and Mr. Rodriguez did a lot of stuff together.
3: In the classroom.
6: Yeah. In the classroom. So
3: can
6: he is.
3: Can you imagine being the father? How quickly you would want to kill that guy.
6: Yes. I would want to strangle him with my bare hands.
3: Die.
6: Yeah. Although he's a football and track coach, so that probably wouldn't work.
3: You would lose that battle quickly.
6: Yeah. Even my rage would be defeated quickly.
3: Like you're.
12: Okay, I'm sorry. We'll let the courts decide. I'm sorry.
3: It's not sorry. For me to decide. It's for the courts to decide. I made a terrible mistake, sir. As he's just holding you with one hand against
6: yeah.
3: the wall.
12: I'm a perv.
3: Stuffing you in the locker.
6: Yeah. So he has been charged with having an improper relationship between an educator and student, which is a second degree felony.
3: Wait, do we have an age? What'd you say?
6: Well, okay, so she is 17. The age of consent in Texas, Corby.
3: 18?
6: Don't pretend you don't know.
3: Shut up.
12: Liar!
6: The age of consent in Texas is 17.
3: How is it not 8? I thought it was 18 everywhere, except in like the Civil War states where it's like 5.
13: Nice.
6: Mississippi.
3: Yeah.
6: No, so he may not be charged with having sex with a minor. But educator and student is bad enough. So it's not statutory rape.
3: So he may not go to jail?
6: No, it's a second degree felony to have an improper relationship between an educator and a student.
3: What if that student came back to high school and was like 23 and was trying to get his high school diploma? Or her high school diploma?
6: I guess it's still an inappropriate relationship. Because it's high school?
3: So it doesn't matter. What if it's 40?
6: A 40-year-old?
3: Yeah. And he's older than the teacher.
6: Like Billy Madison?
3: Yes. Yeah. And he hooked up with the teacher. He did, right?
6: Yeah. So he committed a crime, or his teacher did.
3: Billy Madison. It's more real life than art.
6: I know. Who knew?
8: Yeah.
6: So Chad Rodriguez is currently in custody in the Bexar County Jail. $50,000 bond.
8: Yeah. So. Tough one, pal.
6: And we have another creep on your Monday CQH.
9: Oh, no.
6: This one more local in Hearst. My old stomping grounds.
8: Yeah.
6: The Northeast Mall.
8: Now, that's still there?
6: Yeah. Yeah, it's still there.
8: That is unbelievable that's still there.
6: Now, for some reason, we used to go to North Hills Mall more than Northeast Mall.
8: Where's
6: Richland Hills.
8: Why would you do that?
6: I don't know. We just liked it better for some reason. I'm not sure.
8: Is that still there?
6: I don't know.
8: I cannot believe Northeast Mall is still there.
6: I mean, it's undergone, it's undergone many facelifts.
8: Yeah.
6: And I don't even know what, like, how many stores are there or what the state of the mall is. But
8: yeah.
6: On April 24th, police were made aware of a hidden camera that was found in a dressing room in Northeast Mall.
8: Mm.
6: So two young women called police and officers met them. They had discovered a camera partially hidden in the dressing room of the Aeropostale store in Northeast Mall, which is...
8: What's that?
6: It's a clothing store for teen girls, Corby.
8: Oh, boy.
6: And so police later identified 23-year-old Caleb Leonard as the suspect and arrested him on May 14th at his home, where they collected more evidence. So he's been charged with invasive visual recording and tampering with physical evidence. So he was an employee at the Aeropostale and was placed on administrative leave. He's since been fired. The parent company says the safety and security of our customers is always of utmost concern. We have zero tolerance for behavior that puts anyone visiting a store at risk. We're grateful to the Hearst Police Department for their professionalism, blah, blah, blah. So the two girls that found the camera, they, of course, took their story to TikTok. And that has gone viral.
8: TikTok? Did they do a dance?
6: No. Not everything on TikTok is a choreographed dance. So they talk about what happened.
13: Found a hidden camera.
8: Okay, go ahead.
6: No, go ahead. Do it.
8: No.
6: What's the second line?
13: Looking up our shirt.
6: I was in my bra and panties. She was on her... So they say, there was a bag. She says, I opened the bag, and sure enough, there was a camera, like this small camera connected to a battery, and it was hot. The light was on. So I started freaking out.
8: Well, so the guy who put the camera in there left the... evidence in a bag in the dressing room?
6: Well, I don't know how... I guess how he had rigged it so they wouldn't see it.
8: Okay.
6: I don't know how exactly he had tried to make it look like it was supposed to be there. But they said that Caleb Leonard, the employee at the store, they said he was very odd. They said... As soon as I picked up an item... He would be like, do you need to go try that on?
8: Here's the key. Go in there.
6: Oh, this one. This one.
8: No, not three. No, go in two. Two. Two.
6: Two's dirty. You're in one. So, yeah.
8: He's just throwing stuff over the door. Try this on.
6: I will say, as a veteran... A longtime veteran of retail stores.
8: Yeah, former longtime employee, employee of the year.
14: Dave.
6: Thank you. It is uncomfortable when you are a dude and you're having to assist girls in the dressing rooms. Like if they're like, can I have a size 6 in this?
8: And you kind of hum it over the top.
6: Yeah, because you don't want to be creepy even right. though... The little voice in the back of your head is like, maybe you can see a side boob.
8: I'm glad you got out of that business.
6: Yeah, me too. God. God bless.
8: All right, 6:36. A little Sturm Center is next.
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6: Well, we were just talking about it. 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We're into the Western Conference Finals, and Underdog is the best place to get in on all that action because you can make picks and win money right now in Texas. 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Tonight, it is Game 1 of the Western Conference Finals, the Spurs at the Thunder. Wemby, is he going to go higher or lower than 24.5 points?
19: 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That's easy money.
6: Okay. Coach Oath says higher on Wemby. What about SGA, the now back-to-back MVP? 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That's a high number.
19: 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I take low.
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31: Getting your heart broken can be really rough. It'll happen to most of us at some point in our lives. It's not just an emotional experience, it's a physical one too. Often described as getting the wind knocked out of you, a knot in your stomach, trouble sleeping. I recently spoke about this with Dr. Yoram Yovil, a psychiatrist and neuroscientist. He was on my podcast, Chasing Life. Now, he told me heartbreak doesn't have to last forever. And while your inclination might be to withdraw, isolate, and shut down, it's often the opposite of what supports healing. 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
2: Damn, we are back-to-back Fort Worth shows. 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
2: And then Portillo's after that. So please, Fort Worth, come say his hello to us. So we got breaking news. A little bit of breaking. Well, let's do this first.
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2: Okay, thank you very much. Well, the game tonight has already taken a little bit of a kick to the balls, David.
3: Uh-oh.
2: We just did a segment on San Antonio.
6: Uh-oh.
2: and Oklahoma City, and Shams tells us that Spurs guard De'Aaron Fox has been ruled out for Game 1 of the Western Conference Finals against the Thunder due to an ankle sprain.
3: That's not good.
2: No, I didn't know he had a sprained ankle. I guess I probably should have known that.
7: Oh, darn it.
2: Friday they had the game against Minnesota in which it was over before it started. It was a 30-point win. And that sealed things up. A little bit of controversy there because the Ant-Man, as Minnesota was down by 28 or whatever, with 8 minutes to go, walks over to the San Antonio bench and starts shaking hands and congratulating them. Which, you know, I mean, they weren't going to come back, but it was just a little bit weird. But yeah, De'Aaron Fox, it's weird because the Spurs are... It seems like whenever they've got one or more of their guys down, they can flip a switch and turn it on and play every bit as well as they would with that guy out. But
3: yeah, they have enough guys that can absorb those minutes.
2: Yeah. So this is not an ender.
3: No, but he is, for the playoffs, averaging 18.8 and 5.8 assists.
2: Yeah. Dude, he's really, really good. He's the perfect signing for them. And when he is healthy, he makes that thing cook. So I would assume that Oklahoma City is, they're not turning cartwheels over this, but they're like, oh, okay, all right. But also Wounded Tiger into play here. The other game seven was yesterday, and what a letdown that was, as Cleveland just murdered Detroit.
3: Thanks to their busloads of fans.
2: Yeah. That was really weird. So how many people actually made it to Detroit? Dan Gilbert, if you missed the story, hired buses to take a large amount of fans.
3: It was all season ticket holders. 25 buses.
2: God. Well, how did they acquire tickets?
3: I think he did it.
2: He bought all the tickets.
3: Yeah, I think he got them in the building and got them there because he wanted to counteract the home court.
2: That is an unbelievable gesture.
3: Yeah.
2: So let's say 50 people on a bus, 100 people on a bus.
3: Yeah, probably 60, 70.
2: Yeah, so a couple thousand for sure. That's pretty awesome. Good move there. But yeah, that was an ugly, ugly game from Detroit. They couldn't shoot their way out of a barn. And it got out of hand quickly, and they could not make any inroads, and it was done. Like, it was just, it wasn't even fun to watch. I love game sevens, and that thing absolutely sucked.
3: Hopefully, I checked the score and then didn't even bother. I just watched the condensed game today.
2: Yeah. As this guy says, when we talk about Oklahoma City, people don't dislike OKC because they're new money. People dislike them because the way they play is miserable to watch, and the likability of those players and their personalities has fallen off a cliff. Go Spurs. I'm assuming he's probably a Spurs fan, but I'm going to watch tonight, and I'm going to watch with a very keen eye as to
3: the flopping factor.
2: Yeah, and I just
3: to see if it's obvious to you.
2: I've seen them play a ton, and Yes, they get a lot of foul calls, but why? Is it because they're super aggressive? Is it because they have guys that know what to do? How to game the system? Maybe that's it. They're too good at it. It's the James Harden rip through.
3: Yeah, I mean, they know the angles. They know how to create the contact, and they know how to make it look bad from the official's point of view.
2: Yeah. Then we have a Game 7 tonight.
3: It's going on right now, guys.
2: Oh, it just started.
3: Yeah, well, there's a goal on the board.
2: Ah, Montreal and Buffalo.
3: Yeah, the Habs with an early 1-0 lead.
2: So Buffalo, did you see any of this game the other night when they fell down 3-1?
3: Yes, and then stormed all the way back.
2: Ended up scoring 7 goals.
3: It was unreal.
2: And they went at 8-3. It was awesome. So now they are back in Buffalo. They had to win that game in Montreal. They're back in Buffalo for a Game 7. And, yeah, I'm Team Buffalo. I'm kind of Team Buffalo in everything, I think. I mean, there's only two ways to look at it, but I don't know why I feel sorry for Buffalo. Like,
3: yeah, they deserve happiness after we stomped them in a couple Super Bowls.
2: And the Stanley Cup.
3: Yeah.
2: You know, which they've not gotten over that at all. But I just feel like Buffalo is this just little town that doesn't have much of anything, and it's cold. It's probably still cold up there.
3: Now, Hockey Bob says that whoever wins this series is going to get stomped by Carolina, so it doesn't really matter.
2: Yeah, I know. Okay, on the front of collectibles, I saw this, and it raised my eyebrow. Herb Brooks, he is the...
3: Wait, we need a sound. Yeah.
4: Stab Center!
2: Herb Brooks, of course, the coach of the 1980 U.S. Miracle on Ice team. He was given, because coaches don't get medals, which, by the way, I think is the stupidest thing ever. Why don't they give coaches medals? They work just as hard as
3: there.
2: The players do. It's unbelievable.
3: They're part of the team.
2: Herb Brooks never got a medal, but was given a ring. Apparently, the brother owned the ring. And so, of course, Herb Brooks died in a car accident a handful of years ago. And the ring was a 10-carat gold ring with 5 diamonds in the shape of the Olympic symbol.
3: That's cool.
2: Yes. And it sold. So Mike Ruzioni's jersey is the most expensive thing ever sold from anything denoting Miracle on Ice. $657,000. That was sold in 2013. If he would have waited until now, like the anniversary of it and 45 years, I mean, again, can't look a gift horse in the mouth. $657,000. This ring sold for, what do you think?
3: Just now?
2: Mm-hmm.
3: Oh, man. $3 million?
2: $549,000.
3: Oh, wow.
2: Still less than the Ruzioni jersey.
3: Okay.
2: They still want the actual swag that came from the guys themselves.
3: Swag. Interesting.
2: Yes. Swag.
3: You know, before we go, on the collectibles front, Marissa and her sisters are doing some accounting of stuff they have from their dad. And the most unique thing they have that they, I don't think my wife even remembered that they had, it's a revolver, like a pistol, that was given to Kenny by Hank Williams Jr.
2: Oh my God.
3: And it's all blinged out, and then on the handle it's engraved, it says "To Snake from Bocephus."
2: No way. Yeah. Oh, that's pretty cool.
3: Yeah,
2: that's got to be worth something.
3: Awesome. I don't know
2: where'd they find that.
3: I mean, I guess it was just all in storage. They just had a bunch of stuff that they just finally got around to going through.
2: That's cool. All right, it's 6:50 on the ticket.
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19: When it comes to the myriad reasons people don't get enough exercise, psychologist Diana Hill has heard them all. 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Hill herself uses time at her son's baseball game to walk around the field cheering him on instead of sitting on the sidelines. She also recommends setting up your space at home, at work, in the car to facilitate movement. So every night before I go to bed, I lay out my workout clothes next to my bathroom sink so they are waiting there for me as a good reminder. I'm Dr. Sanjay Gupta, helping you live a better life.
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With just 1 gram of sugar and 100 calories, there's no heaviness slowing you down. And with more variety packs and new styles than anyone, there's a Truly for every taste. Truly, made to share, made for the match. 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